0: The major crash unit is urging anyone who saw the crash or the white SUV in the area beforehand to contact Crime Stoppers. Elise Gately, Perth.
1: The opposition claims speculation over the future of Angus Taylor's leadership is a complete distraction. Two new polls show core support for the coalition has plummeted to record lows. The surveys also reveal Mr. Taylor's personal popularity is at its lowest point since he deposed former leader Susan Lee. The senior Liberal MP Tim Wilson maintains his party can claw back support by selling a message of hope.
2: We need to make sure that we're ending the corruption, we're stopping inflation, we're cutting taxes and we're backing small business. And what we need is a government that is focused on the blue liberal horizon of hope.
1: A public inquiry into the $368 billion AUKUS deal is being held in Perth today. Former public health official Colin Hughes will speak at the hearing, warning Australia is not prepared for any potential nuclear incident at HMAS Stirling Naval Base. He's told 6PR Breakfast his research shows a worst-case scenario would be significant, and he's urging the government to find another plan.
3: All I am asking the government to do is to rethink this silly plan, how in ever name they think that three nuclear submarines are going to protect 32,000 ships that arrive in Australia, or the 42,000 kilometres of emergency wiring that delivers all our communications. We need a plan B.
1: And more than 2,000 international rescue workers and 100 sniffer dogs are continuing to search the rubble after Venezuela's twin earthquakes. More than 30 people were saved over the weekend, but tens of thousands of people remain missing. The number of people confirmed dead is almost 1,500. In finance, the All Ords has opened up 34 points at 8,998, and the dollar is buying 68.9 US cents and 12,300 Indonesian rupiah.
4: With the 6PR app, you have the power of 6PR in the palm of your hand. 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
1: In the World Cup, Canada is through to the round of 16. They beat South Africa 1-0, scoring in the 92nd minute. And Fremantle defender Carl Warner says he's happy to play any role if it means the team will keep on winning. Warner gathered 23 disposals as the Dockers made it 14 straight wins against Gold Coast yesterday. The 24-year-old says he's happy to do what needs to be done.
5: To be honest, I sort of just go out there and play my role regardless of stats. I just want to go out there and do my job for the team. And yeah, it's just sort of a byproduct of the way the team's going at the moment, to be honest. We're sort of in a little bit of a flow, but it's just sort of that 1-0 mindset for myself and others. We review, move on, and just take each week as it comes.
1: The Dockers are sitting on top of the AFL ladder ahead of Sydney. That's the latest news and sport.
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4: Traffic. Need some action this weekend? Head to Shanks Mini Golf at Out of Bounds. 14 holes, 2 challenge levels, 1 winner. Out of Bounds. Baker Road, Northlake.
7: Still reports of this crash in Hammersley. Mitchell Freeway southbound before Reed Highway. The vehicles are on the left emergency lane. Towing services are still there with traffic very slow on approach. Mitchell and Kwinana Freeway southbound slow. Hepburn Ave to Warwick Road. Hay Street to South Terrace. Kwinana Freeway northbound. Busy Thomas Road to Rolley Road. South Road to the Mount Henry Bridge and Canning Highway. I'm Seb Clark and Perth's traffic leader, 6PR.
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1: It's a very high chance of rain today. We're chasing a top of 18 degrees. More rain for the next few days as well. Heavy rain and a possible morning thunderstorm tomorrow with a top of 17 degrees. A high chance of showers and 19 on Wednesday, and a shower of 2 and 18. For Thursday, then clearing up towards the end of the week, partly cloudy and 18 degrees for Friday, and mostly sunny and 19 on Saturday. Right now it's 13 degrees. 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
11: Ah, can you believe it? Scotty Scheffler on the 17th has missed a birdie opportunity. So they go to the last, both at 21 under, Scheffler and Victor Hovland.
12: So they're even tie.
11: They're even. And look at the difference in prize money, right? So the whole tournament's worth, for the Travellers, $21 million. The winner gets $3.6 million US. The second person gets $2.160.
12: So there's a $1.5 million difference between these two blokes.
11: And coming to the last, there's not a difference. They're even with each other. Morikawa will get 30. He picks up 1.36. Not bad. You know, if you're boys, you know, have they got any interest in golf whatsoever?
12: Well, they have a go at us because they say how dumb we were because we got them into water polo and surf life
11: saving. Yeah.
12: No money. And they keep saying, why didn't you get us into golf or tennis or something different?
11: But they could have got a point. They could have gone on Bondi Rescue if they go to Sydney. Then they could have a movie star career.
12: I'd rather play in golf or tennis.
11: The PWD rumour file is up and at them and never rests, really, and Loose Lips Lager is a new rumour. Good morning, Loose Lips Lager. What is your rumour?
13: G'day, fellas. G'day, fellas. How are you?
11: Morning, thanks. What have you got?
13: Rumour has it that Optus Stadium have quietly reverted to serving mid-strength spirits and some beers after the St Kilda game in round 11, where there were reports of multiple fights.
11: This is good news or bad news?
13: Well, they're not being transparent with what's in the cup. So, yeah, the fans aren't happy. So, talking to a bar manager there yesterday at the Dockers game, said that some of the beers are mid-strength. And I said, oh, is it, you know, are you writing it on the labels? She was like, oh, yeah, some of them, but they weren't.
11: Right. I thought they were always mid-strength, but they did change that, didn't they, at the start of the year?
13: No, they changed to full strength this year.
11: Right, okay.
13: But they're quietly reverting back to mid after, yeah, multiple fights at the St Kilda Fremantle game in round 11.
11: Right. Well, see, those Fremantle supporters, the Saints would have been the Saints. They're saintly.
13: Oh, for sure. Yeah. Wouldn't have been those nice Fremantle supporters, no doubt.
11: All right. Thanks, Loose Lips. We'll ask the question. Right. Loose Lips Lager. That's a... Thanks, mate.
12: Because you can't be selling mid-strength when people are thinking it's full strength.
11: Well, not if you don't advertise it. If you're saying this is full strength and it's not, you're doing something wrong. We've got a couple of people that have confirmed that second flight, if you want to get on the flight to go to Melbourne, if the Dockers do make the grand final, they've put a second Freo charter flight on. I think the same rules apply, $200 deposit, and if they get in, you've got to pay another $1,500. So it's $1,700 return. Last time we had a look online, I think it was about $33,000 plus to fly via a commercial airline. Although
12: really?
11: The airlines, in fairness, did say they may put on some more flights. But if you want to be guaranteed of a seat, I think it's going to leave on a Friday lunchtime and returns on Sunday.
12: That'd be good fun, doing the charter flight.
11: And they'd all be free, I suppose.
12: Exactly.
11: Yeah, that'd be great fun. And I know the blokes that are doing it, so they'll be on the microphone having a great old time.
4: Entertainment news with Peter Ford. Cherish Pet Food, WA's only premium dry pet food that's Western Australian made, Western Australian owned and Western Australian farmed. Cherish Pet Food.
12: 40, nice to talk to you this morning. Now some bad news, another musical has folded.
14: Yeah, this is the third in the space of about 5 months. So yesterday, the cast of the musical Waitress turned up for work in Melbourne to do a matinee show at Her Majesty's Theatre and were told we're closing. We're closing in a couple of weeks' time, not going to Sydney, not going to anywhere else. It's over. And 10 days ago, the cast of Beetlejuice, which is on in Brisbane, they got told the same thing too, and a couple of months before that was Back to the Future. So three big musicals, you know, employing hundreds of people each one, and it's all because of ticket sales, obviously. Ticket prices are pretty high. You can't get much under about 150 these days. And, you know, that's hard for people to risk, when, particularly when they don't know the music. It's a bit different if you've got something like the Michael Jackson musical, which is playing in Perth at the moment, where people know that they're going to know the music and enjoy the music. But it's much harder when dealing with a show where it doesn't have a hit song.
12: Because what's the future of these things then, if they're not that sustainable?
14: Well, I think what we'll probably see even more of, and we're getting a lot of it now, is that producers will be very risk averse. You know, they will tend to want to put on shows that people know the music from, and that means we're going to get, you know, the same old things going around and around again, because they are kind of sure bets. And, you know, these, a lot of money goes into getting a stage musical on the stage. And if they're going to bomb like these three have, that's costing a lot of money for investors. So, you know, and of course, you know, realistically, it means, you know, young people, not all young people, but a lot of them are young people, thought they had work for the next 12 months, and suddenly they're told, no, you haven't. So it's pretty devastating all round.
11: Quite a few people from the West that might be heading over for the footy grand final might be going to see the Neil Diamond production, Beautiful Noise, which has got some great music in it. Is that going ahead?
14: Yeah, that's full steam ahead. But, I mean, that is the sort of thing I'm talking about that is, I guess, largely risk averse. I mean, you never know. But, you know, that people know that they're going to know every song that's in the show. So it's easier to want to fork out your $200 for a ticket.
11: Yeah. Now, Mel Brooks, I can't believe it. We're just mentioning the fact that he turns 100. That's quite remarkable. He's had a fabulous career. What's his health like these days, Peter?
14: Well, we haven't seen him for a couple of months. I think it was probably towards the end of last year, he did a piece to camera to talk about the fact he was going to be working as a consultant on the Netflix adaption of Spaceballs, as a kind of a consultant. I don't know how hands-on he's going to be, but he's certainly still with us, and I hope he's feeling the love. I mean, he is a remarkable man and remarkable creator. Have you got a favourite movie?
11: I was saying Blazing Saddles is probably up there for me.
14: Yeah. I think most people go to that one. For me, it would be Young Frankenstein. But, you know, he always found great premise for a show. And then he'd find great actors, not always necessarily big name people, but great character actors and great comedy actors like Cloris Leachman and Harvey Korman and, you know, Madeleine Kahn, Gene Wilder. So, yeah, it's great that he's around today and feel the love and know how much his work has meant to people through the decades.
11: Hey, Pete, do you reckon you'll still be doing these reports when you turn 100?
14: Well, I reckon I will be. I'll still turn up every morning on 6pm. When you look at David Attenborough still working, Dick Van Dyke still out there appearing at things, Mel Brooks, why shouldn't I?
11: Wow, all big names, just like you, 40. Good on you. We'll do it again tomorrow.
14: See you then.
11: There we go. Peter Ford there with all the showbiz news. What about you, Mick? Will you still be working at 100?
12: I don't know. I'd like to be just doing things that I'm happy to do.
11: Age is just a number. Look at Johnny Hughes. He's still working, loves it.
12: Yeah, it's doing stuff you want to do. I don't want to have to be doing stuff because I've got to be doing it for money.
11: Yeah.
12: I just want to be able to do things that I want to do.
11: When will you actually start working, Seb? Well,
12: Friday.
15: Yeah, Friday, and you won't be by Monday.
11: Friday's a big day because I'm going on a little bit of a sojourn to see a baby being born, and Seb will be sitting into the seat on Friday only.
15: Your teeth are chattering already.
11: I'm heading to the airport when the show starts. I can't wait to ring and bag you like you do me every day. So that'll be good.
15: That's not true.
11: What's happening in the golf, Mick?
12: I can't see from here.
11: They're 21 under on the 18th.
12: On the 18th.
11: Scheffler and Hovland. Who will win it? We'll find out shortly. And who won? Beat the boys. Did Carl stay off the competition? We'll find out. That's coming up. It's a 8:15.
4: 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Got something you want to say? You're in the right place. This is Perth 6PR. Give us a call on 133 882.
7: Still reports of this crash in Hammersley, Mitchell Freeway, southbound before Reid Highway. The left lane has been closed by the incident response team. Towing services still there. Traffic still on approach, so proceed with caution. A crash in Bayswater, Tonkin Highway, southbound exit to Guildford Road. Towing services are still there as well. No major traffic delays now, though, which is good news, but still proceed with caution as the vehicles are on a bend. I'm Seb Clark and Perth's traffic leader, 6PR.
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12: 19 minutes past 8 this morning. Nice to have you with us. 13.5 degrees. 133-882 is the number, or 0487-999-882.
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26: All right, well, Carl, who's on a fishing boat somewhere drifting, he was in the box seat this week taking on Troy of Floreat. Now, Carl, he tipped Sydney Swans. He tipped Hawthorn. Good tip. He tipped Carlton. Gee, have they improved? They just keep winning.
27: Are they going to make the wild card, Millsy?
26: No. Collingwood, he tipped Collingwood. They won. He tipped Adelaide. Port Adelaide had a win, which is interesting. He tipped North Melbourne, which got over the line. And he tipped Frio. He was taking on Troy from Floreat. Now, Troy said he wasn't in much form, but he did well. He tipped the Swans. He tipped the Hawks. Correct. He tipped the Eagles. He tipped the Pies. He tipped Adelaide. He tipped North Melbourne. He tipped Frio, which unfortunately meant that Carl was the winner thanks to Ross's auction. And the jackpot for this week will stand at $400. Now, the good thing about it, Carl was so confident he was going to win, he left us his tips. So you'll be tipping against Carl's tips this week. Might be you to win $400, all thanks to Ross's auctions. WA's leading auctioneers, that will be on Thursday. Now, they're on the final green in the golf. Scheffler and Hovland locked on 21 under each. And as you said, Mick, it's the difference between $1.5 million American in prize money. Now, would PTA have responded in detail, which is good. Services have been impacted this morning after two separate trains experienced mechanical issues on the Mandurah and Fremantle line trains. They continue to run. However, they will not be running to the regular schedule. Transperth apologised for any inconvenience caused by passengers by the delay. There you go. Very detailed. We don't know what happened or why it happened and whether it was the ones that we built here in WA that keep breaking down. And by the way, the Australind is finally on the line again going to Bunbury, and it was made here in WA. So I don't know if you break down at Yar Loop what happens there, but apparently it's going okay so far. But it starts officially today, so good luck to all those people travelling down to Bunbury. All right, you keep an eye on the golf. Speaking of golf, right, this is interesting. Women are now taking up golf in bigger numbers than men. More women playing golf, starting golf, than blokes. About 60% of new golfers across Australia are now women.
0: Wow.
26: Now, I'd love to hear from anyone that might have taken the game up, because that's a big increase. 60% of those starting afresh in the game are women, not men. That's according to the sport's national governing body, Golf Australia. The surge is said to be fueled by a social media explosion, Mick, around the fashion and health benefits associated with the sport. There's lots of walking. There's lots of talking while you're waiting to play a shot. In the past year, there's been more than 8.6 million video posts about golf on TikTok alone. We need to do a TikTok. Big Steve.
0: Yeah.
26: On women's golf.
0: You're going and drive it. Wembley.
26: Now, Golden Bachelor winner Sunny Long is among the women picking up the golf clubs. Now, I don't know Golden Bachelor winner, but you're an expert in the Golden Bachelor, Sunny Long. Tell us about Sunny Long.
0: Well, Sunny Long won the Golden Bachelor, so she got the bloke.
26: I just said that.
0: So she says when she first took on the sport, she was surrounded by men. Now, that's a different story. She says there are many women of all ages getting involved. Social media is helping make the sport feel more approachable for women looking for something social, active and fun. Mm.
26: Right. Can we find anyone that is of the female gender that has taken up golf?
0: I don't know. I've got some friends in Sydney that love their golf. And there's a group of women that's what they do. They go out every weekend. They play their 18 holes. That's their whole social thing is now based around their golf club, which is great. Why not? Get out and about.
26: 1-3-3-8-8-2. 1-3-3-8-8-2 is our number if you'd like to join in on that discussion. How do you play golf, Bick?
0: No, there's a little three par three near us, which I don't mind. The chip and chase, you take a putter and a 7-iron.
26: Right.
0: But I don't, yeah, the ones, I find it too hard, too far to walk. It takes too long, too much of your day. But some people, yeah, some blokes love it. And some women love it. 60% of all new golfers are women.
26: Right. Younger, it takes a bit of time though, doesn't it, really? And it's not a cheap sport.
0: No, but that's the thing for me. It just takes too long to do play 18 holes. It's all day almost. It's four or five hours, isn't it?
26: Well, if you play 18 on a busy day, but it's not there are mixed tournaments, but there's like the women's day and there's a bloke's day, and women's normally play on a Wednesday, do they? Or a Tuesday afternoon or sometime?
0: Yeah, not sure.
26: Yeah. Look, if you are a golf member, we'd love to hear from you. 1-3-3-8-8-2. Now, Victor Hovland has just parred the last by the looks of things. So he finishes at 21 under. So he's guaranteed of finishing second at least. And then Scotty Scheffler, he might tie him as well, which means they'll go to a playoff hole.
0: So he can't win at this stage?
26: Oh, well, he could if Scotty misses his shot.
0: Yeah, but Scotty can't win.
26: Scotty, I haven't seen his shot because I was reading out that other bit of information about golf. But anyway, he's sitting underneath the ball. Do you remember Caddyshack?
0: Yeah, I loved Caddyshack.
26: Right, can you do it in a Caddyshack type voice? Right?
0: It's in the hole.
26: Be the hole. Be the ball.
0: Be the ball.
26: Yeah, be the ball. All right, so he's got this for par to force the playoff. He's got about 4 feet to actually par it.
0: And so if he hits it, they'll go to a playoff
26: hole.
0: If he misses it, loses $1.5 million. He'll still win 2 point something, but
26: yes,
0: hands away.
26: So this putt for four foot. For $1.5 million from 4 feet.
0: It's $400,000 a foot.
26: Yeah, putt. That's right.
2: We have the broadcast rights for this.
26: So here he goes. He's under the ball.
0: He strikes
26: the ball and it goes towards the hole and it drops in. And he punches the air. We're off to a playoff hole. We're off to a break. 25 past eight.
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2: Quick break from the Gulf with this crash cleared from Hammersley, Mitchell Freeway, southbound before Reid Highway. Traffic does remain slow on approach. Still reports of this crash in Bayswater, Tonkin Highway, southbound exit to Guildford Road. Towing services on site. Mitchell and Kwinana Freeway, southbound slow. Hepburn Ave to Warwick Road, Millpoint Road to South Terrace. Kwinana Freeway, northbound busy. Thomas Road to Rowley Road. South Street to Mount Henry Bridge and Canning Highway. I'm Seb Clark, I'm Perth's traffic leader, 6PR.
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0: 28 minutes past 8 this morning, 13.7 degrees.
26: Graham Corns, you know Graham Corns?
0: Yes.
26: Footy legend in South Australia, etc. He's made the statement across the weekend. He said that Aussie's love affair with the Socceroos is like a holiday romance that lacks substance. In other words, they're just people that jump on the bandwagon until the Socceroos get rolled out and they don't worry about soccer for another 4 years. I would like to get commentary on that. I'd like to talk to Graham about his comments as well. I think it's bigger than that. I think people are a bit more educated because we've been in a number of World Cups now. But what do we become instant experts in when it's on? So I want to get the list together. So we become instant experts in what when we're watching it? And even though we've never competed in it, we've never actually had any grounding in the way it's judged, but what are the things that we become instant experts at? Because, you know, we're talking Socceroos and we start talking about, oh, you know, the 3 and the 5 defense, yeah, all that kind of stuff. Yeah. You know, oh, the goalie's never played before and we hear a bit of snippet and we use it ourselves.
0: Yep.
26: So we do become soccer experts once every 4 years, perhaps for the World Cup. Maybe we, for the Asian Cup, we get a bit involved with the Socceroos. Or is soccer, or football, as the Europeans like to call it, taking over from Aussie rules? Do you think we as a nation, because of the fact that we have so many people that were raised with football being the national game, that is now it's surpassing Aussie rules? You might have a say on that. But what else are you an expert on, Mick, when you watch it for the very first time? I can think of one where a number is held up.
0: Yeah, I've got a couple.
26: Yeah. And we'd love to send you off to the point. We'll tell you a bit more about that as well. 133-882.
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1: It's 14 degrees at 8:30. Good morning, I'm Chelsea Bowden. Two people have been injured after being hit by a car which was allegedly evading police. It's alleged a Toyota Land Cruiser ran a red light on Reed Highway in Middle Swan around 8 o'clock last night. It then failed to stop for police and continued along the highway before crashing into a black Lexus. The 30-year-old man driving the Lexus was seriously injured and rushed to hospital. His 44-year-old female passenger also suffered minor injuries. Police say the 36-year-old driver of the Toyota fled the scene but was arrested a short time later. He's since been released from police custody without charge, pending further information. WA Country Health Service says it is implementing a series of recommendations as concerns are raised over the care of a baby leading up to her death. 8-month-old Willow Horn died in Kalgoorlie Hospital in September last year while waiting for a transfer to Perth Children's Hospital. The Health Service's Head of Clinical Standards, Helen Van Gessel, says a review has found her cause of death was likely a rare heart condition, often caused by a viral infection.
4: The panel's view was that even with all of these improvements in place, it unfortunately may not have changed the tragic outcome for baby Willow. That doesn't replace our need to look for continuous improvement and continuous learning.
1: Opposition leader Angus Taylor is urging his colleagues to be patient as he tries to reset the coalition. Two new opinion polls show core support for the party continues to flounder at record lows. Mr. Taylor is also struggling to make any inroad as preferred prime minister against Anthony Albanese and Pauline Hanson. He says there's clearly more work to do to win back voter trust.
7: You can't turn around a tanker in a few months. We have to just keep working and plugging away at axing Labor's toxic taxes, scrapping net zero, at ending mass migration, at putting Australians first. I know that's what Australians want to see.
1: The United States insists technical peace talks to end the war with Iran are still on track despite a recent flare-up in fighting. An Iranian official says Tehran did not take part in negotiations slated to happen today due to recent attacks on the regime. Iran is now claiming to have destroyed 8 US military sites. And temperature records have been broken in several European countries over the weekend as an unprecedented heat wave continues. Germany marked a new record for the third day in a row on Sunday, reaching 41 degrees. Poland also reached an all-time high of 40.5. France's public health agency says the country has recorded 1,000 more daily deaths than expected during the worst 3 days of their record-breaking heat wave. In finance, the All Ords is up 49 points at 9,013 and the dollar is buying 68.9 US cents and 12,300 rupiah.
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1: The Dockers have tightened their grip on top spot of the AFL ladder following a 51-point win over Gold Coast. Dane Meffham reports.
11: The Dockers train rolls on, taking down the Suns in their first meeting since last season's elimination final. In wet conditions, goals were difficult to come by for both sides. They combined for 25 behinds. But it didn't stop the home team from claiming another 4 points. Michael Frederick was electric early, booting an equal career-high 4 goals, while Andrew Brayshaw gathered 29 disposals. Ruckman Sean Darcy also managed to sneak forward and snag a goal in his return game. Fremantle eventually running out winners 80-29. Dame Meffham, Perth.
1: That's the latest news and sport.
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2: Unfortunately, a fairly messy morning on our roads this morning, including a crash in Bayswater, Tonkin Highway, southbound exit to Guildford Road. The vehicles are on the left emergency lane. No major traffic delays, but just proceed with care as vehicles are on a bend there. Mitchell Freeway, southbound, slow Hepburn after Warwick Road. Kwinana Freeway, northbound, on and off slow Thomas Road to Rowley Road and South Street to the Mount Henry Bridge. Canning Highway included in that as well. Tonkin Highway, slow northbound from Kelvin Road to Welshful Road East. I'm Seb Clark on 6PR.
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18: A very high chance of rain today, getting to a top of 18 degrees. Heavy rain tomorrow as well, and a possible morning thunderstorm with a top of 17. A high chance of showers and 19 on Wednesday, and a shower or two and 18 for Thursday. Right now, it's 14 degrees. More news at 9 o'clock on Perth's 6PR.
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0: 23 minutes away from 9 o'clock, 13.9 degrees this morning, Stephen Mills, and we're right in the middle of the World Cup.
26: Yeah, well, I think the AFL world are just rolling out people, right? And if Carl was here, he'd probably join the chorus because he's part of the paid AFL community, that they roll out people to basically bag the World Cup because, you know, the fact that AFL is under threat from the world game, which is football. Footy legend is a footy legend too. Graham Corns has compared Aussie's love affair with the Socceroos to a holiday romance that lacks substance and claimed football is a better game to watch. I think he's talking about AFL is a better game to watch. But I do like your reference to the holiday romance because I can relate to that. Graham, good morning.
20: That's Mick, is it?
26: No, I can't tell
20: the difference in the voices.
26: This is Millsy talking, but I'm saying you're on the take from the AFL, Graham. Is that true?
20: Say again, sir.
26: Are you on the take from the AFL to spread this propaganda about against the world game?
20: I thought I was complimenting it. I thought I was giving it a rap.
26: Really? But you're just saying that most Australians don't care about soccer or football unless it's the World Cup.
20: What I'm saying is our interest in it heightens come when the World Cup comes around. During a normal week, unless you're really, you know, keen soccer fan, you wouldn't really know. You wouldn't really know what's going on. And the point I'm making, how many of us really knew the names of the guys in the squad? I mean, I'm not bagging it. I'm saying how much we love them when it comes around every 4 years.
0: Right. Because, Graham, we've talked about soccer being the sleeping giant of Australian sport since Bradman was a boy, really. So why doesn't it ever take off when we see so much popularity now around the World Cup, the A-League crowds and viewership's tiny?
20: Well, it's the same when we had with the women here. We've got massive crowds to the women, to the Matildas when they were playing in the World Cup. But it sort of dies down when life resumes its normal cadence. Did you like that line? When life resumes its normal cadence.
0: Very nice.
20: So, I don't know. Tweets, you know, we grew up in a footy state. We love footy. We love cricket in summer. We follow the tennis when the late Hewitts of the world are doing well. But it's not a bagging. There's room for all of it. It's like this battle between rugby league and AFL. There's room for all of them, and we can enjoy it. But I love it when the World Cup comes around. But during the rest of the time, we follow the Adelaide United when they do well. But from afar, you know, occasionally I go, but and follow it from afar. I'm not bagging it. Right. You guys are trying to muck up the controversy here when there is no...
26: Never, Graham, yeah, please. I mean, heaven forbid that a Corns family would want to do that. I must admit, both your lads tipped Port Adelaide with some vigour last week. Were you in the same camp?
20: No, they couldn't possibly win. Port Adelaide could not possibly win that game, but they did. It just shows you how mentally fragile Adelaide can be from time to time. When they're favoured to win it, they just go to sleep, so...
26: Yeah.
20: No, I couldn't pick him. But my tipping this year has been terrible.
26: All right, well, you wouldn't be on your own there. Causey, thanks for taking our call this morning. And
20: You backed down pretty quickly then.
26: No, you backed down from what you said. I mean, you basically said that it's a holiday romance that lacks substance, which means it's just a flirting affair. And I don't agree with you. I don't think it's a flirting affair. I think AFL is in danger from football taking over its number one sport banner. In the future.
20: You guys.
26: All right.
0: You guys.
26: Thanks,
0: Cornsy.
26: Good on you. Graham Corns there, a footy legend in the AFL arena. What do you reckon?
0: Well, I'm with Graham Corns.
26: I think it's making a lot of inroads, and they're worried about junior participation rates, the number of girls playing football, but the number of boys that are enrolling.
0: That's been high for years, but it just doesn't, for some reason, it just doesn't translate.
26: I agree with him on this. We do become experts, if you like, in the sport. Like, you know, what's his name? Mbappe or?
0: Mbappe.
26: Whatever he calls himself,
0: Killian.
26: To be honest, you hear those names, but you wouldn't recognise him in a lineup.
0: Correct.
26: And, you know.
0: Yeah.
26: Oh. But once you watch it, you go, wow, that's pretty good. So what we're asking today is, what do you think of Graham's comments? You reckon that it's a passing interest and we show respect because it's the national team. But what else do we become experts in, you know, every so often, and then we have no idea, wouldn't even watch it again. But it's like the Olympics or a sport that you might see and you go, I'm an expert. Jeff's at Maylands. Morning, Jeff.
3: Good morning, all. I can't swim, but I am an expert judge in diving.
26: Yep.
3: Good entry, bad entry.
26: Yeah, too much splash. Yep.
3: Too much splash.
0: I think the fact that the splash, we can all judge the splash. Mm, right. We all think, yeah.
26: How close do you get, Jeff, when you're doing your score before they go up?
3: Depends what you define as close.
26: I could be an Olympic judge. I'm that good. Seriously.
3: How many on the panel?
26: There's about 12, isn't there? I reckon. Thank you, Jeff. I'd like to do that. But you could also add, so like when you're watching gymnastics. So we'll put that on the list.
0: Yes.
26: When you're watching a routine and you go like off the floor. So it's a bit like diving where you give a mark out of 10 and you go, yeah, well, you know that.
0: Yep.
26: She lost the balance there when she tipped over. So you become an expert. Wouldn't even know what it's called.
0: Hmm.
26: But that's another example. 133-882. What are we experts in? Maybe occasionally, even if we just watch a little bit of it. Kim's at Oakford. Morning, Kim.
5: G'day, boys. AFL should be very scared of this sport because not only do people become experts, but they share strong opinions.
26: Yes.
5: And it's Olympic curling.
26: Yes.
5: But then you'll hear like, oh, mate, he should have used the soft brush, not the hard one.
26: Yes.
5: That's why he lost the end.
26: Yeah, the problem with that sport is that I can't even walk on ice, let alone skate on it. So, yeah. It's an interesting sport, though, Kim. Have you ever had a crack?
5: No, I haven't, but I do know that all the stones come from one island in Scotland. Another fact that people share just during the Winter Olympics.
26: Right. Do you know the island?
5: No, but I think it's probably surrounded by water.
26: It's the Isle of Curl.
5: There you go. All the stones, apparently.
26: Oh. No, I made that up, but it sounded impressive, didn't it? Yeah. Curling, I like that. We'll put that to the list. So what have we got so far? We've got diving. Gymnastics. Curling. What else are we experts at, even though we have no experience at all in the sport? Alex, it's at Ballajura. Morning, Alex.
8: Yeah, morning. There was a comment made earlier on.
26: Yes.
8: That we only come alive when the Soccer World Cup comes alive regarding the soccer. We only really come alive also when the netball championships are on or the darts is on. So I don't think that... We only come alive then, and soccer did have a large participation in Perth at one stage. Crowds are down now, but still we don't just come alive when the soccer world comes.
26: I think Graham Corn said it well when he said when Adelaide United are playing well, they might go. I think the glory is a little bit like that, isn't it? Like if the glory are pounding the opposition, we all want to be part of it. We all jump on the train.
8: Yeah, I understand.
26: Yeah.
8: We still can't come alive whenever it's on.
26: No, that's true. That's true. Good on you, Alex.
8: It's a very big sport, eh?
26: Oh, it's massive. Soccer. Around the world. I mean, AFL is a pimple in relation to football. There's no doubt about that. This is from Kathy. Interpret this for me, Mickey. Never. I'm from Liverpool, and I can tell you, never will Aussies take over AFL with soccer. So what is she saying there? She's saying never will Aussies take over AFL with soccer.
6: AFL
26: will always prevail.
6: AFL will always be bigger than soccer.
26: Right.
6: But it's a weird, I think because the World Cup is the biggest sporting event in the world. Like it's bigger than the Olympics.
26: Yes.
6: World Cup is number one. So I think people get caught up in that event because there are a lot of event fans and I'm a bit of an event fan, but that's, I think the people just get on board because it is the Soccer World Cup.
26: We have a $100 voucher today for our talk back caller of the day to go to the Point Rooftop Bar and Restaurant on Riverside Drive in East Perth. $10 pints at the moment, wine and spirits and bar snacks. 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We're asking, what do you become an expert in? I like this one from Dean. He said, when I watch Formula One, even though I've never been involved with the sport directly, I guess the pit stop times before they appear, and I get half of them right. I bet how long does it take in the pits these days? Like when you
6: put
26: petrol in, change the wheels.
6: Incredible.
26: How do they do it so quickly?
6: I don't know. And you look at some of the vision from right back in the old Hardy Ferrado 500 days, 40 years ago, and they're 30-second pit stops. Like, because they get the jack out and then pour it's so slow. And watching it now compared to the Formula One, the Formula One guys are unbelievable. Like, there's just a crew. They practice. That's all they practice.
26: Yeah, yeah. But that's a good one to put on the list. We'll put that one down.
6: Yes, definitely. All right.
26: Things that we become experts in, even though we don't know much about it. Someone did point out the fact that Carl is an expert in everything. So I'm glad he's on holidays. That's a bit tough. He wouldn't be able to participate in the discussion. It's 13 to 9.
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2: Good news, this crash cleared from Bayswater. Tonkin Highway southbound exit to Guildford Road. No traffic delays there now. Mitchell Freeway southbound slow, Hepburn Ave to Reed Highway. Kwinana Freeway northbound on and off slow around Anchortail Road, Leach Highway to Mount Henry Bridge and Canning Highway. Slow westbound on the Graham Farmer Freeway and in the tunnel. I'm Seb Clark and Perth traffic leader 6PR.
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3: 10 minutes away from 9 o'clock and it is 13.9 degrees and coming in after 9 o'clock is the one and only Chrissy Morrissey. Chrissy, good
4: That's
3: morning.
4: That's right. There's only one of me. My parents stopped after that. They had three boys. They thought no more girls like that one.
5: We got a text message about you very
4: right.
5: early this morning.
4: What did it say?
5: It said, morning Millsy, I think you need a lady on your morning show. How about Chrissy from the weekend show? She goes, all right. I reckon she'd keep you guys on your toes. That's from
4: too
5: Danny.
4: Too much for you.
5: Do you know Danny?
4: Yourself. I don't know Danny, but I like him.
5: Sure. Just checking your number against Danny's number. No, they don't match.
3: And do you play golf? Are you a golfer?
4: No, I'm a hockey player. Oh. Golf is like a good, no. Just
5: more
4: no.
5: women are playing golf now, starting golf than blokes.
4: Good
5: 60%
4: on them.
5: Of people entering the new world of golf are women.
4: You are correct. That is correct. But no, it is not something. I still like hockey. Yeah.
5: Hockey, you still play?
4: No, sadly, all my bits and pieces just keep broken, get broken every time.
5: Do you
4: time
5: have bruised legs, seriously? Permanently bruised legs?

0: Otherwise, no, I'm not really very
1: It's a summer romance. He's dead right. It's a summer holiday romance.
2: So the problem is, though, it's about how much publicity they get. So someone gave an example that they asked about, you brought the A-League up, right? Yep. And his father asked him, oh, we don't have a competition anymore because it's not on free-to-air TV. It's on Paramount or wherever it is these days.
1: Yep.
0: Yeah.
2: And
0: yeah.
2: they go, oh, no, the league's still continuing. So free-to-air is crucial, I think, for any sport to try and expand or get people's eyeballs on it.
0: Yeah, possibly. And I was interested. I heard a report, was it today, on KO? People can't get hold. I mean, I know that the soccer is on SBS, but people can't get KO in regional Western Australia at the time. At the moment, they're having troubles.
2: Really?
0: Yeah, okay. That would annoy you, wouldn't it?
1: That would annoy me.
0: Yeah.
2: Now, you're filling in for Simon Beaumont, who's taking a well-earned break. Yes. What are you going to be doing this morning?
0: This morning, we're going to have a look at the AFL. We're going to have a look at the head knock situation. Just the number of people with CTE is increasing. And what I found was really interesting about this story, if you want to develop it further, is that the AFL has got a slush fund for people who have confirmed CTE. Insurance companies won't cover the AFL for head injuries. Now, what does that tell you?
2: Well, really? That means they're going to have to change the game. And that's what they're doing at the moment.
0: Yeah, yeah. So, I mean, I know there'll be a lot of blokes out that say, I wouldn't play this with a helmet on, and girls as well who are playing it. I think you're mad. Put the soft helmet on. Put the soft helmet on.
2: But there's evidence to suggest that the helmet doesn't actually help sometimes.
1: It gives you more confidence and you go in harder, but your brain still moves inside. Yeah, absolutely.
0: But they're saying that it's not just the big knocks, it's the incremental or the little knocks as well.
1: You don't need to be knocked out.
0: Yeah, stuff like that.
2: You ever had a concussion?
0: Yeah, I have, at hockey.
2: At hockey?
0: And also at backyard cricket.
2: Really?
0: Do you have, you know, the heels hoist in the backyard?
2: Yeah.
0: And you've got my mum and dad have the cover on them. So we're playing backyard cricket one Christmas and it wears up and it comes off the thing and I'm there to catch and I'm a useless catch, which is why I play hockey. And the cricket ball came off the top and hit me on the back of my scotch. And I fell forward into, you know, those rolling baskets your mum has to put the washing out in, the trolleys.
2: Yeah.
0: And that's what stopped me falling flat on the ground on my face, was I got saved by the laundry trolley.
2: Well, there you go. Thank God for that. You had concussion, Mick?
1: Once. I've never been fully knocked out.
2: Right.
1: But I've seen green a couple of times.
2: Seen green?
1: Mm.
2: Wow.
0: Have you?
2: Never, no.
1: Are you sure?
2: Well, not if you're an outskirt player. You're never going to get hurt,
1: soft.
2: Are you? On the boundary. Unless you get hit by the bloke with the water bottle when he throws
0: it
2: to you.
0: You're a Kalgoorlie boy. You would have played hard in Kalgoorlie.
2: Nah. We played on gravel. That's about as tough as we got.
0: Well, how about basketball in Kalgoorlie when we're growing up? That was terrible.
2: I can't say that I grew up there, so,
0: All right.
2: I can't say that, unfortunately. What else you got?
0: We're going to have a chat about saving money when you're trying to feed your hordes at home.
2: Okay.
0: So a lot of people with the cost of living obviously are changing some of their habits to try and save a bit of money. And it turns out a lot of us are not just changing what we buy, but also our diets as well. Yeah, to try and make the cost of living not cut as hard.
2: Someone's suggesting you should give up hockey. Based on what you've just told us this morning, I think they're right.
0: Good sport. Your legs look fabulous.
2: Yeah, great legs.
0: Right.
2: There you go. Have a good day.
0: Thanks, boys.
2: Look forward
0: so
2: to
0: nice
2: it. Chrissy
0: to
2: Morrissey filling in for Simon Beaumont from 9 on a 3-hour tour, which departs at 9 right through until midday. It's 5 to 9.
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4: Mitchell Freeway southbound, slow Hepburn after Reid Highway. Quinana Freeway northbound, on off slow. Anketell Road, Leach Highway to Mount Henry Bridge and Canning Highway. The Graham Farmer Freeway and the tunnel both slow westbound. Tonkin Highway, slow northbound from Calvin Road to Welshpool Road East. I'm Seb Clark on Perth's traffic leader, 6pr.
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8: Really?
7: Never won a thing. Played Divi 1 golf, but she's got 4 million followers on Instagram.
8: You're kidding. Really? So there you go. That kind of proves that. Yeah, Brisbane Lions supporters only turn up when the team is successful. I remember the small crowds after they were successful a couple of decades ago. Now they're all on board, unlike the Eagles supporters who turn up regardless of whether they're winning or losing. Says Tom, I'll give that to the Eagles supporters. They do come out in numbers. 50,000 is a pretty good effort yesterday for the Dockers. And their membership now, 75,000 I heard yesterday, which is just great. Point Rooftop Bar voucher goes to Lynn of West Lyttable. Thank you for calling in this morning, Lynn. And $100 to go down there. You'll enjoy it. The Rumour File, thanks to PWD, Performance Web and Digital. Well done to Dino, who won 20 grand last weekend. And $100 goes to Lost at Sea. Another 20 grand to give away later in the year. So keep the rumours flying through. Rumour File at 6pr.com.au. Mick, have you enjoyed yourself today?
7: I have, Stephen. Always good to catch up with you. And Seb?
8: Will you come and play again tomorrow?
7: I certainly will.
8: That'll
7: I'm going to take
8: great.
7: It right through till Friday when it all kicks off.
8: Yes.
9: We're all waiting for Friday.
8: We're all waiting for Friday. I'll tell you what, I'm waiting for Friday. I'll give it a tip. No, Seb will make his debut on Breakfast full time on Friday. Have a good day.
6: 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Call 6PR 133-882. 6PR.
10: It's 14 degrees at 9 o'clock. Good morning, I'm Chelsea Bowden. A crash during a police chase in Perth's northeast has left two people injured. Police say a white Toyota Land Cruiser ran a red light and failed to stop for officers on Reed Highway in Middle Swan around 8 o'clock last night. The driver then crashed into a black Lexus, causing its 30-year-old male driver serious injuries and his 44-year-old female passenger minor injuries. They were both taken to hospital for treatment. The alleged driver of the Toyota ran from the scene but was arrested a short time later. He's since been released without charge as police continue to investigate. Anyone with information should contact Crime Stoppers. A public inquiry into the contentious AUKUS defence deal will be warned Australia is not prepared for any potential nuclear accident. Hearings are being held in Perth today with speakers including former Federal Defence Minister Linda Reynolds. Former public health official Colin Hughes is warning that local emergency services aren't equipped to protect West Australians in the event of an accident or attack. A key Nationals MP is denying accusations the split with the Liberals on two separate occasions has turned off voters. New opinion polls reveal core support for the opposition has continued to dip to record lows. David Littleproud was the Nationals leader who blew up the coalition in May last year and again this January. He maintains the moves were necessary because the Liberals violated the agreement with the regional party.
3: We weren't the ones that broke the rules of the coalition. Susan Lee revoked the rules by abandoning all coalition policies, which is against our agreements. We protected the people we represent and we did the right thing. The fact that Susan Lee disrespected the coalition and the rules of the coalition is on her.
10: The third block of public hearings for the Royal Commission on Anti-Semitism and Social Cohesion, which starts today, will focus on the media industry. The inquiry will now look at the prevalence of anti-Semitism on social media platforms and traditional media sources. And advocacy groups claim the federal government is charging students some of the highest university fees in Australia's history during a cost of living crisis. Universities Australia research shows students are paying 35% more for rent, utilities and fuel at the moment compared to 5 years ago. Chief Executive Luke Sheehy says students are being double squeezed.
11: It's harder and harder to get a university degree, and that's bad news for the country. Because in years to come, we're going to have more of a skills shortage in teaching, in nursing, in other healthcare professions that we so desperately need.
10: In finance, the All Ords is up 31 points at 8,995 and the dollar's buying at 68.9 US cents and 12,290 Indonesian rupiah.
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10: Alex de Minaur is full of optimism ahead of his first round Wimbledon match against Argentinian Roman Burruchaga. It'll be the first time the Australian has faced the world number 66.
12: I think that this is a great opportunity for me. I enjoy playing on the grass. I think my game suits it. I think I can be quite dangerous.
10: Wimbledon action begins tonight with Alexander Vukic, Adam Walton and Daria Kasatkina, the Aussies, on court. The Socceroos have returned to training as they prepare to face Egypt on Saturday morning and Canada has advanced through to the round of 16 after beating South Africa 1-0. That's the latest news and sport.
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14: Busy on our roads this morning. Mitchell Freeway southbound continuing to be under speed around Hepburn Ave to Reid Highway. Quinana Freeway northbound on and off slow. Berrigan Drive, Canning Highway and South Terrace. Moving okay now on the Graham Farmer, although the tunnel's slow westbound. I'm Seb Clark, I'm Perth's traffic leader, 6PR.
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10: There's a very high chance of rain today. We're getting to a top of 18 degrees. Then more rain for the next few days as well. Heavy rain tomorrow with a possible morning thunderstorm, getting to a top of 17 degrees. A high chance of showers and 19 on Wednesday, and a shower or two and 18 for Thursday. Then clearing up towards the end of the week, partly cloudy and 18 for Friday, and mostly sunny and 19 degrees on Saturday. Right now it's 14 degrees. More news at 10 o'clock on Perth's 6PR.
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17: Good morning, team. Big thanks to the boys for taking us through this morning with their usual humour and a little bit of education stuck in there on the side as well. Always lovely to see Big Mick Collison. Always fantastic to see our wonderful Millsy. And I'm looking forward to spending the next week or so with you. Bowie's already extended his leave by an extra couple of days, so who knows? Could turn into weeks. No, that's not true. He'll be gone for about a week and a half, team. So you've got me for that long. So let's make the most of it. 133-882. If you'd like to have a Chinwag with us, 0487 999 882. We will be following the normal Bowie format. And that includes our yes, no calls, our yes, no call of the day, etc., question of the day. Hey, coming up on the program today, we've got Professor Alan Pearce. We're going to talk about something called CTE, chronic traumatic encephalopathy. What is that? We're going to dig into that a little bit deeper, but it's causing a lot of issues, a lot of conversation in the AFL world and also in a lot of contact sports. And I want to explain to you what it is. There's actually a program being done on it this evening on Four Corners, so it really is going to be at the front of everyone's thinking patterns. We'll be having a chat with Joanne Fabling, who's the CEO of the Midwest Chamber of Commerce and Industry. If you were going to live in the city and you wanted to save some money, what country town would you move to? What country town would you move to? Because there is one to the north of Perth, which is seeing a lot of people going, well, I'm going to relocate there. It's got everything I need. Where would it be? We're going to talk about that town a little bit later on in the program. Cost of living is going up. If you're listening to me talking to the boys in Brekkie this morning, you would have heard about that. James Dower is a consumer finance analyst at ING. He's going to talk to us about the cost of living crisis. And we're asking you a question this morning for yes, no. Let's get straight into that one, shall we?
18: Right. Let's clear this up once and for all.
17: Right, so yes, no, and this is off the back of the cost of living conversation we'll be having with James a little bit later on in the program. Are you changing your diet to save money? Because research has found that 86% of Aussies have taken steps to reduce their grocery costs with strategies like hunting for special offers and discounts, 35%, and switching to frozen or canned alternatives, because that's 30% of you, because that's cheaper. And of course it lasts longer and you're not throwing as many things out. I know I hunt for chocolate around the place. The chocolate index at the moment currently has chocolate at $4 in some stores, $8 at other stores. And also with multiple small people in my house, ice creams as well. So half price ice cream is always good. But on a really, really serious note, yes, no. A yes-no poll today. Are you changing your diet to save money? Are you eating less meat? Are you eating more of something else? So yes-no, 0487 999 882. Are you changing your diet to save money as the cost of living bites hard? And if you want to have a chinwag with us about it too, you can do that, 133-882. We've got a really interesting prize being given away all week on the show to our caller of the day. If you've got kids who are at home for the school holidays, you'll like this one. It's a coding program. It's actually worth $450. So it's a $450 voucher for one of your kids or your grandies to go along to a coding camp. It's a little bit different. They do Minecraft, robotics, illustration techniques, graphics and, as the name would suggest, coding. There are heaps of locations around the metro area for this one, and you can look them up on codecamp.com.au for more info, and if you'd just like to book a spot. But $450, that's a pretty impressive prize, and we've got one to give away each day this week for our caller of the day. All right, team, I think we should get into this program. What do you reckon? Are we going in the right direction? Does Craig want to have a chat to us first, does he? No? No, Craig's not there having a chat to us. Good morning to you, Andrew. It's lovely to speak to you this morning. Andrew's giving us a no. He hasn't changed his dart on our yes, no question. So a yes is a two at the moment, no's a two. Ben has said, hello, Chrissy. Ben, good to see you, mate. Nice to see you. Yeah, and a couple of yeses there, but you're not telling me what it is that you're doing. So how are you changing your diet? That's what I'm interested. So what are you, how are you saving money at home when you go to the supermarket? You're thinking, God, I've got to save a bit of money this week. In my house, for what do you call them? Kidults. So kids that are sort of between the ages of 18 and 25 living in my house, and they eat like the absolute proverbials, and my food bill has gone through the absolute roof. We would be lucky to get out of it $800. $800 a week if we're lucky, and yeah, possibly a bit more. So if you've got any tips for me as well, I'm happy. If there's a place where I should be going to get my meat cheaper or somewhere to get things bulk, please let me know. 133-882 or text us on 0487-999-882. I was doing weekends, obviously, on 6PR this weekend, and we had a chat with Rita Saffiotti yesterday, who is on the Australind, the new Australind. It's back up and running, closed down in 2023. And the first run was yesterday. Train was absolutely packed with people. Apparently the interior is done up in purples. Purple and a bit more purple. So there may have been a docker. I wonder if the next train that they do, because of course they're making them locally, will be sort of blues and golds. Maybe there'll be an Eagles interior and a Dockers interior and then other ones. I'm not sure. I don't know. Have any of you booked a trip on the Australind? Or did you go on that first trip yesterday? I'd like to know what it was like. Apparently the toasted sandwiches, because the boys were talking about toasted sandwiches this morning, weren't they? The toasted sandwiches apparently are very, very, very good. Rich was saying there's more cheese in them than you can poke a stick with. Tony has said, hi, Chrissy. Tony from Baldivis, in regards to the yes, no question. We mainly only buy mince and chicken. We've been buying them for a few years now. We don't buy lamb. We don't buy steaks. They are too expensive. I got lamb yesterday, Tony. So I got lamb shanks, six of them. I slow cooked them for the whole day. And then what I did was I took the shanks out and I used sort of the bit of leftovers, et cetera. And then I make like a ragu-y type thing. So we'll have shanks one night, we'll have a ragu, and then that will turn into some other thing with mince, sort of a fourth day. So I actually get my money worth out of my lamb. But I know lamb shanks used to be cheap, but now they're not even cheap either. Lamb shanks are a bit much. Ben has written, I eat a lot of fast food because it's cheaper. I can get a hot meal for $5.50. It's difficult to do that with buying groceries. Ben, why are you getting a hot? Where are you getting a hot meal for $5.50? That is impressive. I know a number of my sons will come home at night and they'll go to the supermarket late and they'll wait for them to do the discounting. And that's how they buy things on discount for their lunch the next day, which I think is really, really clever too. I wonder if any of you are growing your own vegetables to try and circumvent the rising cost of living. Jim has said, Chrissy, we're growing most of our own fruit and veggies now, much tastier and healthier than the supermarket as well. Jim is up in Jarrodo. That's a beautiful place to be growing some fruit. Jarrodo indeed. 0487 999 882. Are you changing your diet to save money? The yeses are 10. The noes are 5. And one of our other listeners has texted in to say, Chrissy, yes, we only buy what's on special. Tony said, Chrissy, Costco is great for bulk meats. It is the best. You will save a lot of money. All right, team. Thank you. I think we've got the ball rolling here. If you want to join us, 0487 999 882. Talk back, 133-882. We've got that great prize, $450 coding voucher to a coding camp.

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4: And our yes, no question this morning, are you changing your diet to save money? The yes is well and truly in the lead. It's only been a short run as well so far. Yes is 13, the no's are 8. Give us a yell, 0487 999 882. Jane has said, good morning, Chrissy. If you eat like the people do, you would save loads of money. Lots of rice and noodles. You don't have to put a lot of meat or poultry in. See if you can interview someone who likes that sort of food. Jane F. Hillary, thank you, Jane. That's a good idea. All right, team, let's do this. All right, we're going to go for a sting there, but we didn't work with that one, so we'll just go with what we have. I want to have actually a serious conversation with you first up on the program. So it's to do with the AFL and the way that it treats head knocks, because over the past few years, the AFL has certainly changed the way it treats head knocks, both at the elite level and also coming down to local sport as well. Players are now taken from the field for concussion assessments. There's dangerous tackles are attracting heavier suspensions, and the clubs are being far more cautious about when players return to the game. And you may have experienced that yourself at a local level. And the reason is a condition that's called CTE, chronic traumatic encephalopathy. Now, it is a degenerative brain disease that has been found in the brains of some former athletes after they've died. And scientists believe it's linked to repeated blows to the head over many years, not just the big concussions that we all remember, but the hundreds, the smaller knocks that can happen throughout a sporting career. Now, it is very important to say that there is still a lot that we are learning about this disease. Researchers are working to better understand why some people develop CTE and others don't, and it can only currently be diagnosed after death. But what we do know has been enough to change the way that many sports around the world think about protecting players. So this morning we're going to ask, have we reached a turning point in contact sport? Can we better protect our players, whether they're in the AFLs or perhaps, you know, the kids on the morning, the AFL on the Auskick on a Sunday morning, without taking away from the game that we all love? Joining us this morning is one of Australia's leading concussion researchers, Professor Alan Pearce, who's the director of the Concussion Legacy Foundation of Australia. Professor, good morning to you.
8: Good morning, Chrissy.
4: Now, let's start with the basics, if you wouldn't mind. A lot of people have heard the term CTE over the past few years, but may not actually know what it is. What is it, and why has it become such a significant issue in sport?
8: Yeah, so CTE is chronic traumatic encephalopathy. It's what we call a neurodegenerative disease. So it's very similar to dementias like Alzheimer's or other diseases like motor neuron disease, where the brain tissue slowly dies. And one of the differences between CTE and, say, Alzheimer's, for example, is where in the brain it starts. So it starts in the outer part of the brain rather than in the deeper parts of the brain. And where we find CTE in the pathology after someone, you know, regrettably dies, and we do the analysis at the Australian Sports Brain Bank, we find that the protein that is involved with CTE is found in a very specific part of the brain that appears to be related to physical impacts. And so what we are seeing in athletes in particular in contact sports is those that have exposure to these repetitive impacts. And we're talking about possibly tens of thousands of impacts over a career rather than the one or two or 10 concussions they may have had. And so this is the trying to understand what that actual mechanism is occurring other than just physical impact, and why some are developing it more than others as well.
4: And what is the impact of that brain injury to someone that suffers it?
8: In terms of signs and symptoms you're talking about?
4: Yeah, and long term as well.
8: For sure, yeah. So what we find is that it starts to develop in younger players, and you know, the youngest with a diagnosed CTE here was 20 years of age. But he never showed any signs or symptoms. So we are sort of suspecting that it's developing, but generally we find that the classic sort of symptoms of CTE is after a player retires, and there's this sort of dormancy of maybe 10 or 15 years. And then in middle age, uncharacteristic changes to behaviour, cognitive impairments like memory and the ability to make decisions, impulsive behaviours, even in some movement disorders as well. So they start to come on in middle age, well before you would expect for something like Alzheimer's or any other Parkinson's disease or anything like that. And it's generally in those who've had a history of playing contact sports.
4: And not fixable.
8: No, unfortunately, it's a progressive disease. There's no cure. And at the moment, we still don't have a diagnostic criteria for living people. So we still are struggling to try and diagnose people while they're alive. And this is where the controversy is, because we're not sure if it is CTE, or it could be early onset dementia, or it could be something else. But the common aspect of this is that they've had a history of repetitive head impacts over their sporting career, or it could be a military career as well. So that's one of the key indicators for us. But there's no cure at this stage.
4: So the AFL, I know, has introduced stricter concussion protocols. There's tougher penalties for dangerous tackles, etc. From a scientific point of view, are we moving in the right direction there, or is there a lot more that you would like to see changed?
8: Yeah, certainly the AFL and NRL and other sports have taken on the issue of concussion much more seriously in the last sort of 5 to 10 years, and I think that's great with policy changes, rule changes, and mandated rest periods. But what we haven't got as yet is a CTE prevention protocol. So we have a concussion protocol, but not a CTE protocol, and that would involve things like trying to reduce exposure in children and adolescents and athletes, exposure in contact training, so having limits that there's been talked about at the moment, and having a very specific protocol around CTE. And at the moment, we're putting all our research investments and funding into concussion, but very little, if any, into CTE.
4: World Cup is, you know, at the front and foremost of people's minds at the moment. What about soccer? Because they are constantly, you know, bopping things with their heads.
8: Excuse me. Absolutely. This is the one of the areas that shows that it's not just a, you know, Aussie rule or American football issue or whatever. The heading of the ball and the repetitive heading of the ball has shown up, particularly in the UK. There's a number of former professional players now that have been diagnosed with CTE. There's other players in Europe as well. And it's that concern around repeated heading of the ball in junior players that the English Football Association have now banned heading for kids 12 years and under. And, you know, in America too, some states have banned headers for 12-year-olds also. But one of the good things that has come out of it, even though we don't have the long-term data on that as yet, because it's only been in the last sort of 3 to 4 years, but in America, banning the header of the football has actually reduced concussion injury by 25%. So, you know, this is a good thing, I think, for, you know, children's brain injuries and you know, the sport is still continuing and we're still seeing no change really in the quality of the sport.
4: Should we be wearing soft shell helmets of some description when we're playing soccer and AFL?
8: The short answer is no. We haven't had any evidence since the mid-1980s that helmets of any design, whether they're hard shell helmets or soft shell helmets, actually protect the brain tissue from moving. What they do is they protect the skull from, you know, fractures and lacerations, but as yet we still can't stop the brain tissue, which is like silken tofu. So think of it, how delicate it is and the forces that can be experienced by, you know, a tissue that is that delicate doesn't actually mitigate enough force to stop the brain tissue from moving.
4: Wow. I did see a report that insurance companies are refusing to cover the AFL for head injuries. Have you read that?
8: Yes, that's right. Yes, Zurich back in May had will no longer cover athletes for both concussion and or CTE related injuries, which is, you know, concerning because they're obviously looking at the science worldwide. They can see the potential that it's going to cause, and while they're a very profitable company, they've made an economic decision that they won't cover football players, which is quite concerning.
4: Yeah, and I saw that the AFL has got a slush fund to pay and to look after its players, but still, I think that is some sort of admission that this is a really big problem.
8: That's right. And, you know, this is not just at the professional levels, but, you know, at club levels and junior levels too, that, you know, in our cohort of football players that the Australian Sports Brain Bank have analysed at the moment, nearly half of the cases of CTE are coming from club level sport, not professional.
4: Yeah, well, club level sport, and once again, I think one of the things that really gets me, you talked earlier in this interview, Professor, you said that you can only diagnose it once a person has passed away, and then their brain also has to be given to something like the Brain Bank to be investigated, doesn't it? So there may be more cases than we know about.
8: That's right, absolutely. We are calling for, you know, pledges for players who are currently live. You know, we're not going to be doing anything Monty Python style of taking someone's brain, but we do ask for pledges, and we have nearly 1,000 pledges around Australia, but also for families who, kindly and generously donate the brain to the Brain Bank. And they don't necessarily have to be because of a catastrophic outcome. You know, anyone who's had a relative who's played football or soccer or rugby for quite a few years may or may not have any signs or symptoms. You know, that's really important for us because we really need to know why some people are getting CTE and others are not.
4: Yeah, fair call. Professor, thank you very much for your time this morning. I really appreciate it.
8: My pleasure. Thanks for having me on.
4: Professor Alan Pearce, Professor of Neuroscience at Swinburne University, and your neuroscientists are sounding the alarm on footy-related head injuries. I'd like to hear from you. If you have suffered from head injuries while you're playing sport, or perhaps one of your kids has. Maybe they've been told not to play because it's just too dangerous anymore. I'd like to hear your experience, or maybe you have a family member who was diagnosed with CTE, maybe, you know, since passed away. Tell us what that experience was like. How did it change their personality? Because I know for a number of people who have gone down this road, depression sets in, big behavioural changes, and some people have even taken their lives. 1-833-0487-999-882.
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11: Checking in on the roads, and it is starting to clear up now. The Mitchell, Kwinana and Graham Farmer freeways are all moving much better. Still reports of wet weather around the metro area though, so take it easy on our roads. Elsewhere on the Mitchell Freeway, southbound it is just slightly under speed around Reed Highway. Kwinana Freeway northbound just ever so slightly slow. Rolly Road moving well in both directions of the Graham Farmer, and a good run in and out of the CBD. I'm Seb Clark, I'm Perth's traffic leader, 6PR.
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16: Hungry Jack's brekkie has gone fancy. 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
9: Until midday, this is Mornings with Chrissy Morrissey for Simon Beaumont on Perth 6PR.
4: Ask a question for our yes, no at the beginning of the show. Are you changing your diet to save money? The yeses at the moment 21, the noes are 11. Now, just going back to the conversation we had with the good professor about CTE, after 11 o'clock this morning, we've got Will Schofield in the studio with us to talk sport. And we've just had a chat to him, and he's going to have a chinwag with us about his own personal experience on the CTE topic and head knocks in the AFL. So make sure you're listening after the news at 11 o'clock. And we've got a young fellow online who's joined us, 133882, if you'd like to give us a call about CTE. Kale. Kale is 18. He no longer plays any form of contact sport. Advised by doctors that another head knock on the AFL field would cause serious and irreparable damage to his brain. Kale, hello.
17: Good morning, Christina. How are you?
4: Not bad, mate. That's pretty serious. So how long did you play footy for?
17: I played footy since Auskick when I was really young, and then my last head knock was around year 8, so So then, so up from Auskick to year eight was when I was playing footy.
4: And how many head knocks do you reckon you had over the years that have caused doctors to have a serious look at you playing or not playing?
17: Yeah, so I've had like around six concussions. Wow. So that's, yeah, so a fair few.
4: And what was the, you know, at the end, you're saying that you went to the doctor and it's the doctor that's given you the advice. Did you see your normal GP, Cal, or did you have to go to someone a little bit sort of higher up the chain there?
17: I went to Peter Steele. He was my doctor for the rest, for the whole time, and my paediatrician as well, Gavin Hutana. They were really dealing with me throughout my concussions, just those two people.
4: Is Peter Steele, is he the fellow that is with the Dockers?
17: Yeah, he's the head of something with their health and medicals in the Dockers.
4: All right. Okay, so how did they assess you, Cale?
17: So pretty much we started backtracking to when I was getting my concussions. I had two when I was really young, two hospitalised concussions, and we kind of realised after tracking it back that I've had a fair few, and it's just, they didn't really do any brain testing or anything, but they said that the likely risk of another head knock in combination of all the other ones would not be worth anything else. So
4: knowing what you know about CTE and how it can affect people and that other people have, you know, lost their lives because it's just, it's had a really negative impact on their life, and they've decided to step out rather than keep going, do you consider yourself lucky that someone has said, mate, stop, you're not playing anymore?
17: Very lucky. I remember speaking to my cousins and stuff, and they were all saying that their mates have had like 12 concussions and that footy, you just got to keep playing footy, chuck a helmet on, you'll be right. But I have studied a lot of CTE stuff in high school and have realised that I was very lucky for someone to put the handbrake on and tell me no, because you can really see the effects of it.
4: Yeah. So what do you do now for sport, Cale?
17: I surf now, which I was cleared to be able to surf. But, yeah, in high school I had to play badminton instead of footy. So it was quite tragic.
4: Okay, all right. And what's your advice to other young people or perhaps parents about looking after their brains?
17: I'd just say take care of it. It's a muscle and you wouldn't want to destroy something. And it's always pretty much all you've got, really, your brain. Just look after yourself. Wear helmets if you contact. Play smart. Yeah.
4: Yeah. Cal, I'm really glad that someone has taken your side and made sure that your brain is safe and you have a fantastic future. Thank you for joining us this morning on the program. I appreciate it.
17: Great. Thank you so much, Shana.
4: Cheers, Cale. 18-year-old Cale, so as you heard, what is 13, year 8, 13, said no more sport for you. You've had too many head knocks and this could be a real risk of CTE for you. So at least he's been lucky enough to have a doctor that's stepped in, and his parents obviously have stepped in there as well. That would just be awful, wouldn't it? One knock too many. Arlene has texted in on this subject, said, good morning, Chrissy. It seems superficially at least that some players are more concussion prone than others. Is this actually correct, and are there any known predisposing factors? Well, the professor was saying earlier, Arlene, that this is something that they need to do more research in. So at the moment, the brains that are being donated to the brain bank are the ones where perhaps relatives have noticed a change in behaviour of these people. So they've donated the brains to be tested. So I think really what they need is more of a baseline as well to test other people who are playing sport who haven't, you know, shown any symptoms. They can see if there's any predisposing factors. You're correct. Shane has texted in 0487 999 882 if you'd like to join us. Hi, Chrissy. Why don't we just all do nothing? Maybe just walk. But even that comes with a risk. Life is becoming more and more boring as each year passes. And no shame, but look, even as you walk, you put a pair of shoes on your feet, mate, so that you don't step on anything sharp. It's prevention as opposed to cure. And I think that's one of the things, you know, they're coming out with now, saying kids under 12 shouldn't be able to tackle it. And the professor said, you know, in America, it hasn't changed the game of soccer. They're not allowed to do heading the ball, I think, before 16 years of age, he was saying. So you can change it and protect people and still have fun. Georgia said, hey, Chrissy, I copped a head knock playing vets football, soccer. We were losing 3-1 at the time. When the final whistle blew, we lost 5-3. I walked off the pitch still believing we'd lost 3-1. No recollection of the last four goals that were scored. Now, certainly disturbing. Coming up on in the next half an hour, we're going to have a chat about, remember at the very start of the program, I asked you a yes-no question. Are you changing your diet to save money? Well, the other thing I asked you was, I inferred that there is a regional centre in Western Australia that more of us are travelling to escape the costs of living. We're thinking, right, if we move to this particular place in regional WA, it is going to give us a better quality of life. It's going to be a bit cheaper. It's going to have all the amenities that I need. And I asked you, where do you think it is? No one's taken me up on the challenge at this point in time. Give us a yell, 133-882, or text us 0487-999-882. I'd like to know where you think it is. We're having a chat about that in a few moments. Coming up in the news at 10 o'clock this morning with Chelsea, police are continuing to investigate a pursuit which ended in a crash in Middle Swan last night, injuring two people. And we're also going to hear the coalition's response to the latest polls, which reveal the party's primary vote has hit an all-time low. That plus the latest sport and weather, that's coming up in the news with Chelsea at 10.
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4: 16 minutes to 10 on the program. Great to have your company. Thanks for joining us on 6PR. The yes-no question. Where are we now? The yeses are 27. Are you changing your diet to save money? The noes are 15. And we've also been talking about that head knock situation as well. Lots of texts coming through. Importantly, Terry has asked, would that interview with the professor about CTE be available to listen online, please? Yes, Terry, you ask, we shall deliver. We're just putting that up for you now, mate. So, yes, you can share that with the population at large, because I think it's a really important conversation. And as our younger caller said, Kale said earlier, the more people that know about it, the better. So you can actually protect yourself from it. There's no test at the moment for the living, so protection is better than cure. I did ask you before the break as well, what is the regional centre that you think more West Australians are moving to that's offering them a better lifestyle? I've had a couple for Dongara. You're close, but no Cigar, because according to the latest Regional Movers Index, interstate migration in Western Australia to Geraldton has jumped by an incredible 69%. Geraldton, have you ever considered moving there? What is the attraction? Is it more affordable housing? Is it better jobs? Is it great schools? Or is it simply the chance to swap traffic jams for a better lifestyle? And they've got a great bakery there as well, and that big red and white lighthouse too. So whatever the reason is, there are more and more Australians who are packing up and they're heading to WA's Midwest. If you're doing that, love to hear from you. 133-882, text us 0487-999-882. With rapid growth, though, of course, comes a big set of questions as well. Can Geraldton keep up with the demand? Are there enough homes, workers and services to support the growth? So let's jump in the car, virtually speaking, and travel up to Geraldton. And joining us this morning is the CEO of the Midwest Chamber of Commerce and Industry, Joanne Fabling, to talk all things Geraldton to us and maybe convince us to make the sea change. Hello, Joanne.
0: Oh, good morning, Chrissy. Thank you for having me.
4: Thanks for coming on the program. A 69% increase is extraordinary. What do you think the secret is? Why are people from interstate suddenly choosing Geraldton over so many other regional centres around Australia?
0: Well, you're talking to an eight-year convert myself. We made the move 8 years ago to Geraldton and have not looked back. And it's for all the reasons that you mentioned. Lifestyle is definitely, you know, at the top of the tree, but also opportunity. You know, when you're considering moving your family, you're looking at, you know, various aspects of schooling, health, the ability for both spouses to be able to get meaningful work. And I think Geraldton being one of the, you know, it is the largest regional city north of Perth and with an ever-growing population, also, you know, provides professional opportunity for those looking to move up the ladder.
4: Yeah, yeah. And what's the affordability like of housing up there?
0: So it has increased, you know, in the 8-9 years that we've been here, it was a median house price of around $300,000 back then, and it's more than doubled in that time. So it's over $600,000 now. But, you know, you're still living in a more affordable area than, say, you know, looking to buy in Perth, and cannot sugarcoat it. We do have a shortage of housing, but what we do also have is opportunities with, you know, obviously more builders moving to the region. The government has just unlocked some more land to the city of Greater Geraldton for further development. And we have a resource company, Fenix, which is developing the headworks at the moment for up to 50 houses to supply for their workers. And they're not transportables. They're actually, you know, beautiful, beautiful suburban homes that are being released into the market. So plenty of opportunity for further growth for the city of Greater Geraldton.
4: So who are your new residents? Are they young families, skilled workers, retirees? What do you think is driving their population growth?
0: There was for a little period of time a lot of retirees selling up in Sydney, you know, and looking to buy interstate into to be able to pass some funds back over to their children to afford into the Sydney market. But we've seen a bit of a dynamic change from that now with families moving for lifestyle, but also for work opportunities, wanting to be able to provide lifestyle. You know, just in the city of Greater Geraldton alone, there's five high schools, private and public. And, you know, to be able to live in the town where your children can go to great schools, but also, you know, have sporting opportunities that they wouldn't normally be able to provide as much of in the city of Perth, and primarily for the difficulty of, you know, work-life balance And being able to take up some of the opportunities that we get to take advantage of here.
4: What's your healthcare infrastructure like up there?
0: So the healthcare is just about to finish its upgrades into the mental health units as well as the emergency units. So on that side, you know, that there's been a great implementation of an upgrade there for the emergency department as well. And also one of our local businesses, Panaceum, which is here and also in Karratha, won the tender for the urgent Medicare clinic. So, you know, there's been some great advancements in that. Can we do better? Of course we can. You know, health is always a bit of a struggle against the demand, but, you know, we do have a good healthcare system.
4: We had the new Australian train open yesterday. Would you like to see a train, a commuter train straight up to Geraldton?
0: Oh, Chrissy, you are singing the song of my people in regards to that matter. You know, look, we've had to really go ahead and advance, you know, and really advocate to get an improved aviation service into Geraldton. So, you know, we've always had the Qantas service, which is the Perth to Geraldton route, which has been great. But the seeing having Nexus enter our market several years ago to not only take up the Perth to Geraldton route, they've got the Perth, the interregional flight network up to Karratha three times a week. So what's that done for not only our local FIFO workforce, but also for our small businesses that are looking to divest you know, extend their services up to Karratha without and beyond without actually leaving the Midwest region has been taken up well. And, you know, that's what I would say to anybody that's, you know, looking to move in.

0: Is the state government putting a lot of money into Geraldton?
1: Look, the state government is, you know, with the seven cities for the regions, et cetera. So they're putting in, you know, investment into grow housing, et cetera. But the City of Greater Geraldton, along with partnerships with the state government, you know, the bike path from Drummond right through past to the south of the city means that people can cycle from far up as Drummond's Cove right down, you know, to Mahomet's. But also the Beresford foreshore, which was invested in a number of years ago. So that has been a game changer. You know, if anybody who's been to Geraldton prior to the 2000s would remember the railway line. And, you know, Geraldton has been a city in its own metamorphosis, if you like, you know, since that railway line has been taken away. And, you know, we have so many beautiful beaches that, you know, if one beach doesn't take your fancy one day, you can have, you know, just pop down the road to another one. And, you know, the lifestyle in Geraldton is something that is being really well embraced. And the sense of community as well, even though it is a city of, you know, over 40,000 people. The sense of community and caring comes through really, really well. And people don't, there's not the feelings of isolation that you can find in the larger cities. You know, sport, you can play any different kind of sport that you would like here.
0: Yeah, some of our listeners are texting in agreeing with you wholeheartedly. I think Geraldton should be a major city, Joanne and Chrissy. They should build an international airport and a dual highway from Perth to Geraldton. It also has a port. It is no brainer. That one's come through from Andrew.
1: Yes, absolutely. And that came through, we just recently had our Midwest Economic Forum where we bring that information into our community. And when you're looking at some of our major projects, you know, the PMAX project at the port has been fantastic about, you know, enabling more scalability there. Then you've got the Australian Vanadium, you know, which it would look at building a manufacturing plant once, you know, they get the go ahead. You've got your Vestas, which is your wind farm infrastructure, Progressive Green Solutions, which is a green steel manufacturing project. So much opportunity, Murchison Green Hydrogen, the list goes on and on. Geraldton is definitely a region busting with the opportunity.
0: Joanne, we really appreciate your time this morning having a chat with us about the growth and the interest in Geraldton. And yeah, it sounds like your sea change has gone particularly well for you.
1: Oh, absolutely. We've really enjoyed it. And, you know, what can I say? It was a very big surprise to us as to how much, you know, Geraldton and the Midwest really wrapped its arms around us and we love it.
0: Brilliant. Joanne, thanks for your time today. Joanne Fabling is the CEO of the Midwest Chamber of Commerce and Industry. Interstate migration to Geraldton up 69% according to the Regional Movers Index. And as you heard, many, many reasons that it is attracting people up there where opportunities for everyone.
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5: Coming up to the news at 10 o'clock, our Yes No poll is brought to you by Games World, Australia's top games and hobby shop. They're turning 37 and you get to join the celebration at Games World. They've got a massive birthday sale which is running now through until July the 5th. And our Yes No question today is, are you changing your diet to save money? At this point in time, the yeses are 30, the noes are 19. I'll go through some of your texts after the news at 10 o'clock. There's some new research showing many Aussies are buying cheaper. We're going to dig into that as a discussion after the news. Also chatting with Marnie Ogg, who is the founder and director of the Australasian Dark Sky Alliance. Have you ever been out into the bush and looked up at the stars and thought they're beautiful? Well, guess what? It's hard, getting harder and harder to see the stars because there's so much light, not light pollution from, you know, car lights, etc. This is pollution from satellites. So who's in charge of that and can we stop it? And I want you to call in after the news at 10 and tell us what your nan's secret talent is, because there's an 86-year-old in New South Wales who competes in burnouts.
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7: It's 15 degrees at 10 o'clock. Good morning, I'm Chelsea Bowden. Police are yet to lay charges over a pursuit which ended in a crash injuring two people. A black Lexus was struck by a white Toyota Land Cruiser on Reid Highway in Middle Swan around 8 o'clock last night. The 30-year-old driver of the Lexus was rushed to hospital with serious injuries and his 44-year-old passenger also suffered minor injuries. Police say the Toyota had run a red light and was evading police at the time of the collision. The 31-year-old man driving the Toyota left the scene but was arrested a short time later. He hasn't been charged and has since been released from police custody while investigations continue. A concussion researcher says more needs to be done to educate AFL players about CTE. The brain disease is linked to repeated head knocks. Concussion Legacy Foundation Australia's Professor Alan Pearce has been studying the brains of AFL players. He's told Chrissy Morrissey the sport needs to have specific CTE protocol.
8: That would involve things like trying to reduce exposure in children and adolescent athletes, exposure in contact training, so having limits, and having a specific protocol around CTE. And we're putting all our research investments and funding into concussion, but very little, if any, into CTE.
7: Police are searching for a 46-year-old woman who's been missing in the Wheatbelt region for 5 days. Jodie King was last seen on Wednesday morning in Darkin, around 200 kilometres southeast of Perth. A coordinated search is continuing, including patrols by local police and SES volunteers. Coalition MPs say they're backing opposition leader Angus Taylor, even though the party's primary vote has hit a record low. The latest news poll shows core support is down to 17%, way behind One Nation and Labor. The survey also reveals voters are not convinced Mr. Taylor is able to hold the Albanese government to account. His colleague Phil Thompson says it's going to take some time to win back support.
9: The polls show that we need to be better. And yeah, that's why I'm here. That's why we've got others out here in the fight and doing the right thing.
7: And works have officially commenced on a new $800 million six-storey building at Royal Perth Hospital. The expansion will house several services, including a new larger emergency department, surgical units and additional ambulance bays. Health Infrastructure Minister John Kerry says construction should be complete by late 2028.
10: By choosing to build and do a complete new build, we allow the existing emergency department to operate. This is the best way to ensure the delivery of this project as soon as possible.
7: In finance, the All Ords is up 20 points at 8,984 and the dollar's buying 68.9 US cents and 12,300 Indonesian rupiah.
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7: Socceroos teenager Lucas Harrington insists he's locked in on the World Cup and not interest from other big clubs. The 18-year-old has reportedly had interest from Barcelona and Liverpool. He says his focus is on national duties.
12: Both me and my agent are fully focused on the World Cup and I'm just here to do a job for the country and that's all I'm focused on at the moment.
7: And Elise Perry has continued her dominant form at the 2020 World Cup. Perry blasted 56 runs in Australia's 6-wicket win over India, helping the Aussies go undefeated through the group stage. That's the latest news and sport.
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16: Checking in on our roads once again. It is fairly busy once again with a tree over the road in South Perth. Quinana Freeway northbound before Mill Point Road. The left lane has been closed by the incident response team. Traffic is slow on approach, so make sure you drive safely there. Also a crash at Mitchell Freeway before the Northbridge Tunnel eastbound. The left lane has been closed by the incident response team. Emergency services are on site alongside towing services. No major traffic delays, but still proceed with caution. I'm Seb Clark. I'm Perth's traffic leader, 6PR.
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7: A very high chance of rain today. We're chasing a top of 18 degrees. Heavy rain tomorrow as well and a possible morning thunderstorm with a top of 17. A high chance of showers and 19 on Wednesday and a shower of 2 and 18 for Thursday. Then clearing up towards the end of the week. Partly cloudy and 18 Friday and mostly sunny and 19 on on Saturday. Right now, it's 15.5 degrees. More news at 11 o'clock on Perth's 6pm.
0: Until midday, this is Mornings with Chrissy Morrissey for Simon Beaumont on Perth 6PR.
5: And a very good morning to you. 7 minutes past 10 on 882 6PR. Lovely to have your company coming up in this hour of the program. Well, we're going to go all over the place with our topics of discussion today. I'm going to ask you in a few moments some questions about your nana. I want to know some things about your nana that no one else knows, or maybe they do. We're also going to dive into the world of grocery bills. Grocery bill prices are soaring. There's a new research through from ING which has found that over half of Aussies have adjusted their diets to offset the rising cost of groceries. That's a lot of us. So I'd like to know from you today, and this is our yes, no question, thanks to Games World. Are you changing your diet to save money? The yeses at this point in time are in the lead, 33. The noes are on 19. Ben has said a lot of my meals come in a can. Sardines, soups, Harvest, Tom Piper, etc. I don't know. I haven't found anything that I really like in a can yet, Ben. A lot of tomatoes, lentils, a lot of, I must admit that I'm making a really mean, like a bolognese, but instead of using mince, I'm using lentils. A girlfriend gave me this recipe and I can get lentils in a can for $1.99. That's a pretty good deal, quite frankly, and it does the same thing. Matt has said, yes, I am actually eating healthier and saving money, Chrissy. And we've got, Chrissy's from Aileen. I haven't changed my diet, but I do try to take advantage of specials or promotions. I am still amazed at the rate and the amount that food has increased by every time I go to the shops. Yes, not great. Not great at all. We'll get more into more of that in a little moment. I want to ask you this question now. It's about your nana or your gran, whatever you like to call that special older woman in your life. Because there's a nan called Lorraine Nan Tuckett, and she's learnt the art of doing burnouts, and she learnt this art at the age of 78. She's now 86, and in short, she is still doing burnouts. So let me know what your nan's secret talent is. 133882. You can text us, but that won't be as much fun. 0487999882. And if you ring 133882, then you are in at the running to be our caller of the day. And the caller of the day prize today is a goodie. It's worth $450. It's a voucher to Code Camp. What the heck is Code Camp? Well, if you've got kids or grandkids and you're looking for something to keep them occupied this school holidays, this is a fantastic thing to have. It's a really popular tech program for young people. They do Minecraft, robotics, illustration techniques. They can choose graphics and, as the name would suggest, codings. They're available all through the metro area. We have a prize every day this week of a voucher for Codex. It's valued at $450. You've got to be in it to win it, 133882. And the question I'm asking you right now is, what's your nan's secret talent? What is your nan's secret talent? So let me tell you a bit about Lorraine Nan Tuckett, who learnt the art of doing burnouts at the age of 78. Her grandson apparently said Nan needed a new hobby after her partner, her dad passed away, his granddad passed away. And apparently his Nan was not the sort of person that should be taking up knitting. She needed something a little bit more adventurous and energetic. And one of the grandkids has suggested that she take her old 35-year-old ute and take it. She used to be a rice farmer, apparently, and she should do something a little bit more enthusiastic, adrenaline pumping. And he took her out to do a bit of a burnout, and now she competes in burnout competitions. They've actually named a special burnout day in her honour. So it's called the Nan's Birthday Bash. It's held in June every year at the local speedway. And as she competes, or she's supported by her grandson and the rest of the family and the community in Leeton. And she absolutely loves it. So she's in a 35-year-old ute. She says she was hooked straight away from this topic. What's something your nan has taken up in her later years? Or does your nan have a secret hobby or a secret skill that you'd like to share with the world? And it can be simple. It could be her scone recipe. And there are some people that, and you ask this question, don't you? When your nan passes away or your mum passes away, your dad, you know, they might do something in a really special way. And everyone's going, oh, no, I can't learn to do that. I don't want to learn to do that because that would take it away from nan or from granddad. But you're like, someone needs to know this. properly before this person departs the planet, so they can take this skill and continue it on afterwards. That's a skill, but I suppose this is a passion that this Nantucket. It's a funny name, is Nantucket, isn't that isn't that a place in America, Nantucket? Yeah, I believe it is. There we go. But she takes the competition very seriously. She goes through numerous ties in a single burnout session. So she's always practicing for her burnout. Can you imagine that? Apparently she says she's a bit deaf now, so it doesn't matter that much with all the noise. But the smoke is, she loves the smoke. She loves the sound. She loves the noise. She is a bit deaf now, and I reckon actually that might be caused by that. I don't know. What do you reckon? 133-882. Should your nan be doing burnout? Are you a person of a certain age, maybe in your late 70s, looking for something to do and thinking, oh, that sounds interesting, what Chrissy said. How would you become a burnout expert? Because the police clamp down on these sorts of things, or do they not frown quite as bad, you know, quite as aggressively at 86-year-old women doing burnouts in their 35-year, maybe that's an ageist thing to do. Maybe that's not, I don't know if that's right or if that's wrong. Apparently, since her 80th birthday, Nan has been going to burnout competitions across the country and making plenty of new friends along the way. She says there are some 60 or 70-year-olds, but the majority of her new mates are younger blokes, but they're all very accepting of her and bringing her into their mob. I think that's just gorgeous. Let's go to the lines. If you'd like to join us, 133-882, text us 0487-999-882. One of our texters has said, Sam has said, she sounds like a legend. Good on her. I agree with you, Sam. Karina would like to join us. Hello, Karina. What's your nan's secret talent?
1: Hi, Christy. Well, I was actually blessed with two beautiful grandmas. So one of them was just so good at pickling vegetables.
5: Yes, what did you pickle?
1: She was amazing at that. Yeah, and the other one, she was amazing at cooking curries. And no matter how much we watched her or try to recreate it now, it just does not taste the same because, I don't know, she just puts magic in there, but she put love in there. You just can't recreate it. It's just amazing.
5: Yeah, it's hard, isn't it? They do something special. You take the recipe and you try and replicate it, but for some reason it just doesn't work.
1: Yep, magic. Grandma's touch.
5: Magic. And Karina, did you say that both of your beautiful grandmas are still around?
1: No, unfortunately they're not.
5: Oh, bugger. At least you've got some lovely memories. One. What do you think you'd take up in your dotage, Karina?
1: What do I think I'd take up?
5: Yeah.
1: Well, I don't know, but I kind of wish I'd watched my grandma knit when I was younger and learnt that. Because now I'm kicking myself for not learning how to knit.
5: Well, you can always, there's nothing to stop you, Karina. There's lots of ways to learn these secret talents. There's absolutely nothing to stop you. 133-882, if you'd like to join us. What is your Nan's secret talent? What's your Nan's secret talent? 133-882 or text us 0487-999-882. Apparently the oldest swimmer to compete the Roto Solo was 80. Someone might know that one. Does anyone know who the oldest swimmer to compete in the Roto? You know who'd know that? Shelley Taylor Smith would know the answer to that one. We should have rung her, but it's been texting here. Apparently the oldest swimmer to compete the Roto Solo was 80 years old. Maybe someone's granddad, we think. Time was 8 hours, 27 minutes and 40 seconds. If only you'd known the name for us, that would have been more helpful. All right, the yeses and the noes. Are you changing your diet to save money was the question. The yeses at the moment are in the lead and the noes are well and truly trailing behind. And we'll have more of that in a few moments. We'll be talking about a new report which is showing that a lot of us are changing our diet to offset the rising cost of groceries. More in a moment. It's 10:15.
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5: Let's go to the phone lines for a moment. If you'd like to join us, 133-882. It's 19 past 10. Hello, Gary from Tapping. How are you, sir?
26: Hi, Chrissy.
5: Hey, what's
26: I'm not changing my my eating habits at all, mainly because of health. And I'll tell you why. I've been in a situation where I've had a nasal problems, nasal infections, nasal blockage, et cetera, et cetera. And consequently, I've been on a lot of sort of like cold and flu tablets using nasal drops, you name it, I've done it. But I've found that it's been detrimental to my health. I've just recently weaned myself off it, which is absolutely fantastic. And I've done it through eating gluten-free.
5: Which can be quite expensive, Gary. We've got a celiac in our household, so it ups your average food bill by $3,000 a year. According to research, and experience.
26: People don't realise just how bad the allergies you get from wheat. And it's if you're buying cheaper and cheaper, well, you're going to, it's going to certainly, your health is going to come down.
5: At a cost.
26: I'd suggest, especially older people and that, to, if they've got problems with getting colds and flu on a regular basis, to eat gluten-free, and I'm sure that they find that they'd be feeling a hell of a lot healthier.
5: Yeah, it's just your bank balance, isn't it, Gary? And that's the problem. As I said, we've got a celiac, and I know that it costs around 30% more to feed her. It just does, because if you want the different thickeners, et cetera, you can't be using the wheat, which is a little bit cheaper. Tell us, are you changing your diet to save money? At the moment, the yeses are 33, the noes are 21. So let's dive into this discussion a little bit more deeply, shall we, everyone? We've been asking you the question all morning. Are you changing your diet to save money? The yes is definitely winning. Definitely winning. I think, well, that's interesting, because it's a question that many Australians many of us didn't really think that we'd be asking. It's not what do I feel like for dinner. These days it can quite often be what can I actually afford for dinner? What can I afford to give to my family? And there's some new research in from ING, and it's found that more than half of us have changed the way we eat because of the rising grocery prices and the cost of living crunch. And almost two thirds of us are now happy to buy things like imperfect fruit and veggies if it saves us money. So are we becoming smarter shoppers, or are families being forced to compromise on nutrition because the weekly grocery bill has simply become too much? Joining us this morning, consumer finance analyst with ING, James Teo. Hello, James. How are you?
6: I'm very well, thank you. Chrissy, how are you?
5: Not bad. Were you surprised by the research that more than half of Aussies say they've changed their diet because of grocery prices? It's a pretty significant shift, isn't it?
6: Yeah, that's right. You certainly hit the nail on the head there. It certainly came as a bit of a surprise to us after we conducted some of the research here. Obviously, more than half, it's about 55% of Aussies, of the people that we surveyed, had said they have adjusted their diets in some way, shape or form. Due to the fact that it just costs so much now. Obviously, we've seen those interest rate rises, cost of everything outside of food is also going up as well. So trying to be in control of our money and making sure that we're saving as well is certainly a big factor for many Aussies who are trying to just get through this difficult period at the moment.
5: When we say people are changing their diet, what does that actually look like? Are we buying less meat, skipping fresh produce, eating out less? What's the biggest changes that you're seeing from the respondents?
6: Yeah, so in terms of the actual changes, some of the bigger changes include cutting out certain ingredients. So whether or not it's eating less red meat, whether it's eating less seafood, as you mentioned, fresh fruit and veg, you might be going from fresh to canned or frozen veggies as well. And even, as you mentioned before, at the top there, about 65%, two and three, Aussies are also now looking to purchase the imperfect produce as well. So still happy to eat fresh fruit and veg. Might not look as beautiful as, you know, what you see on the ads on TV, but nutritionally, all the nutrition is still there. So you still get the same value in terms of nutrition, but you can save a few dollars here and there. So those are some of the big things people are doing. Obviously, making sure that you're buying things on discount as well. So going through the catalogs, making sure you're not paying full price if you don't have to, and you can also save a few bucks going that way.
5: Yeah, that's an interesting one. We've got a number of texts come through from people. Troy's just texted in to say he buys ice cream now and it's $6.50, not $12. I think you'd be referring perhaps to the Connoisseur brand.
6: Yeah, exactly. It's very common. You obviously get to see a lot of the supermarkets as well when they do their pricing. You kind of see one might be on discount this week, the other might be on discount the next week or something along those lines. So you can always make sure if you're tracking those discounts, you can make sure you save a fair bit of money, you know, saving, you know, 40, 50%. Especially when it comes to the Connoisseur ice creams.
5: Yeah, Dee has texted us and said, hey, Chrissy and your guests, we have definitely changed our diet. We do a lot of vegetarian meals now and I shop specials, chocolates and biscuits are not every day but only a special treat now.
6: Yeah, snacking is one of those things that people are cutting down on as well. So if you are a bit of a snacker, I am. I do admit I do love a Kit Kat now, every now and then.
5: Yeah.
6: So you do have to cut down. Not only is it good for your waistline, I guess, but it is good for the back pocket too.
5: That's true in that respect. Cutting snacks is good, but cutting the you know, the healthier foods is not so good. Kevin's texted and said, Chrissy and James, three out of three in my office have changed what we're eating, cooking more for ourselves, meal prepping lunches and making simpler food.
6: Yeah, that's another big one, yeah.
5: Yeah, that was going to be one of my final questions for you, James, you know, saving money without sacrificing nutrition. So for anyone who's listening, what is your best advice for cutting the grocery bill without cutting corners on healthy eating, some smart habits that we could adopt?
6: Yeah, so I think one of the big ones, you know, we mentioned earlier is looking at the odd bunch or looking at the not-so-beautiful fruit and veg when you are going grocery shopping. It's still fresh. It's still everything you could ever want. Thinking outside of the box as well, instead of going to your local supermarket, there are other ideas as well. You can consider, you know, fruit and veg co-ops and things like that, you know, getting wholesale prices direct from the farm rather than going through your supermarket. Other things are the likes of joining loyalty programs. So they're really big as well. You know, if you're going to shop anyway, you can benefit from that.
5: Sorry, I've got to jump in there. I went to the local farmer's market yesterday, Farmer Jack's, and they have this thing for, you know, local shoppers, a special one. So I wanted to get some washing powder, and I've got a big family, lots of human beings who are very messy. And my product of choice is usually about $45. It's a massive container. Mm. It was on sale for $28, but I had to be a member of this loyalty program. So then I spent 5 minutes faffing around at the checkout trying to get it, and in the end I went, oh, so I put it back because it was just too hard, my phone wasn't connecting, but I'm going to go back and I'm going to get that special because that would save me. I could do 2 weeks shopping with just one of them, 2 weeks washing.
6: Exactly. Yeah, that's right. Those loyalty programs, sometimes they may have a sign-up fee, sometimes they don't as well, so always be aware of that. But yeah, certainly by being a loyalty member, you know, these days, there's so much competition. You know, retailers, supermarkets, they want you to spend your money at their shop. So they'll do what they can to really entice you in the door.
5: Now, if I spoke to one of my older aunties who were very savvy with her money, she was ridiculously savvy. She was the sort of person that would run the water in the shower into a bucket until it got warm. And then she'd put the bucket of water to the side and then she'd use that water and put it on the garden. She was incredibly canny with her pennies. Yeah, so we've got a whole generation of people that operated like that anyway, but then a lot of us have just become, oh, it's a little bit easier and things were cheaper. Do you think that these changes are temporary while people are tightening their belts, or are we permanently changing the way that we shop and eat?
6: Yeah, it's a very good point. So I think a lot of, you know, generations, you know, more younger generations, they're probably used to things being more convenient. It's all about convenience. The current situation that, you know, the country, you know, most of the world is probably going through at the moment in terms of cost of living, could see a more permanent shift, especially if some of the issues that we're seeing continues and drags out for longer than we expect. So I think, you know, it is a financial decision. A lot of things in terms of the savings in groceries and other food purchases that we make is definitely due to the fact that the cost of living is so high. But, you know, once you get into these habits could become more permanent as well, and you could get used to it. You could actually find that, hey, this is not so bad. I get the benefit of saving money, but also being more beneficial to maybe the environment, saving water, you know, less food waste, all that kind of stuff as well. So there are multiple benefits, not just the financial ones, to some of these behaviours.
5: Totally agree, James. Thank you so much for your time today and letting us tap into that that survey that you've done on behalf of ING.
6: Thank you very much. Appreciate your time.
5: Cheers, James. Consumer finance analyst at ING, who found that over half of us have adjusted our diets to offset the rising cost of groceries. Jeff's just texted in 0487999882 with an interesting observation, saying that he sells bags of firewood and has found there's definitely sales down due to the cost of living. People aren't buying. They're going cold this winter. Thanks, Jeff. That's concerning, isn't it, Jeffrey, that people are actually making those sorts of cuts to their budget indeed. We were talking at the start of this hour. I asked you the question, what's your Nan's secret skill that she has? Is there something, you know, that Nan's doing? And it was off the back of Lorraine Nan Tuckett, who learnt the art of doing burnouts at the age of 78, and she's still doing them at the age of 86. And so popular she is in her hometown that they've actually named a special burnout night after her. Peter has texted through because I asked the question. Sam said, good on her, she's a legend. And I asked the question, I wonder where you'd learn to go and do burnouts if you're a 78-year-old or an 85-year-old. And I thought, well, actually, that's what I'd like to know. That's my secret skill. I'd rather do that than knitting. Peter has texted us in and said, Chrissy, Peter Perth Motorplex runs weekly burnout sessions on a Wednesday night. They have 4 to 5 big comps per year, with the biggest, the Good Friday Burnout King, attracting 9,000 to 10,000 spectators, with prize monies in the tens of thousands of dollars in prize money. I asked the Motorplex GM, Gavin Migro, to bring the Burnout Nan to Perth. That'd be fun. Would we go down and watch that, do you think? I reckon I'll go down and watch her. Bring the Burnout Nan to Perth. Should 6PR join this campaign to get the Burnout Nan over from New South Wales? I don't know. What do you think? 0487 999 882, or talk back 133 882. In the meantime, I'm still asking you, yes, no, are you changing your diet to save money? The yeses are well and truly in the lead. It's basically a 2-to-1 vote count at this point in time. And the other question was, what's your Nan's secret power? Does your Nan have a secret power or a secret skill? Coming up, we're going to talk about the Australasian Dark Sky Alliance. What is it? Why is it so important? Well, when you look up at the sky at night, you travel out of the city and you think, I'm just going to go and do a bit of star watching. It's going to become more and more tricky. And it's not light pollution from our cities. It's light pollution from things like satellites. Can we stop that from happening? And is this going to change how we look at the heavens from this point on?
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16: Getting reports of traffic signals blacked out. Safety Bay Road and Warrnambool Station. Access Road, that's in Warrnambool. Slow down and give way to your right there, as it is causing some issues. Mitchell, Kwinana and Graham Farmer freeways all moving well. The tunnel travelling nicely in both directions, and a good run in and out of the CBD. I'm Seb Clark, I'm Perth's traffic leader, 6PR.
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5: 25 minutes to 11 on 882 6PR. Lovely to be here with you this morning. I'm going to ask you a question about the stars next. I quite like going and looking up at the stars. When was the last time you did that? Went out and actually really, really just saw them? Because I reckon for many of us growing up here in Australia, you love to look up, see the Milky Way. You can see the saucepan, the crooked saucepan, and all those bits and pieces. The scientists are warning us that our night sky is changing, not because the stars are disappearing, but because we, you and I, human beings, are making them harder to see. And that's due to the artificial light from our cities brightening the night sky. And now, just to add insult to injury, thousands of satellites orbiting the Earth are creating what is being described as a new form of space pollution. And researchers are warning that if the current trend continues, future generations may never experience the same spectacular night sky that many of us grew up with. It's a big problem for people like astronomers. Apparently, it's a big problem for wildlife as well, which is something I'd never, ever thought of, and also for Indigenous cultures whose stories and navigations are written in the sky. Problem, problem, problem. So I thought we'd have a chat about it this morning because it's something worth talking about. And I've got Marnie Ogg, who's graciously said, I'll come and have a chat with you. I'm passionate about it. She, of course, is the founder and director of the Australasian Dark Sky Alliance. Marnie, good morning to you.
7: Good morning, Chrissy. Thanks for having me on.
5: So when people hear that the night sky is fading, they probably think that sounds a little bit dramatic. Is it? And what is actually happening above our heads?
7: Well, I guess the best way of explaining it is, you know, if you live in a city and you go out to the country and you look up at the night sky, you know, without fail, everyone goes, oh, my goodness, you know, the stars out there are just amazing. Mm-hmm. And if you live out there, you might even just take that for granted because that's what you see every night. But the fact is basically our light, our artificial light, which has only really been around and popularly used for the last, you know, 170 years, we've been using it mindlessly, and that light either gets pushed up directly to the sky, it might reflect off surfaces, and it's turned on all night without thinking, and that basically creates a shield between what we're able to see, a shield of light that stops us seeing those beautiful night stars all the time. You know, the stars are above our cities, we just forget about them because they're blocked out by this field of light. Mm. And you said problem, problem, problem. Well, the good thing is about light pollution is it's also one of the easiest things to solve because as soon as you turn it off, all the impacts that it creates is removed from the environment. So it is a huge problem, but it's one that we can solve very easily.
5: It's interesting. We went flew over to Canada and went to a place called Jasper to do a story for a TV program I was working on years ago. And they have purposefully got special lighting in their town in Jasper so that mm-hmm. they can be a dark sky tourism town. So here in Western Australia, we go out into the bush and where we can get a clear view of the skies without the light pollution from the cities. Their cities have actually adapted the lighting and everything so things point down. It's, you know, less glowing up into the skies. Yeah, which is great. But that's only part of the equation, isn't it? Because these satellites are really posing a huge problem.
7: Yeah, they are. They really and truly are, and in many, many layers. So we know that, you know, for hundreds of years, astronomers have had grace of looking up to the night sky. We as humans have been able to look up to the night sky. And really until the late 60s, we might have seen one, you know, it would have been a clear sky. But after that, we've started to see satellites come to fruition. And they're very useful to us. And Elon Musk and several other operators are now seeing that they're a very, very fantastic way of transmitting data very quickly up to the sky and back down. And so they're sending up tens of thousands of satellites, not terribly huge ones, but nonetheless they're creating sky trails and light trails in the sky that create visual impairment for visual astronomers. So those people who are collecting data through visual telescopes are seeing great big streaks through the night sky, and that's ruining it for them. But even the radio astronomers are finding that they're getting noise pollution from these satellites because there's constant data going through the sky, of course, now. And then, you know, even with the best intentions of painting the backs of these satellites with absorbing paint so that light doesn't reflect back down to the Earth, A, the object is still in the sky, so, you know, the scientists are losing that data. But B, they're using methods to bring back the satellites back into the atmosphere and burning up. But we're now discovering that burn up is creating a atmospheric condition as well, with the aluminium oxide, etc., being burnt up. So it's a no-win situation for our night skies in many, many ways, with this abundance of satellites being used for good reasons: to keep us in contact, for our GPS navigation, for security and all sorts of other reasons. But it doesn't come without an impact, that's for sure.
5: No, I mentioned in the introduction the things that it's affecting, problem. One of them was wildlife. Can you tell us how this changing night sky affects wildlife, please?
7: I could probably spend hours talking about this, and in fact it's one of the areas that really makes me very passionate about night conservation, because we as a diurnal species thrive in daylight and don't really get out into our nocturnal environment very often. But the majority of Australian wildlife is nocturnal, and probably because of the harsh heat environment. So our wildlife for 3.8 billion years have had a regular day-night cycle. You know, the sun's up, it goes down, night comes into play, and they've adapted all of their foraging, their wildlife, you know, their reproduction cycles, their mate calling, and the whole ecosystem revolves around that. So you've got your pollinators that come out at night, and then you've got your foragers that come out looking for beetles, etc. And what we do by simply putting a light on our porch, and, you know, and all the other lights that we use as well, we completely disrupt that environment for them. So they might not come out at all because they're frightened. They might have to move away from their natural environment. We know, even on a very cellular level, that animals' breeding cycle

0: mean, we still want our connectivity, obviously, but what can government, industry and we do? Is it a problem we can fix or is it too far gone?
1: No, look, I think this is the thing that's hopeful, you know. I think public education has gone a long way, and when you talk about this, people do get it. You know, we've rapidly changed our environment in 170 years. Light is like plastic in an ocean. It shouldn't be there in a nighttime environment. And so it's about making choices, as you said, Jasper's done. So they only use lights when they really need them. They don't install lights if they don't need them. If they do need them, they're on things like timers, sensors, motion detectors. They would use a warmer coloured light because that seems to be less impactful for our wildlife and for our own health as well, I should say. So that's something that we can do on a very immediate personal level. We can do things like writing to councils and asking them to look at their lighting management plan. So just as councils have a waste management plan or a communications plan, how do they look after light? Because it is a resource. It is something that uses energy. It shouldn't be used mindlessly. So how are they making a difference in their own communities? And then from a federal level, you know, we can still ask for federal changes. At the moment, there's no legislation looking at light pollution. There are things around noise pollution. But I think that the next iteration for light pollution strategists like myself and people who are trying to mitigate it is to really have that federal support. And I think that'll be the next thing that'll come in. But yeah, and another beautiful project that can happen in communities is, like Jasper has done, to actually create dark sky places, which can be designated by the International Dark Sky Association. And this is about stewardship, about people coming together to create areas that, you know, are dedicated to looking to the night sky and preserving that for future generations.
0: Yeah, I mean, here in Western Australia, we're lucky with that square array telescope at the moment, aren't we? We've got beautiful bits of things. I remember going up, I do some work with the Nyiyaparli people up in the Pilbara, and going up on country with them, and I'm looking one direction, dark sky, beautiful, turning around the other way, and I can see a certain mine which is operating 24/7. And I actually looked, I came out of my tent, I looked forward and could see the campfire, and it was just beautiful. And then I looked behind me and went, what the heck is that? I actually thought there was space invaders, you know, coming over the horizon. It really was like War of the Worlds type thing.
1: Really disrupting. Yeah.
0: Disruptive. And the Nyiyaparli people that I was with, it's a double-edged sword for them because it's providing them money so they can do amazing things on country, but it is ruining a big part of their story.
1: Yes, it is. It really is. And just like everybody, really, like those city dwellers as well, when you lose connection to something, you stop talking about it, you stop being curious about it, you stop observing it. And that curiosity and that observation might lead to conversations around history, you know, our ancestors, what we were doing, how we should be living our lives, humility, humanity, all those sorts of aspects which have been carried down through stories, through not just First Nations Australians, but First Nations people all around the world.
0: All right.
1: And I think it's dreadfully sad, really.
0: Yeah. It is. Let's do our bit, though, everyone. I reckon our listeners can do our bit. We can remember to turn off the porch light. We can do little tiny things and make a difference and start writing to councils, et cetera, and saying, hey, can you change the lights? Let's do something. And
1: exactly. Maybe
0: we all need to seriously think about our connectivity. Do we need so many Starlink? 10,700 Starlink satellites, right?
1: They are predicting up to 300,000.
0: By when?
1: Well, it depends how long, you know, there's more than Starlink going up, but there's a whole lot of different people. I think over the next 3 to 5 years,
0: All right, Manny, like you said, it's a conversation that can go on forever. Maybe we just have to go out the back with a hot chocolate and sit and look at the stars one night and
1: enjoy it while we can. Yeah.
0: Thank you so much for your time and letting us know about it. Manny Ogg, who's the founder of the Australasian Dark Sky Alliance, talking about satellite light pollution and light pollution in general. 1-888-882-TEAM, text 0489-882. The yes, no question for the day. Are you changing your diet to save money? The yeses are ahead, 41, and the noes on 22.
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4: 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It's tougher on mice. 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
6: Hungry Jack's is bringing home the bacon. The OG Baconator. Flame-grilled Aussie beef. Sizzling bacon.

0: to join us. Hello, Kevin.
1: Hey, Chrissy. Just with the two, the 300,000 satellites. I think Tesla's looking to put up another 45,000, but two Chinese companies have put in applications to put up 115 and 125,000 each. So if they get approved, then, yeah, we'll be well over the 300,000 in the next 5 to 10 years.
0: See, that's the interesting thing, isn't it? Who's giving that approval? Sorry, Kevin, far away.
1: I think it's they have to apply to the International Telecommunications Body. I believe that's an international thing, so it's not just country specific. So, but I'm not sure who makes up that board or who approves it. With the lights, Denmark, they've already been switching a number of their cities. They've got numerous streets and suburbs switching over to red lights and replacing the white lights to, you know, the nocturnal red light that you usually see when you go into the zoos. And, they've been switching all their streetlights now there so that it doesn't affect the nocturnal animals and that they come out again and that. So that's one way that councils and cities could look at reducing their lights, get rid of the white lights and start replacing with the red.
0: Yeah, see there, Kev. We just need to be creative about the way we attack these problems. There's the challenge. Is there a way to solve it? You put one well and truly on the table that councils here in WA could think of.
1: And I'm pretty sure the red lights also emit less light up into the, so that they don't radiate as much up into the sky itself.
0: Yeah, that's
1: so you get enough light down on the ground, but it reduces that light going up as well.
0: Going up as well. Do you get out into the bush much at all, Kevin, have a look at the stars?
1: I don't have that much free time at the moment, I'm afraid.
0: I wonder where some of our listeners' favourite places for stargazing are around WA. I've got a couple in mind. Let's put that to everyone. 133-882. Where's your favourite place for stargazing in WA? I quite like the Murchison. A big thanks to Games World. Thanks, Kev, for your call. Big thanks to Games World, who are bringing our yes-no poll to us today, Australia's top games and hobby shop. If you get in before the 5th of July, they're having a huge 37th birthday sale. There's lots of bargains to be had. At this point in time, our yes-no question results. The question is, are you changing your diet to save money? The yeses are 43, the noes are 22. And as we heard earlier on the program, talking to James from ING, 55% of us are changing our diet at the moment due to the cost of living. So we're changing the groceries that we're buying, more of us buying canned and frozen food, and more of us prepared to pick up the veggies that are a little bit, you know, not as pretty looking, but they have the same nutritional value. So we're definitely changing our habits. Have you done that? Are you changing your diet to save money? 0487 999 882.
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4: Jeffrey and Warwick, you're a very funny man. He hopes that that Burnout Nan comes to WA as well. And we're just talking about the lights. And Brendan, I'm going to read this out just to cover the ears of a small person next to you. But we're talking about red lights being helpful for our wildlife, etc. And Brendan said, well, there you go. The red light district of Amsterdam was ahead of its time for environmental awareness. You're a funny man, funny man. Are you changing your diet to save money? The yeses have it 43. The noes are on 22. Coming up after the news at 11 o'clock, the big man's in the studio with me. It's Long Lunch Preview with Toddy Johnston. Looking forward to that. And we're also talking sport with Will Schofield. We're going to ask about his personal experience. Our big story this morning, of course, is head knocks in the AFL, concussion and CTE protocols. And he, of course, will have some insights into that. And we'd love to chat with you as well. It's coming up to news time, 11 o'clock.
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5: It's 16 degrees at 11 o'clock. Good morning. I'm Chelsea Bowden. Australia and Vanuatu have signed a landmark security treaty following months of negotiations. Prime Minister Anthony Albanese inked the agreement alongside his Vanuatu counterpart in Canberra. The deal will see us become Port Vila's primary policing partner and protect the Pacific nation from being used as a foreign military base. Mr. Albanese says the agreement will benefit both countries.
6: Our agreement reflects and confirms Australia's role as Vanuatu's largest and most comprehensive economic, security and development partner, a responsibility that we take seriously.
5: The cost of the new six-storey expansion of Royal Perth Hospital has been revealed as construction gets underway. Elise Gately is there.
7: The $807 million building is replacing Labor's election commitment for a renovation of the existing RPH emergency department, which would have cost eight times less. Health Infrastructure Minister John Carey says this will mean the facility is finished quicker without disrupting current care.
8: This significantly increases the capacity from the original plan.
7: The expansion will include a larger emergency department, surgical units and more ambulance bays. Construction is set to wrap up in late 2028, but the facility will still need to be fit out and tested before opening its doors. Elise Gately, Perth.
5: Search efforts are continuing for a woman missing in the wheat belt. 46-year-old Jodie King hasn't been seen since Wednesday in the Darkin area, about 200 kilometres southeast of Perth. Local police are still conducting patrols and mounted police and SES volunteers are assisting the search. A public inquiry is being held in Perth today into Australia's $368 billion AUKUS deal. The partnership between Australia, the UK and the US would see WA operate nuclear-powered submarines. Inquiry Commissioner Peter Garrett says there's a lot of confusion over the details that locals need clarified.
9: Properly understanding AUKUS is absolutely essential to them being able to live confidently in this part of the world. confident that their money is being spent well as taxpayers, confident that the plans around AUKUS as we understand them are well thought through.
5: And more than 2,000 international rescue workers and 100 sniffer dogs are continuing to search for survivors after Venezuela's twin earthquakes. More than 30 people were saved over the weekend, but tens of thousands remain missing. The number of those confirmed dead is almost 1,500. In finance, the All Ords is down 24 points at 8,985, and the dollar's buying 68.9 US cents and 12,300 Indonesian rupiah.
3: 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RSPCAWA sees the worst of the worst. 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
5: Tennis legend Serena Williams is set to face Queensland's Maya Joint in her opening round clash at Wimbledon. The 23-time Grand Slam winner says she's determined to make the most of her singles return.
10: Not every day Wimbledon holds a wild card for someone. And I thought, well, I should really take this opportunity. Who knows if I'll ever make it here again. This could be it. You know, and so I was like, what's wrong with me, Serena? What are you thinking? Like, are you nuts? Like, you really should do this.
5: Australia will face the West Indies in the Women's T20 World Cup semi-finals after beating India by 6 wickets this morning, and a tough loss for Gold Coast in the AFL. The Suns were smashed 80-29 by the Dockers. That's the latest news and sport.
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3: Traffic. 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
12: Checking in on our roads, we're still dealing with a breakdown in Baldivers. Quinana Freeway northbound entry from Mundajong Road. Entry ramp is partially blocked there. No major traffic delays, but just exercise caution. Still reports of traffic signals blacked out. Safety Bay Road and Warmborough Station Access Road in Warmborough. Slow down and give way to your right there. The major's moving well. Nothing to report on the Mitchell or Quinana freeways. I'm Seb Clark, I'm Perth's traffic leader, 6PR.
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5: A very high chance of rain today. We're chasing a top of 18 degrees. Heavy rain tomorrow as well, and a possible morning thunderstorm with a top of 17. A high chance of showers and 19 on Wednesday, and a shower or 2 and 18 for Thursday. Then clearing up towards the end of the week. Partly cloudy and 18 on Friday, and mostly sunny and 19 degrees on Saturday. Right now it's 16 degrees. More news at midday on Perth's 6PR.
3: On Perth 6PR, this is Mornings with Chrissy Morrissey for Simon Beaumont.
4: So 11 minutes, James. So nice to have your company. Nice to be in the studio, and the energy in the studio has just changed dramatically because there's some dude in here dancing. Hey, baby. You're wearing a scarf as well, dude.
16: Well, it's pretty chilly outside.
4: Is it really?
16: Yeah. Wait, I'm telling you and your shorts, mate, you're going to have very cold knees when you leave
4: players.
16: The studio.
4: Hockey players, they don't care.
16: Really?
4: Yeah, legs of steel.
16: See, the hockey players, that's why when they smile, they always have something missing. They've got to wear the mouth guards.
4: Actually, my dad lost both his front teeth. He was wearing a mouth guard. He'd already lost two front teeth. They'd been cracked off playing hockey.
16: Wow.
4: Wearing a mouth guard. And he wore another to the Country Week Hockey Carnival. And this dude came through with the stick raised. Mm. And because dad had, they'd just saved something astronomical like $10,000 to put actual implant teeth in for dad.
16: Gone.
4: Saved for years, four kids, all the whole deal. Fixed dad's teeth. Went and played hockey this day with a mouth guard. This guy just, and because they had the implants in, it didn't just take the teeth. It took part of his jaw as well.
16: Yes. And for any of the parents out there that are thinking about getting their kids to join in this magnificent sport of hockey, please wear a mouth guard. It is a safe sport, but there are opportunities. There's injuries in every sport, but realistically, I don't want to know about your dad's choppers. I'm worried about him now already.
4: Oh, it's too. And I was actually playing hockey with dad. We were playing mixed hockey for this Country Week Carnival.
16: Wow.
4: So two of my brothers and I rushed over and said, "Dad, take your mouth guard out. Let us see the damage." He's going, "No, love, I think I'll just leave my mouth guard." I didn't see anything holding his mouth together at that point in time.
16: There we go.
4: Poor
16: there we
4: man.
16: Go.
4: What sport did you play as a kid? Anything?
16: Footy,
4: AFL. Yeah. Did you hear the story we did this morning on the CTE? Have you heard much about that?
16: About the brain injuries?
4: The brain injuries. Mm. Do you think it might have affected you? Or you
16: Oh, definitely. No, I actually realised at a very early age that I had been affected without even playing football.
4: Oh, really?
16: I have a feeling as a child I was dropped on my head many, many times.
4: Your poor mum sitting at home now listening going, "Todd,
16: yeah, that's all right.
4: Very rude."
16: She knows my sense of humour. I think she actually taught me my sense of humour.
4: That is possibly right.
16: She's looking forward to it.
4: Now, what's coming up on your show today?
16: The craft of the English language.
4: Mm-hmm.
16: Kel Richards, wordsmith. He tries to help me every single week.
4: Yes. What's your word? Do you have a word that you're
16: there's
4: put
16: more
4: to
16: than
4: him?
16: One. I mean, people would send emails through to him, auswords.com.au, send a word through to Kel. We've got about four or five or six wishy-washy. Where does that come from? Does it come from the laundry? I know what it means, but where does it come from? We're going to find this out today.
4: Wishy-washy. Where does that come from?
16: There you go. See, this is why Kel's the expert.
4: Have you heard the saying, got a little frog in your throat? Have you heard that?
16: I'll write that down.
4: Oh, no, I actually know the answer to that one. I went to Shakespeare's birthplace once, did one of those double-decker bus tours, you know, and the guy said, "Frog in your throat comes from the doctors of the day used to carry a little bag around, and in they'd have a little jar, and in the little jar they had a frog. And the frog, when it's scared, it would emit a liquid from its back, and that wasn't...
16: You sure it was his back?
4: Yeah, no, it was his back.
16: Just checking.
4: It was an anaesthetic.
16: Mm.
4: And so if the doctor looked in your mouth and saw that your tonsils and things were red and inflamed, they'd get their little frog and dangle it in there. The little frog would go, "What the heck?" and go, "Ah!" and squeeze out this stuff into you. And there's your little frog.
16: Well, I'm just glad medicine has evolved.
4: You might have done.
16: Because I reckon my luck would be some sort of a toad get shoved in the gob. Shannon Lush will clean up any sort of marks that may have been left behind after having a frog in your throat. We'll talk to Shannon Lush. Also, we'll talk about the World Cup, which I'm looking forward to. The boys in the box.
4: Yes.
16: I love this. Mark Reddings, Bruce Welsh, extraordinary individuals when it comes to just the world of television and their assessment of quality shows like Maths. Wow, this is where it all started.
4: That was deep. Yeah, thank you for leaving me with them for that.
16: But this is where it all started. And so they do their own thing. They don't assess television normally, and I think that's a good thing.
4: Yeah,
16: I really
4: true.
16: Do.
4: Question, sir. Yeah. Is Mark Reddings in the country? Because when I heard you speak to him last time, where was he, in Bali or something?
16: He was the second time ago. He was in Bali wearing board shorts. And then he got off the plane, was picking up his luggage, and we rang him.
4: Oh, did you really?
16: And he went,
4: "Do we
16: have
4: to pay for the call?"
16: I don't know.
4: Just how'd our budget go on that one?
16: Pretty good. I think we're still okay. And also, we have a bit of a chinwag later on with the Cat Haven. God bless them. They're set to do. Yeah, it's a good sort of a relaxed sort of a story. Will and I'm, for all the cat people that are out there looking after their gorgeous felines and making sure their pussy is alive and well, we're going to talk about the Cat Haven a bit. What's wrong? You okay?
4: No.
16: What's wrong?
4: But we're talking.
16: You're okay. We're talking.
4: Put double entendre to Cole.
16: Sorry?
4: put the word double entendre to your word specialist.
16: I said nothing wrong.
4: I know. we're
16: talking about the cat haven a bit later on because people do, they care about their pussies at home. And I'm leaving now. Thank you. Bye.
4: Go. Good grief. Brad. Just go to an ad break for God's sakes, will you?
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4: And we're about to be joined by Sport with Will. Do we have a little sting for him? Let's do that. That's exciting.
30: And now, our elite Monday football analyst, Will Schofield.
4: Do you play that yourself, Will? Is that your hidden talent?
31: Yeah, it is, Chrissy. I was on the top of Optus Stadium last night playing after the Freo win. Did you see me?
4: Oh, yeah. Just up there with you. You had your security little safety belt thing on though, didn't you?
31: Yeah, of course. It's very high up, so you got to make sure you're strapped in. How are you going?
4: I'm not bad, mate. Hey, we were asking a bit earlier on the show, what's your nana's secret hidden talent? Did your nana have a secret hidden talent? Or did she have something that she took up later in life?
31: Well, I don't know if it was a secret talent, and this is no prep whatsoever, no. But just producing a flat lemonade from the fridge on demand, it just feels like a strong, yeah, absolutely. You don't get some fizzy lemonade at Nana's house. It's sort of been there. It's sat there since the last time you were there, and we opened it up 3 weeks ago, and then you sort of go back and you got the flat lemonade. So yeah, I would say that was sort of, some sort of talent, if that's a talent.
4: That's too funny. That was off the back of, I don't know if you saw the story, there's a burnout Nan, and Nan Tuckett is her name, not the place in America, but her name is Nan Tuckett. She started.
31: No, it's not.
4: Yeah,
31: That's not her name.
4: That's her real name, Nan Tuckett. And
31: it's a DJ name.
4: It does sound like a DJ name. But when her husband passed away, she was looking for something to do, a new skill to acquire. And her grandson looked at her and thought, well, you know, knitting's not really Nana's style. So he introduced her to his favourite sport, which was burnouts, and she took like it to a duck with the proverbial, and now she's 86 and they've actually named an annual event after her each year.
31: That's unreal. Just absolute brilliance from Nana.
4: And there's a picture of her with all the dead tyres and everything that she rips through in her practice sessions for her burnouts. Is that a sport?
31: Well, you did just say it was a sport. Yeah. I don't feel like it is, but look, you know, whatever floats your boat, I suppose.
4: Kind of fits in there. Hey, we had a caller yesterday. I was doing the weekend show, and in our gardening program, we had a bit of a cheeky call through from a fellow called Mike, and he said to let us know, team, I planted a premiership seed. We were talking about seeds or plants that take a long time to bear fruit, the fruit that you want. And he said, I planted a premiership seed 31 years ago. Seems progressing well with strong purple leaves, best season on producing.
31: That is very good stuff from Mike. And it's a touchy topic to be using the P word. Sometimes it's touchy to be using the F word. Of course, I'm talking about finals. And the P word, the premiership word, you don't want to mention that around Dockers fans. But, you know, once again, they find a way to win on the weekend against the Gold Coast Suns, a pathetic Gold Coast Suns, I might add. Just the 4 goals they kicked in the entire game, 2 goals to 3-quarter time, was in their top 5 worst scores of all time, lowest score of all time. All these sorts of stats were rolled out, but Freo find another way to win in a pretty unsexy way, really. They're big 3 forwards they've got in Voss and Tracy and Amos kicked 3 goals between them. And, you know, they still managed to beat a side by almost 10 goals by this time their defense, which excited me, given I was a backman. Yeah, the way Freo's backline played was outstanding. So I am actually asking the question, on another one of my shows on Backchat today, has Fremantle played well this season? What's the game that they've played that we've thought, gee, they've just played really good footy? I don't think they've really played well this season once. And I'm talking about getting every single thing right. I don't think that Freo would look at their game and think, gee, we got every part of that right at all this season. Yet they sit on top of the ladder with 1 loss and they move ahead now 2 games clear of second place. I haven't seen much like it. I reckon in other years when we've had a team dominating at the top of the ladder, there's been games where they've just dominated a side from pillar to post and nothing's gone wrong. And there's been no but or what if, or I don't reckon Freo have done it once this year. I wonder if Freo fans agree with me.
4: Jeez, that's harsh. I'm just sitting here listening to you. That's a really harsh, because I actually thought they were performing quite admirably. 133-882, team. What is it? Do you agree with Will? 133-882. You can text us. That's not as much fun. 0487-999-882. Did you enjoy watching the game yesterday?
31: I was boundary side for Fox Footy. Not particularly, to be honest. Chrissy, I got wet. I was on and off with umbrellas. There was a Mexican wave going on at one stage. It wasn't an overly good game to watch. It was dour. It was inside and contested. And I hope Freo fans don't take it the wrong way with what I'm saying with have you played well this year, because they sit on top of the ladder. Like, it's a compliment. Take it in the right way. It's actually a compliment to say, I don't think they've ticked every box in a game. You might say the Bunbury game against North Melbourne where they won by 120, but it was against North Melbourne. I mean, old Nan Tuckett could probably get out there and kick a few goals against North Melbourne. So I don't think you can put that one in the box. But yeah, yesterday it wasn't amazing. Like I said, off the top, Gold Coast are pathetic, as a side at the moment. Just a bunch of individuals running around who can't pull it together as a tight knit unit. Whereas Freo can. They are the gold standard in playing your role right now, Freo. So yeah, I thought unexciting, pretty base level footy, which was dominated by a backline for Freo, who probably don't get the credit that they deserve. But it was a pretty dour and cold affair.
4: All right, let's throw it open to our listeners. 133-882. You can text us at 0487-999-882. Chris from Spearwood, Scoey, is the first to join the conversation. Welcome, Chris.
0: Oh, good morning. Welcome, guys. Yeah, well, I think you're pretty much spot on there, mate. I'm like you. I think the only game where they've had sort of four quarters is against North Melbourne, and they smashed them, but I don't think you take much into that. But I think how they've got out of the games is they had that 5-10 minutes where they whack on four or five goals that gets them out of trouble. And that seems to be the consistent theme at the moment. So I don't think they play four quarters of footy at all at the moment.
31: No, it's been really interesting to watch. And I was just thinking about it this morning. Like, you think about the good games they've had and the good wins. Had a great win against Collingwood early, but that was a sort of anyone's game throughout. Hawthorn win here was a massive one, but they were down at halftime significantly and couldn't get it together in the first half. Geelong win last week was good. Again, trailing at halftime, couldn't kick goals to save themselves in the first half. So you can pretty much highlight every win that they've had. There's been something that hasn't quite gone their way yet. They find a way to win. So I just think it's a bit of an anomaly in how they're playing their footy, that they're just finding different ways to win, different ways to get the 4 points and move on. And it goes pretty well with the internal 1-0 that they're rolling with. They're not looking at the streak they're on. They're looking at each game at a time, which is pretty cliche.
0: Just good luck if they play four quarters of football.
31: Oh. Yeah, correct. That's what Freo fans will be hoping for come September and finals time. And so will I, to be honest. I want to see them win it all. I want to see them win the premiership this year.
4: Chris, I reckon you're in the right there. Stay safe on the roads out there. Maria has just texted in, similar conversation. Chris, Will, I totally agree with you. I'm 26-year member and yet to watch at Optus a full four-quarter game. Yes, they are playing well as a team, yet they need four quarters played to maximum level, especially for the finals, Maria.
31: Yeah, they'll come up against better sides, clearly. You know, I'm looking at the ladder now. Right now, Sydney's in second, Hawthorn third, Brisbane fourth. You wouldn't want to get Brisbane round one of finals in a qualifying final and not play your best footy. So they'll continue to work towards that, and plenty of time to get a four-quarter performance out. And hopefully it's that first week of finals so you can find yourself in a home prelim as well.
4: Yeah, let's see what Michael from Waikiki has to say about the game. Hi, Michael.
1: Hello. We went to the game last night, of course. I've been a member for nearly 30 years. But my grandson, 4.5 years old, for the all this season, every game he's gone to, he's put his hand out to get the little red footy. And last night, Luke Ryan gave it to him. Just about everybody around him was pointing to him, saying, give it to him, give it to him. And to say how much it meant to him, he actually slept with that football last night.
31: Yeah, that's a brilliant story. And I always used to remember doing that when I was a player and trying to find the little kid, or, you know, the little boy or a little girl, you know, trying to find those ones that it means something to. And I think we actually forget about some of these things when we're, you know, highly opinionated about an issue or talking about players' form or clubs' form, i.e. West Coast, you know, talk about disappointing. That was about as bad as it's been all year, and they've had 200-point losses, what they did against Carlton. So I'll sort of kick up a stink about that and make a big song and dance about it. But then, you know, a kid gets a footy from a player and sleeps with it, probably changes the course of their life, and that's not overstating it. So great story, great call. And yeah, West Coast, like, they were just dismal on the weekend. That was really poor from their senior leaders. I thought a number of them were, really disappointing with what they put out, and it, you know, showed across the whole game, for a club that I believe went into the game trying to limit a side's uncontested marking game. To give up 113 uncontested marks and over 130 marks in total, is uncompetitive, and it's unacceptable. So that's a huge step back for West Coast on the weekend.
4: Well, I'm just going to interrupt you. So I just want to know more about this ball, Michael. Do you reckon your little one will play with the ball, or is he going to put it somewhere safe where no one can touch it?
1: Never will anybody be able to touch that ball from now on. We all got to touch it when we were leaving the ground last night, but that was it. When he got home, it was straight into his bed. He laid down, went to sleep, and I think he took it to school this morning, so maybe his schoolmates will be getting a hold. He's 5 years old in August, and he knows every AFL football team's theme song. by heart.
4: Wow. Maybe you'll be working with Will in the future.
1: Oh, he will. He will, for sure.
4: Great story, Michael. Thanks for bringing us that. Des from Yokine is next online. Will, Des, welcome, mate.
2: Good morning. Mr. Schofield, they've finally learned, after all my whinging, that if you keep kicking across and backwards, you lose ground. They've finally learned, kick the bloody thing forward, be aggressive, and they've improved because they're only doing what they used to do a quarter of the time.
31: Is this Fremantle you're talking about, Des?
2: Yep. Because I've had my argument with my...
4: Oh, his line has actually physically dropped out there. Apologies there, Des. The gremlins have gotten into the system. Yeah, he's talking about Frio, saying Frio has improved, kicking the ball to their own back half, not good footy. But they don't do that as much anymore. Observation, sir?
31: Well, they take ground by hand now. I think that forward hand ball game's one of the best in the game. And they do that because they've got multiple players that have gone through the midfield being aggressive. I still think they have it in them to sort of play that way, sort of possess the ball if they need to. And I think we've seen that this year. Interesting, Michael's chat around his 5-year-old. My son, Chrissy, his name's Sid, and he also knows every theme song off by heart, and he's a big Freo fan. So Josh Tracy earlier on in the year for his birthday got him a signed Josh Tracy jumper, and he'd be doing well to get that off him at any stage of the day. So that's how it goes sometimes. Kids just choose their own path.
4: They do. That's just good. One of my kids loves the Swans. I'm not judging him.
31: No, but the Swans are good. I like the Swans.
4: They're going well this year. Actually, what do you reckon about them being in the top two?
31: They'll fall significantly. I think they'll be lucky to hold on to fourth spot. Hawthorn and Brisbane's next five are very easy, and Sydney has a challenging run. So I think they're going to have to. I think they're going to have to really hold on tightly to that top four spot, because if they can't finish top four. I think it's going to be a struggle for them to really challenge this year.
4: Yeah, there's that big logjam for top six, isn't there? When is they're playing here next? They're playing here 16th of July, 15th of July, I think.
31: Sydney?
4: Yeah.
31: Yeah, they've probably, I'm actually not the best person to ask
4: That's
31: your
4: right.
31: schedule.
4: That's
31: I sort
4: okay.
31: of live, live day
4: notice.
31: To day sometimes. Chrissy.
4: We're going to take a break, and when we come back, we might talk about the Eagles' worst game of the year. Will, if you don't mind, I want to ask you about CTE. We started off the program talking about that today, and I know that you'll have had some personal experience with that with your mates around you too. So do you mind drilling into that with us?
31: Would love to.
4: All right, mate. It's 11:30. 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
7: Getting reports of a breakdown. Leach Highway westbound at Orong Road in Welshpool. The left lane blocked. Police are there. No major traffic delays, but still proceed with some caution there. A truck breakdown in Baldivis, Kwinana Freeway northbound entry from Mundijong Road. The entry ramp is still partially blocked. No major traffic delays, but still exercise caution. The major's moving well. Nothing to report on the Mitchell, Kwinana or Graham Farmer freeways. I'm Seb Clark. I'm Perth's traffic leader, 6PR.

0: It's Tuesday night in WA. Two little boys arrived at a carer's home with nothing. 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
8: And at 27 minutes to 12, we're talking sport with Will Schofield. Dale called in to say that my dates were a little bit out with my Frio versus Sydney match. It is on at Optus Stadium. It is on the 9th of July. 9th of July. So we'll be doing that one. All right, Dom, you wanted to have a chinwag to Will. Feel free. The line's all yours.
9: How you going?
10: Good, Don. What do you got for me, mate?
9: Good, mate. Just a couple things. First, I agree with you about Frio not playing all four quarters at any time this year, sort of. Like you said, the North Melbourne game was what it was. But I reckon that's a flaming good thing to have, to know that you can still win and be two games ahead of everyone else and you haven't played. Everyone goes, oh, they're taking too early and whatnot. And then the other point I want to bring up is Heath Chapman. His game, like especially yesterday, was pretty damn good. And he's been pretty damn good this year. And it just shows what that kid can do when he gets a pre-season injury-free. Because last year he was riddled with injury, if I remember right. But he's doing an awesome job down back. Just
10: want to know what you reckon. Yeah, it's a great chat, Don. My first year out of the AFL, I played with Peel for a year, and that was Heath Chapman back in the twos. I think it was his first year of footy. I played a bit of football with him at the Thunder. Yeah, it's interesting over my time in footy, 15 years with West Coast and then, you know, some time with Waffle and others. It's always been a strange one to me that the code's never been cracked in terms of players that will succeed at AFL level, because I played about two quarters with Heath and I remember talking to a few. It was actually the same year that Josh Tracy landed, and I spoke about those two players just saying they're going to play a lot of footy for Freo. Like, these two have got what it takes. Josh Tracy had just kicked four goals in a first quarter and then been reported for tackling the absolute, you know, what out of someone. And Heath Chapman, just really smart player. Doesn't lose his feet. It doesn't get done in the contest. You know, he won't, be setting any, I don't think he'd be the quickest. He's probably not the best kick. He's probably not the best at anything at Freo, but he's not the worst. He just does everything so well. And yeah, he's got a great step on him, which I love. Just so composed with the footy and then ultra competitive. And you can see how competitive he is. So you tick all those boxes and you think, well, you know, it wasn't the number one draft pick. How can we not land these sort of guys more often? But Freo probably have found, you know, a one club that have been, you know, one of the best at doing it. Probably Fremantle, Geelong, maybe a couple others in that realm of really having great success at the draft and getting some of these players to the football club and developing them all together. You know, Fremantle as they sit now, one of the best lists and best list builds that we've seen. So he's a part of that, and love watching him go about it.
8: Joel, we'll take a, that call's dropped off there as well. Don, thanks for your call, mate. Just leading into that, though, we've got a text here, Will. Comes from Leo of Leaderville, and it says, read the Dockers appeal on the Dockers. I would like your opinion, Will, about a team almost full of professionals versus waffle teams. My opinion is it's not fair and killing the competition. Not only do waffle supporters lose interest, but disheartening for other waffle players, especially the Resi's players at Peel who don't get a chance to play in the league. Leo of Leaderville.
10: Yeah, it's an interesting concept, isn't it? I mean, West Coast have had exactly the same rights and set up, and they haven't challenged at all. I know Peel Thunder have won a couple of premierships under this system, but East Perth had the same set up and they weren't able to win the premiership. It's all good and well to kick up a stink when Peel's going well. But how'd they go last year? It wasn't even challenging whatsoever. They're 8-3. They're equal with Claremont at the top with Perth at 7-4. So they're not, 11 wins, zero losses and beating sides. You know, they're not unbeatable. A lot of these players at senior level are young players, and yeah, I don't think it's an uncompetitive year. I mean, they're one win ahead of Perth. They're two wins ahead of South Freo, Subi, East Perth, all on six wins. So pretty even competition as far as I look at it. One win between first and sixth place, and then you got two teams on five, and one of those is West Coast. So yeah, I don't buy into that argument. They've won five in a row, which might sort of flare tempers a little bit, but they're not unbeatable. And yeah, the other conversation is around the local development with Peel Thunder. I think that's relevant. I've been a part of that. I was a local player at Peel, in my time there. When I wasn't with West Coast, after my career finished, I then moved on to one of the local guys that are playing with the Freo, counterparts. I think it's a good system. I think West Coast should have still been a part of that. I think the Perth Footy Club should have been the club to do it. Great to see them bouncing back and being a better footy side, but I think they missed a trick back in 2018 when that could have happened. Yeah, I don't know. I don't know if there's a better way around it.
8: Don't you, for the younger players, when they've got the players of that ilk coming back and playing with them, it gives them a real standard to play up to.
10: Yeah. If Peel Thunder had won, had 10 flags in the waffle in 10 years, well, of course it's untenable, but they haven't done that. And waffle clubs, they'd probably like a more competitive system. I think they want the good clubs in it.
8: I'm going through a chat with one of my nephews as we're speaking. I'm sure my nephew spoke about this. His name's Blake. I won't say the last name, but he's playing for the Resi's for Peel Thunder. And I've asked him, is he getting a run with the league? And he says, no, I don't think so. They've got too many Freo players. It'd be hard, but I can only hope, aren't I, Chrissy? There you go.
10: Yeah, they've got a pretty rare setup. They've got one injured player. So they had six listed players playing in the Resi's last week. Mm. And they went down to East Perth. They lost to East Perth with that amount of players. So yeah, as much as you'd love to sort of say it's affecting it in a negative way, I don't think it is. In fact, I think it adds more interest than the waffle would generate without them in it.
8: Hey, can I ask you about the number of AFL players who are being diagnosed with CTE?
10: Sure.
8: So we've got 33 Aussie Rules footballers diagnosed with CTE. So for anyone who's just joined the conversation, it's a degenerative brain disease. It's caused by numerous knocks to the brain. Don't necessarily have to be knocked unconscious, just multiple knocks to the brain. And it's not the actual skull. It's what's inside. It's that soft, spongy, sort of tofu-y like mass inside, and it sort of washes around. So obviously they've changed the way, the AFL's changed the way they've dealt with head knocks, haven't they, over the years?
10: Yeah, they have. And this report is not the AFL. It's Australian rules football across the nation. So it includes the top league, which is the AFL. But then there's, you know, state league competitions that we just spoke about. There's amateur football. There's country football. So there's something like 33 players. Now a part of that, you know, with previously reports around 5 professional players. So there's an increased number. Like there's a few things. It's certainly more prevalent because we know about it now. Like this is something that we haven't known about forever. And, you know, being a contact sport, being head knocks involved in it, you know, this is going to happen. I don't think there's a way to, you know, eradicate this from the game. And at no point, I don't think any player playing at any level would say that playing Aussie rules football is a risk-free environment. Now, has the, you know, administrative body, have they done enough to prevent it? Are they doing enough now? Is there enough support for players post-game? Oh, I probably don't know the answers to those questions, but it's certainly it's an interesting report that's come out. Lots of questions around, you know, time again, would you play the game? What about kids in the future? Yeah, and then all those questions about what the AFL is doing and it can, how that flows down between the leagues, because it's not just professional players that can get head knocks.
8: Mm. That's right. Well, we talked to a young fellow this morning, Kale, who rang in, and he's 18. He hasn't played AFL since year 8, and he'd had 5 or 6, I think he'd been knocked unconscious 6 times. And the last one, his doctor turned out to be Dr. Steele, who's the guy that is with the Dockers, and has said, no, that's it. You cannot play any more contact sport because the next head knock might be the last one.
10: Yeah, so I mean, these are all, I mean, it's a tragic story with, the young fella and, you know, not being able to play footy anymore or contact sports anymore. But what's the solution? You know, is the solution to eradicate contact? Because.
8: Well, the AFL is putting in no contact at training, aren't they, in 2027?
10: Yeah, so they're limiting contact hours, honestly, at training, at least at the professional level, they don't have contact training barely in season. There's not enough time, and especially for sides that travel, it's at a minimal level anyway. And we just don't see a lot of injuries, in training. It's the matches that do it. And it's a really difficult one because, you know, the AFL as an industry relies on the high impact, high speed, risk taking part of the game that's why people watch it. So they're going to find this fine balance between making it available and inclusive for all and everyone being able to play at the highest level if they want to and they have the discipline and hard work to do it. And then, you know, trying to bring in rules and the way things are played to limit head knocks and doing that's difficult, I think. It's a really hard one to watch. And, you know, so many of these, you know, CTE specifically, it's not diagnosed till after death. So it's not something you know about until you're gone.
8: Yeah, that's right. I said the disease has been associated with symptoms, including depression, memory loss, rage, poor impulse control and suicidal thoughts. When you look at, you know, the playing cohort that you've been through with or some of the older guys, does that relate to any of the guys that you know, that their personality has changed as they've gotten older and could maybe be related back to head knocks?
10: Yeah, for sure. I know lots of past players suffer all of those items that you've just said, and whether or not that's a character change, whether or not it's coming out of football, change of environment, change of speed, or at the worst part, it's CTE. That's the thing. You don't know. Yeah. I've got teammates, current and former, who have spoken publicly about suicidal thoughts. And we see what a effect that has not only, on them, but their families, the community and ongoing in depression. Especially, they're talking about these things. It's a really heavy conversation, but, you know, male suicides in this country, it's the biggest killer of men in Australia and probably don't talk about it enough. So it's not just football. I mean, this is a bigger conversation than CTE and head knocks in football. This is for men in general. So my point would be, I think if you look around any industry, you raise those with men, the changes in those sorts of things, well, that happens with males, full stop.
8: Yeah, I hope that's a wider conversation. Toddy's coming in after the news at 12 o'clock and he won a fabulous award. He was recognised for the work that he's doing with Men's Talk, and we do a lot of work with Men's Talk here on 6PR. Scoey, and I know that you're involved in that too, is to get blokes just to chat. I come from a big family of, I've got three brothers, I have three sons. I played in boys hockey and you know, basketball teams growing up. I always just thought boys were chatty, but maybe it's just because I was in an area where, you know, men were chatting to one another, but certainly with health issues, they don't seem to be opening up that much, do they?
10: No. Still. Well, yeah, men chat, but it's often not deep conversation.
8: Deeper, yeah.
10: But like, you know, footy clubs, for what it's worth, like that is a huge part, and sporting clubs, you know, that's a huge part around men's mental health. It's an environment that provides a level of comfort for guys to have a chat to their mates. And yeah, that's why this conversation, it's a difficult one, because, you know, you can't strip out the, you know, the absolute guts out of the AFL to turn it into a sport that it isn't, because you lose the participation, you lose the opportunity for all the wonderful things that happen because of footy. So yeah, I think there's a report on Four Corners tonight. I'll be interested to watch that, see how it goes. But yeah, I watch these with an inkling of, okay, that's the issue. What's the solution? Like, how do we you know, deal with something that's clearly happening, but, you know, what are we going to do about it, rather than just, you know, screaming from the mountains, this is the issue.
8: Can I ask you a question, Will? You've got boys, haven't you?
10: Two boys.
8: Yeah. So having seen this report now and knowing what you know, having experienced what you've experienced, do you worry about your own kids playing with a knowledge of CTE?
10: I certainly worry about my kids more than I worry about myself. And I think anyone listening, no matter if you're a professional footballer or if you're a punter at any level, would say the same thing. You know, you certainly worry about your kids more than worry about yourself. So yeah, I do. I worry about them more than I worried about me playing the game, but also, you know, life isn't risk free either. So, you know, that's what life is. It's about looking at, you know, what can happen, what will happen, trying to find a balance. You know, would it stop me from them playing the game? No. Ultimately, like, they're both playing Auskick right now. And if they want to do that and they love it, they like playing with their mates, I think I'll support that. But yeah, certainly I worry about other things, not just football, but everything with your kids. So our social media impacts them, technology impact on their lives. You know, some of the stuff that politics.
8: Oh, see, there's the thing.
10: We're
8: stopping the kids going to try to on social media under 16-year-old. So it's, you know, we're trying to stop them to get head knocks as well. There's just too many things to worry about, Will. I reckon you've done your time here in the studio, and I know you've got other things you need to do, but we appreciate the time you spent with us as always on a Monday.
10: Got me going there, Chrissy. Thanks for that.
8: I know. Cheers, Will. You're a passionate man. Passionate man. Thanks for your time. You're listening to 882 6PR. It's 12 minutes to 12.
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8: And we're going to check in on AUKUS, one of the biggest defence decisions in Australia's history, right on our doorstep here in WA. HMAS Stirling set to play a key role in the nuclear-powered submarine program. Questions are being asked all over the place. Peter Garrett's been in Perth this morning as part of an independent inquiry, as has Bianca Carboni from the 6PR newsroom. What can you tell us, Bianca?
23: Good morning, Chrissy. Yes, I'm at Notre Dame University in Fremantle where the public inquiry into AUKUS is being held as we speak. There's about 50 members of the public listening to today's submissions. This inquiry was initiated by the Australian Peace and Security Forum and, as you said, led by the Commissioner and former politician Peter Garrett. He says this is an opportunity for the community to come together, ask questions and put forward their

0: had Oshkosh Schindlers in his feet and legs when he was 14 and 15, so he hasn't been able to go through the state, get into the state teams or anything like that. But this year he got picked up by Swan Districts and we're so incredibly proud of him. His aim is to hit, well, his dream, he's 18, his dream is to play AFL. That's his dream and he works his butt off to get there and I'm so incredibly proud of him. And he's got a great name too because his name's Hayden Young, believe it or not.
1: I see. So you're not worried. The question though is, are you worried about him getting CTE? Do you worry about him when he goes out there on the field?
0: Oh, look, yeah, like every mum does. Of course, like you worry when he goes down, like you stand up and you go, oh my God, is he going to get up? But you know, he gets up. But yeah, you do worry. You do worry a little bit. But, you know, it's his decision, it's his choice, it's a path that he's wanted to go. He had cricket or footy, he's chosen footy, he was great at both, and he chose football.
1: Well, we'll keep, keep an ear out for your Hayden, Susan. Okay, Dan actually has just texted in saying, going no contact doesn't rule out concussion. I got a concussion fielding, diving backwards for a catch, and I hit my head on the back of the ground. You're right, Dan. And someone else has said, Chrissy, you want us all to stay indoors and play games. I don't want you all to stay indoors. I want you to get outdoors. And I love playing my contact sports, basketball and hockey. I know they're not supposed to be contact, but they do end up that way. I just think there needs to be some things that we could put in place. And when we talked to our professor this morning, he gave the example of how in America now, if you're under 16 when you're playing soccer, you're not allowed to head the ball. He said it hasn't changed how fast the game is. They've just taken that out. They've tried to remove one of the things that could be a problem for people down the track. And I'd rather have no heading and have my head and my faculties in my later years than I would be able to hit the ball with my head during the earlier years. Team, just wrapping up, are you changing your diet to save money was our yes, no question at the start of the day. There's still time to jump in. 1-3-3-8-82-0-4-8-7-9-9-8-82. Unless there's a huge rush of blood, I was going to say that the yeses definitely have it in this point in time. Ben's texted in to say, Chrissy, I'm actually down to one meal a day and mainly canned food because I just can't afford anything else. I am so sorry to hear that, Ben. Really, really sorry to hear that. Take a break. Come back in a moment to wrap up the program.
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3: And that is Mornings on 882 6PR without the great man Simon Beaumont. He's on holidays. You've got me, Chrissy Morrissey, for a little while longer. Big thanks to Kira, Shannon and Max for babying me through. Yes, no question. Are you changing your diet to save money? The yeses definitely have it, 29. The noes are 24. Our caller of the day is Michael from Waikiki, who rang up about his son and last night's game and put a smile on all of our faces. You've won that $450 voucher to Code Camp. I'm sure you've got another child that would like that one. Up next, we've got the long lunch tomorrow. We've got Cole Blanche, Boomer and the Boy. We'll turn to Lady in the Chat with Seb Clark. And I'm looking forward to speaking with you all then. It's news time, 12 o'clock.
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4: 16 degrees at midday. Good afternoon, I'm John Nicholls. The state government has revealed its expansion of Royal Perth Hospital is costing $807 million, almost eight times more than first announced. Construction has begun of a six-storey building that replaces an election commitment of a $104 million renovation. Health Minister Meredith Hammett says it'll mean a larger emergency department, more services and ambulance bays without disrupting current operations.
5: More treatment spaces means more capacity to care for patients sooner, and it will improve patient flow, not just in the emergency department, but right throughout the whole hospital.
4: A public inquiry into the AUKUS Defence Pact is being held in Perth. There are concerns that WA isn't equipped to host nuclear-powered submarines. The community-led inquiry into the $368 billion deal with the UK and the US was launched in Canberra earlier this month. Inquiry Commissioner and former Labor Minister Peter Garrett says a final report will be delivered in October.
6: Every single submission will be taken seriously. That's the point of this exercise. Up to now, there hasn't been a national conversation about the biggest ever defence procurement deal in our history. And now it's happening, and it's happening here in Fremantle.
4: Former Defence Minister Linda Reynolds says Australia should not give up on the alliance.
7: AUKUS is a partnership that is important, it is relevant, and it is the right one for the threats that we face. Now, is it perfect? Absolutely not. But just because we have more work to do to deal with some of the problems we're all experiencing is no reason to give up on the alliance.
4: Australia and Vanuatu have signed a landmark security treaty following a number of false starts. Prime Minister Anthony Albanese has signed the agreement alongside his Vanuatu counterpart in Canberra. The deal will mainly see Australia remain as Port Vila's primary policing partner. It comes 10 months after Mr. Albanese flew to Vanuatu to sign the pact, only for it to fall apart on the day he got there. A whale carcass at a beach in Cottesloe has now been taken away. Beachgoers at Grant Street Beach are still told to be cautious because sharks may have been attracted to the area. And the basin at Rottnest has been reopened after being closed for about a week because of an 8-metre-long humpback that washed onto the rocks. Concussion-related brain injuries are back in the spotlight, with dozens of professional and semi-professional sports people diagnosed with CTE. A Four Corners report, along with the Australian Sports Brain Bank, has revealed 33 people have been diagnosed with the degenerative brain disease. Previously, there had only been 5 known cases diagnosed in AFL players. Concussion Legacy Foundation Australia's Alan Pearce has been studying the brains of AFL players and he's told Chrissy Morrissey the next step is being able to diagnose living people.
8: We still don't have a diagnostic criteria for living people, and this is where the controversy is, because we're not sure if it is CTE or it could be early onset dementia or it could be something else. But the common aspect of this is that they've had a history of repetitive head impacts over their sporting career.
4: The All Ordinaries is up 28 at 8,992 and the dollar is worth 68.9 US cents and 12,300 rupiah.
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4: Alex de Minaur is full of optimism ahead of his first round Wimbledon match against Argentina's Roman Burruchaga. It'll be the first time the Australian has faced the world number 66.
9: I think that this is a great opportunity for me. I enjoy playing on the grass. I think my game suits it. I think I can be quite dangerous.
4: Wimbledon action begins this evening with Alexander Vukic, Adam Walton and Daria Kasatkina, the Australians on court. The Socceroos have returned to training as they prepare to face Egypt early on Saturday. Canada has advanced to the round of 16 after beating South Africa 1-0. That's the latest news and sport.
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11: Got a truck breakdown. Kwinana Freeway northbound entry from Namutton to Jong Road in Baldivis. The entry ramp is partially blocked. No traffic delays. Just keep it in mind if you're heading that way. We've got traffic signals blacked out. Safety Bay Road and Warnborough Station Access Road in Warnborough. Please slow down and give way to your right. No delays on the Mitchell. Kwinana Freeway northbound slow at Rowley Road and no delays. Graham Farmer Northbridge Tunnel in the city or metro. I'm Bruce Welsh on Perth's traffic leader, 6PR.
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4: Showers today, down to 10 overnight. Showers and 17 tomorrow with the chance of a morning thunderstorm. Wednesday and Thursday, showers and around 18. Friday and Saturday, some cloud and staying around 18. Right now it's 15 degrees. 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
2: Until 3, you're listening to The Long Lunch with Todd Johnston on Perth's 6PR. Hey,
15: double thumbs up there from John Nichols. Thank you, Chrissy, and the team giving you mornings here. And for those of you that are just ready for a relaxed sort of a program, I think you're going to get that. Plus also some news coming your way. This first hour of the program, Kel Richards will join us. Shannon Lush will reduce any stains that you might have in your humble abode, if you know what I mean. So she can help out. As well as that, there's a lot more coming up on the show. There's also been a big announcement this morning with regards to Royal Perth Hospital. And I thought for that reason, straight off the top, let's get Elise in from the newsroom. Because I did hear this in the news. Royal Perth Hospital is going through a bit of a transformation. Elise, you were down there?
16: Yeah, absolutely. So I was just down at the construction site. Ground has been broken at the expansion of Royal Perth Hospital. It's on the northwestern end of the existing hospital on Wellington Street, about 500 metres from the current emergency department.
15: Got it.
16: But today it was revealed that the budget has been dramatically boosted to an eye-watering $807 million. Now, when the state government took this commitment to revitalise the hospital to the last election, they said it would cost about $104 million, so that's almost eight times more than what they suggested before. But the original plan would have been to renovate it, and towards the end of last year, they did say that they had changed their plans and they were going to build this six-storey new building instead.
17: Good.
16: But only today has that full cost been revealed. So it's going to include a bigger emergency department across two levels, more ambulance bays and more inpatient services, including a cardiac and surgical units. And the Health Minister and Health Infrastructure Minister, Meredith Hammett and John Kerry, both stressed that the decision to fund the new building was for two main reasons. One, it would increase capacity, but also not disrupt the current emergency department and other operations going on at the hospital. So I'm sure you can imagine that.
17: Absolutely.
16: You know, you'd have to close an emergency department to renovate it. So that's not good at all. But, the state definitely has the money to do this. The project is being funded out of the $2 billion Building Hospitals Fund. And by all accounts, it looks like it's going to be a really great new asset and increase that capacity, but the price tag has come as a surprise.
17: As far as I'm concerned, any more money that we can spend on our hospitals or our schools, for that matter, is actually money well spent. I think it's great. And thank you for keeping us informed. I knew that a lot was happening down there this morning. Thanks for being down there for 6 PR, Elise.
16: No worries. I would like to mention, I did also ask the Health Minister about staffing because I have noticed I go to a lot of these new hospitals and it's all well and good that we're getting these facilities.
17: Sure.
16: But when they open, we don't seem to have the staff to
17: Will we have enough staff?
16: So, as politicians do, kind of skirted around the question, yes, we are doing a lot of work in that space to, encourage people to go to TAFE and go to uni and see where we can get these specialists from throughout the country or the world, things like that.
17: Okay.
16: I'm not fully convinced that it's going to be fully staffed. Sorry, that's a bit of conjecture on my part, but that's just from experience. So we'll see, hopefully.
17: Well, it'll take a bit of time to build it, won't it?
16: It will. So it's not going to be finished building until the end of 2028, and then it's still got to be fitted out and everything. So, it's quite a few years away.
17: Thank you. Once again, I really appreciate that because I'm very much aware that for those people that are in the community, at least leaving the studio here. We don't have a name for the studio too. If you want a naming rights on the studio, you are more than welcome to join us on 133882. And for those of you that are sort of sitting back thinking to yourself, oh, look, those holidays have come at a perfect time. I think this is a nice way to kick it off. You know what I'm saying? This is Alice Cooper with School's Out. And I just like the guitar. So if you remember going and seeing Alice Cooper at the old entertainment centre, the old hamburger, you would remember that School's Out for summer was fantastic. And for those kids who are getting ready for their moment of relaxation, cop this, you guys.
18: School's out for summer.
17: Hang on, it's not summer. Alice, it's winter in Australia, mate. Okay, look, it's 11 minutes after 12 o'clock, 15.3 degrees. Definitely winter. And as far as I'm concerned, for those of you who are relaxing and taking it easy, it's good news. But kids, you know, realistically, do you need to take a break? Maybe you do. Maybe mums and dads need you to actually sort of lean into the holidays and relax.

0: dads are going, okay, well, that means you're at home with us. What does it mean for us, though? Hey, it's a Monday. There's a few holiday activities happening here at 6pm. You'll be aware that Bowie's on holidays, and great to have Chrissy on board as well. But realistically, it's still just a Monday.
1: Monday, Monday.
0: Oh, yes, you can. No, don't do that. You can trust Monday, Monday. I'm in with you two until 3 o'clock. Great to have you with us. If we're going to keep you warm, that's a good plan. I am in the studio with Max. We can have some fun in here because the heaters are working well. Hurricane is waiting for your phone calls. And realistically, you can join us at any time. First hour of the program, Shannon Lush will be coming to join us a bit later on. And Kel Richards. These are two people that know knowledge. They have all of the knowledge that you might actually ask for. It's really easy for them. Richard's joining us in just a little while on 6PR, along with Shannon Lush. And then the rest of the program, as I said to Chrissy when I was teasing, we've got the boys in the box. Mark Reddings will join us. Yes, he's back in the land down under talking football as well as television. Bruce Welsh will keep us informed as well as that. Speaking of traffic, there's a big accident in the junction of Manigarap Road and Lilydale Road in Lakelands. The junction is shut. Police and ambulance are on scene. Matagarup Road and Lilydale Road in Lakelands. That came through on a text message just a moment ago. If you have any more information that you want to pass on to us, don't hesitate. Let your fingers do the talking. 0487 999 882. Keep us informed. We will pass that on to Bruiser and he can help out as well. And if you have any more queries and you've got the chance to give us a call, 133 882. That's our phone number here at 6PR. Let us know. Bruce will be talking traffic with us, plus also a bit of TV. And then a bit later on, the Cat Haven. God bless them at the Cat Haven. They do such a great job. The CEO will be joining us because they're celebrating their 65th birthday on the 29th of June. That's bang on today. So, you know, how do you celebrate a birthday with a cat? I don't know. We'll have to work that out. Maybe a bowl of milk. In the meantime, congratulations, because the World Cup continues to roll along. Australia, as I was listening in the news, up against Egypt on Saturday. That'll be a ripper game for the Aussies. I wish them the best. But Canada have beaten South Africa 1-0. They're going through. They're going through.
2: The winner takes it all.
0: Well, to the next round anyway. And we're going to take it all here on 6PR, 14 minutes after 12, 15.3. Our word expert will be joining us, Kel Richards, straight after this. Stick with us on 6PR.
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0: We are 6PR. Oh, no, that's a Facebook page, I'm sure. And all of the people that are on We Are 6PR, hello to you. We do monitor everything that you say and do. So thanks very much for being a part of the team as well. And speaking of the team, at 18 minutes after 12 o'clock, Tyrone has come to join us because he might have a suggestion for naming rights. You never know, he might want to call it the Pick the Lick Studio. How does that sound, Tyrone?
9: Well, very tempting, actually.
0: Yeah.
9: But it has to be overshadowed today by Mel Brooks, 100 years old.
0: Wow.
9: You know, so...
0: Yeah. Okay. Yeah. So, now, to my understanding, I think it was yesterday or today his 100th birthday is. I think it was the 28th. Mel Brooks, what's the funniest moment in Mel Brooks' history with regards to his movies? The funniest moment for you?
9: I have to be careful, wouldn't I? Like, you know, obviously Blazing Saddles, there's so many great scenes in that.
0: Yes.
9: So many great characters. I loved Gabby Johnson. He was one of the characters from Blazing Saddles.
0: Nice.
9: He talked the gibberish.
0: Yes.
9: Yeah.
0: Okay, so Tyrone, are we going to call it the Mel Brooks Studio?
9: Oh, I'd be happy with that. I'd love to honour the great man, yeah.
0: Let's call it the Mel Brooks Studio. And because you mentioned the funniest scene in Blazing Saddles to me, I think we have to underline this. Now, for those of you that are taking this out of context, yeah, that's exactly what it sounds like. Okay, I'm trying to talk here, you guys, please. Hold back. Hold back, you guys. Oh, please. Listen, in the Mel Brooks movie Blazing Saddles, yeah, they're eating beans. And at the end of the scene, you get... Oh, please. That's... Hey.
10: Sheep. How about some more beans, Mr. Taggart?
0: No, that's that. Now, I've got to tell you that it was very hard for me to keep a straight face during that. When I saw Blazing Saddles the first time, I think Tyrone drives safely, mate. I shouldn't have played that while you were out there on the roads. Oh, for goodness sakes. But that's the funniest scene in any of the Mel Brooks movies that I have ever seen in my entire life. It was Blazing Saddles. It was, gosh, I can't even remember how long ago that was. But it was so extremely funny. Now, funnily enough for me, the guys love it. The girls go, please. That's a little bit uncouth. Ladies, I do apologise if I have blown your hair back incorrectly. And I just want to say that we will now mature things a little bit on this program with another lad, Mr. Kel Richards, who loves his words. You're an Australian larrikin. You would have remembered Blazing Saddles, wouldn't you?
11: Yes, but you need to understand my role here, Todd. My role is to posh this up no end, to bring a bit of class to the program. You understand that, don't
0: yes.
11: you?
0: Yes. I think there were some letters in the word class that I just entered into the conversation, but without the C and the L. I think I've sent it backwards. Broadcasting has gone backwards years because of that, don't you think?
11: Yes, you've been working hard on that, and you're getting there. So well done.
0: Thanks very much, Kel. I did send you... Oh, hang on a minute. I needed your help during the week, and I sent you a request.
11: Yes. Yeah, TJ from Dalkeith sent me a request.
0: I made up the suburb because I wanted to sound highbrow because I knew you would accept. I knew you would accept my request. But the word,
11: TJ in Dalkeith tells me he has two homes, one in Dalkeith and the other with the beachfront property at Cottesloe. So you know, obviously that's who we're talking about, isn't it?
0: Mate, I couldn't pay the rates. What are you talking about? So TJ from Dalkeith did send a message through to Kel Richards. Auswords.com.au is where you can get in touch with the one and only Word Wizard. And my request to Kel was, could you please explain, I know the meaning of it, but I need the meaning and also the backstory of the word gaudy. Because more than ever, I seem to see everything being gold-plated in certain parts of the world. And it just looks a bit, the word that's being used is gaudy. Where does that come from?
11: It's a very Trumpian thing, isn't it? I think he's managed to gold plate most of the interior of the White House.
0: Yeah.
11: I understand what you're saying. Mind you, years ago, my wife and I did this tour through Buckingham Palace. It was open to the public, and we did the little walk through. And a lot of that was gold plate. It's very French, all that sort of gold all over the place.
0: Oh.
11: And the word gaudy comes from French.
0: Got it.
11: Now, you said you know what it means. How would you define it? What would you say the word means?
0: Well, to me, gaudy is over the top, overdone, too much pizzazz, too much flair. It's just, it's gone. You've taken it to the nth degree. It loses style when it becomes gaudy.
11: Well, it's interesting. That is the second meaning of the word.
0: Ah.
11: When it came into English, it's first recorded in the year 1434. Or in other words, a bit after 2:30, it meant, sorry, I'm being silly now.
0: That's all right, join the club.
11: When it came into English from French, it originally meant a grand feast or an entertainment.
0: Oh.
11: And the reason is it came from the French word for rejoice.
0: There you go. I didn't...
11: So rejoice, make merry, that sort of thing. And it's still occasionally used like that. Oxford Colleges will hold an event called a gaudy, and it will be a big feast, usually for alumni. For all the old alumni who have graduated from the college, you're invited to come back. I think that the hope is they'll donate lots of money to the college, but they go there for a gaudy. And
0: wow.
11: It's a big group in the main dining hall.
0: Brilliant.
11: And in fact, one of Dorothy L. Sayers' detective novels featuring Lord Peter Wimsey is set in Oxford and is called Gaudy Night because the central event is one of these big feasts. So that's the original meaning. But over the years, it sort of came down in the world a bit and it came to mean brightly coloured and showy.
0: That's it.
11: That's the one you're thinking of.
0: Yeah.
11: You're thinking of Donald Trump, who very modestly puts his name on everything and then plates it in gold.
0: Yes. Well, I just wanted to know where it came, because I was aware that there were two meanings, but I had trouble differentiating the two. And the one that just keeps hitting me in the face, but it's gold-plated, is the gold-plated version. So thank you for your service, Kel Richards. I do appreciate that. Gaudy.
11: My pleasure. My pleasure.
0: But you've also got some other words. The yips. Now, I know what the yips is. I've suffered from the yips myself. Where did that come from?
11: Now, it's interesting. Eileen asked us for this one, and I had not heard of the yips. And then I was watching the World Cup, and one of the commentators said that player clearly has got a case of the yips.
0: Uh-huh.
11: So it mainly, according to the commentators, mainly affects sports people these days.
0: Right, like golfers, because they go for the big putt. They go for the $48 trillion putt and they get the yips. They also choke. Maybe it means the same thing.
11: I suspect it's slightly different.
0: Oh.
11: But the golf thing is a good pick. You've done really well. Go to the top of the class.
0: Thank you.
11: And we will stamp a gold star on your wrist, which will be very gaudy.
0: Yeah, thanks.
11: It comes from golf. The first time it ever appears in English in writing is in 1935 in a copy of a magazine called American Golfer.
0: Got it.
11: And the earliest definition the Oxford says the origin is obscure, but the earliest definition was a state of nervousness which causes a player to miss an easy putt in a competition.
0: Mm.
11: Now, I think it's connected to the other meaning of yip, because since the 1400s, yip has meant a short cry or a yelp, a sound.
0: Yes.
11: Right. Now, you're standing there on the putting green, and you're trying to be relaxed and you're trying to concentrate intensely,
12: yes,
11: and some idiot in the public gallery starts making strange noises, that would give you the yips.
12: Yes, it would. It'd be worse if I started making strange noises, though.
11: I can't control every day from 12 to 3, but we weren't going to mention that.
12: But also, I can't control my nerves. You see what I'm talking about? And there's another Mel Brooks.
11: You've got the yips.
12: Oh, I got more than the yips, mate. The yips now, I understand what it is. I think it's a relative of the choke, and it's not a wishy-washy explanation. However, wishy-washy is another term that needs explanation.
11: Oh, a very simple one. It goes back to 1791. It means weak and insipid. And it's an earlier, what is called a reduplative
12: A what?
11: Phrase.
12: Sorry?
11: It's alliterative and reduplative. That is, it's using the same two words with the same initial letter.
12: Wow.
11: So originally there was the expression washy, just meaning diluted and waterlogged, but then it gets a bit stronger if there are two W's in the thing, so it became wishy-washy.
12: Love it.
11: As simple as that. Nothing complicated about that one.
12: Love it. So I'm not getting the yips about being wishy-washy, although I do have some friends that claim to be a part of what is called the gig economy. Now, I guess that's a reference to employment, but not long-term?
11: Yes. And in fact, you've been a musician, so for all I know, you still are a musician.
12: Rumour has it.
11: Yeah, musicians are part of the gig economy. It's actually a very recent expression, only coined in 2009. And so it's a labour market characterised by short-term contracts. That's what you were saying.
12: Yes.
11: The opposite of permanency, the opposite of being full-time. But it seems what the people who work for Uber Eats and DoorDash are on. They're under a gig economy. Goes back to the idea of calling a job a gig goes back to 1908. And again, the Oxford says in its very helpful way, origin unknown. Thank you, Mr. Oxford, that did not help. But there is a suggestion that if you go back to 1908, it was a time of horse-drawn traffic, and there's a possibility that people like musicians who travelled from job to job did so travelling in a horse-drawn vehicle called a gig.
12: Got it. And they were laughing all the time, so they had a giggle.
11: No.
12: Okay, thanks. Just trying to help.
11: That's a good idea.
12: Thanks.
11: No. A gig was a light two-wheeled, one-horse carriage, and you could stick your guitar in that and yourself and your mates and go to your next gig in the gig.
12: Wow.
11: Is the idea, I think.
12: See, I know a few musicians who are getting around at the moment like that because we can't afford petrol. So,
11: you and everyone else. Oh, wait till the first, mate, when all the petrol prices go up. That'll be fun.
12: Thanks for that. Thanks for enlightening me. You are brilliant. You've reminded me that the gig economy could change as of the 1st of July. You've reminded me that you are not wishy-washy and you never suffer from the yips. And there is nothing about you that's gaudy except for your tasteful wedding ring, I do hope.
11: Yes, actually, that's getting... It's coming off because it got too worn. It's been there for so long.
12: Really?
11: I've now got to go to a jeweller and get it fixed.
12: Wow.
11: Thing you meant for that.
12: Wow. Yeah. You'll do anything to act single. Thank you, Kel.
11: If you say so, Todd.
12: I love your work, mate. Kel Richards is a superhuman, a great Australian, a great family man, as we've just found out, but also doesn't he love the English language? Thanks to everyone that sent through Gig Economy, Wishy-Washy, the Yips and Gordy. You can contact the Wonder Man himself at auswords.com.au and ask him a question or two. Speaking of Wonder Men, Mr. John Nichols has gently cruised into the studio. John, let's have some news.
13: Thank you, Todd. Good afternoon. The state government has revealed its expansion of Royal Perth Hospital will cost $807 million, almost eight times more than first announced. Construction has begun of a new six-storey building which replaces the election commitment of a $104 million renovation of the existing hospital. Australia and Vanuatu have signed a landmark security treaty following a number of false starts. The deal mainly sees Australia remain as Vanuatu's primary policing partner. WA's regional and remote court settings, which had been suspended because of a shortage of security, will resume earlier than expected. More than 20 regional courthouses have been closed since early this month, weren't expected to be operational again until late August. But the state government says thanks to additional police officers becoming available, the courthouses will reopen this Friday. West Coast defender Harry Edwards has been ruled out for the rest of the season. He's been battling concussion-related issues. 16 degrees at the moment, showers today, down to 10 overnight, showers and 17 tomorrow with the chance of a morning thunderstorm. More news at 1.
12: Good on you, John. Thank you very much. Text messages coming through regarding Harry Potter, regarding Gordy, regarding Blazing Saddles. There's a lot for me to catch up on, but if you're out and about on the roads, we're also getting text messages with regards to issues on the roads that you are travelling. Here's Bruce with an update.
14: Traffic. Got something you want to say? You're in the right place. This is Perth 6PR. Give us a call on 133-882.
15: Got some breakdowns out there at the moment. Breakdown Reed Highway westbound before Malaga Drive in Naranda. The right-hand lane has been closed there. Traffic slow on approach. Still dealing with a truck breakdown. Kwinana Freeway northbound entry from Mundajong Road and Valdivis. The entry ramp there is partially blocked. Traffic signal still blacked out. Safety Bay Road and Warnbro Station Access Road in Warnbro. Please slow down and give way to your right. It's wet out there. Drive to the conditions. Everything else looking good. I'm Bruce Welsh, live from the Melbrook studio.
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1: Isn't that nice to come back in? You'll be reminded about the Gate Bar and Bistro with a bit of kiss in the background, you know. I was made for loving you. That's cool. 16.4, 25 minutes away from 1 o'clock. A couple of text messages before we get to Shannon Lush. Shannon will be joining us in just a little while. If you want to join us, you can do it right now on 133882. You know, you've been looking at that bit of carpet, that rug, that chair, and you're thinking to yourself, what the hell is that stain? What the hell is that? And you think, I think I know, it might be coffee, it might be this. You could actually ring Shannon. You could say, Shannon, I've got this mark in a position that's very unattractive and I might need your help. She could help out. Seriously. If you've done it before, you know how great she is. If you haven't done it before, first timer, come and join us. 133-882. Very easy. We're pretty relaxed people here at 6PR. I promise we won't yell at you. And you can text your questions through on 0487-999-882. Come and say hello to Shannon Lush. But MJ said in a few text messages I've got to catch up on. G'day TJ. I was lucky enough to pop into the Harry Potter experience up Kalamunda way. A lot of happy families and people. Ever since a Freo home game. Very happy people, says MJ. That's really nice indeed. Malcolm also said, I heard John Kerry smuggling advisors, ambulance. Yeah, look, there's a lot going on with regards to the Royal Perth Hospital at the moment, says Malcolm. Malcolm's also questioning, if they're building more beds, why do the ambulances need to be parked? Good question. Good question, Malcolm. Thank you. Valentine said, Mel Brooks, Blazing Saddles, telegram for Mungo. Oh, I'll see if I can dig that one up. Brendan said Blazing Saddles. Has the scene about the people stuttering over the ethnicity of the sheriff, that it's hilarious. There's so many things, you know, there's sort of like rules and regulations on broadcast. They've all changed. Once upon a time, you could do anything. You and I grew up in an era where, golly gosh, remember Bob Mormel? He could do anything. And just, if he got into trouble, he'd just keep going. It was great. Great. Love Bobby Mormel. But in hindsight, it's a bit delicate these days, but if I can play it on the radio, I'll do it. Don't you worry. Linda said, love listening. Thank you very much. I am a 2GB tragic, says Linda, but I'm now living in Perth and I'm a 6PR tragic. Oh, good on you, Linda. Thank you. Don't be a tragic. Oh, unless you need to be. That's fine. Gary said, do you believe Mel Brooks was also associated into the classic TV show Get Smart? Yes, I did. I do. Lynn also said, ask Kel. Oh, I missed that opportunity, Lynn. I do apologise for that one. I'll get back to that. Also, Ray down in Winthrop, thank you for the invite for my wife and I for the long lunch last Friday. Jeez, we had some fun last opportunity. Miss Maud are brilliant. They really are. They're spectacular people. They supply lunch for everybody that comes in to be a part of the Long Lunch Live. We've done two. If you want to be a part of the next one, we select five lucky winners that they can bring a guest into the studio. They get a tour guide. Bruce Walsh does the tour guide. He puts them on the radio. We record their voices. I don't think we've got anything from last Friday's because the weekend was full of OBs, et cetera, et cetera. So we will be chasing up those spoken words. And Jerry was one. Loved it. Also, Jerry and Bass indeed said a good example of Gordy is what Australia Post had dying in 150 pillar in Bassendean, green and gold. Thank you, Jerry. Appreciate that as well. And Todd and Shannon, here we go. Here we go. This is it. This is where we get very, very helpful with Shannon Lush. Shannon has the opportunity to join us now on 6PR. Do we have a little opener there for Shannon? Thank you. Let's play because Max is in the studio. Louise is on line one. Deborah is on the text message. And Shannon Lush will be joining us after this.
2: It's time for our very own domestic diva,
3: yeah, the queen of clean
2: and scientific stain remover, Shannon Lush.
1: Wow. Hi, nice to meet you. I'm a scientific stain remover, and you?
4: I'm a rat bag.
1: Don't worry, so am I. I'm getting into trouble already. I've only been here for like 40 minutes and I've been strived twice. Shannon Lush, thank you for your support. People are calling through very quickly indeed. I sort of preempted your arrival by making sure that if anyone has a stain or a blemish at home that needs to be removed, you're the girl to talk to. Did I present that well?
4: Yeah, no worries.
1: Thank you. Deborah said on the text line, my daughter burnt popcorn in the microwave. It smells awful. How do we get the smell out, says Deb?
4: You get a microwave-safe dish, either china or glass, and it must hold at least a litre of water. You put half a cup of bicarb soda, half a cup of white vinegar into it, and a cup of water. And then you turn your microwave on and you bring it to the boil without allowing it to boil over, so you stand there and watch it while it's doing its thing. Then don't open the door. Leave it for about an hour. Then you take a rolled-up pair of pantyhose, open the door, you dip the pantyhose into the solution and you clean the inside of your microwave out. Take the bowl out of the microwave, turn your microwave around, and on the back of the microwave you'll see a grill plate. It'll either be secured by three screws or a couple of little lugs. Open the grill plate, take the little sponge-like material out, which is a filter, and wash it out in the solution that you've got in the bowl. Rinse it out thoroughly, let it dry, and put it back in, and your microwave doesn't smell anymore.
1: So can I ask, Shannon, the smell, is it coming from inside the cooking area or is it the filter?
4: Both.
1: Both, got it. Got it. That's why you've got to wash both compartments, yeah?
4: Yep.
1: Okay. Gee whiz. Thank you, Deborah. I hope that's helpful to you. Shannon Lush is with us. You can join us. And if you have, please don't leave it too late because you know how popular Shannon gets. So come and join us on this Monday, June the 29th. Louise is joining us from Safety Bay. Hello, Louise.
5: Hiya, Todd. Gee, I've almost forgotten about my beetroot stain after that one.
1: Sorry. Please don't say that in public, Louise. Sorry, what was the bedroom stain?
5: It's not a bedroom stain.
1: Oh, I'm sorry.
5: It's a beetroot stain.
1: Oh, beetroot stain.
4: A beetroot stain.
5: Beetroot stain on a, pardon me, okay, on a cotton tablecloth, Shannon.
4: All you need to do is put a bowl underneath the stain that's big enough so the stain fits completely in the bowl. And then you put a little jug of white vinegar in your microwave, heat it up till it's steaming, not boiling. And then you pour it through the stain into the bowl. Then empty the bowl into the jug, pour it through again. Just keep pouring it through until it's gone. So okay, it's just hot white vinegar.
5: Run that by me again. I'm still trying to think about the bedroom stain on the tablecloth.
4: It's just hot white vinegar poured through the stain.
1: That's it.
4: So put a bowl under the stain.
5: I just put, yep.
4: And you heat your jug of vinegar up, white vinegar, and you pour it through into the bowl. Empty the bowl into the jug. Keep pouring it through until it's gone.
1: Brilliant.
5: Thanks.
1: How's that, Louise?
5: Thanks, Todd.
1: That's a pleasure.
5: Thanks a lot. See ya. Bye.
1: That's wonderful. Gosh, I've got to check my hearing because Louise is brilliant. Thank you, Shannon. You're spectacular. Laz is joining us now. Hello, Laz.
6: Hello. How are you going?
1: Good, mate. You've got Shannon listening.
6: Hey, Shannon, my place was built in 1970, and that's when they first started doing concrete slabs, right? Unfortunately, I put in white carpets. And I've gotten... why, yeah, exactly.
7: Do you
6: why.
7: Not know about gravity?
6: And
7: you know, it makes things fall on the ground. And we don't put white carpet down. It's rubbish.
6: I know. God knows why I did it, but I did it.
1: Okay.
6: But now I've got all these orange stains coming up from underneath the floor.
1: Mm.
4: Yeah, it is because every time you get moisture onto your carpet, the backing of the carpet contains jute. And it contains massive amounts of tannins. When it gets damp, the tannins release into the carpet fibres and they bleed slowly up through the carpet. And the older the carpet gets, the more of those stains you will get. To remove those stains, you need to use glycerin. It's 2 drops of glycerin for every 30 centimetres of stain area. You apply it with an old toothbrush or someone else's, and lightly brush it across the top of the stain. Do not push it in. It's important. And don't use too much glycerin. If you push it in too hard, you will release more tannins instead of getting rid of the ones you want out of the bristles of the carpet.
1: Yeah, got it.
4: So just lightly brush it across the top. Leave it for an hour and a half. Then take a cake of normal bathroom soap, not laundry soap, bathroom soap that you wash face and hands with. Damp the cake of soap, scribble on the stain just like you're using a crayon, and then rub it out with a cold, damp cloth, not a wet one. Keep your moisture level to a bare minimum. When you finish doing it, put a paper towel down on it, stand on it to remove as much moisture as possible. And if you need to do it again, because depending on how much tannin is present, you may need to repeat. If you do need to repeat it, leave it 24 hours in between attempts.
1: Good on you, Les. Yeah, yeah. I wish you the best and good luck with your white carpet, young man. Is it a shag pile?
4: Oh, die the bloody thing.
1: Is it a shag pile,
6: it is a bloody shag pile.
4: Yeah, bloody diet.
1: I love it. There's something else to think about, Les. Diana is on line four. Hello, Diana.
8: Hello?
1: Hello, are you
8: there?
1: Hello.
8: Oh, yeah, something went ding. Thank you for being there. Good morning, Todd.
1: Hello.
8: Afternoon, sorry. And hi, Shannon. Just a quick one, please. I've got permanent marker ink on a plastic exercise foot paddy thing. And I just wanted to
4: hang on. Repeat that for me. It got a little muffled. I'm getting echo behind you. Have you got your radio on?
1: Or mine.
8: Oh, yes.
1: Diana, can you turn your radio off just a little bit, if that's all right? Have you got a reach? Can you get to it?
8: I usually do. Hang on.
1: That's all right. Diana is asking a very important question, but her arms are not long enough, but she's reaching away for her phone. Shannon Lush is on hold. Well, I'm not going to do any hold music for you. We'll get back to the text messages as well. We've got text messages coming through for Shannon on 0487 999 882. So let's see if Diana is back now. Hello.
8: Yeah, my legs aren't long enough either. I have a permanent ink marker on a plastic exercise activity thing. It's a softish plastic.
4: Now, are you talking like a whiteboard or something like that?
8: No, it's a foot padding thing. You know, we got it a century ago for my mother. It's where you blow it up and then you sort of paddle your feet on it.
4: Okay.
8: Like a plastic cushion.
1: Okay.
4: All right. One of the things, depending on what kind of plastic it is, it affects how you remove it. The first port of call is to try a whiteboard marker. See, the liquid that's in permanent marker is often affected by whiteboard marker, and you just scribble over it with a whiteboard marker and it'll come off. It depends on the plastic that it's on. So give that a go first. If it doesn't work, bring me back next time.
1: Thank you very much. Thank you, Diana. I hope that helps as well. And finally, I've got to go to a break because I've got a lot of SMSs to get to, but someone has rung through quietly and said, could you please ask Shannon, what would you recommend to make your house smell wonderful? Now, I want to thank my wife for quietly ringing through and not wanting to go on air. If it was you, my darling. But anyway, what would you recommend, Shannon, to make your house smell
4: really
1: good?
4: It really depends. It really depends on what you're doing. See, when I know my mum's coming over, I put a couple of drops of lavender oil onto a rolled up pair of pantyhose and run around the house and wipe all the door jams.
1: Brilliant.
4: It makes it feel like you've just cleaned the house.
1: Oh, brilliant. Brilliant. Do you know?
4: And your mum thinks you're really busy.
1: Yeah. And not only that, your house smells fantastic. Shannon Lush is our go-to for all these hacks, and I absolutely love them. 12 minutes away from 1 o'clock, lots of SMSs to come through, and you can join us on 133-882. Shannon, I'm just going to rub a few of the door handles down with some lavender oil back soon.

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3: Here we go. Some fast questions for the one and only Shannon Lush. Maggie said, I have a stain in my bathroom basin from powdered makeup. I've tried numerous remedies, including bicarb and vinegar, baking powder and white spirits, but to no avail. Maggie says, can you please help my sink?
10: Yeah, none of those is the right solution. Stain removal is not one size fits all.
3: Right.
10: You need to understand the chemistry so that you can understand how to remove it. In her case, I need to know whether or not the sink is plastic.
3: Okay. Maggie, if you could do us a favour, this time next week or a week after, come and say hello to the wonderful Shannon Lush. Shannon, also, turmeric stains on white linen.
10: Turmeric and lily pollen, all of the yellow vegetable dyes, the vivid yellow vegetable dyes, like curry powder, all of those, they all remove with lavender oil.
3: Got it.
10: That also includes baked tan.
3: Oh, wow.
10: Well, because it's based on carotene, which is the chemical part of all of those stains.
3: That's it.
10: And if you just put a couple of drops of lavender oil onto it, just rub it over, it'll come straight off. If you've had too much fake tan on and you look like a spotted leopard, a couple of drops of lavender oil on a rolled up pair of pantyhose, and you're back to normal.
3: Excellent.

0: means zinc pyridine thione.
1: Wow, I'm having trouble just writing that down, let alone saying it. Margaret also said that the sink in question, the bathroom basin powdered makeup, is a plastic sink.
0: Right. She needs to use glycerin and talcum powder, approximately equal parts. You make a paste out of it to the consistency of spreadable butter, and then you polish it on with a pair of pantyhose, leave it on for 15 minutes, and polish it back off again with the same pantyhose without rinsing them.
1: Wow, thank you. Also, a pair of stretchy sport leggings, they have some super glue apparently on them. How do you get the glue off the super sport stretchy leggings?
0: Right, be really careful not to stretch the fabric while you're doing this. Put a piece of a cotton ball behind the stain, and then you get yourself some super glue remover, and it is available from hardware stores and places that sell super glue.
1: Got it.
0: And it's been available since the stuff first came out, and most people don't even know it exists.
1: No,
0: do
1: I didn't.
0: Not use acetone.
1: Yeah.
0: Because it'll only harden it.
1: Well done.
0: So you get your super glue remover, put a cotton ball behind the stain so it doesn't spread. Put your super glue remover onto a cotton ball and rub the top surface of it. It'll just remove it.
1: Love your work as always. Jeff is joining us. Say hello to Shannon, Jeff.
2: Hi, g'day, Shannon. How are you?
0: Bloody marvellous. What can I do for you?
2: Cheers. Listen, I was painting some walls with just normal, you know, Dulux wall paint, and I got some on my shorts and then so in my leather car seats.
0: Now, is this a water-based paint?
2: I'd imagine so.
0: What did you wash your brushes out in?
2: Water, yeah, correct.
0: Yeah. Okay, it's water-based.
2: Yep.
0: That means that it changes chemistry as it dries. It forms these really strong polymer bonds. You can't use water to remove it unless you do it straight away. If it happens within the first couple of hours, you can remove it with dishwashing liquid and water. However, if it's dried, you'll need to use methylated spirits. When you use the methylated spirits, it's not just about wiping it off with meso. You've got to actually soak it with meso. So you get a piece of cloth the size of the stain, saturate it with meso, lay it down over the stain, and cover it with plastic wrap so that it doesn't evaporate off, because it's got to sit there for a couple of hours to break down the bonds. When it does, every now and again you take it off and give it a wiggle with your finger, because when it's ready, it'll just wipe straight off. One of the problems with having to remove it from leather is that methylated spirits can dry your leather out. So once you've removed the stain, you're going to need to use my leather conditioning cloth, and this is the recipe. You need a piece of cotton cloth 30 centimetres square, so 1 foot square, must be 100% cotton. Into the middle of the cloth, you put a teaspoon of beeswax, a teaspoon of lemon oil, and a teaspoon of lavender oil. Place the cloth in a microwave-safe dish, either china or glass, not plastic, and you zap it in 10-second bursts in the microwave. When the beeswax melts and it impregnates the cloth, that's your leather conditioning cloth. When you finish using the cloth, put it in a Ziploc bag and store it in the freezer, because it lasts for about 10 years and you can do all the leather goods in your house, including your car seat.
1: Wow. Jeff, I hope that's helpful. And again, thank you for that explanation. To all the text messages that have come through, I do apologise. We've run out of time. And to Joanne, I do apologise as well. Shannon, thank you for your time.
0: I can talk underwater with mouth.
1: I know, but you always deliver good news, and we're grateful for that. You make us laugh. Thank you, Shannon. We'll talk again in a little while.
0: You betcha. Thank you.
1: Shannon Lush joining us here on 6PR. Back soon.
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1: 16 degrees at 1 o'clock. Good afternoon, I'm John Nicholls. WA's regional and remote court sittings, which had been suspended because of a shortage of security, will resume earlier than expected. More than 20 regional courthouses have been closed since early this month, and they weren't expected to be operational again until late August. The government says thanks to additional police officers becoming available, the courthouses will reopen this Friday. WA Nationals leader Shane Love welcomes the news, but says it's a crisis that should never have happened. Australia will remain Vanuatu's primary policing partner following the signing of a security treaty. Vanuatu Prime Minister Jotham Naipat has signed the agreement along with Anthony Albanese in Canberra. The deal will also see the Pacific nation ban foreign military bases on its territory. There are concerns over China's influence. Mr. Naipat says the pact will strengthen security in the region.
2: Today marks a significant step in the Vanuatu-Australia relationship. With the signing of the long-awaited Nakamal Agreement, Australia and Vanuatu are close neighbours, trusted partners and enduring friends.
1: Thousands of international rescue workers are still searching rubble in Venezuela following last week's twin earthquakes. 33 people were pulled from the rubble alive over the weekend. Nearly 1,500 are confirmed dead, and there are still tens of thousands of people still to be accounted for. The BBC's Ola Gurin says locals in one of the hardest hit areas are frustrated with the response effort.
3: When we arrived here, we did expect to see rescue efforts ongoing. None of that was here. What we found was simply local people who have been trying their hardest for the last few days and nights, staying here, sleeping in the streets, trying to move rubble, in many cases with nothing more than their bare hands. And there is a huge sense that the state has completely let them down.
1: Concussion researchers are calling for people to consider donating their brains once they pass away, to better understand CTE. A Four Corners report in conjunction with the Australian Brain Bank reveals 33 professional and semi-professional Australian rules players have been diagnosed with CTE. Previously, there had been fewer than half a dozen known cases. Concussion Legacy Foundation Australia's Alan Pearce has been studying the brains of former footballers, and he's told Chrissy Morrissey they need to step up their research, but there need to be more donations to the brain bank.
4: They don't necessarily have to be because of a catastrophic outcome. Anyone who's had a relative who's played football or soccer or rugby for quite a few years may or may not have any signs or symptoms. That's really important for us because we really need to know why some people are getting CTE and others are not.
1: And West Coast Eagles defender Harry Edwards has been ruled out for the rest of the AFL season as he battles concussion-related issues. The 25-year-old appeared before the AFL concussion panel last week in Melbourne. He'll have to complete a 3-month specialist rehabilitation program. Eagles general manager of football, Gavin Bell, says they'll continue to support him with the intention of seeing the Swan District's product return to the field next year. In finance, the All Ords is up 34 at 8,998, and the dollar has dropped in the past 24 hours to 68.9 US cents and 12,300 rupiah.
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1: Ben Stokes is retiring from Test cricket. The England captain, who missed the second Test against New Zealand following a nightclub incident, told teammates before going out to open the batting in the second innings of the current match. He says he's out of fight.
5: Felt like I've been pretty good at that throughout my career, at overcoming on-field disappointment, off-field disappointment. And then the emotional side of this since Australia, it's, you know, the way I said it to my wife is actually, I says, I don't actually think I have any more fight left in me to get over this.
1: That's the latest news and sport.
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8: I shouldn't have to tell you this, but if you're out and about and it's wet at the moment, please drive to the conditions, turn your headlights on, give yourself extra braking distance and more time to get to where you're going. Mitchell Freeway flowing well this afternoon. No delays there. Kwinana Freeway northbound, slow going at Rolly Road. Get a good run on the Graham Farm and Northbridge Tunnel. Reed Row and Tonkin 2 also behaving, and no delays in the CBD or Metro. I'm Bruce Welsh from Perth's Traffic Leader, 6PR.
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1: Showers today, down to 10 overnight. Showers and 17 tomorrow with the chance of a morning thunderstorm. Wednesday and Thursday, showers and around 18. Friday and Saturday, just a bit of cloud and staying around 18. Right now, it's 15 degrees. 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
19: Thank you, John Nichols in the newsroom. Great to have you there, young man.
0: On Perth 6PR, this is The Long Lunch with Todd Johnston. Must be something we can talk about.
19: Now we can do Pick the Lick. The wonderful Shannon, quite spectacular, but at the last minute, always with Shannon Lush, people jump on board and get busy with the phone, busy with the text messages. One came through just before we finished. How do you get ink off granite? Rob wanted to know the hack once again. Danny said that she's a bit of a crack-up, but she's pretty special. I reckon that's great too. And Karen also sort of said, please pass on my question to Shannon, the granite vanity top. Please, folks, please, and I say this with great respect, if you get the chance to talk to the one and only Shannon Lush, as soon as I mention her name, get on board. Because if you've got a blemish, a stain, or a certain mark at home that you want to get removed, she's the go-to. She can help. The other thing to do is if you get the chance to sort of record that little segment, then you get the chance to you know, hit the record button on your phone, then you can record the conversation. You've always got the answer there for you, because she sometimes is so quick. I have trouble writing them all down. People then ring me up and say, how did this work? And half the time I don't want to give out the response because I didn't get it all down. So please, next time, come back and join us next time. 133-882 is the talkback number now. And now, even though we didn't do Pick the Lick beforehand because we ran out of time with Shannon, we're going to give you the chance, Tyrone, hold your horses, we're going to give you the chance to pick up a song and join us where you can win absolutely nothing but do it in style. This is the song. Oh, it's a beauty. Yeah, that's great. I'll play it one more time and I reckon the phones will pop. Just one more time. Isn't it funny? Certain frequencies, certain sounds, you know, I know, they know, we know them. It's so good. Also, Liam said, Mel Brooks, so many Spaceballs memories, combining the desert, so many. Oh, my Lord. Thank you, Liam, for the input. Okay, so we're playing Pick the Lick. If you want to come and join us, that one, you know. Come on, you can do it. 133-882 or hit us up on the text line 0487-999-882 and we'll have some fun with that. The good thing is that I get the chance to play some Bon Jovi on 6PR. And there you go, I just gave you the name of the band. I'm allowed to drop hints if I'm allowed to. And I've got a good song, but which song is it? Tyrone's pretty quick. Yeah, you're in there already. Dale in Yokine, thank you. Dale, you are 3 seconds behind Tyrone with your answer. Excellent effort, Dale in Yokine. Also, John is on board as well. I reckon this one's a pretty easy one. I've already given you the band name. So I'm going to get to play some Bon Jovi. I wonder, while we're listening to Bon Jovi on the 6pr.com.au app or the 6pr.com.au website or wherever you're listening, digital, wherever, the old-fashioned AM band, wherever you're listening, I think Bon Jovi sounds really good if you just crank it up just a little, okay? If you could do that for us, that'd be great. In this hour of the program, we're also going to talk to a couple of larrikins, Mark Reddings, who will take out his mouthguard, and Bruce Welsh, who will take off his driving gloves. And they're going to have a chin wag about some quality stuff on TV. The Boys and the Box. Love this segment. Proudly brought to you by Grant's Car Stereo. Great people up there. But The Boys and the Box is just a good yarn. When you hear a couple of larrikins talking about what they've watched on TV, sometimes it makes sense, sometimes it doesn't. If you have any suggestions, maybe you've watched an extremely gnarly television show and you want one of them to give their assessment, you can call in when I'm talking to The Boys in the Box, 133-882. Do that a bit later on and come and have a bit of a laugh. And then later on we'll talk about the wonderful Cat Haven, who is celebrating their 65th birthday. So, Tyrone, you have won. Absolutely. Bravo. Dale is in there as well. Thank you. John, thank you. Jane. Yes, thank you, Miss Jane in Ferndale. Ivan. Love your work, Ivan. Good to have you on board, young man. Thank you, sir. Let me see. Paul said, I'm pretty confident. Yes, you should be. With the band name and also the quality song name. I'll tell you what, I'm just in the mood to play it. I really am. Because I'm definitely, without doubt, on this Monday morning, acknowledging that there are a few people that are taking a little bit of time off here at 6PR, and maybe in your humble abode, you've got a couple of people who are taking a bit of time off as well. And for those people that are working diligently in the rain, hail, sleet and snow listening to 6PR, maybe you do need a bit of a hoik, a bit of a pick-me-up. I've given you the band name, Bon Jovi. And I tell you what, are we all living on a prayer? Are we? At times we are. At times we are, and more than ever, we need to lean into one another sometimes just to help one another out. Do me a favour. Just turn it up just a little. Just a little bit more.

0: 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Hooray for the lottery!
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4: Monday, June 29, coming to you live from the Mel Brooks studio. Thank you, Tyrone, because Mel Brooks celebrating his 100th birthday, I believe, yesterday. And again, the suggestions... It's a lot of the blokes, with love and respect to the ladies, but the Mel Brooks humour, especially when it comes to the lavatorial element of the Mel Brooks humour, or I guess the observational humour, a lot of that it's like the Benny Hill sort of stuff. You don't dabble there anymore. It's just not cool. And yet it still makes me laugh because I'm from a bygone era. Mel Brooks, exactly the same. That's why we played Any More Beans, Mr. Taggart, just a little bit earlier on. But it's blokey stuff. I think it is. I think it's more blokey sort of humour. But again, I just want to acknowledge, and so does Tyrone, Mel Brooks is 100. He has been making abnormal noises for over 100 years. And so we're celebrating that by coming to you live from the Mel Brooks studio today. So many text messages have come in. Can you play this, this little snippet here, and you can play that? And we went and had a look at him, and we thought, oh, yeah, look, it's really funny, and we're absolutely tears of laughter in the studio. You know, Max and myself and Hurricane comes in, we're rolling around on the floor with laughter, but it doesn't sort of equate to general broadcasting techniques of today. Isn't that funny? The world has changed. Peter said, thank you, Tommy. I do appreciate that. Thank you. And also, Kylie, I'm behind Tyrone because I'm listening through the app in the regions, so there's a bit of a delay. Kylie, never underestimate the power of you. You got it right. Living on a prayer, Bon Jovi. You've still won diddly squat from the, you know, the prize company too. Credit where credit's due. In a little while, we're going to talk about the boys in the box and the box. Mark Reddings, Bruce Welsh. Any suggestions that you might have with regards to them watching TV? You know, you might want to give them a real curveball. I'll leave the rest up to you. And I'm not in any rush to get to the guys. We'll get to the news in and around 1:30. Thanks also to Elise for coming into the studio a little bit earlier on and giving us a bit of an update as to what is happening at Royal Perth Hospital. That's big news here in Western Australia. Yes, the budget has blown out, but the structure of the revamp of the budget is good. And any money, you know, how many times do we hear people come on the radio and sort of say, put some more into hospitals or put some more into transport or put some more into care or put some more into community. I think that's really good indeed. So I like the idea that money is being spent, in hospitals, particularly Royal Perth. For any of you that have been into Royal Perth, you know how gnarly it is at times. And so if any money is being spent at Royal Perth, yes, it's going to go over budget. Yes, some people will have a whinge. They'll be called the opposition. But realistically, if you and I benefit from that down the track, we'll get through this. And credit where credit's due. Ben, do you remember Weiss Harrison? Yes, I do, Ben. Thank you very much. Okay. I've got to break away from the Mel Brooks stories because seriously, I'll end up playing something and I'll end up in the newer once again. Been in trouble three times already in this program. I quite like it. Let's get back to normality. Steve Allen has, as Brendan would say, rectangular eyes. He's been watching every single World Cup game. He's from Network 10. He's a sports reporter, a sports producer. And I think he might have been barracking for Canada just recently. Let's talk sport.

0: there. Hello, Steve Allen.
1: 100%, Todd, and I'm a little thrown that you've referred to coming to me as a return to normality. That's not been said before.
0: No. You are the return to normality. Otherwise, if I start talking about, you know, flatulence from Mel Brooks's movies, I'm going to get myself into huge trouble. Mate, Canada 1-0 over South Africa. They're still in the race.
1: Absolutely. And one of the more spectacular goals of the tournament so far. And they kept everyone on the edge of their seat right up until stoppage time. And then from outside the box, they popped one in, more than popped. They absolutely blazed away. So they go through in spectacular fashion. It's an unfortunate end to the tournament for our South African friends.
0: Yeah, so you're telling me that the Canadians actually sounded like they came from South America. And that's not with a Canadian accent, mate. So
1: no.
0: It's a big win for Canada. It's put them on the map. And I don't think they were expected to get through, were they?
1: Look, they're not one of the more favoured teams.
0: No.
1: But you never know what's going to happen when you are one of the host nations. So they've got that on their side, which is wonderful for them. And from an atmospheric point of view, it's probably a good thing.
0: Right.
1: Won't hurt.
0: Yeah, very much indeed. Malcolm is on the sweep, the long lunch live sweep. Malcolm is in Canada form. And he's very happy indeed, although he probably isn't listening. But I hope you are, Malcolm, because you're still in the running, which is good news. The winner of our sweep here at the long lunch is getting the first ever I won diddly squat on the long lunch on 6PR. We've got bumper stickers being made, and the first one printed will be going to the winner of the World Cup sweep here at the long lunch. I think it's a viable gift.
1: Well, good luck to everyone, although Malcolm, don't hold your breath.
0: Come on. Well, who's been knocked out so far? Have you? I know Panama are gone. I know, I think Czechia are gone. I think Qatar are gone. Have you got any others?
1: We're down to 31. I don't have them off the top of my head.
0: Yeah, I know. There's too many. If anyone does know, if anyone's been knocked out, I've had a great weekend. I did a gig over the weekend, so as a result, I lost touch with the World Cup. So if you know that anyone's been knocked out, can you give us a text message on 0487 999 882, and Steve and myself will learn from knowledge. Now, of course, to me, as far as I'm concerned, the big game is coming up on Saturday.
1: Yeah, they're going to squeeze in a few more before that.
0: No.
1: Today was a bit of a dud because there's only one game.
0: Dud.
1: Back to three tomorrow, which is nice. But yeah, they're going to play some other games before we get to the Socceroos again.
0: Hang on, I only care about the Socceroos, and that's me being a true blue Australian. Should I care about? Okay, well, who are you watching then? Go on.
1: Well, if you want to stay up late tonight, you know, Brazil v Japan, and you know, Brazil looking really good at the moment.
0: That'll
1: though
0: be
1: Japan, one of our neighbours in the Asian region. Good luck to them. That should be a nice game. I think probably leaning towards 1-0 Brazil there. In the horror spot for us in Perth, you've got Germany v Paraguay. That's happening in Boston. I think Germany should be raging favourites there. I know your favourite storyline of this entire cup thus far has been how Scotland drank Boston dry. Well, the Germans drink it in steins, Todd. So what hope does Boston have?
0: Yeah, well, realistically, I look, the Scots, they tend to drink and have a couple of dance techniques at the same time. The Germans, to my understanding, with any German mates that I've ever had, they drink and then fall asleep.
1: Yeah, well, good luck to them. The amount they drink it in.
0: Okay.
1: They need it.
0: Okay.
1: And then 9 a.m. That's the good one. Netherlands v Morocco.
0: Got it.
1: That'll be a cracking game. Who knows what happens there? Netherlands will be favourites, leaning towards Morocco.
0: All right. Well, I'm just having a quick glance at some of the games coming up. The big one for me is Saturday the 4th. 4th! Independence Day. 4th of July.
1: Not our Independence Day, though. It's a good film.
0: But it could be. It could be our independence in the World Cup, especially if we can go 1-0 over Mo Salah from Egypt.
1: I'll take that. Plenty of talk that Mo Salah won't get up for this clash because of a hamstring injury. So that's, well, it robs us of a great spectacle, though it's probably a good thing for the Socceroos. And if we can get past that, keep an eye on Argentina versus Cabo Verde, who have been the big surprise packet of the tournament, because we will play the winner of that one should we get through.
0: Okay. Do you know who I want to win out of Argentina and Capo Verde or Cape Verde, whichever? I want Capo Verde. I want them. They're the underdogs. I'm the Australian. I want them to do it. They are, their fans go absolutely nuts, don't they?
1: They are our second team, clearly, this week.
0: They are. Mate, you are the best. Thank you very much for staying awake, staying alive and keeping us informed, Steve Allen. I'm looking forward to later in the week. We're going to have Bo Pearson coming into the studio from Network 10 and also Lockie Reed. They'll be joining us for Let's Do Lunch on a Friday. Maybe soon down the track, Steve Allen, we'll drag you out of your Hyundai and get you into the studio as well.
1: It'll be my great pleasure, but for this week, I'll just be happy to have my colleagues out of the office for a little bit.
0: Nicely played. You get your coffee cup back. Steve Allen, we'll talk to you tomorrow, mate.
1: Ta-ta.
0: Thanks, mate. Steve Allen from Network 10, keeping us informed of everything that's happening with the World Cup, even though there's only one game. But the guy who was informed about everything is Mr. John Nichols from the newsroom. John.
2: Thank you, Todd. Good afternoon. A woman who was missing in the wheat belt has been found and police say she's safe and well. The 46-year-old hadn't been seen since last Wednesday. The health minister says she would welcome an inquest into the death of an 8-month-old at Kalgoorlie Health Campus. Willow Horn died last September while waiting for a transfer to Perth. WA Country Health Service review has found she'd probably been misdiagnosed and was suffering from a rare heart condition. Suspended court sittings will resume in regional WA a month sooner than planned. More than 20 courthouses have been shut since early this month because of a shortage of reliable court security. Concussion-related issues have forced Crows Triple Premiership player Chelsea Randall into retirement, and West Coast's Harry Edwards has been ruled out for the rest of the season after meeting with the AFL's concussion panel. More news at 2.
0: Thank you, mate. Great to have you with us. That's the news updated here at 1:30. And we'll also check in with Natalia Cooper up at 9 weather. Natalia, are you there?
3: I am. Hi.
0: Hello. Lovely to have you with us. The weather at the moment, still pretty cool, crisp, but it was pretty wet over the weekend. Did you get any rainfall figures?
3: Yeah, we did. We had quite a bit of rain over the weekend. We had about 7 millimetres to the 24 hours to 9 this morning, but we had totals on both, Friday morning, Saturday morning, Sunday morning. Like, it's been adding up. So I will definitely add it up and compare it to our average for the month tonight. That is a good reminder to do that. So we are expecting more rain to come overnight. So the showers will ramp up again this evening into tomorrow morning. We could get 20 millimetres tomorrow. If whatever we get before 9 a.m. will count towards the June average. But beyond that, then that goes into July. So because we're at the end of the month. So there you go.
0: A lot of fog around this morning. It was either fog or very light rain. But where I was, I couldn't see my own hand. Mind you, that was another reason I couldn't see.
3: Oh, my gosh.
0: Yeah.
3: That's crazy. Yeah, I was up nice and early this morning. I went for a walk on the beach and it was very windy and not very pleasant at all, I must say.
0: Well, it was nice and windy where I was, but I was out and about. I just like the cool weather. It means that we can wear flannos and scarves and Ugg boots and still look fashionable.
3: All the good things.
0: Yeah. No, there you go. There's something for you tonight on the weather.
3: We were just picking my outfit, actually, so I might have to change it for for some Ugg boots and some flannel.
0: And the flannel. Yeah. I can't wait to watch. Thank you, Natalia Cooper.
3: Okay, thank you. Bye.
0: Natalia joining us from Nine News. There you go, folks. The Ugg boots, the scarf, the beanie. Oh, and the flannel. Actually, do you know what? That's the perfect attire for Bruce.
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5: Got some debris on the Mitchell Freeway southbound at Whitfords Avenue in Kingsley. The right-hand lane is affected there. No traffic delays. Keep it in mind if you're heading that way. So no delays on the Mitchell. Kwinana Freeway northbound still busy at Rowley Road and Graham Farmer Northbridge Tunnel. Reed Row and Tonkin flowing well, as is CBD and Metro. I'm Bruce Welsh. on 6PR.
0: Yes, and we're coming to you from the Mel Brooks studio today.
5: Yeah.
0: You had a bit of a moment there, didn't you? Now stay in the studio because I'm going to get you in the studio. Boys in the Box is coming up. Mark Reddings is going to have a chin wag, so looking forward to talking to him. Also, Malcolm, thank you for reminding us that you are listening down there in Horsehead, because Malcolm got in the long lunch sweep for the World Cup. He's got Canada, so you're still in the running. A lot of other text messages coming through as well for suggestions for Mark and Bruce. Now, folks, here's an opportunity for you to get these two larrikins. He's not in Bali anymore. He's back in Australia. Bruce is here all the time here at 6PR, the true professional that he is. But if you think a television show that they should watch, and then they can come in and give their words of wisdom, let me know, 0487 999 882. Or, hey, you could talk to the guys themselves on 133 882. Come and join us on 6PR.
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0: Thank you, Chantel, for letting us know about Iran being knocked out. Colby / Alice, you must be devastated. And also Ray. Ray's got Egypt. But he said, it's the Socceroos versus the Pharaohs. I'm a true blue, mate, but I still want my bumper sticker and I still want the Aussies to win, but he's in the sweep for Egypt too. All right, it's time to get busy. And I do love the fact that we have the opportunity to talk to a couple of larrikins. Do we have the, do we have a piece of introduction music? Because I always forget, Max. Always forget. And that's just who I am, particularly on a Monday. So let's play this first and let's get Mark Reddings, who's taken out the mouthguard, put a bit of Brill Cream in his hair to make himself look good, because apparently he's an award-winning dude. And Bruce Welsh, who's always professional, consummate professional, keeping us on the straight and narrow here in this studio. Let's do it. Let's go. Let's go.
18: Boys in the Box.
19: Thanks to Grant's Car Stereo Morley.
18: Yeah. 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
0: Thank you, Grant's Car Stereo. I know you're listening at the moment, Grant. Mark Reddings is joining us on the phone. Bruiser's in the studio, keeping us informed with traffic and also television. How are you, Bruiser?
20: I'm good, thanks, mate. Yeah,
0: yeah, just checking, because you do look sharp as a tack. How do you think Mark's pulling up at home?
20: Oh, look, he'd be rugged up. He'd be in his flannels and his baggy bum trackies at the moment.
0: The one with the knees in them?
20: Yeah, yeah, and the uggies, because he's come back from Bali and it's a bit cold down here for the young fella.
0: Hey, how are you going, Mark?
21: Well, I'm certainly not at home. I'm at WA Football doing some work. So this is actually coming out of my timesheet as we speak. So no, I enjoyed Bali, but isn't it good to be back where it's cold, wet and rainy in the middle of winter in Perth?
0: Don't be silly. Don't be silly. You love it, mate, because this is 6PA's football weather. And I know if you're not doing football, you're watching quality television, Mark. Now, what have you been watching?
21: Well, I got recommended this by my sister, who's in town from the Gold Coast, my wife, my daughter. So they said, we want to watch Dad and Brother. We want to watch Off Campus, which is on Prime, and it's a huge hit, I'm told. Now, it's based on novels written by L. Kennedy, and essentially it's a bit of a it's a new, very popular series, 8-episode season. A bit of a spicy college romance, I guess you could call it.
0: So a spicy college romance. And you're watching this, do you have the remote or do the girls have the remote?
21: No, of course I have no control in my house full stop, so that's not an issue. But I did look at it and there's a lot of early nudity and there's a lot I guess it's a very much, I think, got the teenage vibe about it. And the Americans, the way they write the Americans, I don't know. I just think they're quite cheesy. But look, I've got to give it a go because it's so popular. Kano, your producer, said it is massive. It's a big hit. So I have to give it more than one episode. But at this point, just trying to find my way through some of the more awkward parts of, you know, watching.
0: Okay. Define awkward whilst sitting there with your family.
20: Sounds very creepy.
0: Does too, doesn't it? Yeah. Keep going.
21: When your daughters and your wife are saying he's hot and he's great and all these, you know, if I mention one thing about a female that pops up, I get absolutely slaughtered, so I just got to shut up.
0: All right, so how far into this are you?
21: One episode, I said. One of eight. So, one? You know, I'm looking at one of eight, and I reckon it's going to be a struggle to get to the full stop line. So I'll tell you when I do get there, if I do. But, yeah, it's one that's very popular. Now, whether that means it'll suit the audience I'm talking to, I have grave doubts.
0: Right. When you're watching this television show with these sort of young sort of college-type people doing interesting things, do you think about the massage that you had in Bali?
20: With nudity?
21: No, the massage I had with my wife alongside me, That was all very above board, and the only issue I had, to be totally honest, was that you know when you go to those massage places in Bali, it was a reputable place, obviously.
0: Sure.
21: They give you sort of the disposable underwear, which is sort of made of sort of paper or sort of a very thin fabric. And unfortunately, I think I got mine. I put one on the back of the front, and so as it turns out, I was just trying to stretch it out the back, and I ripped the whole thing apart. So anyway, that wasn't a great look for anyone. But my wife laughed, and so did the Balinese lady who had to go outside and get me a new pair of disposables.
0: Yeah, talk about a hot rocks massage. Anyway, nothing. Bruiser,
20: he's had a blowout.
0: Listen, he did. He took everyone's photo. Now, what have you been up to? Have you been wearing sort of paper underpants? Oh, no, you've been watching TV. Sorry, we're back.
20: While we're outing our mate Mark, I've got to tell you that the Logies are coming up on the 16th of August. They've released some early results for categories that they don't actually recognise.
0: Got it.
20: And to give you an indication of this, let's get the actual words from the man himself.
1: Are you what women want? Is that what you're trying to say? One of my mate Brad Glass said to me, he said, most popular personality for women aged 65 to 74. So that was apparently the tag that they gave.
0: So where's that Redding. From? Sorry, where's that from?
20: That's Mark's Red.
0: Is that from the Shelter Footy cast?
20: It could be.
0: It is.
20: It could be. That's Mark Redding's announcing that he is the 2026 most popular TV personality for women aged 65 to 74.
0: Wow, that's fantastic. Can we have a round of applause for that? Thanks so much.
20: Now,
0: we need other awards then. We need to create some other ones.
20: It's a shame that there's not a Logie for that. We should get him a golden spurtle. But then I thought, no, it's more like a golden crumpet award, isn't it?
0: It's not a Logie. Then. I think it's a bogey.
20: He's a bit of crumpet, that fella.
21: Well, you blokes are just jealous because I have actually won a Logie and you haven't. So
0: yes.
21: You knuckleheads, go back to what you're doing.
0: Quite true, but I kicked quite a lot of goals in my youth for my local footy team. So hang your hand on that one, buddy boy. And
20: what have I been watching?
0: What have you been watching? Other than us taking the mickey out of
20: there was a recommendation
0: Scooter.
20: That came through a couple of weeks ago for me to watch Dear England, a four-part BBC series based on the stage play of the same name, portraying the England football manager Sir Gareth Southgate, from 16 to 24.
0: And?
20: Look, very well put together.
0: Got it.
20: Great program. If you're into your football, I'm not really into the football, so I didn't jump into it.
0: Got it.
20: However, then another recommendation which came from you, Todd, which was this.
2: My name is David Burrows. I'm currently serving a life sentence for killing my little boy. The thing is, I didn't do it.
22: I need to show you something. I think Matthew's alive.
2: Matthew's out there. I'm gonna find him and bring him home.
20: And that is I Will Find You.
0: Yeah, Sam Worthington.
20: Okay,
0: so it's eight episodes.
20: Now, he's arrested, tried and convicted of murdering his son, or did he? 5 years into the prison sentence, his ex-sister-in-law comes along, Rachel Mills, who's played by Britt Lower, and presents him with a reason to believe that Matthew is still alive. But where it goes from there... It's just bounces off everywhere.
0: Did you enjoy it?
20: Well, we crushed four episodes in the first night and went back the second night and watched the last four.
0: Brilliant.
20: It is brilliant.
0: Yeah. And doesn't Sam Worthington do such a great job as an Aussie representing Australia and also as a great actor universally? Well done him.
20: If you are listening and you haven't watched this, you need to go and have a look at it.
0: Yes. Yeah.
20: It is brilliant.
0: Yeah.
20: There are some people I thought that were not fantastic actors.
0: Sure.
20: But overall,
0: yeah,
20: it keeps you on your toes.
0: That's good. We're being kept on our toes with television. Skeet's being kept on his toes with massages, but winning awards, and also watching interesting college. By the way, mate, I am very much aware, Mark Reddings, that you were born in Canada. This is correct, isn't it?
21: Not just correct. We're celebrating a famous World Cup victory over South Africa this morning. So there you go. 1-0. First ever knockout victory at a World Cup.
0: Hang on. Are you Canadian today?
21: Well, I was born there, so you can certainly put that as a sort of a caveat as to my background. Yeah, absolutely. Yeah. I've got part Canadian, part Australian.
0: Here's the test. Aussie.
21: I'm not saying
0: he is Canadian. He didn't respond. The correct answer is oi, oi, oi.
21: Such a crap thing, and that's embarrassing. Australians
20: Let's get
21: on
20: to that lady and get him on a boat and send him back.
0: I tell you what, we'll take a really quick break here on 6PR because I've got some recommendations for you guys and I love the fact that people are coming to play. 0487 999 882 or give us a hoy on 133 882. The lads are brilliant. They look at television in such a different way, plus also have the ability to be Australian larrikins, and I do appreciate that on the long lunch. Come and join us back soon on 6PR.
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0: I've got a couple of superstars of 6PR. They really are. Bruce Welsh, the traffic entrepreneur expert himself, joining me in the studio. And Mark Skeeter Reddings, who is just renowned on so many different levels. It's an honour and a privilege to have you as a part of our team. But Skeet, before we move on to television, because suggestions have come in for you and Bruiser to watch on TV. And thank you very much, Blake. I appreciate that. We'll get to yours in just a moment. But question without notice. I do understand that you've had the delights of the Balinese massage and your cuticles and other parts of your anatomy have been trimmed. But I also wanted to check on the Uber. Now, apparently you got an Uber when you were up there in Kuta or Sunak, wherever you were, and you might have left something in the Uber. Did you lose any valuables whilst getting out of the Uber?
21: Now, I know you're using a lot of the content from the Shelter Footycast to stitch me up again here, Todd, but I'll roll with it. I'll accept that this is a little drive. Well, yeah, I did actually. We got out of the cab or the Uber coming back from Perth Airport and, yeah, got the suitcases out and then I got distracted and I left a sort of a plastic bag with some cookies that my wife had purchased for some family members up
0: Hello.
21: There. And of course that was discovered and then it was World War III and then I ended up having to drive out to a suburb 20 minutes from home to go and pick the aforementioned bag with the cookies in it to retrieve them and settle what would have been a Strait of Hormuz type operation unless it was
0: are you talking in code? You're talking about a plastic bag with so-called allegedly cookies inside that you leave in an Uber.
20: Yeah.
0: Are you, they've come back from Bali. I mean, seriously, mate, is there a full body search happening here somewhere?
21: Well, the Bali cookies, I'm not sure I'm going to put them in a capsule of greatness. I'm not sure they're going to be that good anyway. But nonetheless, you know what? It was something that, as my wife said, you managed to get the suitcases out. You managed to get your duty-free bourbon out of the car.
0: Bravo.
21: And you forgot the present for somebody that she got those for. So, no, it's all resolved. It's all fine. No worries. Play on. We just have to survive another week.
0: Yes. But,
20: hey, he got his wife out of the car.
0: Thank God for him. Yeah. Is your door open, well, darling? Good. I'll see you on the other side. Blake has suggested to the bloke, both of you, can I offer a suggestion to Mark and Bruiser? If you're looking for a TV show to elevate your stress levels to the max. Wow, that's not what we want. A show called The Bear on Disney. The last season, 5, has just dropped. Have you seen this one, Mark?
21: Not only have I not seen it, I've never heard of it, but I'm happy to look into it.
0: The Bear.
21: B-E-A-R. Yeah. The Big Bear. I will take those sorts of recommendations and note that down as a possibility moving forward.
0: And it's B-E-A-R on Disney Plus and got nothing to do with college students.
21: That's even better. Thank you very much.
0: Thank you very much. And also, I have a suggestion for both of you. And Bruiser, I'm looking at you. I watched a sports documentary. Oh, no, maybe I should mention this to Mark, but I'm not going to. Mark, are you listening in? A sports documentary on Everett and Navratilova.
20: Okay.
0: Which is called Their Final Set. And both of the girls, ladies, with their different stories, they took tennis to a

0: it's just chatting away. And it's a really good doco. And you're right, the rivalry they had when I was growing up was outstanding. Of course, on many occasions, Chris was the hero and the villain was Martina. And they've sort of went through a period of their lives where I'm sure they were rivals on the court, but I think they've become firm friends off it. And as you said, just balancing that, the health aspects they have. And it's a fascinating watch. I'm pretty sure I've seen that a little while ago.
1: See, there we go. He doesn't have to watch it. He's already watched it. But you, Bruiser,
2: homework.
1: Okay, let me give some homework to you, Mark. There's a great show called American Cheerleaders, which is about the Dallas, the Dallas Cowgirls. I was just wondering, have you seen that one?
0: I have seen the opening.
1: Why am I not surprised? Okay.
0: Well,
2: he's creepy. I keep telling you.
1: I tell you what, fellas, I'm running out of time. But to both of you, love the fact that the boys in the box are alive and well here on 6PR. Thanks to Grants for keeping us happy and playful. Marco, stay well. Enjoy your biscuits, your iced Vovos.
0: Thank you very much. You're running out of time. I'm running out of patience. See you later.
1: And Bruiser will catch up with traffic soon. Good on you, mate. 5 minutes away from two. Back soon.
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1: Love the text messages that come through. While we're having a chin wag, so many really funny comments come through from so many of you, and I really appreciate it. 0487 999 882. Thank you, Jamie. Oh, dear me. Some good fun. 16.8 degrees in the city of Perth, heading up towards the 2 o'clock news with the one and only Mr. John Nichols, and I'm looking forward to listening to his dulcet tones and picking up the news. After the news, a quick chin wag. We'll talk to JB after 3 for sure, and also the Cat Haven CEO will be joining us on the phone. The Cat Haven's been around for 65 years.

0: is, for goodness sakes. It's their birthday today. So maybe we'll sing, you know, meow, meow, meow, meow, or something like that. Craig Gabriel will join us as well. Stick with us on 6PR.
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2: 17 degrees at 2 o'clock. Good afternoon, I'm John Nicholls. A public inquiry into the AUKUS Defence Pact is being held in Perth. It'll be told that WA isn't equipped to host nuclear-powered submarines. The community-led inquiry into the $368 billion deal between Australia, the UK and the US was launched earlier this month in Canberra. Former Defence Minister Linda Reynolds says Australia should not give up on the alliance.
3: AUKUS is a partnership that is important, it is relevant, and it is the right one for the threats that we face. Now, is it perfect? Absolutely not. But just because we have more work to do to deal with some of the problems we're all experiencing is no reason to give up on the alliance.
2: The State Health Minister says she would welcome an inquest into the death of an eight-month-old at Kalgoorlie Health Campus. Willow Horn died last September while awaiting a transfer to Perth Children's Hospital. A WA Country Health Service review has found it was likely she'd been misdiagnosed and was suffering from a rare heart condition. Meredith Hammett says while she hasn't formally requested one, she would welcome an inquiry.
4: The coroner is independent and it's important that we respect the independence of the coroner. We would very much welcome the coroner if they make the decision to do an inquest because, as I say, we get valuable learnings from their work.
2: Suspended court sittings in regional WA will resume a month sooner than planned. More than 20 courthouses have been closed since early this month because of a shortage of reliable court security, and they weren't supposed to reopen until the end of August, but the sittings will now resume this Friday thanks to the availability of extra police officers. The WA Nationals are calling on the government to reveal the impact of the closures and how much taxpayers' money was spent transporting accused people. Police are calling for witnesses to a crash in which two people were injured following a police chase in Perth's northeast. Elise Gately reports.
5: Police say the driver of a Toyota Land Cruiser failed to stop for officers on Reed Highway before running a red light at 2J Road. He's then accused of ploughing into a Lexus near Great Northern Highway in Middle Swan just after 8 o'clock. The 30-year-old driver of the Lexus is being treated in Royal Perth Hospital for serious injuries, while his 44-year-old female passenger suffered minor injuries. The 36-year-old driver of the Toyota allegedly fled the scene before being arrested a short time later. He has since been released while investigations continue. Anyone with information is urged to contact police. Elise Gately, Perth.
2: A woman who was missing in the wheat belt has been found and police say she's safe and well. The 46-year-old hadn't been seen since last Wednesday. Police are thanking the public for their assistance in finding her. In finance, the All Ords is up 49 at 9,013 and the dollar is worth 68.9 US cents and 12,300 rupiah.
1: Finance on Perth 6PR. Whatever role you need them to play, NAB is your partner for every stage of business. NAB, more than money.
2: There are several Australian hopes in action on the first day at Wimbledon. Craig Gabriel is there.
6: Alexander Vukic will be the first Australian on court for this year's Wimbledon. The Sydney sider has a difficult match as he plays young American Jensen Brooksby. Adam Walton and Rinki Hijikata play towards the end of day one. Walton takes on promising Croat Dino Prismic, and Hijikata, who made the quarters at Queen's Club, will face Dutchman Jesper de Jong. Also later in the day will be Derek Asadkina. She faces the British wildcard Mimi Zhu, and Dasha needs a win. Craig Gabriel, Wimbledon.
2: GWS have a big job ahead of them facing the Dockers in Canberra on Saturday. Giants youngster Phoenix Gothard says they'll need to go back to their signature high-pressure, fast and aggressive brand of football if they're to get past the competition leaders.
7: We have the belief in ourselves, so we just got to get back to our best. We know our best is one of the best in the comp. We saw that against Brisbane not too long ago, so if we can pull out a performance like that and be consistent throughout four quarters, I'm sure we'll be all right.
2: That's the latest news and sport.
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10: That debris on the Mitchell Freeway southbound of Whitfords Avenue in Kingsley has been cleared. No traffic delays there now, and none going northbound either on the Mitchell. Kwinana Freeway northbound, slow going Anchortill Road to Rolly Road. Kwinana Freeway southbound already busy around Russell Road. No delays, Graham Farmer, Northbridge Tunnel, CBD or Metro. I'm Bruce Walsh on Perth's traffic leader, 6pm.
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2: Showers today, down to 10 overnight. A possible morning storm tomorrow with showers and a maximum of 17. Wednesday and Thursday, more showers but clearing by Thursday afternoon and around 18. And for Friday and Saturday, a bit of cloud and staying around 18. Right now, it's 17 degrees. More news at 2:30 on Perth's 6PR.
0: John Nicholls is going status quo, folks. Get ready.
1: On Perth 6PR, this is The Long Lunch with Todd Johnston.
0: Hello. From John Nicholls to JB, he's got a huge smile on his face. That's one way to pop out of the news, isn't it?
16: I just don't know how I'm going to match the energy of this place today. This is big in here.
0: Yeah.
16: You are long run-up stuff today, Todd Johnston.
0: I'm Dennis Lilly.
16: This is long run-up stuff, pushing off the fence areas.
0: Wow.
16: That's what I'm feeling. That's what I was feeling listening out there.
0: Thank you.
16: Now I'm definitely feeling it here.
0: Thank you.
16: Today.
0: Yeah.
16: You're running around the place.
0: It's been a while since I was told to push off the fence, but anyway, at least we're here now, and that's a good thing.
16: It is. Lots coming up today. We'll try and match your energy. Actually, I'm not even going to try. I can't match your energy. I just have to do things a little bit differently.
0: Mate, you are excellent at doing you. So what's on after 3 o'clock?
16: Lots today. Trent Nikolic will be in, which I'm looking forward to, talking motoring. This caught my eye today. So the Premier in New South Wales reckons he's up for driverless taxis. Now, we've seen this in other parts of the world. It's been the long promise of Elon Musk and others, hey?
0: Yeah.
16: The driverless car. He has said that he's up for it in New South Wales. I wonder if you've been in one, if you've been travelling overseas, particularly through parts of China. It's pretty big now.
0: Yeah.
16: Other parts of the United States. Maybe this stuff's just around the corner.
0: Have you?
16: Not been in one. No. Would I?
0: That's my question,
16: I'd be
0: too.
16: A bit nervous. What about you?
0: Well, look, I guess when we get used to it, we would feel comfortable.
16: Yep.
0: But it's that initial parking it in the back seat with no one in the front seat and off you go.
16: That's it. Bit of trust.
0: But apparently it's going to come to Perth at some point. Somewhere.
16: Yeah, I mean, and you'd likely see it in a place like Sydney before it gets to Perth, and it's in other parts of the world. Big changes to infrastructure to make it happen. Anyway, I'm going to ask Trent's thoughts today because he's in for motoring. So I'll put that across his desk and see what he says. Are you, I reckon I might know the answer to this. Are you a good sleeper?
17: No.
16: Yeah, I didn't think so. Are you wake up at 3 o'clock in the morning with the world's greatest idea guy?
0: No, I wake up at 3 o'clock in the morning to go to the little boys. That's another issue as you get older as well.
16: Right.
0: But what I did last night is I put the flannelette sheets on.
16: Oh, nice.
0: And I did actually get a good, good sleep.
16: Did it?
0: Oh, it helped.
16: Cozy.
0: Yeah, cozy, mate.
16: Comforting.
0: Snuggled in there.
16: A little snuggler.
0: That was good.
16: I like putting the heater on in the room, you know, an hour before bedtime,
0: yeah.
16: And then I walk in and away you go.
0: Yeah, you a good sleeper?
16: No. Normally have been, in the toddler stage of life.
0: Of course.
16: Nah. I could be a good sleeper, but there's some external factors coming into play.
0: Family.
16: That's it. Apparently, so there's some new ABS data, right? 6 million Australian adults, so 26.8% of you to be precise, consistently fail to get the minimum recommended, which is 7 hours. So over a quarter of us aren't getting what we should. It can have a big impact, memory, attention, emotional regulation. There's certain diseases that you're more susceptible to if you're not copping the 7. The other big thing that's come out of this data set is how common the 3 a.m. wake up is.
0: Yes.
16: I'm going to have a chat to a sleep expert today. Might find a few solutions. I cop that.
0: Yeah.
16: When I get an idea, I'll wake up middle of the night, bang, and then I have to go act on it.
0: Mine's 4:30.
16: Oh, is it?
0: Yeah, it's not 3 o'clock. I don't think I've seen 3 o'clock until I've got home at 3 recently, but 4:30, I'm awake. I don't know what it is, the internal clock.
16: Problem with 4:30 is that's a definite get out of bed, isn't it?
0: Yeah.
16: You're not going to push your way through that one.
0: No, you can't do it.
16: It's a bit like the World Cup, right? Is
0: yep.
16: a 2 a.m. start, stay awake or get up? If there's a game starting at 2, are you seeing it through from the night before or are you sending an alarm?
0: Depends on the toddler.
16: Depends on the toddler.
0: It does.
16: Anyway, I wouldn't mind hearing from you about your sleep concerns. You could put a few questions to our sleep expert as well today.
0: Oh.
16: Politically speaking, Don Punch in the studio.
0: Good.
16: So Minister for Water South West. Keen to dig into the South West stuff a little bit today, actually, because he's the member for Bunbury. He's been in the parliament for nearly 10 years. Opportunity down through the South West. Also a bit of concern as well with some of those primary industries as well. So we'll get into all that.
0: I'm interested to know when you get your sleep expert on, would you mind asking a question?
16: Sure.
0: Because when I get overtired, I tend to lose a filter or two.
16: Oh, yeah.
0: And being in broadcast radio, that can be problematic.
16: Yes.
0: If you're a bit overtired and the filter's turned off, it's been, here's the DCM, don't come Monday. Thanks very much. So could you ask, what happens when we do get tired? Do the filters drop off?
16: Okay.
0: Do we say things that just come to mind without thinking about them?
16: What's the last thing that you said that later you thought about and you went, ooh, that was a bit off the cuff.
0: Listen back to the show.
16: Nice. Nah. You know what? I got a theory. I reckon I know what you think about at 4:32.
0: What?
16: When you wake up.
0: What?
16: Stickers.
0: Oh, bumper stickers.
16: Yeah.
0: Yeah. Thanks very much, mate.
16: No,
0: you reminded me. JBN after 3. You are listening to 6P Earth and 6P Earth. There we go. There's a good name. There's a bumper sticker. 6P Earth. Actually, I did talk to, C-3PO the other day, and he said rebrand it C-6PO. That's fantastic too. You're listening to 6P. I don't know. And at 16.8 degrees, 12 minutes after 2 o'clock, in just a little while, I am so looking forward to talking to the CEO of the Cat Haven, because Roz Robinson, it's a rock and roll name if ever I heard it, Roz Robinson's the CEO, 65 years of age is our beloved Cat Haven. We'll take a short break and talk to Roz after this.
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0: For those of you on holidays, you probably hear the comment, you know, the kids are in the background. Are we there yet? Are we home yet? You've heard that, but think this one through. You know, as you've heard the child ask, are we home yet? Thousands of Australian families, the question is a little bit different. A little bit different. Do we have a home yet is the question. And too often the answer is actually no. Right now, families are being pushed to the edge by rising costs, rent increases, and impossible choices between food, bills, and a place to sleep. 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
0: Okay, 16 minutes after 2 o'clock. I want to help out where I possibly can for our beloved Cat Haven. The CEO is Roz Robinson and is joining us right now on the phone. Hello, Roz.
24: Hello, Todd and your listeners. Thanks for the opportunity to come on board.
0: That's all right. Happy birthday. 65 years on the 29th of June. That's today. And let's face it. I mean, that's an amazing, amazing long period of time to be helping the feline community here in Western Australia.
24: Look, it is a long time. And interestingly enough, your salvos are, people have to give up their cats as well. They can't afford to feed their cats. So they're putting food on the table for their kids or the cat. And the cat obviously is the one that loses out. So
0: Right. Yes,
24: it's a long time. And we feel 65 is a good time to retire, but there's no signs of that happening.
0: And of course, when you think about it too, there's probably more and more cats that are in our community. How many cats have you helped over the, not you personally, Ross, of course, because that's a lot of bowls of milk. But I mean, in hindsight, have you got any stats?
24: Look, in the early days, Todd, I think those volunteers were just mopping up as much as they could from the street. So there's no hard data. But we would estimate on sort of looking back between 750,000 and possibly a million cats in 65 years. I mean, we're still taking in over 8,500 currently, and that number's still increasing.
0: Sorry, you've got 8,500 now.
24: 8,500 is what we're taking in per annum.
0: Wow.
24: But that number is going up. It was 8,000 last year, 8,500. So we're seeing an exponential increase of about 9% year on year.
0: Okay.
24: But our population isn't growing. So these cats, there's something wrong out there that we just, been trying for 65 years to fix, and it's beyond our control.
0: Okay. Really, how much does it cost? Well, you've probably got a fact and figure on this one, because looking after that number of cats per annum, what's the costings on that?
24: Look, to operate this facility, it's about $9 million a year.
0: Because
24: we want to give them the best care. We also have a rescue officer out on the road. So if there's a cat in distress or kittens being dumped somewhere, she will go out and she'll bring them in here. Now, if that $9 million that it costs us per annum, we get 1.6% from the state government, which, we're not, We're not criticising the 150.
0: No. I'm sorry. You're not allowed to, Roz. Roz Robinson, Cathaven CEO. 1.6%, I think, equates to 150. Gee whiz.
24: 150, yes.
0: Okay, so yes, state government dishes in $150,000 to support the Cathaven. You're not allowed to have a whinge, but I think the cat lovers who also vote also have the ability to sort of say that's not enough. If people want to donate some money, they can, but they also should have the ability to go to their local, you know, parliamentarian and go, couldn't you help out possibly? Is that an option?
24: Oh, absolutely. Put pressure on your local MP. More than happy to write into the Minister for Local Government, Hannah Beasley. I mean, we're fixing a community problem, Todd. There is a lot of stray cats out there.
0: Oh, yeah.
24: More than 50% of our intake are strays. Out of those numbers, 80% aren't de-sexed.
0: Yeah.
24: So they're just breeding out there.
0: Yeah.
24: And we know it's not a life for cats on the streets. And they can damage fauna.
0: Well, look, I'm a true blue diehard. I have to tell you, Roz, I love the fact that when the cats are being controlled and loved and looked after, they're not out there doing damage to the fauna. That to me is really important. Our native marsupials, bird life, etc. I want every cat to be loved and looked after in a family home environment. I don't want them running rampant around the suburbs. And I've got a couple of wild cats where I live at the moment, and they're fighting constantly of a night time, which is a real pain in the backside. But I understand everything that you do, because I'm a dog lover, but I also love my cats. And from that point of view, I want you to do the best that you can at the Cathaven. If we want to donate some money, if we have the chance to donate some money, where can we go directly to the Cathaven?
24: Directly. So our website is www.cathaven.com.au. It is tax deductible, so you do get something back from the feds.
0: Got it.
24: When you make a donation to us. And honestly, we stretch that dollar so far.
0: Got it. I love that. And look, I think from my point of view, I'll donate a couple of bucks when I get the chance as well. Cathaven.com.au. Let's see how we go and see if we can absolutely support the cats in the community and make sure that they're not running rampant with bushy tails through the suburbs and the bush life in and around Western Australia. Thank you once again, Roz. I really appreciate your time and happy birthday.
24: Thank you. I'm feeling old.
0: Don't be. You're doing a great job. Thanks to Roz. No, Roz Robinson, Cathaven CEO, and all the team at the Cathaven do such a brilliant job. Craig Gabriel also does a brilliant job. It also occurs to me, Wimbledon. Oh, look, I watched that documentary the other night with Everett and Navratilova, the final set. I wonder if Craig Gabriel has seen it as well. Craig, are you there?
3: I am. I'm about to head off to the All England Club. It's a bright sunny day here in London. But, you know, you say about that documentary with Chrissy and Martina, I haven't seen it as yet. And I know both women incredibly well and incredibly sad with the news on Chrissy in that the cancer has returned yet again. So it's the third time she's recently had surgery again. I saw Martina at Wimbledon a couple of days ago, and she was literally in floods of tears. And we spoke briefly, and it's not a good situation for Chrissy.
0: Yeah, Craig, I watched it last night with my beloved. We sat down and watched Everett and Navratilova, the final set, and I thought, it's a documentary on tennis. The rivalry between those two was beautifully presented, and it took me back to an era when I was Everett, Navratilova. It was just a great awareness of women's tennis, and they were the two that really put it on the map. I say that with great respect to all of the other players in the marketplace still. But when you find out about the fight that they've both gone through with their varying health issues, it's amazing. The friendship. And when I found out, as you just mentioned, the cancer has come back for Chrissy, I just thought, wow, the fight continues. But it's amazing to think that you can have sporting rivalry and mateship at the same time.
3: Well, the two of them are really more like sisters now. I mean, obviously they'll have their differing views as any sibling rivalry would, but they are incredibly close, and what affects one affects the other.
0: Yeah.
3: I mean, they played, I think it was 80 times, which is the most prolific rivalry in the history of tennis, between men or women.
0: Yeah.
3: So it was amazing.
0: Mate, you've got to watch the documentary. I look forward to it. And look, it's the beginning. Gosh, this is great. Craig Gabriel, multimedia megastar person that you are, and also superb correspondent for Wimbledon. It must be breakfast time where you are. What are you having?
3: Breakfast is done and dusted. As I said, I'm about to head out the door to go to the club.
0: Right.
3: But a fruit salad with yogurt.
0: Nice.
3: And coffee, a cappuccino with the pineapple juice, etc. It's similar sort, yeah.
0: See, you're not getting the pain au chocolat and the croissant like you get in France. It'll probably be porridge at some point, won't it?
3: Well, no, I hate porridge.
0: That's good.
3: But I have to admit, I did have a couple of spring rolls and samosas because you're in England.
0: Yeah.
3: And you have that Asian variety of food as well.
0: Yeah, well done. Now, Wimbledon, looking forward to getting information coming through from you. I think possibly the best advance promotion for Wimbledon was the fact that Serena and her sister are getting up and getting back on board. And also, Serena, is she playing singles?
3: Yep, and she's going to be playing in Australia, and she's going to be playing Mayor Joint.
0: Oi.
3: And that's going to be the third match tomorrow on Centre Court, which is a huge opportunity and experience for Mayor. Both, obviously, are going to be quite nervous. Look, I'm thinking that there's a bit more pressure on Serena than there is on Mayor.
0: Yeah.
3: Mayor's form has been a bit up and down of late. She's had some back issues. She's got over that. Now she's looking to consolidate and really get things moving, and it'll be a big deal for her. But what an experience for the 20-year-old. And for Serena, she was pretty laid back yesterday when she was talking about it. She said, yeah, I know her. I'll watch some of her matches. So, that's her preparation for that match.
0: I am really looking forward to it. And again, on so many different levels, the opportunity to have a chin wag with you, Craig, not to talk about food and breakfast, but just to talk about the quality game that we know and love as tennis. Wimbledon is the championship. And I guess when you think about it at a global level, it's always going to be the championship, even the US and the French, et cetera, they have their Grand Slams and the Aussies as well. But there's something special about that Wimbledon approach, isn't there?
3: It's a completely different world you're walking into when you walk through the gates on Church Road is the main gates to get into Wimbledon. And it is quite an experience.
0: Yeah,
3: and people are already camping out in the park across the road.
0: Wow.
3: Waiting to get into the early morning queues to try and get a ticket. It's very, very difficult to get one. It's a glorious day. The heat that we experienced last week has abated to a great degree. So it's going to be very comfortable. And as tradition very quickly dictates, the men's defending champion will play the first match on centre court. That's Jannik Sinner, who will be playing Miroslav Krsmanovic.
0: Craig, I know you're busy. You don't need to queue, mate, because you've got your media pass, and they see you coming and like the Red Sea, the waters part, and people come through and say, is that Craig Gabriel? Let him through, everybody. Mate, you don't need to rush, but nevertheless, get to Wimbledon and have some fun, and we'll talk to you soon.
3: Sounds good.
0: Good on you, brother. Craig Gabriel, 6PR tennis correspondent, but multimedia megastar. When you think about it, it's like the crowds just part when Craig gets towards them. Excuse me, I'm coming through, he says, but it's nice to have him on board. We can talk about food. We can talk about all sorts of stuff. And then we might even get to tennis. So keep that in mind. By the way, keep this in mind. I really appreciate the text messages that come through. And I also appreciate bumping into people. I bumped into somebody over the weekend. And so, you know, from Craig, I'm going here. Totally different sort of take. I don't sort of generally talk about, what I sort of get up to, in the real world at times. But over the weekend, I did a gig and was at a great venue, the Marmion Angling and Aquatic Club down there in Marmion. Great spot. People down there were super duper. Really a great spot too. We might go clubbing down there at the Marmion Angling, and that's a great club. So we had some fun down there, and a fella came up to me, lovely lady actually, his lovely wife came up to me and said, g'day, listen to you on the radio, Todd. I said, thanks. Yeah, we listen to you. And then this other fella sort of came up to me and sort of said, listen, I'm aware that you do the radio. And I said, yeah, that's right, mate. Thanks very much. He said, yeah. He said, you know, Carl. I said, yeah, Carl. Yeah, Millsy and Carl. No, not that Carl. He said, Carl Stefanovic. I said, no, mate, I don't know Carl Stefanovic. He's in Channel 9. He's not there anymore. And this fella said, yeah, I'm glad he's not there. He said, I've seen his face too much. I said, mate, I work in Radio 6PR, very small league. Carl Stefanovic, you know, 9 network around Australia, not there anymore. He said, yeah, well, I'm sort of glad he's gone. I've seen his face too much. And I thought, for some unknown reason, I should have stopped there, but for some unknown reason, I kept going. And I said, so you've seen his face too much, what, like Eddie everywhere? And he said, yes. He said, even the politicians. And I'm standing listening to this guy. Hey, what do you mean even the politicians? He said, well, you know, sometimes you see the politicians all the time, like the leader of the opposition and the prime minister, and they get up and they deliver a message. I said, yeah. He said, that's what I like about radio, no faces. I said, yeah. So where are you going with this? He said, well, whenever I see these people with faces that are super duper familiar to me, if I don't like looking at their face, I don't get the message. So my question to him was, so you're telling me, because we started the conversation with Karl Stefanovic, you're telling me that if the Prime Minister gets up, because you have seen his face so many times, you don't get the message. He said, yeah, that's correct. I just zone out. And I wondered about this, because if this is the case, you then have these people who are the leaders, leader of the opposition, parliamentarians, et cetera, Prime Minister, who are the face of the nation. And yet we, and I probably do it myself when I see them on the screen. Do I turn the volume down? I don't think I turn the volume down, but I sort of zone out. So I'm not listening to them. And I actually thought about it when I was driving home on Saturday night, very early Sunday morning. If I'm watching somebody and they're delivering a message to me, do I zone out? Yes. So am I missing out on the messaging? Yes. So is there another way that people in power, or just people, even in advertising, can get a message across so the message is received and we, as the punters, we get all the information? I don't know. That's why I'm letting you know that I have a question. And can you help? 0487 999 882, text me, or 133 882, because I continued the conversation with this bloke and he said, get the backbenchers to deliver the message. They're a new face and it would introduce them. Doesn't it mean that the team is stronger if we know the team rather than just the captain and coach? And I thought, interesting. That's my question for today. I have no questions for John Nicholls because he has all the answers. Here's John.
2: Thank you, Todd. Good afternoon. Suspended court sittings will resume in regional WA a month sooner than planned. More than 20 courthouses have been shut since early this month because of a shortage of reliable court security, and they weren't supposed to reopen until the end of August, but the sittings will now resume this Friday thanks to the availability of extra police. The federal government has seized on a comment by a senior Liberal that her party is in need of a rebrand. Another two opinion polls show core support for the coalition is at a historic low as Labor regains the lead over One Nation. A construction company has been fined $135,000 over an injury to a worker 4 years ago in Henderson in Perth South. The worker was hit in the abdomen by a 27-kilo sheet of plywood that had been blown loose by strong winds on an SRG Global building site. Eagles defender Harry Edwards won't play again this year. He's undergoing concussion rehabilitation. The AFL concussion panel has recommended that the 25-year-old spends 3 months completing a specialist program. 16 degrees at the moment, showers today, down to 10 overnight, showers and 17 tomorrow with the chance of an early storm. More news at 3.
0: Thank you, John. I do appreciate that. And we're now going to find out what goes up and what goes down. Owen Clare.
4: The Stock Market Report with Owen Clare.
0: Gosh, I hope he's been taking care of business. Owen Clare, the weather outside is quite unique. What about the market today?
5: Hello, Todd. Well, the tit-for-tat strikes by each other between the US and Iran over the weekend, they all came to an end just hours before the US futures market opened. There was a ceasefire on a ceasefire and also an agreement for more high-level talks in Qatar this Tuesday, and that saw the US futures rally, and so did we today. One of the biggest improvers was a biotech company called Neuren. They have a treatment for a rare neurological condition that mainly occurs in young girls called Rett syndrome. It's not a cure, but it does help to treat the symptoms, and it has now been approved for sale within the European Union. So Neuren shares went up 36%. They finished at $16.60. A gold mine called Edna May in WA's wheat belt is changing hands. It's currently owned by Remelius Resources, who actually closed the mine last year. Now a company called Forrestania have agreed to buy the mothballed mine and the mill for $300 million in cash and shares. So the Remelius share price went up 7 cents. They finished at $3.07. Forrestania shares went into a trading halt because they're doing a capital raising to help pay for the purchase. They last traded on Friday at 42.5 cents. And there's an interesting technology company called Silex that made an announcement today. They have completed building the world's first silicon enrichment plant in Sydney. Using laser beams, they can enrich the silicon to make the computer chips that by the end of the decade will be needed by quantum computers. These new chips will have much more computing power than those currently being made by the likes of NVIDIA and Intel. The first sample production of their highly enriched silicon is expected by March next year. The other thing Silex can enrich using laser beams is uranium, so they have plenty on the go. Today, their shares were basically steady at $5.35, while some other companies in the technology space did pretty well. WiseTech gained 7%, up to $33.82. Shares in the accounting software company Xero were up 4.5%, and the data center company NextDC rallied 3.7% to $14.58. The banks and the big mining companies all improved as well, so the All Ords had a decent day. We closed up by 63 points at 9,027, Todd.
0: Thank you, Owen. Claire, and before I bid you farewell, tomorrow being June 30, do you find a difference in trading techniques at the end of the financial year?
5: Yes, there's always some people who need some tax losses if they've made a gain elsewhere, so they often sell things down. And there's something also that's not supposed to go on called window dressing, where people try and adjust the price of a share at the end of the financial year because it might affect their bonus or something like that. Now, that's not so supposed to happen, so let's assume that doesn't. But, yeah, there is some interesting trading activity that goes on the 30th of June.
0: Mate, I appreciate your honesty, and thank you for reminding me of window dressing. I appreciate that. Thanks, Owen Clare.
5: Cheers, Todd.
0: Good on you, mate. 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And if you're on the roads on this Monday, June 29, stay safe because Bruce is here.
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7: Got a breakdown on Roe Highway westbound at Kenwick Link in Beckenham. The right-hand lane has been closed by incident response. There's a motorist there changing tyres. Just take care on approach. The Mitchell Freeway heading north, starting to build already. Narrows Bridge to Hay Street, then Reed Highway to Warwick Road. Kwinana Freeway northbound, Anchortail Road to Rowley Road. The Kwinana Freeway southbound is busy. Narrows Bridge to Mill Point Road, then Russell Road. No delays. Graham Farmer, North Bridge Tunnel or CBD. I'm Bruce Welsh on Perth's Traffic Leader, 6PR.
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0: Perth 6PR. This is The Long Lunch with Todd Johnston.
1: 21 minutes away. Now, for those of you that... 21 minutes away from 3 o'clock. For those of you that are sitting back listening at home, good on you. Thanks very much. For those of you that are relaxing, I do appreciate that too. But we're also in the process of developing the school pickup knowledge pool. It's something that we call the University of 6PR because I'm conscious that, you know, when school's on and in and around 2:30 onwards, up until about 4 o'clock, I think, from memory, you've got that red flashing 40-kilometre-an-hour sign. Now, if there's a school in operation that still has the flashing symbols going, beauty bottler, but we're giving you the chance. When you're going to pick up the kids, you know, during the normal timetable, you drive through and you get into the kids, how are you going? You know, what did they say? They never ever said we did this and this and this at school. They say, especially when they get older, when they become teenagers, how was school? So it's, I don't even know what language it is, but still, I want you to be the creative one. So the kids get into this and you go, how'd you go at school? And they go, great. What'd you learn? Heaps. And then that's it. That's the end of the conversation. Well, the University of 6PR is where you can turn around to them and you can say, well, I went to university today. And did you know? And this is a fact. Earlobes have no biological purpose. See, I pick up the random facts. Because I'm conscious that you're going to have to say to your kids or grandkids or nieces or nephews, whoever you're picking up, here's a bit of abstract knowledge. So if the University of 6PR knowledge pool is that earlobes have no biological purpose. They're rich in nerve endings, which is probably why when you nibble on them, you know, they may play a role in social bonding. Many scientists argue that the earlobes don't have any true biological purpose. Nothing but the best facts for you. Nothing but the best facts for you. So that's my University of 6PR delivery today. I've also got the opportunity to have a look at some birthdays, which I'll do in a moment. And for those of you that are locked in to our long lunch sweep, to my understanding, Peter, I believe have been knocked out. Chechia, Dino have been knocked out. Sandra, I do apologise, Haiti have been knocked out. Kathy. Was barracking for Iraq. Kathy, they have been knocked out. Colby /Alice, Iran, out of the sweep. Danny, thank you for listening. Jordan have been knocked out. Marsha. South Korea have been knocked out. They're not in the final 32, to my understanding. Tyrone, I know you're upset, mate, although you did get picked the lick. New Zealand, to my understanding, have been knocked out, along with Panama. Steve, that first bumper sticker potentially not coming to you. Rose will be devastated with Qatar. Let me see. Roberto, Tunisia. Turkey, yeah. Kevin. Gillian is Uruguay. Uzbekistan, Michael. Dom. Is Dom out? No, I'll check on that one. I think South Africa could be in the mix still. Saudi Arabia, Chris, thank you. And Scotland, Richard. Now, that we're keeping the sweep, and the winner of the World Cup with regards to our sweep will be winning the first ever printed bumper sticker, which is I Won Diddly Squat on the long lunch. I believe that they're arriving to the premise tomorrow. Please don't hold your breath, because if you do, knowing the timetable of these bumper stickers, you may go blue if you hold your breath. So just ignore that. But we're going to give away some bumper stickers at some point, but the first one ever printed will be the prize for the long lunch sweep. And whatever you do with it, please take a photo of it and send it through to thelonglunch@6pr.com.au, and we will give you the chance to pop it up on the 6PR page, and you can get your friends to go, look, I won this. This is bragging rights. thelonglunch@6pr.com.au. Keep in touch with us, and we will make you smile ever so tastefully with the first ever printed, which I haven't seen yet. I'm seeing them tomorrow. Allegedly. The first ever printed, the Diddly Squat one, okay? I look forward to that. In the meantime, music. I like to do a bit of music on the show. Have you noticed that? Yeah. Birthdays today, pretty spectacular birthdays too. Ken Doan. Whenever I think of Ken Doan, the Australian artist who was with us, 86 years of age, whenever I think of Ken Doan, you remember that carpet commercial? Oh, Mr. Hart, what a mess. Oh, no, that wasn't Ken Doan. No, What was his name? Bryce Hart? What was it? Pro Hart. That was it. Sorry, my mistake. Ken Hart, very colourful fella. So he's got some great artwork that you can see in and around the Sydney Harbour Bridge. Little Eva delivered birth. Sorry, correction. Little Eva was born in 1943. She delivered the locomotion. And then if I go down the list, on Monday the 29th of June, Robert Foster. Robert Foster co-founded in 1977 the Go-Betweens with Grant McLennan and Lindy Morrison. Great band out of Queensland, the Go-Betweens. Really, really, Streets of Your Town, super-duper song, still holds up today on the FM airways. James Freud, whose real name is Colin McGlinchey. I prefer James Freud, Australian musician with the Models. He also had his band, the Radio Stars. That's going way, way back. And the Models, Out of Mind, Out of Sight from the, remember Barbados? That was another great song too. But the big birthday, as far as I'm concerned today, is a fella called Colin Hay, who was born in Ayrshire, Scotland in 1953. He's 73 years of age. Now, of course, who can it be now? Land Down Under. There's so many super duper songs, but the one that comes to mind for me is probably a song that you might not have heard of. It's one of his solo songs. And Men at Work are coming to town too, I do believe, at Sandleford, which is a big event. He'll be there with the band. But when I think of Colin Hay, who is 73 years of age today, there's a song called Waiting for My Real Life to Begin. And this is just

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10: Text messages. Good text messages. Thank you, Awesome Annie. Awesome Annie said, fantastic song. I remember you playing it for us on the night shift. There's a little bit of a combination there of night shift music, and every now and then I try and bring it into the story. Eddie also said, Colin Hayes has to be one of the most underrated musical artists in Australia. At the age of 73, he's a great performer, and when he gets together with the band, wow, Men at Work just rock. But also as a solo artist, he has not stopped touring, generally in the Northern Hemisphere, but also when he does come back to the land down under, he's great to watch. And that song's just beautiful. Eddie goes on to say, his music strikes me right at the heart. Absolutely agree. Pete's listening up in Northern. Thank you, Pete. Listening up in Northern. And when I do get questions, Jess sort of said, Toddy, I got that question was a bit long-winded, made me zone out, which is, it's true, you know. It's true. You and I, we see someone pop up on a screen and I zone out. I'm pretty sure you and I are exactly the same to a certain extent. We just zone out. So how do these people in power get the message across succinctly so as we understand what the hell they're talking about? And they don't talk in sort of political speak, which some of us have trouble understanding at the best of times. Anyway, tomorrow on the show, will there be politics? No, but we've got a big story, a huge story. Did you know there's a protest tomorrow? Because the McSmart meal at McDonald's, there's a protest over this actually being declined. The McSmart meal is stopping and some people are up in arms. or up in burgers. So that's going to be on the show tomorrow. Our vet will be joining us as well tomorrow, which I'm looking forward to. And also there's tennis. There's a lot coming your way tomorrow. Let me just work out exactly what's coming on. I'll let you know straight after this.
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9: I've had probably too much fun today. I hope that you have had as well. We've had Max in the studio with me, who's been smiling tastefully. The Hurricane as well has been delivering as executive producer and nodding his head. Not necessarily in the positive way for the entire time, but we're having a bit of a smile. Why? Because I think, look, I've got that holiday vibe. I'm very much aware that Bowie's on holidays. JB's coming in after 3 o'clock. He's working hard like I am. And for all of us who are working hard in whatever industry you're in, if you're on the roads, if you're sitting at home, you know, you're still listening to us. We've got a job to do. And it's nice to be able to do it with a bit of a smile. But I think I've adopted the fact that Bowie is on holidays. Maybe I'm sort of channeling Bowie. I think he's up in Bali, for goodness sakes. If I start wearing in the Bintang singlet, if I wear the Bintang singlet, it's going to be freezing. Anyway, I don't think I'll do that. But I'm going to have some more fun tomorrow. Tomorrow is Tunes Day, as opposed to Tuesday. Look, a bit of homework for you too, by the way. I'm looking for tomorrow, if you don't mind, some of the shortest songs that you possibly could remember. I think Stand By Me is one of the shortest ones, I think, from memory. But I'll do some homework tonight, and I'd ask you to do the same. If you want to come and join me tomorrow on the Long Lunch from 12 through until 3 o'clock, some really short songs. Because if it's Tunes Day, maybe I can sort of just sneak one in. I'll leave that to your discretion because, you know, if a few people are on holidays, maybe I can bend the rules just a little bit. As well as that, tomorrow, the Macca's Smart Meal Funeral is happening. There's a protest happening. Oh, I'm looking forward to that in a big way. Will I end up with a happy meal? Probably not. Might have to share that with the kids. But that's on tomorrow's show, as well as our vet. And I look forward to you coming and joining us. If you get the chance, you know the phone numbers, you know the text. It's always great to have you on board. I appreciate it immensely. The one and only John Nichols is in with the news now on 6PR.
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11: 17 degrees at 3 o'clock. Good afternoon, I'm John Nichols. A public inquiry into the defence deal between Australia, the United Kingdom and the United States is being held in Perth today. The AUKUS partnership would see nuclear-powered submarines.

0: based at Garden Island in Perth South. Former head of public health, Colin Hughes, has told the inquiry it'll make WA a target.
1: The problem is that there is actually no nuclear safety plan for the people of Rockingham, Kwinana, in the case of a nuclear accident or terror upon terror, a nuclear attack.
0: But former Defence Minister Linda Reynolds says the deal will strengthen our state's security.
2: We are already under attack. Now, it's not by missiles and it's not by troops over our beaches, but we have been subject of significant foreign interference.
0: A report will be delivered later this year. Australia and Vanuatu have signed a watered-down security deal. There's a battle with China for influence in the Pacific, and the agreement entrenches Australia as the Pacific nation's primary policing partner. The treaty also means critical infrastructure in Vanuatu will be off-limits for foreign militaries. Prime Minister Anthony Albanese says the deal strengthens the relationship between the two countries.
3: We think this is an appropriate agreement that is a recognition of sovereignty, which at the same time recognises Australia's historic role as well. Australia is the security partner of choice.
0: A senior federal Liberal MP believes the party is in need of a rebrand in a bid to regain trust with voters. Two new opinion polls show support for the coalition has hit historic lows, struggling against One Nation and Labor. The opposition's criticism of the Albanese government's budget has failed to cut through. Western Sydney MP Melissa McIntosh has told Sky News the Liberals need to revitalise themselves.
4: I'm putting myself out on a limb a little bit. I think it's time for the Liberal Party to rebrand. Some people think that we're stuck in the past and our policies need to resonate with the Australia of today and the future. So I think it'd be a really good time for us to revisit our values and the way we project ourselves to Australians.
0: Police are calling for witnesses to a fatal weekend crash in Bullsbrook. A 41-year-old man died when a Mitsubishi Triton utility veered off the road and hit a tree around midday yesterday in Chittering Road. A 50-year-old man, a passenger in the utility, was seriously injured. Information should go to Crime Stoppers. A construction company has been fined $135,000 over an injury to a worker in Henderson 4 years ago. The worker was hit in the abdomen by a 27-kilogram sheet of plywood that had been blown loose by strong winds on an SRG Global building site. In finance, the ASX has closed higher as investors returned to technology stocks. The All Ords is up 63 at 9,027 and the dollar is worth 69 US cents and 12,300 rupiah.
5: 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NAB, more than money.
0: West Coast Eagles defender Harry Edwards won't play again this year as he continues concussion rehabilitation. The AFL concussion panel has recommended that the 25-year-old spend 3 months completing a specialist program. Edwards was concussed in a pre-season clash with Port Adelaide earlier this year in round two against North Melbourne and again in their round nine defeat to Melbourne. West Coast says the plan is for the defender to return to playing next season. Socceroos teenager Lucas Harrington insists he's locked in on the World Cup and he's not interested in offers from other big clubs. Harrington, who made his debut against Paraguay on Friday, says his focus is on national duties.
6: Both me and my agent are fully focused on the World Cup and I'm just here to do a job for the country and that's all I'm focused on at the moment.
0: That's the latest news and sport.
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9: Got a crash on Graham Farmer Freeway westbound before East Parade in East Perth. The right-hand lanes are blocked with traffic slow on approach. Heading north on the Kwinana, busy Rolly Road, Mitchell Freeway, Narrows Bridge to Hay Street, Reed Highway to Warwick Road, then Shenton Avenue. Kwinana Freeway southbound, Hay Street to Milfoyne Road and Belia Drive to Russell Road. Westbound, obviously, on the Graham Farmer slow because of the accident. No delays in the tunnel and no delays in the CBD. I'm Bruce Welsh, on Perth's traffic leader, 6BR.
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0: Showers today down to 10 overnight. A possible morning storm tomorrow with showers and a maximum of 17. Wednesday and Thursday, showers clearing by Thursday afternoon with a maximum around 18. Friday and Saturday, a bit of cloud and staying around 18. Right now it's 17 degrees. More news at 3:30 on Perth's 6PR.
5: On Perth 6PR, this is Drive with Jamie Burnett.
15: G'day, g'day. Happy Monday. I hope it was a good weekend, full of the good stuff. Lots of good stuff today. Hey, Trent Nikolic, not too far away from 3:30, talking motoring. Did you see this? This caught my eye. Out of New South Wales, the Premier there, Chris Minns, reckons he's open to driverless taxis across Sydney. Would you get in one? If you saw one here in Perth, what do you reckon? How long's it going to be? I've got to admit, I've been that person to my friendship group, but I reckon for 10 years I've said next year driverless cars. Been waiting, waiting, waiting. No, it's been spruiked by Elon for a long time, but seeing them around the world, throughout Asia, they've become far more common, parts of the United States as well. Sydney, is it next? 133H82. If they were here in Perth, would you order one? Would you get into it? How long do you reckon we're going to be waiting? Text as well, 0487 999 882. If you're an Uber driver, if you're getting around in an Uber right now, is the clock ticking a little bit? I don't know. Might talk more about that with Trent after 3:30 today. Get your questions in early too, though. He's always keen to help you out. Might be a new car, a motoring question, something on the horizon. And get those in early on the text, 0487 999 882. We'll do that shortly. Also today,
16: I get no sleep, sleep, sleep, sleep. I can't get no sleep, sleep, sleep.
15: Oh, yeah, if you recognise that, you did your best work in the 90s. Are you a good sleeper? Some new stats out today from the ABS. Now, 6 million adults don't get the 7 hours that is recommended each night. That's actually the minimum, 7 hours. Wouldn't that be a luxury? How many hours do you reckon you get on average? 133H82. If you don't get your 7 hours consistently, you have a big impact on your memory, attention, emotional regulation. There's certain diseases as well. Your risk goes up if you don't get that regular sleep. But 6 million adults, that's big, isn't it? 26.8% of you, 6 million adults, according to that ABS data. The other thing that's common out of this is the night wake up, the 3 a.m. wake up around that time. Is that you? Do you wake up in the middle of the night, wide awake, no reason to explain it, just staring at the ceiling? I'm going to cop a bit of that. I get some ideas and then it's over. If I wake up and then I start thinking about it, I just have to get up and work. There's no getting back to sleep for me. Any remedies on your side? 133-882. Wouldn't mind hearing from you today. You're a good sleeper. What helps? Diet, exercise. If I'm struggling, if I go through a little patch, I'm a bit of a list before I get to bed guy. I just chuck it in my notes in my phone. That seems to help. Phone is out of the room now as well. That's another one. Anyway, love to hear your thoughts on that today, particularly those that wake up in the middle of the night wide-eyed. I will have a sleep expert on a bit later today. We'll get into that. 133-882. Politically speaking, from 5 today, Don Punch will be in the studio. So he is the member for Bunbury. He's the Minister for Water, Aboriginal Affairs, the South West as well. Some news today that the Australind train service is back. Been out for a few years, so reconnecting Perth to Bunbury. Good to see that. Wonder if there's the scope for further expansion through the southwest. Maybe we've done our dash with building new rail for the moment, but I wouldn't mind asking that question of Don Punch today, particularly with the significant tourism drive down to that part of the world. Now, the airports at Busselton doing great things, but we'll get into that after 5 with Don Punch. Looking forward to it, politically speaking. The whole idea, they're in the studio. It's a longer form chat, different voices, different ideas. You can shape it after 5 o'clock today. And, hey, word of the on the streets resets this week. Another $100 up for grabs. We'll have our weekly winner as well. $100 up for grabs there. $10,000 our major prize. So get your word on the street in. What have you seen? What have you heard? What do you know? Might have heard some goss over the weekend. Pick up the phone, 133-882. All thanks to WA Asset, locally owned, and Perth's most experienced bathroom renovators. All right. A few broken sleepers out there. Also a few of you that have good dreams. That's a good one. What was the last thing you dreamed about? 133-882. I'll tell you the dream that I had last night a bit later. We'll get into that. Anyway, remember the good old days of travel? You could jump on a $100 flight from Perth to Melbourne. Maybe it was $120. There was Tiger Airways. Jetstar was cheap. Virgin was actually a discount airline. There was competition. Now, we've seen a few fall away over the years. Others outside of that have tried, and the economics of it haven't stacked up. But today, as a new player entered the race, a fast-growing Vietnamese airline is seeking clearance to set up a challenger here in Australia to Qantas and Virgin. Let's go to Alice Taylor, aviation expert, Asia dashboard editor at Cirium as well. G'day, Alice.
17: G'day, Jamie. Good to be with you.
15: Yeah, good to chat. Are we seeing a new player emerge here?
17: Well, this is a very interesting one. So Vietjet, some people may have flown on them before. They do fly 5 times a week from Perth to Ho Chi Minh City. They're a growing low-cost carrier group, I guess you'd call them, based out of Vietnam. They also have offshoots in Thailand, quite a small one, and another one in, of all places, Kazakhstan. The interestingly named Vietjet Kazakhstan there. Mm. So, you know, from that aspect, it sort of might seem that coming to Australia fits that kind of profile about they're looking at their international growth markets. And when I approached them for comment today to sort of go, is this real? They've given me back the very PR statement of, well, you know, we're constantly looking at our opportunities and we don't comment on market speculation. Yeah. So read into that what you will. But yeah, it really does sort of seem that if there is somebody who is going to, you know, have some heft behind them, have access to aircraft, it is going to be one of these low-cost carrier groups like Vietjet, who's got orders with Airbus and Boeing. And it then becomes a matter for, because they've already got airlines up, essentially just adding another one to the lot and, you know, localising it, I guess, to what the requirements are in Australia.
15: Yeah, I mean, why do you think there's always this allure here? You know, there's so many that have tried and failed. Do plenty just, I suppose, see the opportunity and think that they're the ones that can finally get it right?
17: Yeah, I think really what we've sort of seen, particularly in the last few months, is ironically, as the price of fuel has gone up, the positions of Virgin and Qantas in Australia have only gotten stronger. We've seen that they've been able to pull some capacity out of the market and lift the fares, and we haven't really seen a lot from it. We're not seeing routes that are dropping because they can't sustain the demand. People are still flying and they're paying those fares, and I think that makes it quite interesting for outside carriers. And, you know, in its home market, Vietjet, they had to cut back capacity quite a bit. And in some cases, I think it was about 30% in 1 month. And a lot of that was actually driven because the Vietnamese government was worried about fuel shortages, which have kind of passed now. So I wonder if maybe they've sort of been looking back at that, watching Virgin and Qantas do quite well and going, well, we can have a bit of that.
15: Yeah.
17: You know, this is a market which has, yeah, historically had three carriers operating at times, or three carrier groups. Not all of them profitable, mind you. But, you know, there is probably a sense of there's some underlying demand there that still sort of needs to be tapped. And, you know, a bit of competition for Jetstar at that budget end would be a good thing.
15: Wouldn't it? I mean, we were just throwing it around today, talking about our first ever Tiger flights, you know, and I think that's the first time that I've lobbed into Melbourne and had to walk across the tarmac to get on the plane.
17: Yeah, I mean, Tiger Air just seems like a fever dream from another time these days.
15: Doesn't it?
17: It played an important role. It was oftentimes the cheapest way to get across the eastern states. And, you know, we would all complain about it and, you know, put up with having to pay for baggage and so on. But people still took the service and it went through. And arguably, you know, at the time that Singapore Airlines later sold it to Virgin Australia, the writing was on the wall. It wasn't going to stick around. And, of course, COVID sort of was the final nail in the coffin.
15: Yeah, I mean, interesting enough what you're saying, that, you know, we've seen prices go up due to fuel costs, but in a weird way it's almost tested the market a little bit, and the conclusion from it is that prices potentially could sit higher without denting that demand.
17: Yeah, that's right. And then if that's going to be, I guess, the thesis of the existing airlines that are in the market, then a budget challenger comes along and says, well, if I can price, you know, let's call it on average, 20, 30 bucks below the market, there's a bit of demand that I can tap there, that I can grow with. The other big thing is that, you know, Western Sydney Airport's opening later in the year, and so that's another gateway into Sydney. So there's new markets potentially that open up from there. And, you know, I think overall, Aussies, we love to travel, particularly when there's a cheap fare in the market. And, you know, they're probably looking at that and going, well, we do cheap fares and this is something that we can sort of tailor to an Australian offering. It'll just be interesting to see how much of that gets tailored. And, of course, you know, there's a lot of water that's got to flow under the bridge still.
15: Yeah, absolutely. All right, you're listening to Ellis Taylor. What do you think? 133.882. Should we see that domestic market be opened up to allow more carriers to fly within Australia? What that would mean for you? Could it see fares go down with that increased competition? Give me a call today, 133.882. Ellis, is part of the problem here that when a new player enters the market, the big guys have the ability to go lower for longer and essentially put them out of business?
17: Yes, they do. And they won't actually sort of say that specifically. But the reality is that, you know, for Qantas and increasingly for Virgin as well, they've got very strong balance sheets and they're sort of able to, you know, fly routes at a loss if they need to, at least for, you know, say a few months, whilst they sort of work out what they're doing. And I think in a lot of cases, you know, should a third carrier come into the market, we know that Qantas, they can use Jetstar quite aggressively to put lots of flights on and to really muddy the waters in that budget end of the market. And that actually works really well for the Qantas mainline brand and for Virgin as well, because then they sort of go, well, great, we don't need to compete on price. We'll just compete on product. We offer something different. And we, you know, look different to the customer, get frequent flyer points, all these kind of things.
15: Yeah.
17: And that, of course, you know, puts them in a different segment, and they can sort of keep their pricing at a higher level there. So, yeah, it'll be an interesting watch to see what happens. I mean, really, it depends on sort of what routes they go on. The indications are they're looking at Sydney Airport, that there's an unnamed airline that's filed for about 7 daily flights out of Sydney in the upcoming northern winter, which this could be the airline that fits that bill. Mm. Whether it would get up and running in that time, I think would be pretty optimistic, because that would be October. But, you know, we'll wait and see. Maybe there's something that could be a little bit further down the track.
15: So tightly controlled, isn't it, Ellis? I mean, is there an argument that the domestic market should be opened up to new carriers? You know, if Emirates, for instance, thinks they can make money flying from Perth to Sydney, should they be allowed to and bring some more competition into the space?
17: Yeah, so that gets into some really interesting things about, I guess, how the whole regulatory framework for aviation works. And without trying to get too deep in the weeds, one of the things that we do have in this country is we can have 100% foreign ownership of our airlines. So that's where, you know, a Vietjet sort of is able to come in, as long as they set up their own carrier and be able to do that, you know, have to obey Australian labour laws, all that kind of a thing. So in theory, Emirates could do that. They just have to do it, you know, with an Australian base and costs attached to it.
15: Mm.
17: I think what you're getting at is what's commonly called cabotage, where they sort of open which happens very rarely, where we'll actually allow a foreign airline with foreign crew to be able to operate a domestic route. And this is something which gets fought tooth and nail by Qantas and Virgin, understandably. There's been suggestions of, say, allowing Broome or Darwin to have a limited number of flights where, say, an AirAsia could fly to Broome and then carry passengers between, say, Broome and Perth, or Darwin and Melbourne, take your pick there. They talk about that as a trial, to which Virgin and Qantas have, one way or another kind of said over our dead bodies. So that sort of goes to show that they're kind of protecting their turf there. So yeah. I think it would be a great idea. I love it from a tourism perspective, just being able to get, particularly for those routes where they're pretty isolated and you don't get a lot of competition, to get like an Asian low-cost carrier to be able to carry passengers on Perth Broome. And yeah, imagine a $99 fare between Perth and Broome if the government isn't subsidising. I think that would be a great outcome for all.
15: Yeah, that's a good point around that government subsidy, yeah, isn't it? And I reckon there's plenty of tourism opportunities up there, and those businesses would be absolutely loving it.
17: Oh, for sure. Yeah. It's one of those things where for those businesses, they just rely on getting people in, and the easiest way to do that is to make the costs lower. And if the government doesn't have to chip in to do that as they currently do, then really everybody wins.
15: Well, we're chipping to get people over here for the Italian football, Ellis. So state government's gone in to discount that for that event that we've paid to have here as well. So yeah, plenty of it going on. Hey, really good to have a chat to you. We'll see how this plays out with Vietjet. Have you flown them before, Ellis?
17: Look, I can't say I've had the pleasure or displeasure. So, we'll wait and see. I mean, from the outside looking in, they're a typical sort of low cost carrier. The seats are pretty tight. You pay for your bags, all of that. But I think we're kind of used to that from particularly those Tiger Airways days.
15: What's the best deal you've ever seen? I've just got a few texts coming through when I mentioned Tiger, talking about some of the ridiculous deals they have. What do you reckon the best one you stumbled across is, Ellis?
17: Oh, look, from time to time, Vietjet, they'll put on a $0 fare. And I've never actually clicked through to see if it is actually a $0 fare at the end of the day.
15: Right.
17: But, some of them, like I remember in the days of Impulse, where it was $39 between Sydney and Canberra, or Sydney and Melbourne, and the headlines were, the taxi to the airport is more expensive than the airfare.
15: Yeah.
17: I think from Perth, about $129 sort of sits in my head as being about the cheapest I've flown on it.
15: Yeah, nice. All right. I'm going to get to a few of these messages. Good on you, Ellis. Nice to chat today.
17: A pleasure as always.
15: Ellis Taylor, he's the Asia Dashboard editor at Sirium, talks all things aviation. How's this from Gary in Balga? Loved it. These are the good old days. My wife and I went to Melbourne, $10 each way with Tiger in 2013, $40 round trip for the couple. Bargain. Those were the days. That is the classic, isn't it? Cost you more in the taxi than it did for the airfare. Now, should this be opened up? It is tightly controlled, as you heard there from Ellis. Would you like to see a little bit more competition in that domestic space? Get it going again. 133-882. Is it sustainable? And to the big guys, they can just go lower, harder for longer. Part of the problem, isn't it? All right, I'm going to get to you next. Right now, 24 minutes past 3.
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9: Kwinana Freeway, northbound Raleigh Road, then the Mitchell Freeway, Narrows Bridge to Hay Street, Vincent Street, Cedric Street to Warwick Road and Ocean Reef Road to Shenton Avenue. Kwinana Freeway, southbound Hay Street to Millpoint Road and Belia Drive to Russell Road. No delays on the Graham Farm and North Bridge Tunnel. Reed Row and Tonkin at this stage still travelling well, as is the CBD and Metro. I'm Bruce Welsh, on Perth's traffic leader, 6PR.
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15: All right, plenty of you can for some cheaper domestic flights. No surprise there. The question really is, any confidence that we'll see it? I reckon we ride the wave on this stuff. I think there's always someone who thinks there's a buck to be made there and they could squeeze into the market. Maybe this is the latest example of it. Time will tell. A few more of your texts coming through. I was talking earlier about driverless cabs. New South Wales Premier, pretty open to it. Seeing a lot of it in Asia, the United States as well. This is from Andrew, who says, yep, I'd jump in one of those. Thank you for that. A few bad sleepers out there. Got to admit, I had a shocker last night. Jamie, I have a lot of broken sleep. I have mad dreams. Mad dreams. Mad dreams as in aggressive, or mad dreams as in they are up a notch. There's some interesting topics covered. I had a weird one the other night where I kept going from room to room, but they were all kitchens and I was trying to cook a meal, but I could start it but never finish it. And I kept getting interrupted and I had to walk through, and it turned out that where I was my childhood home. But each kitchen was different. That's weird, isn't it? See, that's the example of a mad dream. Think about it before you say it, Jamie. Jamie, the worst dream I have, I call it a nightmare, is when I dream that I'm back at work and I'm not retired. There you go. Nicely done, Kev. I appreciate it. Nice. This is from Michael, who says, oh, we'll talk about rail because Don Punch will be my guest, Southwest, the Australind that's back, all of that. Pose the question around the Southwest. Probably not viable, is it? But geez, it'd make a bit of sense in terms of tourism to be able to jump on a high speed train. Michael says monorail high speed, Jamie, Perth, Mandurah, Bunbury, Dunsborough, Albany. How good would that be? Monorail. That would be pretty good. Hopefully it doesn't turn out like that one. I like it. Back onto the planes, Jamie, back in my younger years, when I was on my OE in London, I flew to Amsterdam for a weekend. £12 return fare. That's nice. Didn't include luggage. I just wore three layers of clothes onto the plane instead. Simpler times. I like it. That is the, it is a key jealousy, isn't it? Of living in Perth or living in Australia when you have a look at, you know, the proximity of Europe and being able to jump over to Amsterdam or maybe to Paris or whatever it is. Pretty handy, isn't it? Anyway, we'll keep that going today. 133-882. A few things there. Just a reminder, motoring, Trent Nikolic. That's not too far away. If you've got a question for Trent, give me a call now. 133-882. With the latest news headlines, John Nicholls, good afternoon.
0: Thank you, Jamie. Good afternoon. The state government has revealed its expansion of Royal Perth Hospital will cost $807 million, almost eight times what was first announced. Construction has begun of a new six-storey building instead of an election commitment of a $104 million renovation of the existing hospital. Health Minister Meredith Hammett says it'll mean a bigger emergency department and more ambulance bays, as well as more services. Australia and Vanuatu have signed a landmark security treaty following a number of false starts. Prime Minister Anthony Albanese has signed the agreement with his Vanuatu counterpart in Canberra. WA's regional and remote court sittings, which had been suspended because of a shortage of security, will resume sooner than expected. More than 20 regional courthouses have been closed since earlier this month. They weren't expected to be operational again until late August, but they'll be reopening this Friday thanks to the availability of more police. West Coast defender Harry Edwards has been ruled out for the rest of the season as he battles concussion-related issues. And Brisbane key defender Ty Gallop has picked up the AFL Rising Star nomination for round 16. 17 degrees at the moment, showers today down to 10 overnight, showers and 17 tomorrow with a chance of an early storm. More news at 4.
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15: All right, Money News tonight with Scott Hayward in the chair. G'day, Scott.
4: G'day, Jamie. It's good to be back in the chair, and it's good to be back on a positive day for the share market, closing up 59 points, 0.6% to 8,823. I must say it was a quieter morning for the share market, but more and more correspondence is coming out of from the US that US and Iran have agreed again to halt strikes. Like, if this was a drinking game, you'd be up to about 40 shots by now on how many times Trump said, "I'm pulling the pin." But apparently there is a meeting this week in Qatar to resume talks by an unidentified US official. Who knows who that is? And that will happen Thursday US their time, which will be Friday morning our time when that gets signed off and our market rallied on the back of that.
15: All right. Hey, also today, a bit of a focus on sellers, home sellers. What are you looking at?
4: Oh, I've found a character. Tommy Kennedy's found a real character. His name's Neil. He's Neil German. He's the author of a book called Questions Every Seller Must Ask. Now, you know, the 6PR audience, the Perth market isn't massive auctions. Brisbane isn't either, but the 4BC audience, because obviously this show is national.
15: Yeah.
4: But the Melbourne market and the Sydney market has had shocking clearance rates from auctions. Like, we're talking over the weekend, somewhere between, depending on which level of data you read, between 30 to 50%. So we're seeing a massive drop in clearance rates from auctions. And Neil's had more than 50 years in the real estate industry advocating for sellers, and he thinks that the high commissions, auctions, and advertising costs are an absolute scam. And it can almost be done by yourself. So there you go. If you're listening at 6PR listeners tonight, you can listen on Money News and how you can sell your own home without engaging an agent that might charge you 2%. I'm intrigued to see how his brain works.
15: Yeah.
4: But if he's been with more than 50 years, that means he's got to be at least, we'll call it 70, 75. So I'm going to pick his brain this evening.
15: It does feel like an industry that's been ripe for the picking for disruptions. You know, we've seen a couple of people have a crack. You know, there's a couple of listed businesses that look at taking auctions online and stuff like that. But it does feel like the disruption has been coming for a while, but it hasn't quite landed with property, Scott.
4: Yeah, I think you're right. Like, I suppose that the issue is that the agents engage you, and the first thing they'll say to you is, and I feel like this from a personal experience point of view, every agent will say, you'll be right at the front of domain.com. You'll be on the first page. You'll be on the first page of realestate.com.au or property.com, whatever the website may be. But then they go to the next house to sell someone else's house, and they'll say the same thing.
6: Mm.
4: So you can't all be on the front page of every website. But I just feel like the commission that agents are charging, which generally across Australia, I think the average commission that a real estate agent charges is around about 2.2%, including GST, which is expensive. Like, that's still $20,000 for $1 million home.
6: Yeah.
4: I just think they've probably got away with that high fee too long for only maybe four or five open for inspections. And generally, when you Google the property, you see the real estate agent's face first rather than the property. So I think you're right. It might be a key area to be disrupted, and we're going to talk about it tonight on Money News.
6: Looking forward to that chat. Good on you, Scott. I'll catch you tomorrow.
4: Thanks, Jamie. Good on you, buddy.
7: 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Keep the conversation flowing. 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
8: Kwinana Freeway northbound, slow going Rolly Road, then the Mitchell Freeway Narrows Bridge to Hay Street, Vincent Street, Cedric Street to Warwick Road, Ocean Reef Road to Shenton Avenue, Kwinana Freeway southbound, Hay Street to Mill Point Road at the moment, and then Belia Drive to Russell Road. No delays on the Graham Farmer North Bridge Tunnel. Tonkin Highway busy northbound at Collier Road, and then both directions at Hale Road, and Roe Highway busy westbound at Kwinana Freeway, but no delays in the city. I'm Bruce Welsh on Perth's traffic leader, 6PR.
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1: Yeah, he's our motoring expert here on 6-Power Drive. Stoked to have him. G'day, Trent.
2: Hello, mate. Good afternoon, everyone.
1: Yeah, good to have a chat to you today. I was talking about these driverless taxis. The New South Wales Premier kind of put his hand up and said, yeah, we might have those over here. Have you been in one, Trent?
2: Yeah, I have, over in the United States. And I did it just because a mate and I were on holiday. We were walking around San Francisco and we saw them running around. And I said, we've got to try this. it is equal parts terrifying and concerning. Sitting in a car that's got nobody in it that's driving you around is quite concerning. However, I think what's really interesting is San Francisco is the exact opposite of Sydney, in that a lot of people think it's like Sydney because it's a city on the bay and it's got bridges and it's very pretty and what have you, but it's laid out in a very, very easy to understand grid.
1: Yes.
2: Which Sydney is not. Sydney's got stupid one-way streets and no, you can't turn right here and that's a dead end and you can't go left on that street and then go right on that one and this one's no entry and that one's no exit.
1: Yeah.
2: It'll just be a complete and utter disaster if you tried to do it, I would have thought, on the road in Sydney. And I don't think, you know, we've had issues over there in America where they've all just come to a stop at an intersection and just blocked up the intersection because they can't work out what's going on. Mm. A trial, maybe, but as for this working broadly in a bigger sense, I just can't see it happening anytime soon.
1: Such a good point around the grid system of San Fran compared to the chaos of what Sydney is. I remember when I first moved over there for a job and I was in a newsroom and I had to get out to King's Cross. And I missed a turn and ended up heading west and then couldn't get back.
2: Oh, no, mate, you'll end up back in Perth.
1: That was it. Yeah, that's it. I drove home. That's how I got back. Yeah.
2: Yeah, Sydney's horrendous. I mean, people come to visit from places like Perth or Adelaide is another one. People come up to Sydney from Adelaide and just go, what were you on when you were planning this city? And it's like, well, it was horse and cart in the convict times, a little bit different back then. But yeah, very, very illogical the way that it's laid out. And that sort of street layout doesn't work well with driverless cars.
1: Yeah. All right. Fascinating. Time will tell, I suppose. I mean, we've been waiting for it. I know it's always spooked by Elon Musk. Driverless cars, they're here. I mean, we're seeing these taxis, Waymo and Tesla and stuff through the US. Mm. But, yeah, it might still be some waiting yet.
2: You know, just before you go on to, mate, the other thing with that is, and this is really fascinating to me, because before COVID, probably 2018, 2019, quite a few manufacturers got up on their presentation stages and all talked about, we're ready for autonomy, level 4 autonomy, ready to do it. The cars can do it. We're good to go. I have not yet tested an autonomous driving system from any manufacturer in many different platforms that hasn't tried to do something stupid that I've had to intervene to ensure that it didn't do it. And I'm talking about even the very latest iterations of them. So what's fascinating is a lot of those companies that talked about autonomy have really stepped that back. They've walked back from it and said, oh yeah, maybe we're not ready yet. And I just simply don't trust the technology enough to advocate it at all.
1: Yeah, that's it. It's all about that trust, hey. Thank you, Trent. I like that. Hey, let's go. A few things to talk about today, but I want to go to Golden Bay. Travis has given us a call. Good question here. Hey, Travis.
3: Yes, how are you?
1: We're good.
2: Good, mate.
3: Hey, I just want to know, it might be a bit more of a financial question, but have you heard about the capital gains tax on cars that appreciate?
2: As someone, mate, who's always owned and bought and sold old cars, personally, I've got a bit of skin in that game, obviously, and I'm pretty passionate about it not happening. At this stage, I don't think it's likely to happen. I know there's been rumours about it because what the government came up with broadly was pretty ill-advised, ill-thought-out. They've started walking half of it back, and now they're also saying, oh, well, we won't do that part of it and we won't do this part of it. So everybody's kind of concerned about how it's going to materialise. I don't see how, if I bought a car off you 10 years ago for $10,000 and I sell it tomorrow for $100,000, I don't know how they would possibly know what I paid for it 10 years ago. And if they went to the registration details, I'd just say to them, oh, it was a misprint. Someone wrote 10, not 100. They made a mistake. Sorry. Mm. So, yeah, I don't think that's likely to happen. I've heard it in relation to artwork, watches, collectibles, furniture, cars, all sorts of stuff. I just don't think it's going to happen, Travis. And I'll tell you what, if we on this station and all of the other stations in this network have got anything to do about it, we'll be advocating for it not to happen. I can assure you of that.
1: Yeah, good question, Travis. Have you got a few classic cars in the collection, Trav?
3: Yeah, I got a Monaro and a Malu, so they appreciate in value, right?
2: Yeah. Love it. Yeah, and, mate, they're going to keep going up, Travis. That's the thing. They're not going to go backwards. And what tends to happen in a economic climate like this is things like that that are real, that are not sort of out there in the ether that people think they're investing in, they tend to keep going up because they're real. You can walk into your garage and you can see it and someone can buy it off you and they own it. So, yeah, I don't think they're going to go anywhere. But, let's keep our fingers crossed that it doesn't happen.
1: All right. Good one, Trav. Thank you. Hugo is in coma. Hey, Hugo.
4: Hello. Hi, Trent.
2: G'day, Hugo. How are you, mate?
4: I'm good. How are you?
2: Yeah, very well, mate. Very well. What's happening?
4: I was going to say about the driverless taxis and stuff. I think when Dad was in America 2 or 3 years ago, they tried to use one and they were like, this is really weird, and they tried to use it. And I think there was a problem with they couldn't pay, so they couldn't end up using it. But he was like, it's so weird. It was some just Tesla, and they're just like, what?
2: No, Hugo, you're absolutely right. Just before you go too, mate, how old are you now? Refresh my memory.
4: Yeah, so I had my birthday on the 2nd of June, so start of this month.
2: Yes.
4: So now I'm 14.
2: Right. So just so you're aware, Jamie, Hugo used to call us over in Sydney and then him and his family moved to Perth and still listens in over there.
1: Okay.
2: He's rusted on. Probably since you're about 8 or 9, I reckon, Hugo, you've been listening in. But you're absolutely right about those driverless vehicles. There's all sorts of, just to give you a really, really quick example, they were testing them in London. They came to a part of the city where they'd blocked one lane to fix a section of road so that then what they had were people operating the lollipops and you had to stop, then go on the wrong side of the road to get around the roadworks. The driverless cars just stopped and would not go anywhere because they are programmed not to go on the wrong side of the road.
1: Mm-hmm. Yeah, it's no override
2: just
1: for common
2: stop.
1: Sense. Yeah, that's it.
2: Exactly.
1: I'm not going anywhere. Nice. All right. Hey, good to hear from you, Hugo. Give us a buzz any time. I like that. I hope you're settling in over here in Perth.
2: Loves it over there, mate.
1: Nice. Don't we? We've got to get you over here. When are we going to get you over here, Trent Nikolic?
2: Exactly.
1: Come on.
2: That's right.
1: Co-host drive. Let's not just do the segment. Let's do the show together. What do you reckon?
2: Might have to. Yeah, I'd love to do that, mate. I'll tell you what. The next time I'm in WA, let's do it.
1: Done. All right. You're the boss a little closer to you. You see, you just put a little word in his ear. All right. We're going to come back in a moment. There's a few texts I want to get to. Also some news, out of Cherry as well. The price war. Is it about to be engaged? Might already be here. We'll get into all of that. 133-882 to get into it. It's 13 minutes to 4.
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5: Kwinana Freeway northbound, slow going Angatil Road, Mitchell Freeway narrows bridge to Hay Street, Vincent Street, Stevenson Avenue to Warwick Road, then Ocean Reef Road to Shenton Avenue, Kwinana Freeway southbound, Hay Street to Mill Point Road and Belia Drive to Angatil Road. No delays, Graham Farmer North Bridge Tunnel, Tonkin Highway busy northbound at Collier Road and both directions at Hale Road and Row Highway busy westbound at Kwinana Freeway. No delays in the CBD. I'm Bruce Welsh on Perth's traffic leader, 6PR.
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1: All right, Trent, a couple of questions on the text. This one from Martin, who says, the Suzuki Swift Hybrid, goodbye for driving around the city. Little day driver. That's from Martin. What do you think?
2: Yeah, Martin, love it. 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But Suzuki product for me has always been robust, really good fun to drive. The Suzuki Swift Hybrid is economical. And Suzuki's, I know it's a sort of a throwaway line, but they tend to be built like a tank. 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You service them, they're cheap to run. Nice. I absolutely recommend it.
1: Good one, good one. What are the, you know, when you look at, I suppose it depends on the style of car too, but the manufacturers that keep those service costs down, are there a few that stand out for you, Trent?
2: Yeah, look, at the moment, the one that just boggles the mind is if you buy the new Honda CR-V, which is a medium SUV, it's hybrid, it's incredibly efficient. That's a segment that all Aussies are looking at, right? So you're talking about RAV4, CX-5, Tucson, Sportage. The Honda CR-V costs $199 a year to service for the first 5 years.
1: Wow.
2: It's crazy how cheap that is.
1: That's very cheap. Now, they're trying to hold the new buy price too. Is that part of the strategy, do you think?
2: It's an interesting one because I think what Honda's done is changed their model. So as you said, there's no haggling. It's basically, you know, $49,990 or $59,990, and that's what you pay. That seems to be working for them. They've got really good product that's doing really well in all of the segments that it's in. So it seems to be working for them. I think the servicing cost is more to say, look, Toyota's affordable. It's $280 a service or $260 or whatever it is, but we're even less again. So I think it's, you know, it's evidence that the modern car is a lot more reliable than older cars used to be and actually needs less servicing in the early days of the ownership. But even so, like I said, for a segment like medium SUV to be that cheap is incredible.
1: Do you reckon as a whole we've lost the love of the haggle? You know, does it stress us out a bit rather than we used to kind of enjoy that thing of heading down to the car yard and seeing how far we could push it? I mean, there's a massive car yard over this way and basically their whole marketing is this is the set price. Walk in, that's it. This is what you pay. And they seem to be doing really well.
2: You know what fascinates me, and this is such an Australian thing, right? If you go to go and survey 100 people who've bought a new car and say, what was the worst part of the experience? They'd say the haggle at the dealer. Mm. And then if you say to them, what's the best part of the experience? It'd be saving a few $1,000 when I haggled with the dealer. So, and I mean, it sounds funny and you and I would laugh at it, but it's actually true. That's what people say. I think the reality is that we hate it, but then because it's a difficult thing and not everybody's good at it, right?
1: No.
2: So I'll often have people ask me to help them, you know, buy a car. Like it could be my mum or it could be my auntie or somebody in my family. Cause I'm the guy that'll just go take $5,000 off or I'll walk out the door. And if they don't do it, I'll just turn around and leave.
1: Yeah.
2: But a lot of people aren't able to do that. And I think for that reason, a lot of people don't like it. But then if you go to a barbecue and you paid $45,000 for your car and your neighbor says they paid $49,000, you go, well, aren't I a genius? I got $5,000 off.
1: Yeah, that's it. It's a good feeling, isn't it? You just want to be on the right side of it.
2: That's right.
1: This from Andrew who says, g'day guys, Toyota Land Cruiser 2011, 76 series wagon, 295,000 Ks on the clock, $36,000. What do you reckon? Goodbye, bad buy, says Sancho. Devil might be
2: look,
1: in detail.
2: In a way, a 70 series is the most stupid thing you can buy and the best thing you can buy, all packaged into one. Basically, don't worry about the kilometres. I've seen them with 500,000, 600,000, 700,000 kilometres on them, older ones, so don't worry about that. If it's got a full service history and it's been looked after, go for it.
1: Service history is gold, isn't it?
2: I think it is.
1: When you're buying a used car, is that almost top of the list of things you
2: look for? Yeah, I think it is, mate. Absolutely. Mm. Like, I was talking to a mate who's a mechanic the other day about this, and he said he'd buy a car with a full service history that had 200,000 kilometres over the top of a car that had 100,000 Ks but no service history. He would absolutely do that. Yep.
1: All right. Hey, quick one here as well. Seeing EVs, the race has been on, but highly competitive. So many brands, particularly coming out of China, but Chery could be about to trigger a bit of a price war here in Australia. What's going on?
2: Yeah, so BYD Atto One, which is their little electric car, has been the most affordable electric car on sale in Australia. You can buy one with a 2 in front of it, so it's in the 20s before on-road costs. The Chery Q, which is coming, I believe they're going to price it under that. I think they will do that. What's interesting is that I don't know how sustainable this price war is as it continues, because electric vehicles are still not cheap to produce. They're pretty expensive to build, and these huge Chinese manufacturing conglomerates are willing to take a bit of a hit initially to get market share, but surely somewhere down the road they say we need to start making some money on this. But for the moment, if you want a cheap

0: out at Freo all around getting men to be more aware of prostate cancer. News on that next.
1: Jamie's pin to win number is
2: 5.
1: Traffic. Got something you want to say? You're in the right place. This is Perth 6PR. Give us a call on 133-882.
3: Kwinana Freeway, northbound Ankertill Road, Mitchell Freeway, Narrows Bridge to Hay Street, Vincent Street, Stevenson Avenue to Warwick Road, and Ocean Reef Road to Shenton Avenue, Kwinana Freeway, southbound Hay Street to Millpoint Road and Belia Drive to Ankertill Road. I'm Bruce Welsh from Perth's traffic leader, 6PR.
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0: All right, blokes. One for the ladies, too, about your bloke. When was the last time you had a prostate cancer test? Because it's a little simpler these days. Yeah, that's it. The jokes about the digits, they're out. It's a blood test now. And I think this is a fantastic partnership, really all about getting in front of people. There's going to be, well, a bit of a first out at Fremantle Oval with the country footy championships on. I'm going to tell you all about it. It's coming up right now. News time, 4 o'clock.
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13: 18 degrees at 4 o'clock. Good afternoon, I'm John Nicholls. Angus Taylor maintains he stemmed the slide in the Coalition's vote since taking over as opposition leader. Two new opinion polls suggest support for the Coalition is at a record low, eclipsed by One Nation and Labor. Voter support for Mr. Taylor is also weak as Anthony Albanese bounces back as preferred Prime Minister. Mr. Taylor admits the Coalition has a lot of work to do, but it's in a better position than it was.
14: Well, we were in free fall, obviously, and we'd seen two bust-ups with the Coalition. Now, the Coalition is solid. People need to rebuild trust in the Coalition, in a Liberal Party, in a National Party that has breached trust.
13: The state government has revealed its expansion of Royal Perth Hospital.

0: will cost $807 million, almost eight times more than first planned. Construction has begun of a six-storey building which replaces an election commitment for a $104 million renovation. Health Minister Meredith Hammett says it'll mean a larger emergency department, more services and more ambulance bays without disrupting current operations.
1: More treatment spaces means more capacity to care for patients sooner, and it will improve patient flow not just in the emergency department but right throughout the whole hospital.
0: Construction is set to be completed by late 2028 before the fit-out begins. Australia and Vanuatu have signed a $500 million security treaty following months of negotiations. Federal politics reporter Nelson Scott.
2: Last year, the Prime Minister flew to Port Vila to sign a security pact, only for it to fall apart on the day of his arrival. 10 months later, Anthony Albanese's inked a watered-down version of the Nakamal Agreement alongside his Vanuatu counterpart in Canberra. The treaty cements Australia as the Pacific nation's primary policing partner and bans foreign defence bases in the country amid an ongoing battle for influence with China. Mr. Albanese claims it will make the Pacific safer.
3: We want a resilient, sovereign and connected region.
2: Vanuatu PM Jotham Napat says the deal deepens an already strong bond.
4: To strengthen the partnership between our two countries.
2: Australia is expected to sign a similar agreement with Fiji next month. Nelson Scott, Canberra.
0: The Bureau of Meteorology is warning Western Australians to prepare for a wet and windy week. A cold front is sweeping across the state with rain forecast for the next 3 days. Meteorologist Ilana Cherney says gusty storms are expected in the state's south tomorrow.
5: For Perth, it will be a rainy start to the day. We could even see an isolated thunderstorm. It will see a top of just 17 degrees.
0: A new study has found excess belly fat might make you age more quickly. Researchers from the University of Western Australia have analysed nearly 5,000 middle-aged men and women and found a link between fat stored deep inside the abdomen and accelerated biological ageing. They say losing the visceral fat can help people stay healthy for longer. In finance, the All Ords is up 63 at 9,027 and the dollar is worth 69 US cents and 12,300 rupiah.
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0: The Wimbledon draw card has pulled out of the tournament. Craig Gabriel reports.
7: Up to late yesterday, Emma Raducanu was hoping to be able to play. She was scheduled as the first match on court one, but overnight London time, the former US Open winner withdrew from the championships. It's yet another injury in a career that's been plagued with physical issues, surgeries and sickness. This time it's a lower leg problem that she initially referred to as a niggle, but is now a stress fracture. On a bright day weather-wise, Jannik Sinner will start his title defence on centre, where Irina Sabalenka and Novak Djokovic will also play. Craig Gabriel, Wimbledon.
0: Brisbane key defender Ty Gallop has picked up the AFL Rising Star nomination for round 16. He recorded 14 disposals, 5 marks and 6 tackles in Thursday's big win over Sydney. That's the latest news and sport.
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10: Quinana Freeway northbound, slow going Agate Hill Road, Mitchell Freeway, Narrows Bridge to Hay Street, Vincent Street, Stevenson Avenue to Warwick Road, Ocean Reef Road to Shendon Avenue. Quinana Freeway southbound, Hay Street to Mill Point Road and Belia Drive to Agate Hill Road. No delays, Graham Farmer, Northbridge Tunnel, Tonkin Highway northbound, Collier Road and southbound at Welshpool Road, Eastern Row Highway westbound at Quinana Freeway and eastbound at Nicholson Road. No delays in the CBD. I'm Bruce Welsh on Perth's traffic leader, 6BR.
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0: Showers today down to 10 overnight. A possible morning storm tomorrow with showers at a top of 17. Wednesday and Thursday, showers clearing by Thursday afternoon with temperatures around 18. And Friday and Saturday, some cloud and staying around 18. Right now it's 17 degrees. 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
6: Until 6, this is Drive with Jamie Burnett on Perth 6PR.
12: I get it. Life's busy. There's always that thing that you need to do and you put off. And unfortunately, particularly for us blokes, health can be that thing from time to time. I love this partnership between the Hospital Research Foundation Group and Country Football WA as well. It is putting prostate cancer tests at the forefront. They're doing it in a pretty unique way as well. They're getting out to where you are. It's going to be happening soon out at Freo Oval. So I'm going to give you the details of that with Ben Wilson, who's one of the blokes behind it. We'll do that shortly. But before that, talking off the top today around domestic travel, the good old days, you can get a Tiger flight for $10 when the flight was actually cheaper than the taxi to get to the airport. There could be a new player in that space, Vietjet, looking at domestic operations here in Australia. David's giving me a call in Meadow Springs. Hey, Dave.
13: G'day, Jamie. How are you? Yeah, mate, just came back from, went over to Vietnam, Ho Chi Minh City, and came back, just went for a quick look-see, find out what it was like, and certainly liked it a bit more than the normal Bali. But, we flew Vietjet. Now, mate, I'd either take it or leave it. You've got to be very careful.
12: Right.
13: Cost us $431 for the tickets, which didn't seem bad.
12: Yeah.
13: But then $190 later to pick your seat and get a cheap meal, $5 meal.
12: Yeah.
13: Get to the airport. We don't get our seats on the plane. We don't get reimbursed it. Big blue on there. But then when we got left Vietnam, we put all of our luggage on once we booked in, and they checked all of our, because we only took hand luggage on. They said, yeah, you're fine, not overweight. We get downstairs, get ready to get on the plane. They drag us out of line, put us back on the scales again. Me and the wife, 1.5 kilos overweight, $40, thank you very much.
12: Yeah, right, okay.
13: My daughter, 4.5 kilos over. $200, extra weight. You've got to be really, really careful. It seems like a budget airline, but then you pay. And, for the few extra $100 to go by the national carrier, I think I'll be going the national carrier next time, bigger seats.
12: All of that.
13: Yeah,
12: so, it's interesting, David. Yeah. So that headline number gets you, but along the way, it feels like the business model a little bit is to recoup through those areas. Hopefully no one had their thumb on the scale there. That's not good, David. Appreciate that. All right. Has that been your experience flying with that mob as well? I mean, there was that period, wasn't there, where we had more competition in the domestic market. Now we know it's pretty tightly held. And people have come in thinking they can make a buck, and it seems that over the years the big guys have just got the ability to go harder on price for longer until they're gone and the competition evaporates. Will we see a change of it with this? I don't know, but as David said, at times buy beware. 133-882. All right, 11 minutes past four. Now, as I said off the top, I reckon this is a great initiative. So a free prostate cancer test, that's a blood test, all right? Don't get too worried. This is how they do it now. It's at the Country Football Championships, the final, at Freo Oval. So this will be Sunday, July 12. Great partnership between the Hospital Research Foundation Group and Country Football WA as well. Really about getting this stuff in front of you, easy access to it, and making sure that you do it could save your life. Ben Wilson is the Growth Impact Lead at the Foundation as well. Joins me in the studio. Hey, Ben.
14: Hey, Jamie.
12: What sparked all this?
14: Like you said, I think us men are a bit naive when it comes to checking ourselves out. So the foundation that we oversee is we do a lot of different things, but prostate cancer is another a piece in what we do. And I think the stigma is that it's the old school test.
12: Yeah. No digits, hey?
14: No digits.
12: Okay. We've moved on.
14: We've moved on. Yeah. And you'll find a lot of blokes don't know that. PSA test is a simple blood test. It takes 5 minutes. And you can get the results back within days. So I think that's the initiative when we wanted to try this, which it hasn't been done before that I know of, which is pretty exciting.
12: Nothing like a first. I mean, we make a bit of a joke about it, right? And you would with your mates back in the day, maybe over a beer. But do you think there's a lack of awareness in how the technology has developed and you can get a test now through a pretty simple blood test?
14: Yeah, I think so. Like I've been with the foundation for nearly a year and I didn't know exactly it was that easy. I think there is parameters that people will say you have to have it in your family and or you have to fast and you do have to do some of that stuff. But with this, we've got sort of through the barriers. So on this initiative, we can, as long as you're over 18 and you're willing, you can have a test.
12: So there's going to be some pretty good footy on that day out at Freo Oval. There'll also be a big crowd and probably plenty of people coming from the country. Was the idea really just to get in front of people? There's no excuses and hopefully, you know, in between games or whatever, they could stroll through and have a quick test?
14: Yeah, so it's at South Fremantle Oval and WA Footy have been looking at doing a partnership of sorts. And when I presented that we maybe could do this, which we weren't too sure if we could, they jumped all over it. So being the country side of it is a big factor. They've got a lot of people coming down from the country. And if they can go and have a hot dog and a beer and get a test, it's pretty good. And I think it's more so the partners who have been pushing their partners to go and get a test. And they're probably saying, I haven't got enough time. Well, there's no excuse on this one. You can actually just roll in. We've got it covered by Super Group who will pay for the test. So it's another barrier you have to worry about. And it's as simple as, like I said, 5 minutes and then you're done.
12: And you don't have to worry about any of that fasting stuff?
14: No, it obviously helps if you do, but with this one, you'll still be able to, it'll still notify us at a high count either way.
12: Yeah.
14: So, it's ideal if you do fast, but with this one, we've worked through this and you can still get your test and they'll see a high reading and that's not a disaster either. So we want to try and educate people. If it's a high reading, don't stress. There's in the next step is we've got that covered with regards to what you do. And then it might be a retest and then you're fine.
12: Yeah.
14: But it's a peace of mind that I think us blokes are hopeless with. They don't know what you've got. And then once you're tested, you can get on and say, I've done that and I have to worry about doing that for another 2 years.
12: When you look at the data, is it like a lot of things where it's beneficial to know earlier? You've got more options and you've got a better chance of it if you pick something like this up early doors.
14: Yeah, absolutely. And that's the thing. You might not have anything in your family, but wouldn't it be nice to know? And you can get onto it very quickly. There's a lot of research is what we're about as well on the day. We'll raise money for medical research to do there's different things happening in the prostate cancer space. So once you get it early, there's so many different things you can do to fix it. But if you get it late, it is going to be not good. So it's the most common cancer in men.
12: Is it really?
14: Yeah. So one in six are getting it. And it's so by having this awareness, and we want to start this sort of trial with the first one, and then we want to move it around remote areas, especially right out in the country. That's what we're trying to do with this. So we'd love it for people to come along, and we'll have prize giveaways and everything on the day. And like I said, Subi Group are covering this, and we've got WA Football, and Meditest are going to do these tests with their phlebotomists who will be there, and they're trained, and it's all safe. So it won't be sort of in your face. Come along, get a test, and it's easy as that.
12: Was that a bit of a challenge for this, being able to execute a test like this, you know, out in the wild, outside the doctor's office?
14: Yeah, absolutely. And that was the thing I think we thought we couldn't do. And WA Football have been fantastic to support this. So we've been a lot of meetings about how and why and how we can do it. And the biggest thing we just wanted people to know is they don't have to stress about when they get there. They have to fill in all sorts of paperwork. It'll be an online thing on an iPad. You'll fill it in. Within 2 seconds, you'll go next and you can get your test. So it's going to be very quick. You don't have to worry about waiting and for a referral, which you usually do. So we've sort of stopped a lot of those barriers.
15: Mm.
14: And the more barriers we stopped is a benefit for us. If we get 100 tests and we get five men who get diagnosed at a high count, and then we can save those guys by basically saying, this is what you do now. That's phenomenal.
15: Well, I mean, I don't want to sound dramatic, but, you know, it could be life-saving and it could be that chance thing, right? You know, someone that otherwise wouldn't have booked it through the GP. There's no sign that there's any issue. They happen to wander past and think, oh, bugger it, I'll jump in and get it done.
14: Yeah, absolutely. Mm. And I think that's the biggest thing. We're our own worst enemies, men. We just put things off and put things off.
15: Yeah.
14: And I put my hand up with that too. So to have the test, have it done, and then have to worry about it again is what we're trying to achieve.
15: What's the range you're looking for? I mean, who is it that should stroll through and get a test on the day?
14: Yeah, look, we say everyone over 18, but once you're over 40, you know, we want to push the guys who are over 40. They say 50, but, like, I think we're starting to get to a bit lower range now. So anyone over 40 plus would be really ideal to have through there. But if you are 25 and you think, I want to have a test just to have peace of mind, we'll come and do it.
15: Just do it, yeah. Is part of the idea here is that there's some awareness too. So someone might not get a test on the day, but they'll head home and maybe in a couple of weeks, a month, a few months from here, it'll just spark them to take some action.
14: I hope so. And the sort of example I said is that I did a test the other day that was one blood test that covered everything. So that's your cholesterol, iron count, and PSA. So it was for this. And it gives you like 8 different test results. So you can just do that in itself, and that will give you a peace of mind of everything else maybe you don't know you've got. And your high cholesterol might be an issue and you didn't realise. So I think it is awareness. We want to raise money on the day as well, because we are putting money into medical research for this. But the main factor is getting tests and getting those results.
15: Okay. So that is happening Sunday, July 12. That'll be out at South Frio, and it'll be there for the Country Football Championships. There's going to be some good footy there too.
14: Yeah.
15: Looking forward. Some of the best footy, I reckon.
14: Yeah.
15: Footy
14: absolutely.
15: Champs. Yeah. Love that. All right. The work of the Hospital Research Foundation Group as well. I mean, how far and wide is it? What are you guys all about?
14: Yeah, well, we've been around for 60 years in Adelaide, so we cover around 9 charities, everything from early born cancer for kids up through to dementia, prostate cancer, breast cancer. So there's a whole wide range. We've got a lot of breadth, so it's sometimes hard to explain our foundation in a whole sort of holistic way. But we focus on medical research funding, which we started with Spinnaker back in the day, and then we've merged into the Hospital Research Foundation Group from Spinnaker. So we have been around for 23 years here in WA, but now they were more so South Metro, and we're now reaching right across WA. So the initiatives that we've got going on at the moment are just beautiful programs such as Kids Flicks, where we're shutting down a cinema to have kids come in who have got autism and they can't go to the cinema because it's just not the right sort of area for them. And the adults and the parents are loving it. So we've brought this into WA so we can actually get the kids in to watch a movie. And so we get funding for that sort of programs on the grounds. We've got funding with programs like, it's called Fat Farmers, which is mental health programs for farmers out there. So we basically fund those sort of areas as well. And everything through to dementia. So we've got a program starting in the Freeman Hospital that's going to help dementia patients with basically clown doctors, which is helping them, day to day, which is just sort of wide breadth of what we do.
15: Mm.
14: And all the funds stay in WA. All of it goes into the medical research or program delivery. We're set up commercially a different way where we don't have to worry about taking 10% off for admin fees and things. It's a beautiful foundation from that point, and they're well established, but they're just trying to make, I suppose, collaborations here in WA. So that's been the best part of what I do anyway.
15: Yeah, love it. Broad scope there, helping plenty, kind of at all ends, I suppose. Well, I reckon head down on the 12th of July. You can go down there to South Frio at Frio Oval, see some good footy. Might save the life of Euro mate as well. Thanks for joining us today, Ben.
14: No worries. Thanks, Jamie.
15: All right. Ben Wilson there. He is, the growth impact lead at the Hospital Research Foundation Group. You can find more details online there. Jump on their website. But as I said, pretty good with Country Football Championships taking place as well. That'd be a good one. Step in, look after yourself, get that check finally done. All right, I'm going to come back in just a moment. Love to hear from you. 133 882. It's 20 minutes past 4.
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10: Kwinana Freeway northbound, slow going Anchortill Road, Mitchell Freeway, Narrows Bridge to Hay Street, Vincent Street and Cedric Street to Ocean Reef Road. Kwinana Freeway southbound, Mount Henry Bridge to Mill Point Road, Canning Highway, Armidale Road to Anchortill Road. No delays, Graham Palmer, North Bridge Tunnel. Tonkin Highway northbound at Collier Road and southbound at Welshpool Road East. Roe Highway westbound at Kwinana Freeway, eastbound Nicholson Road. No delays in the CBD. I'm Bruce Welsh on Perth's traffic leader, 6PR.
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17: Carl Stefanovic's former wife opens up on her cancer battle. The new budget airline eyeing off Australian skies. And where the latest poll puts One Nation as Labor claws back. Tonight at 6.
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15: All right, word on the street via email today, drive@6pr.com.au. Hey, Jamie, I heard you chat with Paul Higgins from the Shoe Bar on Friday about opening hours for bars during the Socceroos game on Saturday morning. If you missed it, take a listen.
27: It's going to be a decision of the Department of Racing, Gaming and Liquor, to be honest. I've already made inquiries. That you have to apply 14 days prior, which obviously nobody's had an opportunity to do.
15: Yeah.
27: So I've rung the AHA and we'll just put our heads together and see if they'll come to the party and let us, you know, let people come and do the same thing again.
15: All right, there you go. That was Higo on Friday. Well, my word on the street, says Sam on the email, is common sense has prevailed. This is not the case. Pubs who want to open can apply. They can apply to the department and they don't have to apply 2 weeks in advance. That's from Sam. Good news. I reckon there'll be plenty out and about with the Socceroos making it through to the knockout stage. How good? Hey, this on the text from Gary SG. Thank you, Gary. Just following that chat with Ben Wilson, he says, great discussion there, Jamie. Some fellows still think they're bulletproof. When I lived in Sydney, my doctor did do the physical exam, wasn't pleasant. I've had the blood test too. Good on you, Gary. You're right. And I think the idea here is put this stuff in front of people. You know, and it's great that the crew out there at the foundation too were able to get a few partners and make this happen. You know, country football as well. There'll be plenty of people from across the state in town. Maybe a bit tougher for them to get out to a doctor to make this stuff happen as well. So I reckon it's a good move. And we'll start to see more of this stuff. Nicely done. All right. Did you catch this? The opposition leader, Angus Taylor, urging his colleagues to be patient as he tries to reset the coalition. Now, two new opinion polls show core support for the party continues to flounder to record lows. Now, Mr. Taylor also struggling to make any inroads as preferred prime minister against Anthony Albanese and Pauline Hanson. How's that? He told 2GB he admits there is more work to do to win back the trust of the voters.
1: Well, I think the voting public's angry. They're angry with everything and everyone at the moment, and understandably so. I mean, this country's heading in the wrong direction, and there's never been so many Australians, in recent years at least, that have felt the country is heading in the wrong direction. And they're right. It is. That they are annoyed. They are angry that their standard of living is going backwards. They're angry that hard work is being punished by this Labor government. They're angry that their way of life is being threatened. They're angry that their kids can't get into a home. They're angry that small businesses are going out backwards, their local cafe and their local builder. And so I get that. And it is true, though, that we have to rebuild trust over time. Look, James, you can breach trust in an instant, in an absolute instant, but it takes time to rebuild it. You can't turn around a tanker in a few months. We have to just keep working and plugging away.
15: All right, so Angus Taylor there with James Willis on 2GB. Interesting spot for the federal Libs, isn't it? And particularly with what we've seen on the One Nation side. We have seen Angus Taylor on occasion reluctant, I suppose, to make any hard calls about policy off the back of what we've heard from Pauline Hanson and also about how this might work come election time. Now, some of those questions might seem unfair at this time with so much water to go under the bridge, but it is the reality of now. And I wonder for the federal Liberals and, you know, to be issue here in state politics as well, if there is a significant risk of the Liberals just falling into this middle ground a little bit, you know, One Nation light or teal light, whatever it is, just getting kind of lost in that space. Going to be an interesting time for him and his leadership, obviously, here in WA. Andrew Hastie, who ended up pulling out of that leadership contest with Angus Taylor, has made it very clear about where he stands with One Nation. What was the line from him? I won't be bending the knee. So he's made a real clear separation from where Angus Taylor is. Could we see another Liberal leadership challenge on the cards down the track? Watch this space, I reckon.
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15: All right, Ian's in South Yonder. Ian, what's your word on the street? G'day.
3: Oh, yeah, going down Carnap Road on the left-hand side, past Oaklands Road, before you get to the freeway, there's probably three or four sheep out of the paddock.
15: Oh, no.
3: Looks like the fence could be a bit buggered. It's,
15: Yeah, right. So a few sheep on the side of the road. Have they what's traffic like there at the moment, Ian?
3: It's pretty heavy actually. Yeah. I don't know why, but Carnap Road seems to be getting busier and busier. There's always accidents on that road too. Major ones, so yeah.
15: All right, look out for a few sheep. That's you. Might need to fix a fence. Good on you, Ian. If you do have a word on the street, as always, get in touch. The best way to do it is how Ian did it. Give me a call, 133-882. Could land you $100 as our weekly winner. The big prize, though, $10,000. That is our major prize. It's all thanks to the crew at WA Asset as well, locally owned and Perth's most experienced bathroom renovators. Talk to the WA Asset team. Tell them I sent you as well. I was out at the selection centre the other day. Makes it a really great part of the process, choosing everything that you need for your new bathroom. Might be a laundry as well. It's all there in one space and one location. But, yeah, give us a buzz. Word on the street, 133-882. we tick over half four. The latest news headlines with John Nicholls. Good afternoon.
0: Thank you, Jamie. Good afternoon. Angus Taylor maintains he stemmed the slide in the Coalition's vote since he took over as opposition leader. Two new opinion polls suggest support for the Coalition is at a record low, eclipsed by One Nation and Labor. And voters' support for Mr. Taylor is also weak as Anthony Albanese bounces back as preferred Prime Minister. The state government has announced its expansion of Royal Perth Hospital will cost $807 million, almost eight times more than first thought. Construction has begun of a new six-storey building. That replaces the election commitment for a $104 million renovation of the existing hospital. Suspended court sittings in regional WA will resume a month sooner than planned. More than 20 courthouses have been shut since the beginning of the month because of a shortage of reliable court security. A woman missing in WA's wheat belt for several days has been found and police say she's safe and well. The 46-year-old hadn't been seen since last Wednesday morning. 17 degrees at the moment, showers today down to 10 overnight. The chance of a morning storm tomorrow with showers and a top of 17. More news at 5.
15: All right, it's a big weekend in sport. We're going to hear about it at 6 o'clock with sports today and also right now with Mark Foreman. Hello, Mark.
4: Hello, Jamie. Good afternoon.
15: Good to see you. Some news on Harry Edwards and the rest of his 2026 season.
4: Yeah, this is it's a shocker of a story for a couple of reasons. It's not the worst case scenario. He is out for the rest of the season. I think when it comes to concussion, we know that there are bigger issues at play than just simply playing the game. But as far as that goes, he is out for the season. So he faced the concussion panel last week. They've recommended a specialist rehabilitation program, which will last 3 months. That will, of course, take us to the end of the season. So he still plans to return to AFL or at least football next season, but we won't see him for the rest of this year. So 25 years old, 57 games. 8 years he's been on the list, so he is added to, you know, the streak of West Coast players who have suffered with bad concussions. And then I also read today, like, just shocking and more importantly for him, and like the thoughts are with him, but he's just revealed he's lost his father as well.
15: I saw that. It's devastating news for a young man.
4: Yeah, it is really horrible. And like, don't underestimate both of those things as being, you just said, a young man, like they are considerable things to happen. And the footy one, of course, there's not many things worse than losing your father. And then the footy one, the way you need to think about that is it would have been a part of his life since he was six.
15: Yeah.
4: And so when you have something taken away from you that's out of your control, it's very, very hard to manage with. So he's dealing with two of almost the worst things that you can sort of deal with, or two things that have been taken away from you.
15: Yeah, so, career, identity.
4: Correct. It comes down to that identity stuff. So our thoughts are with Harry Edwards. Most importantly, we won't see him for the rest of the season to try and make a proper recovery.
15: All right. Thoughts with Harry. Ben Stokes. I tell you what, this surprised me a bit. He's retired from international cricket.
4: It kind of surprised me too, because he's just seems to be a resilient character. More on that is that he thrives on hardship, like on the field especially, and then off the field as well. He's had to overcome some things as well. But he told the playing group in the dressing room before day four of the test that's currently going on against New Zealand. So that was yesterday evening our time, so morning obviously England time, 2 days to go. They're likely to lose that test as well, for what it's worth. But yeah, the biggest story is that he has retired. He has been involved in another off-field altercation, for those who are not so attuned to the sporting world. He and Gus Atkinson in the early hours of the morning at a pub were in a physical altercation where they weren't hit, but one of their staff members was. Just another thing that has come up again after the horror show that was the Ashes tour, which then resulted in a review of their cricket program, which ultimately resulted in the announcement of, yes, we have a culture problem. Let's do some things to fix it. They put a curfew in place, of which he was a part of putting in place. And then he breaks it a week later. It's not a great look. There clearly are cultural problems in England. And this is what he said after stumps on day four to the BBC.
5: The way I said it to my wife is actually, I says, I don't actually think I have any more fight left in me to get over this, to be honest.
4: So there you go. I have no more fight in me, which when we then take away the, you know, the Australia-England rivalry, this guy was an unbelievable cricketer.
15: Like, he's based.
4: I will never forget that innings at Headingley. And like, even though, of course, I'm an Aussie, I was cheering hard for us. You couldn't help but just be like, you just rescued your team from nowhere. There was no way you could win. It's not the first time he's done it. It was a heck of a career to see. So unfortunately, these sort of things have gotten in the way.
15: All right. The World Cup marches on.
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4: Cannot wait for the Socceroos, but the round of 32, the knockouts have started. We had the first game today, so Canada advanced with a 90-second winner over South Africa. So we are underway in the knockout stages.
15: All right, good on you, Matt Foreman. Thanks so much.
4: Sports Thanks,
15: today coming up at 6 o'clock. I'm going to get to your text on Angus Taylor in just a moment, but before we do that, we're going to pause, take it down a notch. How do you sleep? How was last night for you? Any special dreams? 133-882. Are you a good sleeper? Is it always a bit of a battle? We'll have a chat to a sleep expert in just a moment, Dr. Gemma King. Some ABS stats reckon that, well, more than a quarter of us fail to get the recommended minimum 7 hours of sleep each night. What do you reckon you're landing? Above or below 7 hours? 133-882. That's next.
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8: Kwinana Freeway northbound busy, Anketell Road, Mitchell Freeway and Arrows Bridge to Hay Street, Vincent Street, Cedric Street to Ocean Reef Road. Kwinana Freeway southbound Mounts Bay Road to Mill Point Road, Canning Highway, Armidale Road to Anketell Road, no delays Graham Farm and Northbridge Tunnel, Tonkin Highway northbound at Collier Road, southbound at Wellspool Road East, Roe Highway westbound at Kwinana Freeway and eastbound at Nicholson Road. No delays in the CBD. I'm Bruce Welsh on Perth's traffic leader, 6PR.
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11: Carl Stefanovic's former wife opens up on her cancer battle. The new budget airline eyeing off Australian skies. And where the latest poll puts One Nation as Labor claws back. 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
22: Carl Stefanovic's former wife opens up on her cancer battle. The new budget airline eyeing off Australian skies. And where the latest poll puts One Nation as Labor claws back. 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
23: On Perth 6BR, this is Drive with Jamie Burnett.
15: 20 minutes to 5. A little later tonight, you know, post-dinner, whatever it is you're up to, you might head out, you might have a little night in, kids, all that kind of stuff, a little bit of telly. What's it going to be like when your head hits the pillow? Are you confident that you're going to get to sleep well? Do you think about it? Do you worry about it? Good sleepers, bad sleepers, 133-882. What's going to happen at 3 o'clock in the morning? Are your eyes just going to bolt open? You're awake thinking about that meeting you had earlier today or that job you've got to do later in the week. Let me know, 133-882. I found the data around our sleep interesting from the ABS. I mentioned this off the top, but 6 million adults, 26.8% of you consistently fail to get that recommended minimum 7 hours of sleep each night. 7 hours. That'd go, right? Dr. Gemma King knows a thing about sleep. She's a behavioural scientist. She's the author of Sleep First as well. Hey, Gemma.
24: Hello.
15: You a good sleeper?
24: I don't need much sleep, but after the research, I'm making sure I get my seven and a half hours, actually.
15: 7.5, all right. So I've knocked 30 minutes off it. That was surprising,
24: like most
15: to be
24: people
15: honest.
24: Do.
15: Yeah, this is the thing. I mean, how concerning is it to you with your research that, you know, more than a quarter of us aren't getting it?
24: There is not one bodily system that is not impacted negatively by not sleeping. So I think that the current epidemic of anxiety and depression really could be highly correlated with the sleep deprivation. Everybody's suffering from some type of sleep deprivation. So I think there's a very strong correlation there.
15: Yeah. I mean, is it a trend? Is it getting worse for us, Gemma?
24: Yeah, I think it is, particularly in the younger generation, because there's so many things that draw you away from sleep. And things that you don't even know are keeping you awake or disrupting your sleep. Even if you try to have a good night's sleep because you've had certain foods or you've been on your phone or you're stressing or you haven't done enough exercise or you haven't had enough daylight sunlight, all of these things contribute to poor, disrupted and shorter sleep.
15: So where do you start? You know, if you're chatting to someone, that they're having a period where sleep's been a bit rough, where do you kind of start to reverse that?
24: I think you say like it's very normal. So it's about 30 to 50% of people like wake up at 3 a.m. in the morning and can't get back to sleep. Mm. So I think there's like normalizing it. But then you have to say a good night's sleep starts the minute you wake up. And so it's not something that you jump into bed and then all of a sudden you can fall to sleep. It's like landing a hot air balloon, but that hot air balloon had to like take off in the morning. So if you really do want a good night's sleep, get out, get sunlight into your eyeballs. And what this does, it tells your body when you should get natural sleep pressure in the evening. And so if you wake up and get light into your eyeballs, preferably natural light, not behind glass, your body will get naturally sleepy 16 hours after that time.
15: Uh-huh.
24: And what people do is they kind of feel sleepy. They might start falling asleep on the couch or then the next, you know, Netflix show rolls through and then they get their second wind and they don't go to bed. Or, you know, a lot of adults with children think this isn't the only time I have to myself, the only special quiet time. And so they will ignore that sleep pressure to their own detriment and get stress hormones. So adrenaline and cortisol will pick up because your brain's thinking, what is going on? I kind of see this natural sleep pressure as like an express bus that takes you down into deep sleep. If you catch that bus, you get down, it's a smooth, clean, happy ride. But if you miss that bus, or that window, then the next bus will come, but it will be bumpy, dirty, slow. There'll be lots of people on it. And the trip down to deep, slow wave sleep may not be as good, or you may not even get there.
15: All right. So first bus first to the sleep station. All right. To be honest, that's a bit of an issue that I have. If I don't go to bed just as I'm starting to feel sleepy, within a matter of minutes, then I'm awake. You know, I've got a very short window there to go down. 133-882. I'd love to hear from you on this today. What's it like for you? Any home remedies as well? You're listening to Dr. Gemma King. I mean, part of this is all, you know, you mentioned the 3 a.m. wake up. You know, I just think about all the things around us. You know, the stresses of life, the work pressures. Do you think that's kind of part of the reason why so many of us are having those middle of the night wake ups?
24: 100%. So there's a constellation of factors that make you wake up at 3 a.m. And you could have a combination of many of them. But I think the main thing is that we would naturally wake up. We've got 90-minute sleep cycles. And so you have these micro arousals after the 90-minute. And typically you just don't even notice them and you just go straight back to sleep. But if you do wake up and you, for instance, think about something stressful, your brain really has a hard time differentiating, is that stressful thing happening or am I just imagining it? And so your brain is like a prediction modeling machine. It thinks, if I'm lying here in bed unprotected, should I just make a few little stress hormones just in case a bear might come into the cave, or should I lie here unprotected? And invariably your brain will say, I'll just squirt out a little bit of cortisol just in case, because you're thinking about something stressful. And so people don't realize that cortisol has at least a 30-minute half-life. So if you've really got it, given yourself a good shot of cortisol, 30 minutes later, you've still got a significant amount of that in your system. And cortisol is like kryptonite to sleep. So what we do, we're lying there and we're thinking stressful things, and it's really hard not to think about stressful things. If you say to your brain, don't think about that thing, it's like, don't think about the white bear. You don't think about it.
15: Yeah.
24: And so that we often will get on our phones then, and phones light into your eyeballs, just sets off the circadian rhythm in the wrong way. It activates you. And then you're looking at social media and you don't know what rage baiting, provocative, awful stuff you might see. And again, that will activate your stress response system. And you've got all these emails that you've got political stuff, you've got wars, you've got, you know, all the things that you see online that you can't fix at 3 a.m. So there's this combination. And if you get up and go to the bathroom and turn on the light, you know, it's a Molotov cocktail of, you know, factors that will really be, you know, the last thing you want to do when you're getting to sleep.
15: Yeah.
24: And there's things about like what you ate before you went to bed will also have an impact. So if you've had lots of alcohol or lots of sugar, you actually get a blood sugar dip around that time. And when your blood sugar drops to below its normal level, your brain sees this as a problem and it will make you produce cortisol and adrenaline. So you can get this heart racing sort of waking up hot.
15: Yeah, nothing worse. All right. Good on you, Gemma. Thank you. Dr. Gemma King there, the author of Sleep First, behavioral scientist as well. There's some simple stuff there, isn't there? Phone away, resisting that temptation if you do wake up to pick it up. That's interesting about sunlight into the eyeballs early, kind of sets your body up to get into that sleep cycle 16 hours later. It's an interesting one. Haven't heard that before, but more and more of us with that mid evening wake up, that 3 a.m. It's beyond mid evening, but you know what I mean? Far earlier than you want to, unless you're Carla Millsy. 133-882. Good sleeper, bad sleeper? Let me know.
0: Traffic. Got something you want to say? You're in the right place. This is Perth 6PR. Give us a call on 133-882.
8: Mitchell Freeway, northbound, slow-going Narrows Bridge to Hay Street, then Vincent Street, Stevenson Avenue through to Ocean Reef Road, then Shenton Avenue, Kwinana Freeway southbound, Mounts Bay Road to Mill Point Road, Canning Highway and Belia Drive to Anchortail Road, no delays, Graham Farm and Northbridge Tunnel, Tonkin Highway northbound at Collier Road, southbound at Wellspool Road East, and Roe Highway busy westbound at Kwinana Freeway, eastbound at Nicholson Road. Still looking good in the CBD. I'm Bruce Welsh on 6PR.
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22: Carl Stefanovic's former wife opens up on her cancer battle. The new budget airline eyeing off Australian skies. And where the latest poll puts One Nation as Labor claws back. 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
23: On Perth 6PR, this is Drive with Jamie Burnett.
15: It is on the text. I learned more about sleep in the last 3 minutes than the last 47 years of life. Hey, that's what we do. We're here to help. Thank you. Stephen's in Albany. Hey, Stephen.
7: Yeah, good day, Jamie. How are you going?
15: Doing well.
7: Look, I just phoned. Yeah, I'm good. Look, I just phoned to, in regard to the blood testing first and then a quick comment on the sleep, but
15: yeah.
7: If that's okay.
15: Sure.
7: Yep. The blood testing, I reckon when you get to 60, every year just have a range of blood tests. It's one blood test. You sit down, they set it up, you get your PSA, iron, various other things about your blood, and then your cholesterol, and it sets you up, and you can keep an eye on it yourself if you're so inclined.
15: Yeah,
7: and it's all on record.
15: It's a bit of routine, isn't it? You know, you just have it in the calendar, do it every year, and it's stuff right across the board to be aware of and get ahead of, Stephen.
7: Yeah, look, I couldn't agree more. I think the routine bit is the bit. It's just, you know, my birthday's coming up, give or take a month or two. I'm going to get that done and have a general checkup at the same time.
15: Yeah, good point.
7: I really would encourage people to do that, because once you start, you think, it's just, how did I not start this earlier, you know, and keep an eye. And look, the second thing is with the sleep. I agree with your texter there. I think that was a very worthwhile piece. But Dr. Carl, who's does some science talk back on another station, he often refers to, it's in our system to wake up about 3 a.m. He said this idea of sleeping 8 hours is quite new since we had electric light.
15: Interesting.
7: But he reckons back in the day, 100 years, say, it was, people would just wake up and they might get up and have a cup of tea and do this and that, and then they would go back to bed because it was still all dark.
15: Right.
7: So just a thought to do with that. Yeah.
15: Fascinating. I mean, it's probably a difficult, takes a bit of time to break that biology, I suppose, in a lot of ways. Good on you, Stephen. Great to hear from you. Thanks so much for your call today. I like that around the regular blood test. Just makes sense, doesn't it? Get it all done, get ahead of it. Better to know than not know. working for Stephen. This on the text too, all that science is good and well, Jamie, but trying to do that in real life, all the stresses, the kids, it's just not practical. Yeah, don't worry. I feel you on that. It's never going to be perfect, is it? You know, particularly when you've got young kids around. You know, I've got a near 3-year-old, so that part made me laugh. Around, just waiting for that moment. Dill's gone through a bit too. He's always been a pretty good sleeper, but the last 3 months, I reckon, taken a while for him to go down, and then also a lot more waking up in the middle of the night, which we were lucky, blessed not to have for the first 2.5 years as well. So I get you on that, on the text. Feel that loud and clear. Thank you for sharing. Good luck. Good luck. Just doing what we can. All right, news not too far away.

0: northbound Hay Street in Subiaco. I'm Bruce Welsh on Perth's traffic leader, 6PR.
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2: Carl Stefanovic's former wife opens up on her cancer battle. The new budget airline eyeing off Australian skies. And where the latest poll puts One Nation as Labor claws back. Tonight at 6.
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8: Sure is. 15.9 degrees, 2 showers around today, morning storm tomorrow, top of 17, getting down to 10. Hey, politically speaking, coming up out of 5 o'clock today, looking forward to this, because Don Punch will be in the studio, member of Bunbury, the Minister for Water, Aboriginal Affairs, the South West as well. Lots to talk about today. I want to get on the train, talk about the Australind, that's back, connecting Perth to Bunbury. Been a few years, good news there. What could we see? Could we see something greater throughout the southwest? We've had a fix of rail recently, but could that be on the cards? We'll get into it. You can guide it to 133-882. New stop.
1: Got something to say? Call 6PR 133-882. 6PR.
9: 16 degrees at 5 o'clock. Good afternoon, I'm John Nicholls. The federal opposition says it's open to supporting stronger penalties for technology giants that breach the social media ban for under-16s. The government has introduced legislation to increase the fines for companies that defy the laws to $99 million. The bill also gives the eSafety Commissioner more power to compel information from big technology companies. Nationals MP David Littleproud says any new penalties need to be enforced.
10: Let's be honest, these tech companies already have the technology to be able to block these under 16-year-olds, but they don't want to do it because their advertising dollar predominantly comes for those under 18. So I think it's important that we take them on and have the courage to use these penalties.
9: State opposition is backing a bereaved family's call for an investigation into the death of their baby at Kalgoorlie Health Campus. 8-month-old Willow Horn died in September while awaiting a transfer to Perth Children's Hospital. A WA Country Health Service review found that she was probably misdiagnosed and was suffering from a rare heart condition. Shadow Health Minister Libby Metam says the review has revealed concerning failures throughout her care.
11: This tragedy should never have happened in one of Western Australia.

0: Australia's hospitals. At the very least, it deserves a comprehensive investigation by the coroner.
1: Minister Meredith Hammett says she would welcome such an investigation if one were launched. Thousands of international rescue workers are still searching through rubble in Venezuela following last week's twin earthquakes. 33 people were pulled from the rubble alive over the weekend. Nearly 1,500 are confirmed dead, and there are still tens of thousands of people still to be accounted for. The BBC's Ola Guerin says locals in one of the worst hit areas are frustrated with the response effort.
2: When we arrived here, we did expect to see rescue efforts ongoing. None of that was here. What we found was simply local people who have been trying their hardest for the last few days and nights, staying here, sleeping in the streets, trying to move rubble, in many cases with nothing more than their bare hands. And there is a huge sense that the state has completely let them down.
1: A concussion researcher says more needs to be done to educate AFL players about CTE, a brain disease linked to repeated head knocks. Concussion Legacy Foundation Australia's Alan Pearce has been studying the brains of AFL players. He's told Chrissy Morrissey the sports need to have specific CTE protocols.
3: That would involve things like trying to reduce exposure in children and adolescent athletes, exposure in contact training, so having limits, and having a specific protocol around CTE. And we're putting all our research investments and funding into concussion, but very little, if any, into CTE.
1: And West Coast Eagles player Harry Edwards has been ruled out for the rest of the season as he battles concussion-related issues. The 25-year-old appeared before the AFL concussion panel last week in Melbourne. He'll have to complete a 3-month specialist rehabilitation program. The West Coast Eagles say they'll continue to support him and hope he'll return to the field next year. In finance, the All Ords is up 63 at 9,027 and the dollar is worth 68.9 US cents and 12,300 rupiah.
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1: Greater Western Sydney are 1.5 games out of the wildcard zone and their uphill battle for a top 10 finish will continue on Saturday when they take on the Dockers at Canberra's Manuka Oval. Giants round 6 rising star nominee Phoenix Gothard hopes they'll rise to the occasion after 3 straight losses.
5: Yeah, 100%. Yeah, they obviously are the best side in the comp at the moment, so we'll embrace that challenge and it'd be great if we could go and get a win for the fans down in Canberra as well.
1: That's the latest news and sport.
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7: Mitchell Freeway northbound, slow going Narrows Bridge to Hay Street, Vincent Street, then Stevenson Avenue to Ocean Reef Road and Shenton Avenue also slow. Kwinana Freeway southbound, Mounts Bay Road to Mill Point Road, Canning Highway and Belia Drive to Anchortail Road. No delays, Graham Farmer, Northbridge Tunnel, Tonkin Highway northbound from Great Eastern Highway to Collier Road, southbound Welshpool Road East, and Roe Highway westbound at Welshpool Road East and Kwinana Freeway. Still looking good in the city. I'm Bruce Welsh on Perth's traffic leader, 6PR.
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1: Showers for the rest of today, down to 10 overnight. A possible morning storm tomorrow with showers and a top of 17. Wednesday and Thursday, more showers, clearing by Thursday afternoon with temperatures around 18. Friday and Saturday, some cloud and staying around 18. Right now, now it's 16 degrees. More news at 5:30 on Perth's 6PR.
4: On Perth's 6PR, this is Drive with Jamie Burnett.
11: Politically speaking, Minister Don Punch, our guest today, first time on Pulse Speaking, looking forward to that. You can flick a text through 0487 999 882. Couple on sleep. Mick, come on, sleep is for the weak, please. We all need it. We all need it. We just heard that. Eddie says, everyone's different. I get that, but I found once I started taking vitamin C, I slept much better than I'd done for years. I do still wake up at 3 o'clock, but I easily fall back asleep afterward. Good on you, Eddie. Magnesium for me helps a little bit. I used to get that restless leg thing. Anyway, got a few home remedies. Let us know on the text and give me a call, 133 882.
12: One of the reasons why he hasn't addressed a significant number of questions to you is because the record of those opposite in health is so bad.
13: Look, I think this has been the most extraordinary exercise in hubris.
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15: In the public arena, I would have to characterise his performance as at best mediocre and on some occasions absolutely appalling.
4: Now on Drive, politically speaking.
11: And the whole idea is new voices here, and we've got one today, the Minister for Water, Aboriginal Affairs, the Southwest too. Don Punch, good to see you.
16: G'day, Jamie, and hello to all the listeners.
11: How's life down in Bunbury?
16: Really great.
11: Yeah?
16: Yeah. I'm not down there often enough, but it's a really great city these days.
11: I mean, it's the tough balance. I suppose there's never been a better time to do the drive back and forward, though.
16: Well, you get to know the Forest Highway pretty well.
11: Yes, yes. We've made a few changes. How's Bunbury feeling about Busselton? I wonder if there's a little bit of competitive tension between the two these days.
16: Look, there always is, but I think people recognise that the more you build up opportunities down there, the more people will go down because it makes a great weekend trip. You know, do Bunbury, do Busselton, get down to Margaret River and then really enjoy yourself.
11: Southwest is changing though, isn't it? You know, it's been, you know, for me personally, always an area where my family and I would go. My nan was down in Capel and that kind of thing. Everyone's got a tie to it. But we're seeing it change, and grow, particularly the airport there at Busselton. What do you make of, where the Southwest sits today and maybe looking into the crystal ball a bit?
16: Yeah, look, it's certainly changed. It's sort of losing that rural primary industry feel to it, but there's still a lot of rurality to it. It's got a lot of forests. The forests are protected now. But against that, you've got the increasing sophistication of Busselton, of Bunbury. The industry base is really diverse. And you go further south and there's just such great tourism opportunities, but also great career opportunities. And a lot of people now choosing to make the Southwest home.
11: You talked about the rural primary industries and maybe losing that a bit. Is there a risk there? Is there a danger to that?
16: Look, I don't think so, because we really value the diversity of the region. So looking after those biodiversity hotspots, the priority agricultural land will still be there. The fact that we've stopped old growth logging forests or forest logging generally in our state forests, those landscape values will be there. They'll be there into the future. But we've really got some exciting things happening in the cities and in the towns of the Southwest.
11: So you're comfortable with them getting bigger? You know, those hubs like Busselton and Bunbury expanding, growing, you know, becoming cities in their own right?
16: Yeah, you know, you go into Bunbury these days and you've got the new Wilman-Wodandi Highway that takes the through traffic around Bunbury. But it also provides a bit of a natural boundary to where Greater Bunbury's future growth will be. And I think that's a really good thing. So there's a lot of careful planning happening because you want to preserve the lifestyle that people are looking for, but you also want to provide opportunity as well. So that's the careful balance that we've got to arrive at.
11: It's a good point about Bunbury, because I wonder how the locals are feeling about it, because, you know, you put the bypass through, makes it quicker to head down to other parts of the southwest. But has Bunbury felt like it's been missing any traffic, or it's actually been a positive for those living there?
16: Look, I get some feedback from people saying, you know, it's made a difference, but I get a lot of feedback from retailers to say there's more tourists in town.
11: Right.
16: And we've got to remember that for those who know Bunbury, Robertson Drive used to be the bypass. And I looked through some of the old media stories back in the day when that was constructed, and people said it would kill Bunbury. Never did.
11: Yeah.
16: So the people who are choosing to go south get there quicker. But the people who are choosing to get into Bunbury get in there without the congestion.
11: Speaking of getting to Bunbury, that's become a whole lot easier. The Australind's back, eh?
16: Yeah, really exciting.
11: Yeah. Well, it was down for a few years. What was behind that? And was it always the intention to reinvigorate it and bring it back in some capacity?
16: Yeah, look, the intent was always to do that. We said that right back at the beginning, but we wanted to build the rail cars here in WA. And it would be very easy to just go off the shelf and buy pre-built trains from overseas, but we wanted to make sure we rebuilt an industry. And we have over 200 people now employed in manufacturing rail cars. That's both the Metronet cars, but also the Australind. The Australind's pretty unique because it is a diesel car set,
11: yeah.
16: But we're building four train sets. So we were down to one at the end of the old Australind, and over the next 6 months, we're bring back a total of four new trains.
11: Are you expecting significant demand for those services? Where does that sit?
16: Well, it was pretty popular when it rolled into
11: the
16: city yesterday.
11: Yeah.
16: The platform was crowded. But I think because we'll be able to have more flexibility on the timetable when we've got the four trains running, it'll provide a great deal more opportunity for both Bunbury people heading up to Perth for all sorts of reasons, including commuting, but also for Perth people to come down and enjoy the best of what the Southwest has to offer.
11: Bunbury could be a day trip.
16: Certainly could be, yeah.
11: Do you see potential? I know rail isn't cheap, and we've been building a hell of a lot of it with Metronet here and over the last few years, but do you ever see opportunity for that rail network to extend further into the Southwest?
16: Look, that's not on our radar at the minute. The agenda is to get the Australind working really well to a great timetable and to look at how we might speed that service up. We are going to be looking at the coach links into the terminus at Bunbury and how Transwa is working across the whole of the region. So that will be reviewed to see if we can get better integration of the coach services, the rail services, and the links back to Perth.
11: Yeah, okay. So that becomes the hub, and then you jump on a bus from there.
16: Yeah, yeah.
11: It's funny. So I've always jumped in the car to go down south. And as I said, I go down rather frequently. Had a little car issue and I needed to be down in Busselton, something I couldn't miss. So I jumped on the bus, never done it before. What struck me, it wasn't a holiday period or anything like that. It was a midweek. What struck me about it was how busy it was. So this was a random Thursday, heading down for a few days, coming back on the Sunday. There wasn't a spare seat.
16: Yeah, there's a lot of connectivity between Perth and Bunbury, and it goes both ways. It's people who are choosing to live in Bunbury or in the little towns on the way up to Perth and commuting up to Perth. And then you've got people in Perth who are coming down, might be working, but most often it's just to spend a bit of time in the southwest.
11: It feels like it's bursting at the seams a little bit, Busselton. What are your plans to be able to get more housing into a spot like that, particularly with more FIFOs, I suppose, choosing to live there with the airport and being able to go direct?
16: Well, the essence is land release. So I know Minister Kerry is working really hard on making sure land's available through the southwest. But it's also about getting the builders building, and people are starting to move back into the housing market, particularly as some of the pressures that have been existing in the past have started to ease up.
11: Has it surprised you as the Minister for the Southwest at the significant residential growth that we've seen down that way?
16: Not really. I think we always knew it was going to happen because the pressures of living in Perth, people looking for a different lifestyle. The Southwest has now built up that critical mass. It's got a university down there, Edith Cowan University. It's got the airport. It's got some great infrastructure now. And the work that's happening in Bunbury with the waterfront itself, that's going to generate a whole new suite of activity in Bunbury. I think the whole area is really on fire.
11: Okay. Hey, we're going to come back in just a moment. You are listening to Minister Don Punch today on Politically Speaking. I'm going to stay in the southwest for a moment, talk about the container deposit scheme, because that's going to expand into wine from July 1. I know a few wineries not too happy about that. Also some news on the water side of things as well, and how that's starting to play out. So plenty to talk about. You can get involved, 0487 999 882, 16 past 5.
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7: Got a breakdown, Kwinana Freeway northbound before Mill Point Road in South Perth. Vehicles in the emergency lane, no traffic delays. Keep it in mind if you're heading that way. Heading north on the Mitchell, Narrows Bridge to Hay Street, Vincent Street, Stevenson Avenue through to Ocean Reef Road, then Shenton Avenue. Kwinana Freeway southbound, Hay Street to Mill Point Road, Mount Henry Bridge and Belia Drive to Anchortel Road. No delays, Graham Farmer, North Bridge Tunnel or CBD. I'm Bruce Welsh, I'm Perth's traffic leader, 6PR.
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17: On Perth 6PR, this is Drive with Jamie Burnett.
11: 19 past five, we're politically speaking with Minister Don Punch in the studio today. Going to talk the container deposit scheme wineries in just a moment. But want to go to Baldivis. Sean's given us a call. G'day, Sean.
28: Yeah, g'day, fellas. Look, it's kind of a left field question, but I reckon a lot of people have thought the same thing. The Bunbury bypass is fantastic. I use it probably once every 6 to 8 weeks. It's got little rope things that go across, and it's for the marsupials to go from one side to the other. Every time I drive, I try to see one, and I never do. Do you know, has it been a success? Has it worked? I know that it's at night time that they'd use it, but are you able to comment on it at all? Like, because I look at it every single time.
11: That's a great question, Sean. Got any data on the wildlife crossing there?
16: Thanks, Sean. Yes, they are used. We've actually got cameras at the end of the ropes. Possums do cross them, and we've seen possums meeting in the middle and negotiating the way past each other. So it does work.
11: That is a great question. Good on you, Sean. Who's telling the possums what to do? How does, where's that flow of information coming from? Don?
16: It comes from Main Roads. It's okay. part of the approvals for the highway.
11: All right, they got a marsupial team out there. So that's good to know. You should release some of that vision, I reckon. That could work. Good on you, Sean. Always thinking a little bit left of centre. I like it. Hey, I mentioned the container deposit scheme. That will be expanded to include wine and spirit bottles from July 1. I know industry is really concerned. That's in your patch. They've been hurting over the last few years. Have you got any concern about the implementation of this program on that industry in your neck of the woods?
16: Look, there has been a lot of consultation on it. We do know that the Containers for Change scheme itself has been really, really good. It's diverted around 5.4 billion containers since it was introduced. And there is wine drunk. There's a lot of wine drunk in the regions and in Western Australia. We know that wine consumption is declining, though, so there's a few pressures on the wine industry itself, and I acknowledge that. But it is a change process, and I'm pretty confident that as part of the social license of the wine industry, recycling of bottles is an important part of that agenda.
11: Yeah, so you don't have a worry that at this particular time, where, as you said, you know, wine consumption's going down, their costs are going up as well, like pretty much every other industry. This is a hit to them at a vulnerable period.
16: Look, I think the important thing is how we support the wine industry to find markets for its produce. It's probably going through a restructuring process anyway with some of the smaller wineries. But having good tourism opportunities is a great way of just exploring how we can support wine, the wine sector itself, maybe moving out of the bulk wine industry area into that really premium quality tourism experience area.
11: You don't think we'll lose a few on the journey?
16: Look, I don't think that'll be down to Containers for Change. I think there's an issue around broader wine consumption, and there's already wineries that have left the industry or pivoted into new areas of activity. So I don't think it'll be Containers for Change that drive that.
11: Okay. What's this time of year like for what you do? How are our politicians feeling as we, we head into winter? You know, we're kind of halfway through this year. We're a year and a half into a term as well. What's the consensus around your mob?
16: Yeah, well, I think we look back over the parliamentary year. It's been a pretty busy year. We've had a lot on. Now we're just looking forward to what the agenda will be for the rest of the year. It's also an opportunity during this break from Parliament to really reconnect with our community. So I'll be spending a fair bit of time in Bunbury.
11: Yeah.
16: Just talking with people, finding out how they're faring in relation to those things like cost of living, the housing agenda, what we're doing in health.
11: Is that a difficult balance, you know, when you're in the cabinet, but you've also got those responsibilities in the backyard as well? You want to show face, you want to be around that as well. How do you deal with that, particularly when you've got to jump in the car for a couple of hours?
16: Well, I think the worst part about it is Helen, my wife, now needs to ring the appointment secretary to get some time to spend with me.
11: Really?
16: That gets me into a bit of trouble.
11: Wow, okay, there you go.
16: So it's a pretty full-on job, and, you know, people go into politics and enter into cabinet really committed to what they're doing and knowing that it is a full-on agenda for the time that you are there. And it's always limited. There'll always come a time when you leave and you've got to put as much effort into get the changes that you want to make to help people as you can while you're there.
11: Do you think about that? Do you think about the end? Because it's been, what, nearly 10 years for you, I suppose. You're in the cabinet now, and we talk about those portfolios of water, Aboriginal affairs, the Southwest. It's all very important. Do you think about the time left in the job and what it is you want to execute?
16: Look, you do. You always think about the term of government. So, you know, at the end of 4 years, the electorate gets the opportunity to decide what's going to happen next. So in that period of 4 years, I mean, I've got some very clear objectives around water security, how we distribute water, making sure that we're dealing with recycled water effectively, how we support Aboriginal people, particularly on closing the gap. So those sort of objectives stay front of mind and you keep working at them. And then separate to that, there's the electorate and how you support the electorate.
11: I suppose the other thing to consider is your team as well. You're in a unique position where you have a big team, and you have for some time as well. How competitive is it between you lot, particularly when it comes to cabinet positions with so many vying for it?
16: Look, people are always really ambitious and that's great. And we've got a whole range of people with all sorts of backgrounds, all wanting to make a contribution. And people make that contribution in very different ways, whether they're working with their electorates, whether they're working as a parliamentary secretary role, or whether it's in the ministerial area or on committee work that we do. there's such diversity of opportunity that there's plenty to keep people occupied, and we're a great team.
11: Who's the hungriest? Who's the most competitive in your team?
16: Me.
11: Yeah? That's probably the only answer you could give there. I like it. Hey, you talked about water. Announcement today around some water recycling and expansion in Kwinana. What's happening there?
16: Yeah, look, that's $81 million that's going into expanding the quantity of recycled water that we can take from Woodman Point, recycle for industrial use purposes, take the pressure off our drinking water supply. So currently it's 17 million litres a day. We're taking it up to 27 million litres a day, and we'll extend the life of that plant out by another 25 years. So it gives industry water security.
11: How competitive is it between industry at the moment? Because we hear about new technologies and how water hungry they are. You know, we've already got plenty of those here in Western Australia with what we do and what you were speaking about in Kwinana as well. I mean, how concerned are you about WA having enough water to do what we need to do?
16: Well, industry is really pretty good about how it uses water and water efficiency and recycling. So I haven't got concerns with industry use so much. But we do have to make sure that in a drying climate scenario, and we've got increasing population, increasing demand, that we have water security into the future. And we're investing very heavily on desalination. So we've got the Alkimos desal plant, and we'll look at other opportunities for water sourcing in regional WA, which will be desalination based, take the pressure off our groundwater systems. And we know that surface water into dams is reducing dramatically.
11: So is that the way forward here, desal plants? We'll see more of that.
16: Yeah, it gives us security that's it's independent of what happens with climate. So we know that we can supply water. It's manufactured. We look at renewable energy to drive those desal plants. And it takes the pressure off our groundwater. We can use our groundwater in reserve.
11: How does our drinking water supply stand today as opposed to what it might have been a decade ago? Which way is it trending?
16: Well, we are getting increasingly tighter in terms of drinking water supply, and that's why we're investing heavily not only in desalination but making sure our distribution and infrastructure is really up to speed so we don't lose water through leakage. Now, we do have the occasional pipe burst. We lose water, but we're trying to minimise that, maximise the use of water, and the community is getting really behind the WaterWise program.
11: Are we getting better?
16: I think so, yeah.
11: Yeah? Yeah. We turned our sprinklers off yet?
16: Yep.
11: Okay, there's a message.
16: Have you turned yours off?
11: If you haven't, I have actually. Yeah, I did. I got a little reminder to do so through the little app that the Retic comes on. So I was doing all right. Hey, good to speak with you today. I appreciate you coming into the studio. I think, you know, your patch is a really interesting one, and the way that it's developing, you know, it's always been a bit of the fruit bowl for this state. There's been a lot of industry and primary industry coming out of it. We're seeing some significant changes in that space. But also the growth of new areas. So it's an exciting spot to be.
16: Great. Thank you very much.
11: All right. Don Punch in the studio for Politically Speaking today. As I always say, the idea is to get people in, have a chat face to face, and just take it beyond the daily agenda as well. A couple of your texts coming through. I'll get to those shortly. You can keep them coming. 0487 999 882. Give me a call as well. 133 882. Hey, Andrew Brady, not too far away as well. We'll head to the UK, find out what's happening in his space, particularly with some new news around Andy Burnham, England's path to the World Cup as well. It's opening up, isn't it? We'll get into all of that, but first... John Nicholls has the latest news headlines. Good evening.
1: Thank you, Jamie. Good evening. The federal opposition says it's open to supporting stronger penalties for technology giants that breach the social media ban for under-16s. The government has introduced legislation aimed at increasing the fines for organisations that defy the laws to $99 million. The bill also gives the eSafety Commissioner more power to compel big technology companies to hand over information. The state opposition is backing a bereaved family's calls for a coronial investigation into the death of their baby at Kalgoorlie Health Campus. 8-month-old Willow Horn died in September while waiting for a transfer to Perth. Health Minister Meredith Hammett says she would also welcome an investigation if one were launched by the state coroner. A construction company has been fined $135,000 over an injury to a worker in Henderson 4 years ago. The worker was hit in the abdomen by a 27-kilogram sheet of plywood that had been blown loose by strong winds on an SRG Global building site. West Coast Eagles defender Harry Edwards won't play again this year. He's undergoing concussion rehabilitation. The AFL concussion panel has recommended that the 25-year-old spend 3 months completing a specialist program. 16 degrees at the moment, showers this evening, down to 10 overnight, showers and 17 tomorrow with the chance of an early thunderstorm. More news at 6.
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11: Yeah, let's head to the UK and Enda Brady. Big speech happening today. Good afternoon.
2: Hey, Jamie. Yeah, so this is the effective Prime Minister in waiting, Andy Burnham, with a big speech about how he is going to govern Britain when he comes in a few weeks' time as Prime Minister. And he says the core of the speech is how he will lift Britain back up. The country needs to be lifted back up. He's going to oversee the biggest devolution of power out of Westminster in modern times. He will be working some days of the week from Manchester, where he was mayor for 9 years. And one area he really wants to tackle is youth unemployment. Currently 1 million people aged 16 to 24 in the UK doing nothing, not in education, employment or training, doing nothing. He also wants to look at reducing the welfare bill. He's got a lot in his in tray. He's going to be a busy man. But today is the first we will hear from Burnham about how he wants to govern Great Britain.
11: Big. All right. Hey, how's this? 1 in 3 UK wedding invites being turned down due to cost?
2: Yeah, this is really interesting. 31% of all wedding invites in the UK get knocked back. The RSVP comes back, people politely declining because they can no longer afford to go to weddings. They reckon that the average cost of attending a wedding is now in the UK somewhere in the region of $730. When you factor in accommodation, food, transport, possibly a new outfit, a gift for the happy couple, and possibly even a hen or a stag do the weekend before, $730. And that figure of 31% of people saying no to weddings rises to 48% amongst Gen Z. They just are not interested in spending money on seeing their friends get hitched.
11: Priced out of love. That's a disgrace, Ender.
2: Yeah, yeah. Look, I think, you know, there's a time and a place. And I think, Jamie, find the cash, stick it on a credit card. You only see your friends. Well, I was going to say you only see your friends get once married, but I just turned 50 and the second wedding invites have started coming in. But there we are.
11: It started to get a few of those. There you go. Throwing a divorce party and it's getting really expensive. I don't know. That's just, I'm a big wedding guy, Ender. I love a wedding. I reckon it's the best party, a wedding. That's really tough going. Hey, this might not be tough going. England's path to the World Cup final, it's opening up, eh?
2: It is, and everyone's getting carried away with, you know, plotting a route to the final, and the English papers certainly getting ahead of themselves. But look, Wednesday night, it is the round of 32. England will play DR Congo. Now, you would imagine England will have no problems there, but they scrape past Panama at the weekend. Declan Rice being injured or having this hamstring problem is not helping the really influential Arsenal midfielder. So if they get past the Congo on Wednesday night, they then will face the winners of Mexico and Ecuador. Now, assuming Mexico as one of the hosts probably gets some easy refereeing decisions, England will play a round of 16 game against Mexico. I'm just being honest, Jamie.
11: In
2: Mexico City. You know, Mexico City, Mexico away at heat, at altitude, that will not be easy. And if they get past that, small matter of Brazil in the quarters and Argentina in the semis. So, good luck, England.
11: That's all right. I don't think Argentina are getting past the Socceroos in the next round. So don't worry. We're already looking ahead here, mate. Okay?
2: Plan, Jamie. I love the optimism.
11: That's it. All right. Good on you. And I'll catch you, the boys, in the morning. Have a good one.
2: See you, mate. See you, mate.
3: Traffic. Got something you want to say? You're in the right place. This is Perth 6PR. Give us a call on 133-882.
7: Still dealing with that breakdown. Kwinana Freeway northbound before Mill Point Road in South Perth. The left-hand lane is closed. Traffic slow on approach just there. Apart from that, though, heading north on the Mitchell Narrows Bridge to Hay Street, Vincent Street, Stevenson Avenue to Ocean Reef Road, then Shenton Avenue, Kwinana Freeway southbound, Hay Street to Mill Point Road, Mount Henry Bridge and Beeloo Drive to Anchortail Road. No delays, Graham Farm and North Bridge Tunnel, Tonkin Highway northbound, Great Eastern Highway to Collier Road and southbound at Welshpool Road East, and Roe Highway westbound at Welshpool Road East and Kwinana Freeway.
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11: Very good text for Chris from Wanneroo. Good point. I'm sure the winemakers are fine with the containers of change, knowing that the wine bottles are sent to Adelaide by train for processing. Think of all that diesel go. Figure, lefty governments never making economic sense. With these feel-good policies, always someone paying for it. It's a good point, Chris, in where that glass needs to go to be processed. And that's it. It heads to Adelaide. Anyway, watch this space with that wine stuff. They're not happy. Look, it's happening. It's happening. We'll see if there's any traction down the way. I suppose my objection with it is what Containers for Change was designed for, and it was to incentivize people to recycle, with those bottles that you would carry around instead of chucking it out the car window or, throwing it as rubbish, recycling that stuff, cans, small bottles, all those takeaways. Don't see too many people walking around with a wine bottle. Anyway, that's just my thoughts on it. Hey, news today with the launch of an online registration system is from the state government for off-road vehicles. So, I didn't realize how onerous it was, the system prior to register these off-roaders, and it was leading to a lot of people getting frustrated and maybe not taking part at all. Being welcomed today by the Motor Trade Association of Western Australia, the CEO is Neil Lefebvre. G'day, Neil.
4: G'day, Jamie. How are you?
11: Yeah, good. Sometimes it takes a while to catch up with technology. Are you surprised it's taken this long to be able to register an off-road vehicle online?
4: No, look, I'm glad we've got there. So this is something the MTA has been campaigning for a number of years, and it surprised me as well. So obviously you and I take for granted being able to register our cars automatically online, or having a dealer register it in the first place, and we update our registrations. But for off-road vehicles, and those, you know, specifically, they're typically your off-road motorbikes, your quad bikes, your ATVs. Those haven't had an online system, and in fact, you've had to physically go to a licensing centre to register it, not just initially, but to renew your licence on an annual basis. So it's been a bit of an impediment to people doing that, and it's therefore great to see that we're taking a good step forward and getting it online.
11: Yeah, what's been the fallout, I suppose, of this of the model lagging behind the technology a little bit?
4: Yeah, well, it's really interesting. When you dig into the data that sits behind it, we've got about 125,000 motorbikes, we believe, on the roads in WA. And I say we believe because as we've surveyed our members, so there's about 60 motorbike dealers around the state. Data tells us that about 60% of all motorbike sales are actually off-road motorbikes.
11: Right.
4: So those are not historically getting captured at the point of sale with a dealer, and we're relying on individuals to go and do the right thing and pop down to their licensing centre to get a licence. So even if they do that in the first place, year after year, it's probably one of those things that's been a real barrier to do. So just getting the volume, or making it easier to get all of these vehicles registered and registered on an ongoing basis, is first of all fantastic, but the key output is the registration fees are going into a dedicated off-road fund that is run by the government. So this is a fund a bit like when you pay your car license and you know money's going towards maintaining the roads. For off-road vehicles, this is going towards maintaining those off-road vehicle areas to make it great for the people who recreationally use them.
11: Okay, so it's going to a cause that will benefit those utilising it. Do you anticipate that over time we're going to start to see a real increase in registrations of these off-road vehicles?
4: Yeah, look, I do. I think first step is it's been made far easier. So, again, for all those people who want to do the right thing, they want to be registered, as much as anything, having your motorbike registered, if it gets nicked, makes it a lot easier to get tracked down. Having that in play is a positive first step. What we then hope to do, and we're going to carry on working with the government towards, is we'd love to see that next step of in taking this technology into the dealer online system as well. So enabling the dealer to actually register the motorbike at the point of sale as well. So each time a new bike comes in, would be automatically registered, as you do with the car, and make it easier for people to then keep on doing the right thing.
11: Do you have a timeline on that?
4: No timeline at present. I'm not in charge of the IT for Department of Transport, and I know it's one of those many big tasks. But you would like to think, having got this core system up and running, and this is something that the act around this has been largely unchanged since the 70s. So getting this up and in play is that first big step. So I'd like to think in the coming years, this is something that we could progress to as well.
11: Okay. We were talking about off-road vehicles in the office today, and we got to four-wheelers and those types. Mm. And consensus was that is the new jet ski. is that how you guys see it at the Motor Trade Association as well? Is there any evidence of that?
4: Not data I've seen coming through. Yeah. I know there's been a lot of growth in this as a recreation area.
11: Yeah.
4: And as we talk to our members, it's there's a lot of outdoor activities that are going on, great way for families to get together and enjoy the outdoors as well. And I think probably one of those things we're seeing, and you know, often when we talk, Jamie, we're always talking about electrification of the auto industry. You're seeing, you know, those off-road motorbikes suddenly get a little bit more tempting for somebody like me who wouldn't know how to change gears on an off-road motorbike to go to an electric version. So, you know, that's probably introducing a whole range of people into this who might not have considered it before.
11: All right, get the leathers out, Neil, okay? really, really good to have a chat to you today. Thanks so much, and we'll touch base again soon.
4: Pleasure.
11: Thank you. All right. Neil Lefebvre there is the CEO of the Motor Trade Association of Western Australia. Had him in the studio after a trip to China where a lot of that new technology was on offer. It was a really good chat. I look forward to having him back soon, I reckon, to throw a few things around. All right. It's just gone 6:15. Going to touch base with Mark Reddings. Little preview of sports today. That's not too far away. We'll also get in touch with Fuel Watch as well.
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17: 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Keep the conversation flowing. 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
7: Still working to clear that breakdown. Kwinana Freeway northbound before Mill Point Road in South Perth. The left-hand lane is closed. So northbound on the Kwinana, South Terrace to Mill Point Road, Mitchell Freeway, Stevenson Avenue to Reed Highway, Ocean Reef Road to Shenton Avenue, Kwinana Freeway southbound, Hay Street to Mill Point Road, Billia Drive to Anchortill Road, no delays, Graham Farmer, Northbridge Tunnel, northbound at Collier Road on the Tonkin, and Roe Highway westbound at Welshpool Road, Eastern Kwinana Freeway. I'm Bruce Welsh on 6PR.
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11: Yes, three little numbers and a phone call could land you cold hard cash. Now's the time to do it. 133-882. Looking forward Up to it tonight. Matt Redding's in the chair for Sports Today. G'day, Skeeter.
0: Hello, Jamie. Nice to be with you. Yeah. And it'll be Adam Papalia as my co-host tonight. So the boss is pulling up a seat to discuss all things footy. We've got a very heavy player focus tonight with Brandon Starcevic from the Eagles. They were poor Saturday. I know you're an Eagles supporter.
11: No, it's bad.
0: You can give them a chop out sometimes. That wasn't one on Saturday. They were poor.
11: They were still down in the southwest, four-wheel driving or whatever they do.
0: Well,
11: that was bad after the bye. Why are teams bad after the bye?
0: I don't know. I mean, they've been bad before the bye, after the bye at times, but they've been more consistent this year. But those types of performances must frustrate the heck out of people like yourself and Eagles supporters. As for the Dockers, Luke Ryan, again, he's unbeaten this year as a player. He's 14 from 14, as are the Dockers, who lost their first game but have gone on this massive winning run. So we'll discuss yesterday's win over the Suns. Dean Margetts will also have a chat to us about the weekend of umpiring and decisions that, well, some real howlers again involving the arc, a goal that was kicked by Adelaide, which should have been a point. We'll hit him up on a couple of subjects like that. Unfortunately, the umpires are in a tough spot, but Dean Margetts will try and explain it to us tonight. Ben Stokes, by the way, is a big story in the world of cricket, having stepped down in bizarre circumstances, really, in the middle of a test match.
11: Yeah.
0: He, as his wont, took a wicket after the word had filtered around Trent Bridge that he was retiring, came in off the back of that news coming out and took a wicket with the first ball of his, I think, 11th over, then came out to open the batting, chasing 370-plus, and played like he was trying to score the runs in 10 overs.
11: It looked like he wanted to retire as fast as possible.
0: Yeah, I think he's got a massive beef with the ECB after the suspension he incurred after that curfew was broken going back after the first test win at Lord's. So, look, it's great news for Australia, because if he isn't part of the Ashes next year, it gives Australia a lot more confidence. But I just have this gut feeling that if there's a change of management, that he might somehow find his way back. Hasn't been in super form with a bat, but he makes things happen. And outside of him, the leadership in England is very bereft of talent, with Harry Brooks and maybe Bethel, but Root's there and been there, done that. So yeah, it's interesting.
11: You think there might be a redemption arc
0: for
11: Stokes?
0: I just think he's so disenchanted with authorities in England that this is part of his decision. I don't know that, but it's just the way he's gone about it. It seemed like a bit of a me yesterday. But nonetheless, we'll get our listeners, if they want to talk some cricket, also the World Cup, which is ongoing, and we'll have Bozza tomorrow night. But if you've got any thoughts on what the Socceroos can achieve in their knockout, Canada having a win overnight, the big guns are still playing beautiful. Oh, I just got to throw that in there.
11: Love it, don't you? The smile on you. Yeah, it took me a little bit. Maybe I'm off the bye too.
0: Anyway,
11: it's taking me a while
0: you
11: today.
0: Pick and choose in the World Cup, obviously Australia, but outside of that, we're just hoping maybe there's a Cinderella story, and certainly the big nations, we want to see some terrific knockout football, which we're about to see over the next couple of weeks.
11: Just a quick question. What is going on at the Gold Coast? They're bad.
0: Stink.
11: They're real bad.
0: They stink it up.
11: Yeah, don't they?
0: Big time at the moment. Five in a row, they've lost the quality there. Whether the players aren't on the same page as the coach, not sure.
11: Does it feel like that when you're watching it?
0: They just didn't look committed to the cause. And unfortunately, it continues a long trend of clubs, be it AFL, NRL, NBL, who have failed on the Gold Coast. Now, there's still time for them to resurrect their season, but this is a team on paper that should be playing finals and most likely finishing in the top six.
11: Do you know why? It's a transient joint. No one is, I am from the Gold Coast. Everyone is a blow-in.
0: Well, my family's just come over for a week to visit us. They're from the Gold Coast, but I get what you're saying.
11: You know what I mean?
0: I do.
11: For how long? Like, you know, how long does that go back? The Gold Coast.
0: Oh, I think you're right. There's just the laid-back atmosphere. There's no scrutiny. So if the media gets onto the West Coast Eagles or the Fremantle Dockers, the players know that there's a fair bit of heat, like there is in Melbourne. On the Gold Coast, you've got the Bulls and you've got some TV interest. But unless the Suns are winning, they don't really give them much love. And, of course, if they're losing, well, they just get pushed to one side, and they've got the Titans there to concentrate on how badly they're going. So, you're right. I think you're right about that transient nature. Either way, we've just got to deal with what we've got here, and that's the Dockers flying and the Eagles. If your mob doesn't show something on Friday night, then we'll be very disappointed.
11: It's going to be tough.
0: It's hard going to the footy, to be totally honest, watching the Eagles the last couple of years, because you just know that there's, apart from some improvement, you're not talking finals. That's the exciting part about Freo, to watch them at the moment, and what's possible. And I know some Eagles supporters will say, I hope the Dockers fail. That's my ambition. I don't care who they play as long as they get beaten. So I wonder if you're in that camp as well.
11: No, it's hard not to get sucked into it. It's just so good to watch. Anyway, good on you. Hello to the Rennicks family too. Good to have them on board.
0: They do live in the Gold Coast and they do travel. People do
11: live
0: there.
11: You know what I mean? It's people kind of wound up there. You know what I mean? No one's really from the Gold Coast, are they? This is my theory. I think you've just killed it.
0: Not sure that's the case, but I understand where you're coming from. Lots of, as I say, Mexicans come up and that's what they call them, the Victorians.
11: Oh, really?
0: Crossing the border.
11: There you go. It makes sense. It's good on your skin.
0: No, I'm not going to offend anyone, am I?
11: Who knows? You got time. You got a show after this. Mark Reddick, Sports Today from 6.
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11: There you go. For years I've wondered about who's from the Gold Coast and tonight I just found out in real time. Julia, pin to win. Let's do it. Hey, Julia.
5: Hello, Jamie. How are you?
11: Good. You're not from the Gold Coast, are you? It's okay.
5: No, but I was there earlier this year.
11: Really? Did you have a good time?
5: I did. I was over for my son's water polo. It was great.
11: How'd he go?
5: No, not so well.
11: All right. It's all about the experience. Julia, serious business here. What are your three numbers?
5: 5, 8, 3.
11: Bingo. There you go. $50 heading your way. Thanks so much, Julia.
5: Wonderful. Thanks so much, Jamie.
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7: Metro congestion, Scarborough Beach Road and Stevenson Avenue intersection in Innaloo and Armidale Road eastbound at Little O Road in Treby. I'm Bruce Welsh on Perth's traffic leader, 6PR.
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9: All right, there you go. People are from the Gold Coast, and we learn things every day. Tomorrow on the program, looking forward to it, Brendan Ptolemy's away for a couple of sessions, but we will have Gavin Hegney in talking property from 3:30. How good? No one better than Gav. It's going to be interesting to hear his take on where things are at. A little softening here in Perth. Also, if you need to have a chat to the GP, Ramya Raman will be in too from 4:30. Plenty happening right now at Sports Today. Get involved. Just catch up.
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11: 15 degrees at 6 o'clock. Good evening, I'm John Nichols. WA's regional and remote courthouses, which had been closed because of a shortage of security, will reopen sooner than expected. More than 20 regional courthouses have been closed since the beginning of the month, and they weren't expected to be operational again until the end of August. The state government says thanks to additional police officers becoming available, the courthouses will reopen this Friday. WA Nationals leader Shane Love says he welcomes the news, but says it's a crisis that should never have happened. A public inquiry into the AUKUS deal between Australia, the UK and the United States has been held in Perth. The partnership would see nuclear-powered submarines based at Garden Island in Perth South. Former head of public health, Colin Hughes, has told the inquiry that'll make WA a target.
12: The problem is that there is actually no nuclear safety plan for the people of Rockingham, Kwinana, in the case of a nuclear accident or terror upon terror, a nuclear attack.
11: But former Defence Minister Linda Reynolds says the deal will strengthen our state's security.
13: We are already under attack. Now, it's not by missiles and it's not by troops over our beaches, but we have been subject of significant foreign interference.
11: A report from the inquiry will be delivered later in the year. Work has begun on a new $800 million six-storey building at the Royal Perth Hospital site. The expansion will house several services, including a new larger emergency department, surgical units and extra ambulance bays. Health Infrastructure Minister John Carey says construction should be finished by late 2028.
14: By choosing to build and do a complete new build, we allow the existing emergency department to operate. This is the best way to ensure the delivery of this project as soon as possible.

0: WA's health minister says she would welcome an inquest into the death of an 8-month-old at Kalgoorlie Health Campus. Willow Horn died last September while awaiting a transfer to Perth Children's Hospital. A WA Country Health Service review has found it's likely she was misdiagnosed and had been suffering from a rare heart condition. Minister Meredith Hammett says while she hasn't formally requested one, she would welcome an inquiry.
1: The coroner is independent and it's important that we respect the independence of the coroner. We would very much welcome the coroner if they make the decision to do an inquest because, as I say, we get valuable learnings from their work.
0: A woman missing in the wheat belt for several days has been found and police say she's safe and well. The 46-year-old hadn't been seen since last Wednesday. Police are thanking the public for their assistance. In finance, the All Ords is up 63 at 9,027 and the dollar is worth 69 US cents and 12,300 rupiah.
2: With the 6PR app, you have the power of 6PR in the palm of your hand. So add it to your phone now. Perth 6PR.
0: GWS have a big job ahead of them facing the Dockers in Canberra on Saturday. Giants youngster Phoenix Gothard says they'll need to return to their signature high-pressure, fast and aggressive brand of football if they want to get past the competition leaders.
3: We have the belief in ourselves, so we've just got to get back to our best. We know our best is one of the best in the comp. We saw that against Brisbane not too long ago. So if we can pull out a performance like that and be consistent throughout four quarters, I'm sure we'll be all right.
0: Ben Stokes is retiring from Test cricket. The England captain, who missed the second Test against New Zealand following a nightclub incident, told teammates before going out to open the batting in the second innings of the current Test. He says he's out of fight.
4: Felt like I've been pretty good at that throughout my career, at overcoming on-field disappointment, off-field disappointment. And then the emotional side of this since Australia, it's, you know, the way I said it to my wife is actually, I says, I don't actually think I have any more fight left in me to get over this.
0: That's the latest news and sport.
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7: Still dealing with that breakdown. Kwinana Freeway northbound before Mill Point Road in South Perth. The left-hand lane has been closed. Traffic slow on approach. So northbound on the Kwinana, South Terrace to Mill Point Road, the Mitchell Freeway now, Ocean Reef Road to Shenton Avenue, right up the top there. Kwinana Freeway southbound, Hay Street to Mill Point Road, Billia Drive to Anchortel Road, all clear. Graham Farmer, North Bridge Tunnel and CBD. I'm Bruce Walsh on Perth's traffic leader, 6PR.
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0: Showers this evening down to 10 overnight. A possible morning storm tomorrow with showers and a maximum of 17. Wednesday and Thursday, more showers clearing by Thursday afternoon with temperatures around 18. Friday and Saturday, a bit of cloud and staying around 18. Right now it's 15 degrees. More news at 7 on Perth's 6PR.
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13: Drilled it! It is Warby time!
14: Harley Reid from 48 metres. Oh,
13: yes, baby! Jagger Smith got the kick away just in the nick of time. No. The goal will stand for the Blues. A 53-point win. And the run of Josh Fraser continues as the Blues become a wild card contender.
15: We definitely weren't at the same level we've been for 8 weeks, which was disappointing. You know, any time a team has 120 uncontested marks against you, you're going to struggle. And that was our plan going into the game, to take that away for them, and we didn't get it done.
16: The final siren saves the Suns. Two different stories today. The Suns have lost five in a row, their worst streak in 7 years, but the purple freight train keeps on rolling. 14 in a row for the Fremantle Dockers.
15: If you want to be a good team, you've got to be able to pressure the opposition.
17: Not only were we pressuring well, but I thought we were off that pressure, and when went to turnover, we were able to drive to the right areas and then go back at them. So I think it's part of our brand, and yeah, it was really good.
18: Hello and welcome to a new week of Sports Today. Great to have your company. It's 8 minutes after 6 o'clock. The Dockers win with a 50-plus point margin. The Eagles lose by a 50-plus point margin. Great to have your company. We'd love to hear from you. It is Players Night, 133-882 or 0487-999-882. After 7 tonight, we'll catch up with Luke Ryan from the Dockers, Brandon Starcevic from the West Coast Eagles. Plenty of time for your talk back. It'll be Dean Margetts in the first hour to talk all things umpiring. Plenty of discussion about the arc and how that is tracking. And as we said, plenty of time for your calls. Give us your thoughts on the weekend of footy, any issues which come to mind. We have seen so much drama in the world of sport. The World Cup continues. We'll give you updates on where that sits. Also, Ben Stokes has officially stepped down as captain and an international cricketer for England on the fourth day of the final test against New Zealand. If you have any thoughts on that, we'd love to hear from you. As I welcome my co-host tonight, stepping in for David Mundy, Adam Papalia, our boss here in the sports department. Paps, welcome to you.
19: Hello, Skeet. Great to be with you on a Monday night, and I think Mondays are the best night because so much has happened across the weekend that we get to chat about. We'll talk West Coast in just a second, but yeah, the Ben Stokes one off the top, that was remarkable, the fact that he's pulled the pin. Clearly, there's been a bit going on behind the scenes since he broke curfew and copped a punishment for that. But the whole drama around it, to announce that he was retiring and to do it mid-test match, but then to elevate himself out to be opener and just go out cavalier style and just try and smash the ball wherever he could, I guess that sort of sums up the way that he's played his cricket at times. But I know it felt a little bit selfish to me because they weren't actually, like, I know they're chasing 370, but there's a day and a bit to go. Surely, and maybe this is the baseball era, but surely you do the team thing. You play to the way you'd set the team up through the whole test match. You don't change it, but you try and actually chase the runs down rather than throwing your wickets away, which is they've done again.
18: I think Ben Stokes basically was giving the middle finger to the ECB after he received a one-match ban for breaking the curfew. And there might even be something more to it than just the one-match ban, because you remember Harry Brooks, when he was found out to have punched a bouncer in New Zealand before a one-day international, the night before a one-day international. That story didn't come out until the back end of the Ashes series. No suspension at all. So that reportedly has become an issue as well. But that's English cricket. Let's hope they stay in the doldrums from an Australian perspective, because this time next year we will be there trying to not just retain the Ashes but win a series in England for the first time in about two decades. So that is all part of the discussion point if you'd like to join us on 133-882. As for the footy, well, the Fremantle Dockers can't do any more than what they are doing. 14 wins in a row. Perhaps I think it's fair to say we always are quite conservative given this is such a long season, but to miss out on a top two position now seems highly unlikely for the Dockers, given what we've seen and given what's to come from them in the next 8 to 10 weeks. It's hard to see them not getting that double chance, particularly the form we've seen over the past 3 months.
19: Yeah, I think you can just about lock in the fact that they'll be finishing top four. It should be top two, so they'll be hosting a qualifying final. And if they beat the Swans next week, then I can't see them dropping out of top spot at all. I mean, they're two games clear in percentage right now. Sydney with a bit of injury news today, with Joel Amati going to be out for 10 weeks at least with that Achilles injury. So it's all set up for Freo. Their list is pretty healthy right now. If they can maintain that on the way through, they'll be sitting up there nice and well. I think Dockers fans are just enjoying riding the wave right now. Another 50,000 there yesterday for a match against the Suns. Consistently getting over 50,000 crowds now. It's just building and building, and they're in such a good spot.
18: The Dockers themselves, they're healthy. Their list is strong in so many aspects, and it's translated to Peel Thunder. What did you make of the Sean Darcy return? Given he hasn't played a lot of footy, in fact, yesterday I think it was 80 days since he'd played an AFL game, hadn't represented the club since round five. So Mason Cox considered perhaps unlucky. I thought it was the right call to bring Darcy back in. Do you think it was vindicated from what you saw yesterday?
19: Yeah, I think so. Particularly on just, you know, the first one back in for Sean Darcy. We know he was going to be on a, you know, limited game time, and he had to go and run around after the game as well out on the oval, just to get the runs in the legs and build up his fitness or continue to do just that. But yeah, and I've kind of said it the whole way through the season that I think Sean Darcy, if fit and available and in form, that's the best thing. I think Sean Darcy's best is better than what Mason Cox can provide to Fremantle. It's just we haven't seen it enough of late, but I think it just makes Fremantle stronger if he is there. They clearly have a really good relationship, he and Luke Jackson. He's clearly loved by his teammates, given the reaction they had to him kicking that goal yesterday afternoon. So I think that's going to be a real benefit to Freo if he can continue to be strong. And look, I wouldn't be surprised. And there's talk about, you know, Luke Jackson said yesterday after the game that he didn't want to be rested. People are starting to talk now, well, how do Freo manage this on the way through? If, and heaven forbid, Luke Jackson picks up an injury, having Sean Darcy and Mason Cox in the ruck for a game or two or whatever they need it for, that you need them all up and going. So it's not necessarily just one or the other. It's a whole squad mentality. So if you've got Sean Darcy up, fit and firing, if you've got Mason Cox there putting selection pressure on, then that's only a good thing, I think, for Freo.
18: Absolutely. And when it comes to managing players, there's a couple that might fall into that category, whether it's a Luke Ryan, if there's a slight niggle. Alex Pearce is the player I think would you'd give him if you had that luxury. Given they have that week's break before the final start, from a Dockers perspective, finishing as high up the ladder as they have, I think they're entitled to keep playing. But if there's any type of soreness, particularly for the likes of Pearce and those older type players, I don't think there's a question surrounding. Now, going back to Saturday, and you called the game between the Eagles and the Blues, Mitch Cleary is reporting off the back of another victory to Josh Fraser, which is quite extraordinary. The caretaker who's just taken this team from in the doldrums to potentially finals. Mitch Cleary, as I said, has put out the list of candidates, certainly that'll be interviewed by Carlton's hierarchy, heading towards a senior assistant role in 2027 and beyond. And the list he has put out there includes Jamie Graham, now at Fremantle, James Kelly at the Cats, James Raleigh, also at Geelong, Daniel Gian Siracusa at the Hawks, Corey Enright, St Kilda, and Brendan Lade at the Western Bulldogs. Josh Fraser is making life extremely complicated for this Carlton selection process. Is he the obvious choice? And if not, and he doesn't get the role, and one of these assistants does get it, that puts enormous pressure on the incoming coach.
19: It does, and then it begs the question whether Josh Fraser would still be at Carlton if they go with another coach, and whether that situation would actually work. If he hasn't put his hand up for it, you could see a world where he would still be at the Blues and be able to be involved. That's the list of candidates that they're talking to. I imagine Josh Fraser's not on that list because they don't need to talk to him because they know what he's doing and he's already there and they can see what's actually happening. So, look, I think that would all be happening behind the scenes a little bit. Intriguingly, there's none of those experienced coaches on that list. So we know Adam Simpson had already ruled himself out of that. John Longmire not there. Nathan Buckley, Ken Hinckley, those types of names aren't on that list. So it's all about trying to find that next coach, it would seem, for the Blues.
18: Speaking of Adam Simpson, he is on a list, but he's on the list of the selection selection panel. So that's fascinating in itself. It's in complete contrast to what Essendon are going through at the moment. And Dean Solomon, many feel, is an ideal candidate for the job, but you can't select him if they don't win a game between now and the end of the season, surely.
19: No, I don't think so. And for me, I think Essendon need to go outside of their bubble and unfortunately I don't think they're going to, but I just think that they need to look and get somebody else in to come in and change the place, because how long has it been since they've won a final? Decades.
18: Mm.
19: They need to find another person to come in, bring some IP in, bring some new ideas, be a strong voice. For me, I think that's John Longmire. If they can convince him to do it, like, do you want to be taking on that job right now? It might be actually hard to try and convince one of those senior guys that have had experience to come and do that job, because they look such a long way away from it. But I feel they need a strong voice to come in and actually change the fabric of the place right now.
18: SMS, Aileen has dropped us a line to say, hi Skeet, and perhaps just following your chat with Jamie, we all know that the AFL are determined to expand and progress the sport in the northern states. I just wondered if they actually have any indicators in place to measure the success of the initiative. It surely can't be game attendance or premiership contention, at least when it comes to the Gold Coast Suns. Aileen, thank you. And they are the biggest disappointment of the season. No question, the Suns, after winning convincingly against Geelong, premiership favourites within the first month, they have lost five in a row and look so far off it, it's not funny.
19: Yeah, I mean, the only team of note they've really beaten this year is Geelong, which is right back at the start of the season. So they're probably, their ladder position is now reflecting the other sides that they've beaten in the competition so far. But the fact that they added Petrarca in the off-season, they'd won a final last year. All the expectation in the world was for them to continue on that trajectory, given how long their build has been. When you look at the measure of success of those northern states, I think it is, there's a lot of different metrics, clearly not just, people attending games, but it's whatever coverage they can get in those states, trying to make some inroads into those very heavy rugby league markets. So I think the AFL are reasonably happy to just try and take what they can get. They'd love it to be bigger and better than what it is. The participation at a junior level in Queensland is really strong, so that's going to take a while to translate into those attending the games when they're a little bit older. Western Sydney's more of a concern, but again, it's, you know, amount of teams in the competition, the amount of games you have each round, all adds up to the broadcast rights deal that you can get. So they're more than willing and happy to take a hit on those clubs in the short term. How long that's going to continue to be the case is going to be the concern, I guess, for the AFL as they look to continue to expand, now going to Tasmania and then hopefully to the Southwest Sharks in the very near future.
18: Oh, gee, didn't take you all that long on a Monday night to in Busselton into a venue for a new licence. But in all seriousness, it doesn't matter. In essence, the participation is important, the resources they've got in those markets, a bit like when the Perth Bears start here next year in the NRL, you need some level of success. Now, not putting that on the Bears next year particularly, but the Giants or the Suns, a premiership, you can, again, dress it up whichever way you want, but that is the indicator that you will get a new era of and generation coming through, playing football, watching football, enjoying it. So that is certainly not happening at the moment for the Giants or the Suns in the short term. SMS-wise, interesting one here from Dean in Churchland says, good evening, gents. On the back of Frio's 14th win in a row, it is interesting to note that their crosstown rivals have, since the beginning of 2023, also won 14 games in total. Thank you, Dean, for a little drive-by of sorts.
19: I have seen that one being sent around a little bit over the last couple of days. And I'd love to hear from West Coast fans today, because the SMS machine and the calls that we got after the game on Saturday, there was a lot of very disappointed fans, because that performance on the weekend was really below what they would be expecting, given that the Eagles are on this rebuild track. And again, they thought that they'd turned the corner from these types of performances. Like, this wasn't against Brisbane in Brisbane. This wasn't against Frio in the Derby or Sydney at the SCG. This was against Carlton, a side that has sacked their coach 6 weeks ago. And I know that they've found a little bit of form and they're playing a little bit differently, but the Eagles would have been thinking they'd be much more competitive in the game that they were. And, you know, played it off the top. Andrew McWalter talking about how they were trying to take, you know, what they thought was the strength of Carlton away from them in terms of their marking around the ground. Well, they've averaged 100 marks a game this season, Carlton. They didn't get taken away from them on the weekend. They had 133 marks to 66 in that. They controlled the footy. The disposal count was well in front more than 100 for the Blues, 445 to 301. There was no pressure in the game really from West Coast. The connection to the forward line was extremely poor. It was a really disappointing performance off the back of some competitive footy that the Eagles have been playing in that lead up to the bye. And I just got the sense post game on Saturday that this one really stung for Eagles supporters. And they've had some bad losses clearly in recent years, but this one seemed to hurt a bit because it was poor against a side that they should be a lot more competitive against.
18: Well said. Bet on the SMS says Josh Fraser, from caretaking to taking care of business, the job has to be his. Not a bad call from a Blue supporter, Ben, if you are one. 22 past six. Give us a call on 133-882. Or we'll roll through some SMSs after the break as well. They are being fed through to me as we speak. 0487-999-882. Bruce is next with the traffic. Monday night. Great to have your company on Sports Today.
20: 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Got something you want to say? You're in the right place. This is Perth 6PR. Give us a call on 133-882.
21: Thank you, Mark. Yes, the Kwinana Freeway, that breakdown has now been cleared northbound before Mill Point Road in South Perth. Traffic flowing. In fact, it's flowing on all the majors. No delays now on the Mitchell, Kwinana, Graham Farmer, Northbridge Tunnel, Reed Rowan, Tonkin and CBD all looking good. In the metro area, Orong Road southbound at Francisco Street in Rivervale, still a bit slow this evening. I'm Bruce Walsh on Perth's traffic leader, 6PR.
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0: last word from Ethan off the back of that SMS talking about taking care of business, Josh Fraser. Ben was pretty keen to get him inside the Carlton four walls for the foreseeable future. But Ian says, hey, Skeet, Fraser has said repeatedly he does not want the job. Ian, you are correct. But saying you don't want the job and publicly, that's his utterance at the moment. I suspect that the more they win, the more the pressure will come for him to jump on board. By the way, our Monday night, David Mundy is away for a week, but we've still got our great support here. Thanks to Western CPAP for sleep studies, CPAP machines and accessories. Myrie and Rockingham stores, go to www.westerncpap for better sleep today. It is great to have them on board in season 2026. David Mundy not here, but Adam Papalia is in the chair as we head to the phones, 133-882, and join Jerry in Westminster. Hi, Jerry.
1: Yeah, g'day, Skeet. How you going, Paps? Listen, guys, why don't you do us a favour and give put some clarity for us? This wild card round at the end where the 9th and 10th make the final, can you give us an idea of the format of what happens? What's the first week of the finals look like, for example?
2: So the first week of the finals, it is 7v10 and 8v9. So that is the wild card round. So if we were to play that today, that would be Melbourne v Collingwood and the Western Bulldogs v North Melbourne as part of the wild card round. And then the top placed winner out of those matches will then go into seventh spot, and the second place winner out of those matches will go into eighth spot. And then we go back to our normal finals series from that point on, and they'll play in an elimination final the next week. So if you were to win from the wild card, you'd have to win 5 weeks of finals to get all the way through and win the premiership, which clearly will be difficult. But I think it's been a winner so far in terms of keeping the season alive for a few more teams. What's your feel on it, Jerry?
1: Well, it's a winner for the AFL because it's all about coin. It's all about money, of course. But, gee, you'd be a bit pissed off, wouldn't you, if you finished 7th and 8th and you got knocked off by 9th and 10th?
2: Yep.
1: Yeah, anyway. Thanks, boys.
2: Thanks, Jerry. Yeah, you would, absolutely. But that's why I think it's been really interesting. Like, if you look at the ladder right now, Skeet, from 4th down to 8th, they're all locked on 36 points. So it adds, I think, a level of intrigue to it that you need to win these games, and it puts more on these games of those teams in those positions to finish in the top 6 so you get that bye before the finals kick in earnest. But it does still mean that all the way down to really, the Giants are still in it. The Saints are still in it at 24 points, albeit, you know, a game and a half back from Collingwood in 10th spot. You can make that up over the next 8 weeks easily enough. St Kilda is still alive. Carlton is still alive, which you would have written them off at the start of the season, clearly being in any sort of contention. But I think it's going to add to the drama in the run home. The Suns are shooting themselves in the foot as every week passes, and they are just outside of calculations of a wild card spot right now. But I think it's going to be interesting. And I think on that bye round weekend, when we do get two games of footy and two elimination finals, I think everyone will be all in and all invested, and we'll enjoy watching it.
0: Yeah, and just to expand on that point, I think the AFL would be sitting back, and it would be the story of the year if Carlton could continue this run, play a wild card final, maybe win one even. That is something that I suppose this is built for a club that might have started so poorly but then get some momentum. And the Blues, should they continue in this vein, and let's be honest, they've got a reasonably good run in the next month, and if they can win some of those matches, they've very much up their eyeballs in playing in wild card football. And that, I think, in part is what this is about. Not suggesting they can go all the way, but to play finals, they'll get an extra 10,000 members next year just off the back of what they're doing now.
2: Yeah, but I think it's great too because it means that clubs aren't putting the queue in the rack too early, because if you're still a chance to make wildcard, that can make the difference between someone keeping their job or not come the end of the season, or players getting a new contract, but particularly coaches that might be under the pump, you know, to finish in 10th, you get a wild card spot, you play in a final, and that might just give you the tick to go around again the next year. But I think it will stop teams that are still in contention for that wild card spot from sending players that might have been a chance of going for surgery and getting things cleaned up a little bit earlier that we have seen in the past. They'll push the right way through to the end of the year before making those decisions.
0: Let's jump back to the phones, 133-882. We begin with Sean in Baldivis. Evening, Sean.
3: G'day, fellas. Yeah, 3 points. Number one, with Jerry's question. Look, 7th and 8th get to host a final, which they wouldn't get otherwise. So especially if you're like a Gold Coast Suns, for example, if you wouldn't otherwise get one, if it's a Melbourne team, it doesn't matter. So I think that's a big tick. Number two, the reason why you do it is because if you finish in that 11th, 12th or 13th spot, it's a void. You don't get any benefit. If you finish in the bottom five, obviously, as you know, you get an extra second-round draft pick if there's a bid. So there's a big incentive to finish in the wild card. And number three, just my question for you. Freo being so far ahead, is there any chance they do a little Ross Lyon-esque sort of from like years ago and just say, we're going to start resting heaps of players in the last couple of weeks because we're so far ahead, we can actually do what we want?
2: I don't think it'll get to that point where we saw with Ross Lyon's teams where he, you know, rested 80% of the team and they went down to Tassie and got absolutely belted, because they'll still get that bye in that first week of the finals. You don't need to do it. Back when that was happening, it was end of the season and the very next week you're playing in a final. So that's why they rested so many players. You don't get that, and you wouldn't want players having 2 weeks off before playing a final. So I don't think we'll see that. It'll be more about managing individuals on the way through, whether that be through managing their game time. And we saw it a bit yesterday, like Hayden Young spent a fair bit of time on the bench. Alex Pierce in the last quarter spent a fair bit of time on the bench. Luke Jackson as well spent a bit more time on the bench than he normally would. So the Dockers, I think, will just be smart at doing that within game for the most part. And then if some of their players do need a rest from an away trip here or there, that's when I think they'll pull the trigger on it. But I wouldn't think it'd be wholesale.
0: No, I agree with you on that front. The way that seasons are structured now, certainly manage minutes, maybe not manage matches, but that is all dependent, as I said, someone like an Alex Pierce, who has had some history of injuries, if there's an opportunity, if he's even slightly off his best, to give him a breather. Thank you, Sean, for your call as we head to Australind. And Kylie is on the
2: Australind.
0: Line. Australind. Australind, did I say? Australind. What did I say?
2: Australind.
0: Oh, Australind. He's
2: going on a great southwest town. They're just getting the train going back down that way. I'm sure Kylie's excited.
0: I don't think I've been to Australind, Kylie. I apologise, and welcome to you.
4: You've missed out, but you know, we'll forgive him, I suppose, Pat.
2: Beautiful.
4: We don't want all the people finding our nice little spot down here. But anyway, so good evening, gents. Two things. One, certainly not an excuse, but I wonder how much for the Eagles, that 1 point loss to North Melbourne heading into the bye, and, you know, 6 points the week before, how much that mindset, you know, the difference between the winning and the losing of the mindset that you take into a bye, finishing on a high, refreshed, as to finishing on a bit of a slump. Because it is, you know, the home game, they're playing a team that got flogged by 124 points the week before. So, you know, a lot of the game is above the ears. I only listened to the first half of the game. I'm almost glad I had a social event and I couldn't hear the rest of it. But the other question, and I don't know if it's something you can answer, hopefully good news for Harry Edwards today, like it's not the end of his career. But when they talk about going into a rehabilitation program, what does that mean in the context of concussion? I'm kind of quite confused about what kind of a program that could be. Do you have any info on that?
2: Thanks, Kylie. Look, not a lot, and we'll get some more clarification from the Eagles over the next little while, but I imagine it's not doing a lot, to be honest. I think it's just protecting him from doing too much that, you know, can potentially contribute to any of that type of thing. So he certainly wouldn't be doing any contact drills or anything like that. So it's giving him that space to take some time away, see how he feels in a few months' time, and then probably, I would imagine, go through a bit of testing again to find out whether they get the clearance, I guess, to go ahead next season. So that's going to be the thing, Kylie. I think it's just a break. Rehabilitation in terms of not being involved in any of that, not being at risk of any of that type of thing for a little while, and then to see how you go from there.
0: Thank you, Kylie, from Australind with that call. I will say this, not knowing anything about it, Mark Foreman has been through the process, and we will get a chance at some stage to hear what that process looks like. But from the outside, given what's happening now to Harry Edwards, I think the chances of him playing in 2027 are probably less than 50-50.
2: Yeah, and that's where they just take a bit more time to make that decision and see how he is going in the next little while. It's a really tough time for him right now, unfortunately, the confirmation of the sad passing of his father in the last couple of days, as well as going through this concussion stuff. A really difficult time for Harry Edwards and his family, and we wish him all the best. And he will now take that time through the rest of the year to see if he can get himself right to be able to play AFL footy again.
0: And having the West Coast Eagles been hit so hard in so many ways by concussion and the effects of that, losing players of the ilk of McGovern, Shepherd, Venables, Edwards, and now potentially Tyson Edwards' son. It's what was his name again? Tyson.
2: Luke
0: Edwards. Yeah, Luke, and of course Harry Edwards now. So it's been a really bad run for the Eagles. Thank you, Kylie, for your call. Dean Margetts is not far away. Plenty of discussion points. Whether it's the umpires, the arc, you name it, it's all up for discussion. Up next, Dean Margetts. It's 24-7. Mark Reddings, Adam Papalia on Sports Today.
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6: Looking good out there now. The Mitchell, Kwinana, Graham, Farmer and the Northbridge Tunnel all flowing well, as is Rebro and Tonkin. Get a good run in and out of the CBD across the Causeway and the Narrows. And in the metro area, still a bit slow, Orong Road, southbound of Francisco Street and Rivervale. I'm Bruce Walsh, on Perth's traffic leader, 6PR.
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0: Welcome back to the show. 20 minutes before 7 o'clock. Rain has returned. Showers forecast over the next couple of days. Possible morning storm tomorrow. Maximum of 17. Currently, it's a tick under 14 degrees. 377 games he umpired at the top level. He's our regular on a Monday night. Boy, we got some discussion points this evening. Dean Margetts, welcome back to Sports Today. It's Mark Reddings and Adam Papalia.
12: Good evening, Mark and Adam, and good to have you back, Skeet. And yes, the blowtorch is firmly on the men in green this weekend.
0: It is. You've been to Bali. Paps, by the way, was up in Indonesia at the same time I was. So don't just label me as the mid-season break person. We both enjoyed our time in the sun and back to the winter of Perth. But we digress. Let's start with the Adelaide Arc, the debacle and the showdown. It's a tough one to justify from so many fronts.
12: And you just can't justify it. I mean, I think this year, I've never known a season where, I guess, the scrutiny and the criticism of umpires has been as strong as it has been. And when you see examples like that, it's hard to defend. And I try and defend the umpires where I can. But in that situation, we've created a now rule now where we don't want to stop the game because it's, you know, the Swanee rule of changing it back when we had that minute sort of 30 delay. But I think in those situations when the whistle then goes into the free kick, surely we can use that time to go back and sort out the howler. And that's why the arc was introduced, to stop the howler. And here we are missing it. And again, fortunately, the result was, you know, 40 plus points. But in close games, moments matter, and that would have mattered big time.
2: It's amazing how they've changed the rule again. And we told them all the time that it was going to come back to bite them. It's happened a couple of times already since. Is that a frustration of the umpiring fraternity as well? Because it seems like interpretations of specific rules change sometimes week to week, and trying to make those adjustments on the fly.
12: It is difficult. What I will say with that goal umpiring one, perhaps from the weekend, finally Adelaide got the rub of the green with goal umpiring Adelaide. So they need to get a tick. I think the last 5 years have been hammered. So with that goal up, I thought, here's my chance. I'm only joking. That's not how the umpires think. I can get a go piece like that. But no, you're right. We've just created a bit of where we're just lacking in common sense. And I know you can't buy common sense off the shelf, but surely in situations like that, all we want, and when I say all we, supporters, coaches, players, media, we just want to see the right decision made. And if that means applying common sense, then I think everyone would support that. And we're just not seeing that, I guess, in some instances throughout this season.
2: Can you talk us through the Logan Morris goal? Because we were calling that one on Thursday night, and I did say it before he kicked the goal. I was like, he's better be careful here that he actually kicks over the mark. He didn't end up going in line with it 100%. AFL saying that he kicked the ball over the top of the player anyway, so that probably should have been ticked off. But again, we're changing policy on the fly if we're not actually adjudicating the rule as it's written in the rule book.
12: What I would say to that, perhaps, and obviously you and probably Skeet were calling the game, if we didn't call play on for that, would you be going, oh, my God, I think we've missed a play on call here? Of course you wouldn't.
2: Not at all.
12: It's absolutely – we've robbed Logan Morris of a goal. Let's just say he has some bonus payments for 50 goals in a season. He ends up on 49. There is absolutely no need for umpire intervention there. My understanding is some of the umpires in that game weren't even considering it. We've got one umpire who's a senior umpire. And the disappointing part for me, perhaps, was the way he sort of signaled it. It was almost a bit, I don't like maybe use the word arrogant, but just his dismissive sort of throw of the arms just didn't look right for me. And I just don't know why we're intervening on the back of the Nick Watson one, where that was marginal at best. And then we have a month later, we're doing the same thing, and it's just not right. Our game doesn't need it, and no one really cares. He didn't improve his angle. He was actually slightly short of the mark, so he made it worse for himself. So why we're getting involved there, I don't know.
2: So the AFL allegedly had told clubs that they were, you know, they'd clarified how this rule was going to be adjudicated going forward, and they weren't going to take into account that line that's in the rule about, you know, making the angle actually harder. And if you do that, then you're allowed to kick from wherever you want to, really. Again, it's the policy changes on the fly that I think is everyone's getting confused as to what's right and what's wrong.
12: Yeah, and I think the reason this rule was changed, guys, was the fact that so many players these days are kicking around the corner. So they decide, well, we've got to have this rule where they can still kick around the corner post-siren. And we're probably thinking, well, this will happen once every 2 years. Well, it's happening, what, 4 or 5 times, you know, in the last couple of months. So we're seeing it regularly. I'm not so sure we need to be, again, creating a rule for it. Look, if you can't kick a drop punt over the mound of the mark, you know, post-siren, well, maybe you should be playing out for footy. I don't know. But again, like you say, we've created a rule. Then we're going to go and create an addendum to the rule. Then we're going to tweak the rule. Then we're making rules to clarify the rules. And in the end, all that means is it's utter confusion for all parties.
0: Yeah, it doesn't seem like the spirit of the game is being upheld in that circumstance. Yeah. Now, yesterday, contact below the knees, the incident in that Dockers match. Talk us through that, and particularly for the listeners that may not have seen it, Dina.
12: Yes. So it was an interesting one. I think it was sort of late-ish in the second quarter on the far wing. So you may not have seen it, but a Gold Coast Suns player went to slide into the Dockers player, but the Dockers player was quick enough to jump out of the way and have evasive action. And the umpire paid a free kick for contact below the knees. Now, whilst there was no contact, the rule clearly states if a player has to take evasive action, i.e. jump in the air and, I guess, take himself out of the play, then a free kick shall be paid. So I just thought it was an important one to raise. So if any listeners or viewers watching the game see that happen again, particularly in the wet games where they slide in a bit easier and a player evades it, a free kick can still be paid. And that was a really good free kick to pay because you don't see him often. So for the umpire to twig and pay it, we should give kudos where kudos is deserved.
0: Yeah, that could have been dangerous if he'd made contact. It was a bad look, and no surprise the whistle was blown, irrespective of the fact that the Dockers had maintained control of the footy. But it's a point well made, Dino. Now, one quick one, I'll just throw at you. This Saturday, Matt Adams becomes a milestone man. 300 league games in the Waffle. I'm sure you've had a bit to do with him. And to get to 300, as you'd know, is no easy feat.
12: Yeah, look, he's been an outstanding contributor to WA footy, Mark. And the fact that he hasn't ever umpired AFL, tell you what, he's done one game. Yeah, came on as an emergency umpire one season. I think I was doing the game actually through an injury. So he's done 299 Waffle and then it'll be one AFL game. But he's sort of bordering on probably our greatest Waffle umpire of all time. He's on 9 Waffle grand finals, likely to probably do his 10th this year and create the record beating Ross Coates, which is huge. But so that sort of player, so that sort of umpire not to be given an opportunity to umpire at AFL level, I just think the talent pathway system there has broken down. We see umpiring get criticised week to week. Who are these umpires? Well, we've got ones who have done, limited games potentially in time, but Matt Adams could roll into a game on the weekend and you wouldn't even notice it because he's such a good umpire. But I guess the testament to his career, Skeet and Paps, is the fact that he's gone through so much disappointment, so much rejection from the AFL, year in, year out. He's done AFLW grand finals. He's put himself up. He presents himself in unbelievable physical condition every year. And I've managed him as an umpire. I've coached him as an umpire. And his resilience and his ability to keep coming back and then still performing at the highest level is a huge tick for him. And I wish him all the best. And 300 Club is a significant club to be part of. So good on him.
0: Yeah, well said. And he's had a fine career in the WAFL. As you mentioned, 300 games is a magnificent achievement. Dino, lots to talk about this week. Hopefully that continues, albeit if we're doing this sort of discussion generally, it doesn't bode well for what's happening with the rules and the umpires. But we like it. May it continue. Thanks for your time tonight.
12: Anytime we can clarify some stuff, that's what we're here for, Mark. Thanks, Ad, and look forward to next week.
0: Thanks, Dino. Dean Margetts joining us as part of our Monday catch-up. Umpiring, the rules, the arc, it's all in the state of play. It's 12-7. Mark Reddings, Adam Papalia. This is Sports Today. 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
6: Looking good out there. All cleared up for this Monday night. No delays on the majors. Just a heads up, you're probably aware of it by now anyway. The new Mitchell Freeway northbound exit, the Karrinup Road, is now open. The new exit's approximately 500 metres south of the previous location. Just prepare to exit earlier near Stevenson Avenue to use the new Karrinup Road exit. Be aware and follow the signage. I'm Bruce Walsh, I'm Perth's traffic leader, 6PR.
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0: Welcome back to the show. 133-882 or 0487-999-882. Day five in that third test match between England and New Zealand. And the Kiwis are rocketing towards a series victory. England 6 for 146, chasing 373. So they've lost a couple of wickets on the final day. It is Gus Atkinson and Jamie Smith at the crease for the home side. Joe Root has been dismissed. Probably the last chance England had of forging a miracle. Let's go to the phones. Mouse is first in the queue. Hello, Mouse.
23: Welcome back to Perth, boys. Nice, warm Perth. Hey, listen, just quickly, before I talk about the netball, a funny situation happened at the East Perth and Eagles game on Friday night where the main scoreboard went blank. The electronic scoreboard short circuited. So they ruled out the reserve scoreboard, which was run by petrol, and that went blank as well. So what happened was the marketing man had to take his car around there, siphon petrol out of his car into the scoreboard to get the generator to work again. It was like comedy companies. It was hilarious. Now, Adam Papalia, he normally does his quiz. Who are the four Western Fever netball girls whose fathers played AFL?
2: Well, you got me, Mouse.
0: What about Alex? What about Alice Teague-Neal? Is that she one?
23: She's one.
0: Is the Kransberg? Kransberg twin?
23: Two?
0: The twin?
23: There were three?
0: Yes. Yeah, up to three, so I'm one shy. Come on, Paps, I've done the hard, heavy lifting. How about you come to the party?
2: Mouse, let me know. I'm just glad that despite the fact we haven't run the quiz all year, it just lingers in people's memories from last season about how good it was.
0: Only
2: mouse.
0: Might
2: need to bring it back.
23: Well, I'm just giving netball a bit of a run. It's actually Spider Burton's daughter. She is the last one.
0: Oh, yes.
23: So to have four daughters of AFL players playing for netball for WA is fantastic. And Ruben, Jimmy and Devin Robinson will be at the Empire Bar pregame on Friday.
0: Nice work, Mouse. You somehow snuck it in just like a little cashy on the way through. Thank you for that. Tony's in Madley, wants to talk about the Eagles. Hello, Tone.
24: Hi, how you going?
0: Good.
24: The Eagles, some weeks they look like they're improved, and then other weeks they go like 10 steps back. You know, like, is this guy the right coach to coach this team? Or, like, if I was the Eagles, like, at the end of the year, just let him coach out the year, then say, see you later, pay him out. And Jamie Graham's at Fremantle there. I reckon he's got to be the guy that's got to take over this club. You know, like, he's an ex-Eagles player. I don't know. It's just, he's worked under Longmuir for a while, you know, bring him across, see if he can bring some of their ideas and him, you know, young coach, first time coach. I don't know. I don't think this guy here, what's his name?
0: Andrew McCulter?
7: The current, yeah, I don't think he's cut up for it. You know,
2: well, Jamie Graham's on the radar. Thanks, Tony, of the Blues with the selection process coming up and has been one that's been talked about, you know, in some other senior coaching roles that have been about the place. I don't see Andrew McCulter going anywhere in the short term. I think they have shown progress this season. They have been better. Progress isn't linear. We know that. You're going to have some stumbles back. But it's that gap between their best and the worst that we need to see get a lot closer. And clearly it's bitten with Tony. It's a loss on the weekend that I think's been as frustrating as any of the bad ones I've had this year.
0: Yep. They've, four wins this year, one last year. That's improvement in itself. They've still got some time to win some more. By the way, Jamie Graham decided not to enter the process at the West Coast Eagles. 4-7, back with more and a preview the second hour after this.
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8: We are accident, incident and breakdown free this evening. No delays on the Mitchell, Kwinana, Graham Farm and Northbridge Tunnel, Reed Row or Tonkin. Looking good in the city and throughout the metro area. I'm Bruce Welsh on Perth's traffic leader, 6PR.
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4: One quick SMS, perhaps, before we get to the 7 o'clock news. The out-of-bounds rule, the last possession. I've seen a lot of free kicks played from accidental contact to a boot. I thought it had to be deliberate by the player to be counted as a possession or even off-the-ground soccer kick. That's from Tony in Bedforddale.
5: No, this is one I hate, Skeet. It's not why we should have this rule in place. And in fact, I believe some of the players that represent the Players Association have taken this to the AFL today, talking about that and a couple of other rules as well. So will we see some change this year? I don't think. But in the future, we absolutely should, so that it's a clear kick or handball.
4: Perhaps breaking some news there. And an SMS saying, I call Bulltish on Stokes' retirement. He will be back. So will we after 7. News time.
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6: Good evening, I'm Alex Riddell. The opposition says it's open to supporting stronger penalties for tech giants that breach the social media ban for under 16s. The federal government has introduced legislation to increase the fines for organisations that defy the laws to $99 million. The bill also gives the eSafety Commissioner greater powers to compel information from big tech companies. Nationals MP David Littleproud says any new penalties need to be enforced.
7: Let's be honest, these tech companies already have the technology to be able to block these under 16-year-olds, but they don't want to do it because their advertising dollar predominantly comes for those under 18. So I think it's important that we take them on and have the courage to use these penalties.
6: The survivor of the Bondi terrorist attack has told an inquiry he received an influx of social media hate and AI manipulation after the shooting. Arson Ostrowski has told the Royal Commission into Anti-Semitism photos of his injury shared on X prompted offensive comments and manipulated images. A man has faced a Queensland court today charged over the death of a baby in Bundaberg. It's alleged the four-month-old baby was tortured and murdered in 2024. A 23-year-old man has been remanded in custody on the domestic violence, torture and murder charges until August 25. Detective Inspector Wade Lee says it's been a lengthy and detailed investigation.
8: I just acknowledge the work done by Bundaberg Child Protection Investigation Unit. It has been a particularly challenging investigation. They have been meticulous in their investigation and they've now grossed to a point where charges have been prepared.
6: A public inquiry has been held in Perth today into Australia's $368 billion AUKUS deal. The partnership between Australia, the UK and US would see WA operate nuclear-powered submarines. Inquiry Commissioner and former politician Peter Garrett says there's a lot of confusion over the details our locals need clarified.
9: Properly understanding AUKUS is absolutely essential to them being able to live confidently in this part of the world, confident that their money is being spent well as taxpayers, confident that the plans around AUKUS as we understand them are well thought through.
6: A Vietnamese budget airline is considering launching an Australian-based carrier. Aviation expert Neil Hansford can't see Vietjet making a dent on our domestic markets.
10: I think it'll be particularly hard because in the other markets that they've gone into domestically, they're not facing

0: a very mature, well-run and well-supported airline like Qantas or Virgin.
1: Fitness pioneer and four-time New Zealand Olympian Les Mills has started at the age of 91. Mills started a gym in the 1960s, which grew into an international group fitness brand. Checking finance, one Australian dollar buying 69 US cents.
2: With the 6PR app, you have the power of 6PR in the palm of your hand. 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
1: Day one of Wimbledon is underway. Australian Alexander Vukic is taking on America's Jenson Brooksby. In the first set, it's tied at six games apiece. While fellow Australian Adam Walton will start his campaign later this evening, as well as world number one Jannik Sinner. A big blow for the Sydney Swans, with forward Joel Amati ruled out for 10 weeks with an Achilles injury. Waratahs coach Dan McKellar has resigned as coach after a disappointing Super Rugby season. The team finished with just 5 wins from 14 games. Co-host Canada is the first nation into the round of 16 at the FIFA World Cup, defeating South Africa 1-0. That's the latest in news and sport.
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4: Accident, incident, breakdown free. No delays on the Mitchell, Kwinana, Graham Farmer, Northbridge Tunnel. Reed Row and Tonkin flowing well, as is the CBD and Metro. If you're heading north and looking to get off at Karrinup Road, the new entrance 500 metres south of the previous one, just prepare to exit earlier near Stevenson Avenue. I'm Bruce Welsh on Perth's traffic leader, 6PR.
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1: Showers expected this evening and overnight, dropping down to 10 degrees. Showers and the chance of a morning storm tomorrow with 17 degrees the top. Rain hanging around on Wednesday and 18. Thursday, chance for morning shower or two and 17 degrees. It'll be a partly cloudy day and 18 degrees on Friday. Saturday, it will be mostly sunny and a top of 18 degrees and the chance of showers developing later on Sunday with a top of 20.
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9: Welcome back to the show. Plenty on the plate in this second hour, including Brandon Starcevic, Luke Ryan, it is Players Night, and Foreman's Four, who'll touch on some of the other sports going on around the world. Of course, the World Cup. We'll speak to Bozza tomorrow night, along with Pat Voss from the Fremantle Dockers about what he's up to on and off the field. It's his birthday today, in fact, 23 years of age. So happy birthday to Paddy Voss. 6 for 155, England chasing 373. Trent Bridge, third test against New Zealand. Kiwis haven't won a test series over three test matches in England, I don't think, for about two decades. And that's not dissimilar to the Australians, perhaps, who have retained the Ashes in England on a few occasions in the past two decades. But we've never won since, I think, 2001, a series outright. We get our chance next year. And will Ben Stokes be there or not? At this stage, definitely not. But it's one that's going to create a lot of discussion between now and then.
10: Yeah, obviously a five-test series is a bit harder to win than a three-test series as well. So I'll throw that in. And we should have won the last couple of series because we had opportunities to win matches in that one. You think of Nathan Lyon missed run out and how much that would have completely changed things. We would have got an actual series win. But, England's been a busy 24 hours for them in the news cycle with Ben Stokes announcing his retirement, and this run chase has not gone well for them whatsoever. So it's going to be another big period of change coming up for England cricket.
9: Absolutely. We've got a few issues in Australia as well with players nearing the end of their careers, but by the same token, we look in reasonable shape given what we did over the summer to England. Now, on the SMS, James in Greenwood says, if we're going down the North American sports direction with wildcards, why don't we have a trade deadline and state league players as free agents all season? Perhaps I can see you rolling your eyes trying to picture how that would look in the future.
10: It has been spoken about. I kind of think at least leaving it open till, which they do, I guess, but you have to have list spots open to do it with those pre-season supplemental picks. I don't mind the idea of a mid-season trade period. I think that would be quite interesting. A few others don't think that would be, you know, the best thing to do, and it might again favour the better teams rather than the poorer ones. I'm open to all that sort of stuff, to be honest. I can't see it being an issue. If you get an injury, a season ending injury to a player, then you know, you should be able to go and replace them.
9: 1-3-3-8-82-0-4-8-7-9-9-8-82. No David Mundy tonight, but of course, tonight's support comes from Western CPAP for sleep studies, CPAP machines and accessories. Myerie and Rockingham stores, go to Western CPAP for better sleep today.
10: Perhaps. Just on that, Skeet, on the list already, there's still plenty of players to pick from. West Coast in particular, like, do we see some fresh faces for them this week after that performance last week? Because they need to start and maintain integrity at selection and reward those that are playing well in the waffle. There's two names to me that stick out in Franco, who's come in as a mid-season recruit, 11 tackles on the weekend, 31 disposals, and Finn McRae, who's come across from the Pies, with 30 disposals and 7 tackles as well. It's been in pretty good form at the waffle. The Eagles need to reward that and probably start to make some change this week. And Franco, his dad played for the Power. They play against the Crows this week. There's a nice little storyline there to make his debut on Friday night.
9: Yeah, and Herbert's been serviceable in his time. But, yeah, mid-season draftees, you can't expect too much. By the same token, given where the Eagles are at, they simply have to play these guys if they're to find out before the end of the season whether they're worth persevering with. As we work through an AFL season, the World Cup rolls on as we check what's happening on the other side of the world.
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9: Yes, of course, all of Canada celebrating their 1-0 victory over South Africa last night, but we're looking ahead, Pabs. Don't like to look in the rear-vision mirror too much, us Canadians. It's all about the future. Brazil and Japan.
10: You and Mike Pike having a watch party.
9: And Andy McGrath. Don't worry, there's a few of us. Pamela Anderson might pop in for a drink as well. Brazil and Japan at 1 a.m. Brazil would be favoured to win that. Germany likewise against Paraguay. That's at 4:30 a.m. Perth time. And at 9 a.m. tomorrow, the Netherlands and Morocco shapes as a pretty intriguing outing. But we're getting to the stage now, perhaps, where, as we know, it's cutthroat. The big dogs of the competition, you'd think, would flex their muscles. But there's so many twists and turns left in this World Cup over there in the US and Canada.
10: Definitely. And we're looking ahead to the Socceroos. Unfortunately, Jacob Italiano, I think, was ruled out for the rest of the tournament, which is disappointing from a local point of view. But Egypt are our opponents on Saturday morning at 2 a.m. So there'll be, it's kind of that 2 a.m. is that weird time slot there, Skeet, particularly on a Friday night into a Saturday morning, there'd be a lot of people that would just be pushing through, having a large Friday night all the way through till Saturday morning and keeping going. And then there's the others of us that might get some sleep and then set the alarm and get up at 2 a.m.
9: Ed, bear in mind there's a Friday night game at Optus Stadium, so there could be some people thinking after that around 9:30, should we push on? It's a big ask, but
10: I think they will
9: not be on the realms. By the way, we're talking about the World Cup, but we're going to catch up with Craig Gabriel tomorrow night. He might be able to give us some clarity around this question from Frank in Queen's Park on the SMS. Evening, same in there, I suppose. Dockers still winning, the West Coast Eagles still losing. Does someone in there know why Aussie tennis player Alex de Minaur is ranked 5 at Wimbledon, yet every time I see him play, a top 20 player in the world, he loses, which is a little harsh, but that's the realities of what he's done during the course of the year to get that ranking.
10: Yeah, the rankings are a lot about consistency, really. And if you can continually finish near the top in a lot of different tournaments, then you can get your rankings points up, and that's where you'll be seated. Missed a great opportunity at the French Open with a lot of the top seeds bowing out. Wimbledon will suit him. We keep our fingers crossed that he can get a breakthrough at some stage in his career.
9: Up next, we're talking to the players, Luke Ryan and Brandon Stasevic. We'll start with the Dockers, 14 wins in a row, knocking over the Suns by 51 points. It's 7:13, 6PR Sports Today. Great to have your company.
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9: Welcome back to Sports Today. Mark Reddings and Adam Papalia in the chair until 8 o'clock tonight. It is Players Night. Always good to catch up with both Luke Ryan and Brandon Stasevic. Let's talk with Lukey Ryan, 14 from 14 this season. They have got after losing their first match of the year. He joins us after a 51-point win to the Suns. Lukey, welcome and congratulations. The winning feeling continues.
16: Always good to chat to you again. It's pretty good at the moment. He has a pretty weird game on the weekend. It was pretty scrappy, but he was good to get the 4 points.
10: Certainly good to get the 4 points. Like, just continuing on, 1-0. We know the messaging that's going on, but the lid is certainly off with all of the fans, given that you guys are now 2 games clear on top of the table. It must be a nice feeling knowing that you're in that position and you can try to manage the back half of the season in the run to finals now.
16: Well, I'm not too sure. I've never been in this position before, but all the boys are real keen to keep on playing. They don't really want to rest. Everyone's feeling pretty good at the moment, and I guess if the time's right, maybe to rest a few, but if everyone's feeling good, why not play?
10: Now, I'm going to start with the hard questions first. Have you written to the AFL for an official please explain yet?
16: What for?
10: Half forward, final quarter, you take a mark, a player runs through the protected area, you don't get the 50-metre penalty, which would have taken you to the goal square, and you would have kicked your first goal in 7 years.
16: Oh, I don't even remember that. There you go. would have been nice. Like you said, I haven't kicked one for a long time, but yeah, maybe we'll have to go to please explain.
10: He walked straight past you. You should have made a bit more of a notice of it, because you would have got the 50-metre penalty. It gets ignored anyway. But then Justin Longmuir has put you to full forward. What was happening there?
16: Yeah, that was. I was sitting on the bench and they said, you're going to go to full forward. And I was like, oh, you're taking a piss. Like, you're pulling your leg. And they're like, nah, genuine, you're going there. And then JL went on the phone. He goes, you got to go to Beacon, get bolts off. And, I went down the full forward, but the ball didn't come down there. So it was pretty flat. But I think it was just to rest all the stars. So, hopefully I can get down there again.
10: You keep pushing that case to break glass in case of emergency. I'm ready to go back down there.
16: Yeah, I will be. But Alex Pierce was pretty flat. He wants to go down there, and Coxie likes going down there as well. So I think I'm third in line. Probably last in line, to be honest.
10: We keep watching that for when you do kick your next goal. Defensively, though, as a unit, you guys must have been super pleased yesterday. I mean, you hold the Gold Coast Suns to just 3 goals. They only had 2 on the board until the last couple of minutes of the game.
16: Yeah, definitely. It's a whole team approach, and credit to the forwards and mids putting a lot of pressure on. And yeah, some of the boys made some big plays and doing some nice roles at the moment. And a real connected group. And we just love playing with each other. We do it for smile. And we've got real pride in trying to keep a team to pretty low scores. And to keep a team like Gold Coast to 3 goals, it's a pretty good effort, and it's a good team effort.
17: You didn't play much wet weather footy this season, Luke. Second quarter, the rain arrived.
16: Yeah, no, we haven't played too much, but it was a bit slippery, but yeah. And then the second quarter was only a bit, that was a bit wet, but after that it dried up, and it was good conditions really, because I thought it was going to be pretty average conditions seeing how the days were going before that.
17: What about the return of Sean Darcy? Clearly Mason Cox had played his role, but Sean, you could tell, was a much loved figure once he kicked that goal. The players from all parts of the ground came to him. How did you assess from your vantage point how the big boy went?
16: Yeah, it went well. He's obviously going to be building over the next couple of weeks. But he's just such a presence for us, and the boys love playing with him, and he's put in a lot of work, and to see him kick a goal and all the boys get around him and a big smile on his face, it made our day. And yeah, I hope he gets a bit of confidence and keeps building each week, because we know how good of a player he is and how important he is for us.
17: And perhaps touched on your move forward in the last 90 seconds or so, but I think what was overlooked was a beautiful hit-up lead to Paddy Voss as you were approaching, 60 out to the left of screen as you watch it on the TV or on your radio dial. That was a beautiful kick, which I'm sure you would like to have a look back at that on the replay at some stage.
16: No, I won't be watching that back, but yeah, I don't know why I was up that high. I actually had a bit of run in my legs in the last quarter, so I thought I'd go for a trot, and yeah, got on the end of it. And yeah, Vossi had a nice lead, so just put it anywhere in front of those forwards at the moment, and they'll get their hands onto it. So yeah, pretty lucky.
10: They still need to finish off their work a little bit inaccurate, your forwards still. Is that much of a discussion point around the team?
16: Nah, not at all, really. It's the boys do the goal kicking every week, and they're always doing stuff after training as well. They just stick to their routine, and eventually it will turn, because they were pretty good at the start of the year. It's probably been like a month. So, I'll back the boys in all day, and they'll work on it again this week, but we don't really talk about it too much.
10: And Luke Jackson just continues to go about his work. I mean, I don't think we can sing his praises too much more, but he literally did everything yesterday, from getting back on the last line and punching the ball through in defence to obviously the ruck work and the stuff around the midfield, lacing out Patrick Voss as well himself as kicking a couple of goals.
16: Yeah, he's unbelievable. The unicorn name fits him well. He's growing each week as well, and his leadership's getting a lot better. And yeah, he can do everything. It's unbelievable to sit back and watch. And hopefully he stays fit and we keep him out in the park and keep doing what he's doing, because he can win us a game, and he's winning us games at the moment. And it's good to see him playing some real good footy.
10: He seems like a pretty honest sort of a guy. He's actually told us on the TV coverage yesterday after the game that he completely zones out during halftime meetings. Does that sound about accurate?
16: 100%. there's not much that goes through his head. There'll be those monkeys with the bells or whatever it is going for that head of his. But whatever works for him works, because it's working at the moment pretty good.
10: He's in unbelievable form.
17: Speaking of which, message from the coach after the game. Look, it wasn't your finest performance of the year, but any time you knock over a side like the Suns with the talent they have by 51, is it a case of just keep ticking it over? Is there there's any messaging changing at the moment?
16: We feel like our ball movement's been good, but like we're just loopy handballed and inviting the pressure a bit, and we're just feeling a bit more pressure, and that's probably why we're not kicking as many goals of late. And we did that, I think it was the first half against Geelong, and we did it a bit again on the weekend. So there's a few things we've got to work on. Our contest stuff was pretty good, but just got to try and get more bang for buck going forward. But I suppose it's a good problem to have.
17: And the health of the squad, we know what Peel is benefiting from at the waffle level. They're top of the table as well, and you don't want to tempt fate, but it makes a difference, doesn't it, having essentially a full list to choose from and then some.
16: Yeah, definitely. And then training as well. It's like training's been a lead, and we've got everyone out in the park, and everyone's testing each other, and the intensity's gone up a bit, and there's pressure for spots. So everyone wants to play well, and the boys are playing well at Peel, like you said. So, yeah, it's a good place to be at the moment, and hopefully we can keep that going along.
10: It gets a little bit more difficult in terms of the scheduling in the next couple of weeks. You just come off a 10-day break. Now you're into a 6-day break, then a 5-day break before the Swans. So do you think those conversations will happen with some players not travelling this week?
16: I guess it'll be after every game. If someone's a little bit sore, they'll see what happens. But, yeah, you just got to take it day by day. And the boys actually don't mind the 5- and 6-day breaks just because you do less training. So, I guess it's just day-by-day approach. Yeah, I'm not too sure what they're thinking. I don't get told anything.
10: Looking through your record, I think three games you've played at Manuka Oval in Canberra. What are your recollections of playing there? I think it's two wins and a loss that you've had there.
16: It's cold, but I don't mind. It's like a nice local footy feel. And, I haven't played there for a while, I don't think. So, it's a different feel, but, there'd be no Wolfie time or anything out there, but, looking forward to get over there. And I think there's a fair few parents going there as well, so it should be good trip.
17: I noticed the forecast 11 degrees. That's the maximum, by the way, for Saturday. Zero, it says, overnight as a min. So it'll, be chilly, but that's okay. Hey, listen, I think we've probably left one bloke off the discussion point. Michael Frederick, who sometimes cops a bit of a tough rap from supporters and his output numbers-wise, but it was great to see him get some early rewards and kicking with the four goals, career equal high for him, and getting, I guess, that bang for buck that sometimes doesn't come the way of a forward.
16: Yeah, definitely. The roles he does for us inside the four walls, what we see, the vision, the linkage patterns and all that sort of stuff is outstanding. His work rate is good. He helps us a fair bit. So, yeah, for him to get a look at the ice cream is good. Like I've said pretty much all year, if one's not on, then another one's going to be on. And, it was Freddie's turn on the weekend, so it's good to see him kick a few snags. So anyone can bob up at any time, which is a good problem for us.
17: I tell you what, some things are worth sticking to, and we speaking to you every Monday night is working for you. It's working for us, Lukey. You're unbeaten as a player yourself this year. May it continue against the Giants. It's a good time to be a Docker supporter. I'm sure you're enjoying the ride. 50,000 plus again at Optus Stadium yesterday. Thanks for your time, my friend, and we look forward to watching you and calling you in action on Saturday at in Canberra against the Giants.
16: Cheers, boys. Chat to you next week.
17: Luke Ryan joining us from the Fremantle Dockers. Players Night continues after the break with myself and Adam Papalia with Brandon Stasevich from the West Coast Eagles. This is Sports Today.
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17: Great to have your company, Sports Today. Having spoken to Luke Ryan for the Dockers, it's time to turn our attention to the West Coast Eagles. And Brandon Stasevich was part of a team that was beaten by 53 points at Marvel Stadium on Saturday. He joins us now. Brandon, good evening.
28: How are you going, guys?
17: We're going okay. It was a tough watch and obviously a tough day at the office for the Eagles against a team which is in good form, but I'm sure you're still pretty disappointed with the result.
28: Yeah, absolutely. Yeah, we didn't put our best foot forward, so pretty disappointed in that sense. But yeah, as you said, credit to Carlton. They're flying at the moment, and they took advantage of it.
10: It was certainly a strong performance by the Blues. They really controlled the footy, which would have made it too easy for the Eagles' backline, given that it went in there 61 times. What's the main thing that's come out of the review?
28: Yeah, obviously our defence wasn't up to scratch, clearly. We sort of knew that they liked to possess the ball a little bit and by foot, but at the same time they still went quick in that sort of mode, and we weren't quick enough to either take out their receivers, or we didn't defend long enough to force them to go to long down the line contest. So it makes it pretty hard to score when you're spending a lot of tickets on defense.
10: Is that a positional thing, like the way that the team is set up, or is it a mindset thing in terms of the pressure in the game? Because it didn't quite seem at the level that it has been, you know, in those few weeks before the bye.
28: Yeah, so obviously we put together a pretty good, we sort of identified 8 weeks where, you know, our pressure game was sort of what we could build everything off. But, once the teams are getting a lot of marks, it's hard to put any sort of pressure on. We weren't able to sort of force the ball into any live play. Potentially a bit of mindset. I think we were just a little bit off with, the things we've been doing really well. Probably a reaction was a bit slower, and, we weren't in the positions when we did have opportunities to, to put a spoil on or pressure up. We weren't there to do it, and they were able to get some clean footy, even through the corridor mainly, which made it hard for us.
10: The numbers clearly aren't great reading in terms of the stat sheet and the amount of possession that they had. Can you give us any more on what was sort of discussed today as you guys broke it down?
28: It was a bit of our method and our sort of, compliance, around stoppage. Obviously, the numbers aren't good there in the contest, and you lose that, you give up. We gave up a lot of territory from stoppage, which isn't good. And it was just sort of our decisions to we sort of collapsed in a little bit from the corridor and from our setup at stoppages, both forward and behind it, and gave them room to access it and get pretty good looks off the back of that.
10: It was certainly the method of the way the team was playing made it really clearly tough for your forwards as well. I mean, that connection with Waterman and Shanahan, it seemed like a real struggle through the day. Was that identified?
28: Yeah, absolutely. Yeah, when we did have opportunities to go forward and put a bit of pressure back on them, we lacked a bit of composure and took the wrong option at times when as you said, those guys, Waterman and Shanahan, they've got one-on-one looks ahead. It's good to get it into them, but the way that Carlton defended, they sort of made those one-on-ones not look as in enticing, and sort of forced us to muck around with it a bit, turn the ball over centre forward, and they would bounce off that pretty quick too. But it was a bit of the composure when we were able to get the ball. We weren't able to link up any of our offensive chains we put together.
17: Speaking with Brandon Stasevich from the West Coast Eagles on Sports Today, just one last point on those numbers, 445 disposals to 301, so that has been discussed, but 133 marks they took to 66. Have you played in a match where the numbers have been around that figure of 130 plus for either the team you're playing in, Brandon, or the opposition?
28: I can imagine maybe one of the games at Brisbane we were able to amass that sort of number, but I said that's probably been a little bit of the change sort of we've seen under the new coach with Carlton, is that they've tried to do a bit more of that in their back half and take the kick, whether it's lateral or back or whatever, just to make the other team defend a bit longer. And we weren't good enough to take them away. As I said, our number was pretty low as well, so we weren't able to challenge them going back the other way. As I said, we were doing a lot of defending, which can take it out of you.
17: I'm sure it's a collective responsibility, but I think it's fair to say, given where the club's at now, you need your senior players to be playing at a higher level in a match like we saw on Saturday, and probably didn't get the best out of the leading players. And I guess you're in that category of having more seniority than some of the rest of the younger players coming through.
28: Yeah, I think a lot of guys probably not happy with their performance. And I'll put my hand up too. I wasn't quite up to it at stages, but the good thing is we've got a quick turnaround, and we've reviewed the game today, and everyone's taken their learnings, and we get 6 days to back it up and go again.
17: Important news coming out of the Eagles today. Defender Harry Edwards has been recommended a specialist rehabilitation program by the AFL concussion panel. Of course, he was assessed by the panel of experts last Thursday in Melbourne. He'll be sidelined for the remainder of this season while he undertakes a 3-month program. I'm sure it's not a huge surprise to someone like yourself who's been through concussion and knows how important it is to get your health right, but it must be a bit of a blow for him having to go through this process. But hopefully there's a bit of light at the end of the tunnel on the prospect of him playing next year, but he still has to go through this 3-month program.
28: Yeah, so I guess it is probably good news for Harry. He gets, another crack at it. You sort of go into those concussion panels sort of expecting the worst. But he's been, sort of given the all clear to, once he does this, rehabilitation program to, get back into it when we come back for training end of the year next year. And, it's sort of probably good for him to have a bit of clarity. Obviously, he was hanging in limbo for a little bit there, waiting for that that panel to get together. And, it's somewhat good news that, he'll get another crack at it.
10: How concerning is this issue right now, Brandon, amongst the players and the chats that you're having with teammates and former teammates and anyone else in the AFL, as Skeet said, and it's been well documented. You've had a number of concussions through your career, but the talk around it, the implications down the track, how much is this being discussed within the league? Because there's another big investigative story that's going to be on tonight that's going to delve even further into the issues of some players that have had post their career.
28: Obviously it's you're sort of dealing with the unknown in this sort of space. You don't, see the effects until, later down the line, potentially. It's obviously, I think the AFL, the AFLPA, they're all, treading carefully and making sure that, the player's health is at the forefront, and, they're taking, actions to ensure that. I think, the work that's been done in, the sort of the concussion space over the last 3-4 years, we've sort of, taken it a bit more seriously, I guess. So hopefully these sort of things, sort of mitigate the risk, I guess, for the longevity and the health of players.
10: Does it worry you? Is it something that lingers in your mind and other players that you talk to about the risks that you do take?
28: I guess you do worry about that, but you worry about, any sort of injury can happen when you're playing football, any sort of career-ending injury, whether it's, knees and whatnot, like those sort of things are stuff that can happen. So you know what you're signing up for when you play the game, but it obviously is something that you think about, but once you're out there playing footy, you don't think about any of that at all, really.
10: It's a different one, isn't it, too, with the concussion, because, if you have a number of calf injuries or knee injuries, you can continue to rehab and come back. But when it gets to the point where players are having to get to a concussion panel and you have repeated concussions, I guess the other worry, because you're a player and you really want to be out there and you want to be, making the most of your career, but the chance that can then get taken away by people who make a decision for you.
28: I guess so, but you got to understand a lot of these people are trying to put your health, at the forefront and first priority, and I think, the way that, clubs and the AFL handle these sort of situations nowadays, you go and see specialists, you see doctors, you do all the right things. And, if you get, the tick of approval from those people, it's, it gives yourself a lot of, I guess, relief and belief again that you're able to keep going. And, you just sort of, back their judgment in.
17: Brandon, you mentioned it earlier, short turnaround. You've got the Crows Friday night at home, a doubleheader when it comes to Friday night footy, but it's still a big stage and lots of eyeballs on this match. The Crows looking to bounce back after the showdown, and I'm sure there's going to be some home truth delivered as part of the build-up to this week to ensure that isn't replicated, what we saw on Saturday.
28: Yeah, absolutely. As I said, it's a good chance. 6-day turnaround, get back into it, and obviously they're coming off a showdown loss, so it should be a red-hot contest from the get-go.
17: Brandon, always a pleasure. Great to have your company. Thanks for giving us an insight, particularly read the concussion protocols and what Harry Edwards is going through. And we touch wood that he is able to get back and play some footy. And likewise, that you stay healthy given what you've encountered in your career. But it is a fascinating insight and obviously of great concern to all those in the AFL industry. Thanks for your time tonight on Sports Today. And we look forward to having a chat next Monday.
28: Thanks, guys.
17: Brandon Stasiewicz from the West Coast Eagles. Players' Night on Sports Today up next. Mark Foreman will step into the studio for a look at other sport we haven't touched on just yet on this Monday night.
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17: Monday night, Sports Today. Great to have you on board. Mark Rennings and Adam Papalia through until 8 o'clock tonight. As Mark Foreman steps into the studio, Foreman's 4. Welcome to you, young man.
29: Hello, Skate and Paps. Good evening.
17: What a great day for soccer. The world game can't get any better. No, the Socceroos haven't played, but next best is we've had an extraordinary victory for one of our favourites.
29: Here we go. The old who cares fixture, I think. Is that what we're calling it, Paps?
10: I'm surprised this didn't come at the start of the show, to be honest.
3: Just leading off the top. No, well done, Skeet. Your Canadians remain alive. They've knocked South Africa out of the knockout phase. So that's the first knockout game we've had. It was not one to write home about. It was 0-0 for pretty much... Well, it was 0-0.
17: Hang on. If the Socceroos win 1-0, the 93rd minute or whatever it is,
3: it's
17: a fantastic result.
3: Oh, so, yeah, and it's coming home. Yeah, of course.
17: It's their first ever, to be honest, their first ever knockout win at a World Cup. So we're hoping Australia does the same on the weekend against Egypt.
3: Yeah, 100%. So 0-0 after 92 minutes, we are in extra time. Well, no, added time, I should say, to be more correct. And then this happened.
9: This is dropping nicely. It's a goal!
3: So there you go. That was the winning goal. They are, of course, a co-host nation. So North America. So Canada advance, the United States still in it, and Mexico is still in it as well. So the interesting one is Uruguay. So they are, there's only 8 countries that have won it. They're out. They didn't even become a best third place finisher. So that was interesting. Have you been into it, perhaps?
10: Yes, absolutely. Been watching a lot of the highlights. And
3: yep.
10: Clearly the Socceroos as well. Skeet, when that goal went in, were you standing up in the living room with the Canadian flag draped around your shoulders and doing shots of maple syrup? Talk us through it.
17: Well, to be totally honest with you, I'm pretty honest with you. I was lying down. I was tense. I was nervous, but I wasn't watching the soccer.
3: No, you were watching the back of your eyelids, weren't you?
17: Yeah, I was.
3: There you go. So we'll keep you across the World Cup, of course, and even better tomorrow night, Bozar will really delve into it. Looking forward to that. For point number two, I thought I'd quickly have a look. Now, I know we've touched over some of this throughout the evening, naturally with the Dockers' healthy list, but some of the performers in the WAFL that are the AFL-listed players. So struggling to get a game, but what more can he do? Jeremy Sharp had 25 disposals and 3 goals, all of them on the run once again in the weekend. Peel, for what it's worth, absolutely belted West Perth, but what more does he need to do to get into the team?
17: Well, it's a pleasant problem, perhaps, isn't
3: exactly.
17: it? Because he's picking up possessions. He came in earlier this season, not so long ago, and didn't disgrace himself by any means, but you're only one injury away, let's be honest.
3: Yeah.
17: And they've had a very good run thus far.
10: And Nathan O'Driscoll's performed pretty well. He had a pretty good game yesterday too. So that's the issue, is the players above him are playing well.
3: 100%. So yeah, as much as you can say, what do you need to do to get in there? Well, you've got to pick someone to come out. So as Pap said, O'Driscoll's been really good. I've loved watching him his last month.
17: And what it does mean, you talked about the waffle, is it Peel Thunder, if those lack of injuries continues for the Dockers, it makes them, I've discussed that with a couple of people today who've seen a bit of them, almost not impossible to beat, very tough to beat for the flag this year because of the health of the list. And they've got, because of the restrictions involved, they now have had to play some of their Dockers listed players in the reserves, the waffle.
3: It makes me laugh, that concept as well. Imagine being a waffle reserves player and you walk out there and you go, hang on, you are an AFL player. What's going on here? So Jeremy Sharp keeps on keeping on. The other good performers, so Bailey Banfield, he was in the best players again. He has been there for much of the year, but similar story. So he had 29 disposals. Mason Cox, first game back in the waffle, had 13 disposals, 24 hitouts and a goal. Hugh Davies and Oscar McDonald did nothing wrong, but the ball was barely down there. Jager O'Meara, 23 touches, very classy, and a couple of goals for Chris Sherry. So there's some of your players for the Dockers. West Coast lost on I think it was Friday night, 5 points to East Perth. A few up and down stories here. So Malachi Champion had a strong first half, really didn't have much impact in the second. Tyrell Dewar had his disposal criticised a fair bit. He turned the footy over, and Sandy Brock had some wins, but some losses in his one-on-one contest. So they were up and downs. But I think Ollie Franco is the one that continues to get attention. He had 31 disposals, 11 tackles. He must be very close. I'll get you and Paps to pick out maybe one of these four who get a go, one of these three, sorry. So he was great. Luca Grego, 27 disposals, 23 of them kicks, kicked a goal. Finlay McRae, 30 disposals. He missed a couple of goals but still found the footy. Any of those three, surely close to getting a call up.
10: Yeah, I've touched on it a little bit off the top, but you want players in it that can tackle and put that pressure on, which West Coast were lacking. So clearly, Frank, who I think definitely, and McRae potentially as well, they just about both come in this week.
29: Now, I'll do this one quite quickly, but this was just an extraordinary finish. So the Travellers Championship, it was supposed to have concluded overnight. Now, this is golf in the US. Scotty Scheffler and Victor Hovland made it to the 72nd hole. It always just reminds me of Test cricket when you get to the 72nd hole, and they were neck and neck. They were dead even. And so it's like a five-day Test match. You play so long, and yet you still can be dead even. They both had birdie putts. They both missed. Now, Hovland, he tapped his in for par. He put it right next to the cup. So Scotty Scheffler needed this from about 9 foot to keep it even and force a playoff.
13: Scheffler again walks it in. Amazing stuff by Scheffler. And another great atmosphere on a Sunday at the Travelers. But we will head into Monday.
29: So they lost light. You can hear the USA chant there. But bad light, again, like Test cricket, stop play. So they have to go back on Monday for the playoff hole. So back they go for a fifth day to see who wins the Travellers Championship between Scheffler and Hovland.
10: Isn't that a movie where they get the cars around the outside and they all put the lights on and going, surely there's a way you could keep playing.
29: Yes, absolutely. Or like, yeah, Happy Gilmore when the balustrade fell down and they said, we'll just come back tomorrow. But he said, no, no. And he mini golfs his way through and
10: play the ball as it lies.
29: Yes, very good. Thought we'd finish off with probably my favourite story of the evening. This has been hidden a little bit because we've got the World Cup going on. We are, of course, in the midst of footy. But Ireland was playing India in a T20 series, a bilateral T20 series, just two games. And on Saturday night, Ireland beat India for the first time in the country's history.
17: Big news.
29: How's that? So, amazing. They go 1-0 up. There's absolute scenes in Ireland. Into game two we go. And it came down to the last over. India probably should have got it done. And then Ireland's won. They have beaten India because it got down to the last ball. India needed 8 off 1. So just avoid a disaster. Here is that last ball.
14: So slow down the ground. It's 6. A win for Ireland, the greatest weekend in Irish cricket history.
29: So India lose a T20 series for the first time in 3 years, and Ireland beats them 2-0 in a T20 international series. How about that?
17: That is national holiday type stuff. If you love your cricket in Ireland, not sure they do love it as much as we do, though.
29: Well, it was in Belfast too, so I'm sure they celebrated quite nicely. Hopefully, not like Ben Stokes did.
17: Yes, we've discussed him tonight and what he will do for the rest of his time in cricket, which is, well, I'm not so sure he's going to retire full time, but that is a question that will be answered in the next 12 months with the Ashes fast approaching. Mark Foreman, nice work. Foreman's 4 on this Monday night. Back with more on Sports Today after this.
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1: Welcome back to Sports Today. About to wrap up the show. Thank you to our special guest tonight, Dean Margetts, talking all things umpiring. Plenty on the agenda there. Also, Brandon Starcevic from the Eagles, Luke Ryan from the Fremantle Dockers. Tomorrow night, by the way, we'll catch up with Pat Voss to talk about his time at Freo and where the club is heading. Certainly September right on the agenda. Dockers fans, don't miss that one. By the way, if you would like to listen back to any of our interviews on the show, simply head to 6BR Sports Today, wherever you get your podcast. Perhaps it has been a pleasure. We will revisit each other on Thursday for Thursday Night Footy, a grand final rematch at the Cattery.
2: Yes, that's going to be a big one, certainly a huge game for both of those sides on Thursday night. So looking forward to that. But can you believe it that we are looking at round 17 of the season already? It is absolutely flying past.
1: It is indeed. Thanks to you, Paps, along with Mark Foreman, Ethan and Bruce Welsh, and particularly to you, our listeners, 133-882 and 0487-999-882. Will Schofield will be in the house tomorrow night. It is Talkback Tuesday, Topical Tuesday, call it what you want. He'll be in here to debate, discuss, get under my skin, and hopefully encourage some discussion on the open line. It's coming up to 8 o'clock. Thanks for your company. 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
3: Good evening, I'm Alex Friedel. A senior Liberal admits voters are disillusioned with the party and a rebrand is needed to win people back. Federal politics editor Michael Packie.
4: Two new opinion polls show Labor has regained top spot over One Nation, even though it's handed down an unpopular budget. But all eyes are on the coalition, which has seen its primary vote hit an historic low as it struggles to land any punches against the government. Liberal MP Melissa McIntosh has told Sky News something's got to give.
5: It's time for the Liberal Party to rebrand. Some people think that we're stuck in the past.
4: It was an unwelcome distraction for opposition leader Angus Taylor as the Prime Minister seized on the comments during question time.
6: She went on to say we need to get some experts in.
4: Voters aren't exactly happy with Anthony Albanese either, but he still preferred Prime Minister over Pauline Hanson and Mr Taylor. Michael Packie, Canberra.
3: Legislation has been introduced to double the penalty for tech companies that breach the social media ban for under 16s. Organisations that defy the law will now face a $99 million fine. A Russian couple accused of spying on Australian defence systems have had their charges upgraded in a Brisbane court. Georgia Kondek has the details.
7: The couple were arrested in 2024 following allegations they were accessing Australian defence systems and sending information back to the Kremlin. The woman had been working for the Australian Army and held security clearance. Police allege she travelled to Russia and instructed her husband to log into her work account and send material to a private email. The pair were initially charged with preparing for an espionage offence, which carries a maximum penalty of 15 years imprisonment. But the charge was dropped and replaced with a charge of conspiracy to commit espionage, and if found guilty, they could face between 25 years and life behind bars. Georgia Kondek, Brisbane.
3: Australia and Vanuatu have signed a $500 million security treaty following months of negotiations. Last year, Prime Minister Anthony Albanese flew to Port Vila to sign a security pact, but it fell apart on the day of his arrival. 10 months later, Anthony Albanese has inked a watered-down version of the agreement alongside his Vanuatu counterpart in Canberra. The treaty cements Australia as the Pacific nation's primary policing partner. A concussion researcher has said more needs to be done to educate footballers about CTE. The brain disease is linked to repeated head knocks, but can currently only be diagnosed once an individual has passed away. Concussion Legacy Foundation Australia's Professor Alan Pearce has been studying the brains of AFL players. He says the sport needs to have specific CTE protocol.
8: And that would involve things like trying to reduce exposure in children and adolescent athletes, exposure in contact training, so having limits, and having a specific protocol around CTE. And we're putting all our research investments and funding into concussion.
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1: On day one of Wimbledon, Australian Alexander Vukic has lost his first round match to American Jenson Brooksby, while American Jessica Pegula is through to the second round. In the AFL, fresh off the bye, Geelong coach Chris Scott says he expects Bailey Smith and Tom Stewart to return to face Brisbane on Thursday night. Scott has rejected suggestions he held back in their last game against Fremantle in case the Cats face the Dockers in finals. That's the latest news and sport.
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1: Showers expected this evening and overnight, dropping down to 10 degrees. Showers and the chance of a morning storm tomorrow with 17 degrees the top. Rain hanging around on Wednesday and 18. Thursday, chance for morning shower or two and 17 degrees. It'll be a partly cloudy day and 18 degrees on Friday. Saturday, it will be mostly sunny and a top of 18 degrees and the chance of showers developing later on Sunday.
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11: Good evening and welcome to Money News on this Monday night. It's great to have your company on 2GB, 3AW, 4BC, 6PR, 2CC and our network stations right across this great country, whether you may or may not be on school holidays or not. I'm Scott Haywood in the chair for James Willis on Financial New Year's Eve. Yes, the 29th of June. But arguably the biggest investment we all make in our life is buying a home. But with the selling of that asset comes at a cost. Of course, you've got advertising, you've got commission to real estate agents, you're getting styling, you might have to paint a few things, get a gardener to come in, and the cost can go on and on. But what should be the right pricing model across Australia as a seller? Now, Neil Jenman is a veteran real estate expert of more than 50 years. He's going to explain what he thinks shortly. And how is it fair to have a multi-million dollar home and get the full pension from the government? When your neighbours are renting and don't get a cent. 131 873. I want to know your thoughts on this. Does the policy need reform in Australia? It's not being talked about enough. And I want to hear from you tonight. 131873 is the number to call. Amy Oster from Policy Institute Australia joins me later in the show to give me her thoughts and her policy. The ASX today closed up 59 points. Adam Dawes, Senior Investment Advisor at Shaw & Partners, joins me for the market wrap. And we're going to talk about everything from sneakers to maybe some sneaky stocks to add to your watch list that might be emerging next financial year. Of course, you can always give me a call right across Australia on 131873, and you can also have your say via text on 0460 873 873. Save it in your phone as Money News, 0460 873 873, or you can email either via the website or the app where you might be streaming, or you can also, as I said, send me a text or a call. It's Monday, the 29th of June, 2026, here with Scott Hayward on Money News. But first tonight, one of the most respected economic institutions on the planet is sounding the alarm on the AI boom. The Bank of International Settlements says the scale of spending on artificial intelligence infrastructure now resembles previous economic manias. Five major US companies alone are forecast to spend $1.45 trillion on AI infrastructure in the next 12 months. And in Australia, spending on data centres is hitting record levels, especially in Victoria and New South Wales. The warning is that if the investment doesn't deliver the returns expected, the result could be a sharp pullback, rising unemployment, and even, I say even, a global recession. Shane Wright is the senior economics correspondent for The Age and the Sydney Morning Herald. He's written a great piece on all this today, which you can now download at the Sydney Morning Herald. And he's on the line for us tonight. Shane, great to have you back on Money News.
12: Always a pleasure, Scotty.
11: Mate, the Bank of International Settlements doesn't use language like this lightly. Like, how seriously should we be taking this warning?
12: Yeah, it's one of the really interesting debates that's global in nature at the moment, because there is so much money being pumped into AI and data centres. It is having a macro impact. Like, the US economy would not be growing without it. And in fact, the Australian economy would be struggling without what's going on in New South Wales and Victoria right at the moment. But apart from those who fear a Skynet AI takeover of the human existence, which is not where the BIS has gone, it is more about how much money is being sucked in. And it's a really interesting comparison for those with a bit of economic history. They've gone back to, say, the canal mania of the 1820s, 1830s, then the railway lines, the electrification especially of the US, that precipitated the Great Depression, the dot-com boom of the late 90s, which most of us can remember, and now saying, well, the AI boom is showing a lot of similarities to these things, which delivered great benefits, but they precipitated big economic downturns immediately in their wake.
11: You talk about the dot-com boom. I must admit, I realised there was a dot-com boom when I saw a Ferrari driving down the road where my office was in St Kilda Road in Melbourne, which was called Davnet, and they hadn't made a cent. And then the cleaner in the office was giving me stock tips. So that's a little bit different, in my opinion, Shane, to what the Business Bank of International Settlements have. But let's talk about the AI investment booms of previous manias. Like, as you said, the dot-com boom in the 90s, which ended in tears, as it did for Davnet and others, is that comparison fair? Like, or is AI fundamentally different?
12: Well, I think the argument that the BIS is arguing is that it's the amount of money that's spent on the tech. So around dot-coms, it was, I can remember the time there were, like, these whole dot-com things about for pets. That would be the next great thing. So people were throwing, and it was underpinned by the huge rollout of broadband that really took off in that late 90s. That was what was going to underpin it. So that the technology itself, like railways, like canals, like electrification in the 1920s, absolutely makes sense. It's just that so much money is going in that you can't make the returns back. And that's the BIS's argument. There is also, and we're seeing these reports almost daily now, of the amount of money that has to be that is going into these data centers,
11: yes,
12: that is being built, that means you need chips, you need semiconductors. There is a reason why Apple announced last week that it was pushing up the price of a Mac by $200, that Xbox is pushing up the price of its consoles. So because they can't get their hands on these really important parts to their tech because they're going into these data centers. So you're getting an inflationary pulse coming through everything. So it's elevating every price, which means the rate of return you have to make to make it justifiable is getting more and more difficult to meet. But there are investors out there that are prepared to put money into these things.
11: Yeah, it's interesting you say that, Shane, because for the average mum and dad, they do look at end of financial year sales. And one of the things that has been inflationary and has gone up in price has been laptops and computers. And that's been widely reported. And that's exactly in line with what you said. But just talk to me a little bit more about how exposed is Australia to a potential AI investment bust. Like, that's obviously the concern. Like, given how much our own economy is now leaning on data centres, as you said, in terms of land and infrastructure and AI infrastructure spending.
12: Yeah, that's right. And you can see, like, the size of the investment boom that's going on, particularly in New South Wales and Victoria, is analogous to what went on in the 2010s in Queensland and Western Australia with the mining boom. And so whenever you're talking about such big expenditures, you have to have an eye to, well, what's the payoff? Now, with the mining boom, you could see there was an absolute payoff, but people forget Western Australia went into a recession for 3 years from 2014, when the peak of their construction boom came to an end. The mines are operational, so all the activity that underpinned the boom disappeared, and it did weigh on the West Australian economy for a long time. Queensland, not so much. It's not quite as dependent on mining as what was going on in WA. But you can see the similarities. Now, that is in the construction and implementation of these things. How the tech provides, like, and this is where the productivity story for the next, say, 20, 30 years, whether this tech transforms our economy, the global economy, that's to one side. This is what we're in the construction phase and the economic boost and maybe the bust when it comes to an end.
11: Yeah, I acknowledge all of that. I acknowledge the downturn in WA, but the fear that I feel now, and this is from a lot of Money News listeners that we get on text and email, as I said, that there's a lot of fear around AI taking jobs. Now, the BIS says AI competes directly with human capabilities and ability away past technologies didn't. So they're in touch with humans. We've already seen huge layoffs in the tech sector. We're starting to see it a little bit in the big banks. It's obviously following the US model because of AI. So is the fear of losing your job to AI justified?
12: Well, I'll take you back 200 or 300 years to the Luddites, who campaigned against looms. They weren't wrong. At the end of the day, those craftspeople who were really intrinsic to the textile industry did lose their jobs. Absolutely. That's what they were fighting against. But they got rolled over. The rest of the economy benefited. You are absolutely right, though. This tech that we're talking about, it's much further up the income food chain, and you can see that there are legitimate concerns. We haven't seen that. There's been some good research. Isaac Gross out of Monash Uni has been keeping track of what's going on with single touch payroll data, and he has picked up growth in those sectors that are directly in the flight path of AI. They're not growing as quickly in terms of employment as other sectors. But it's only early days, and I don't think anyone has really worked out just how far AI can go. And then you get to this question: previous technologies which have changed our communities, our economies, we've been able to find new jobs. Whether this one is the one that's different to all the rest, well, it may only take a couple of years to work out whether that's true or not.
11: Yeah, it's interesting. Like, you know, our phone's a camera, it's a calculator, it's a phone, it's a computer, it's in Google, it's everything. So, you know, we can't underestimate AI. But away from AI, I just want to talk about another article you've written, Shane. It's about the RBA's Assistant Governor, Christopher Kent, outlining how it would handle the next major economic shock. And as I said, people should go to the Sydney Morning Herald and Google Shane Wright and have a read of these articles. They're absolutely intriguing. You know, talk to me about running fire drills and potentially cutting rates faster next time. Can you explain exactly what that means and what you're actually proposing there?
12: Yeah, so Chris Kent, he was at the bank all through the GFC and preceding the GFC. And remember, the Reserve Bank through the, sorry, not the GFC, through COVID.
11: Yes.
12: Through COVID, the Reserve Bank stimulus, like people remember, say, the 0.1 cash rate and Phil Lowe saying we're not going to lift, we don't think we'll have to lift rates until 2024. The Reserve Bank actually produced more stimulus than the federal government. It was close to $500 billion in terms of their term funding facilities for commercial banks. So they printed about $188 billion that went to the commercial banks to keep them going through the whole, through COVID. Then their big bond buying program where they bought up just about every federal and state government bond that they could get their hands on.
11: Yes.
12: They still got $255 billion in government bonds on their books right now. So the bank has been doing a lot of soul searching ever since COVID and pre-COVID, because they went into COVID with 5 years. People forget, for 5 years before COVID, they missed their inflation target under the target. They didn't hit 2%, the 2 to 3%. They were under that for a long period of time. A lot of research saying, look, they held rates for too high for too long. There were people who were unemployed because of that. So you get into this whole, well, how would we do things slightly differently? And so the fire drill that Chris Kent was talking about today is, right, we've got these various tools. We may buy bonds. We might go to negative interest rates, which a lot of banks did across the world. There was even the discussion, do we get into the market buying lots of foreign currency and produce, like, effectively make money to do that? All sorts of alternative QE type programs. How would we do that in the future if we ran into a period where lots of deflation, interest rates falling, financial sector under control? So that's what they're talking about. Like, this is, I think it's like the local rural fire brigade. You put them through their drills to see if they can handle something that's out of left field. This is what the bank's talking about right now.
11: That's an extraordinary similarly to a fire, literally some sort of fire drill. Just quickly, what does it mean for the average Australian? What's taking place right now?
12: In terms of the Reserve Bank in this,
11: yes,
12: it is making sure that I think the bank accepts that they did make some missteps.
11: Yep.
12: through COVID. Look, and Chris Kent mentioned this. Everyone's perfect in hindsight, but you go back to right as late as late 2021. The bank saying we probably won't lift rates until 2024. They started lifting rates in May
11: there you
12: of
11: go.
12: 2022. And they were probably, even then, they were maybe 1 or 2 months behind where they could have been.
11: There you go.
12: And they made a decision in late 2020 to extend the term facility funding to the commercial sector. Look, on reflection, we probably didn't need to. They effectively doubled it. They went from 90-odd billion to 188 billion. These are large sums of money.
11: I know. It's, as I said, Shane, it's another look in the mirror from both the RBA and everyone who manages our economy. Shane, thank you so much for your time on this Monday night on Money News.
12: Have a good night, Scott.
11: Shane Wright, Senior Economics Correspondent for The Age and the Sydney Morning Herald. Up next, a very different approach to how you might sell your home. Author Neil Jenman joins me next.
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11: Most of us will only sell a home once or twice in our lives. It's one of the biggest financial decisions most people ever make. And there's a growing argument that the system in this country works against everyday sellers. They claim that upfront advertising costs, high commissions, and selling methods like auctions are potentially costing sellers tens, sometimes hundreds of thousands of dollars. Now, I must say that for the most part, most real estate agents do the right thing. But my next guest is very fired up about all of this, and he's very passionate about advocating for sellers. And that is Neil Jenman, who has spent more than 50 years in the real estate industry advocating for sellers. He's the co-author of a new book called Questions Every Seller Must Ask, and he joins us on the line on this Monday night. Neil, welcome to the show.
24: Good evening, Scott.
11: I mentioned it in the intro there, and your book goes into this. How are Aussie homeowners tens or even hundreds of thousands of dollars worse off when selling a home?
24: Look, Australians probably pay more than anybody else in the world to sell their homes. There are 195 countries in the world, and there's only one country where somebody can put their home for sale, be promised they're going to get, say, $3 million, and then be told, sorry, you're only going to get $2 million. And so they say, okay, well, I've decided not to sell, and they're out of pocket for $10,000, $20,000. This business of charging people up front for advertising money is just horrendous. There's no need for it whatsoever. There are many ways to find buyers without having to spend thousands of dollars on these big internationally owned websites. And the problem is that most people, as you said, they only might sell a house once or twice in their life. They don't have any experience And many of them, they don't even realize they've been stung. They don't even realize that there's one word they should say when agents are asking them to pay money, and that word is no.
11: Wow.
24: Really, truly.
11: Well, you know, you're pretty aggressive on your argument against individual agents, but a flawed system more broadly you're talking about. So, you know, what do you mean by that, and how is the system potentially able to be fixed?
24: Well, if I could do one thing, Scott, I would ban charging sellers in advance of their homes being sold. I would say it shouldn't be allowed, okay? When you say that I'm aggressive about it, you're absolutely right, I am. I'm dealing with a couple in Melbourne at the moment who have had their home for sale for 4 years, and they haven't sold it, and they've spent $58,000 in advertising and staging costs and a couple of repairs, and that $58,000 they've spent, and they've got nothing for it. And, you know, these people, they can't afford this. I mean, what happens is that you put your house for sale, you go to a real estate agent because you expect the real estate agent to produce a buyer. In effect, you're buying a buyer. The same as you go to, say, a butcher. If you're going to have a barbecue and you want to, say, order, you know, you have 100 mates over, you want to order 200 or 300 steaks, and the butcher doesn't say to you, well, give me some money so I can find some cows. But the agent says, give us some money so I can find some buyers. Now, if that were true, why would you need an agent? Why would you put your own ad in? So much is stacked against the home sellers. And because they've got a house that might be worth, say, $2 million, they paid $300,000 for it, they think they're making good profit, they don't notice a few hundred thousand going out the back door.
11: Okay, well, I've got to ask you, and hone in on that, Neil, with the 58,000. What, because everything has to come back to percentages. So if you're selling a unit for $200,000, 58 is ridiculous. But what percentage does that $58,000 represent on what the market value of that property that they're trying to sell?
24: Well, the market value of the property is probably about $2.5 million. Okay. I've got another lady at the moment, and this is easy to work out. Her property is worth about $1 million.
11: Right.
24: She's a single mum, victim of domestic violence, suffering from PTSD, a really stressed out lady. Yep. She's paid $9,000 and hasn't sold the property. So that's 9%. Oh, sorry, 0.9%.
11: And that's without that's agent fees. So the agent puts another 2% on top of that.
24: Of course. But this is the only country in the world, Scott. In all the other countries, New Zealand's copying us a little bit now because they jump on the bandwagon. But in all the other countries, when you put your home for sale, all the costs are included in the commission.
11: Just explain to me again why upfront advertising is one of your biggest concerns, and explain how common this is and how can sellers avoid it and maybe have a different strategy.
24: Okay, well, it is extremely common, and most agents are asking for it now. I'd say probably 95% of agents are asking for it now. So they say, oh, look, you need to upgrade because you need to be the first one that gets seen and so on. But they tell everybody the same thing, Scott. So how can everybody be first? And everybody can't be first. And here's the thing, to profit from the losses of somebody is just highly unethical. It'd be like charging an advertisement on your radio station. They're not putting the ad to air, and the people still have to pay for it. So people are told, listen, we'll sell your property. You won't have to pay anything until it's sold or something like that. And then, but if it doesn't sell, they then realize that you should read the fine print in some of these agreements.
11: Well, I've got to say, Neil, how can sellers avoid it? Like, are you telling us to bypass agents altogether, or how can you literally avoid that massive upfront advertising cost?
24: Well, first of all, you just say to the, there's another book that's out at the moment by Alan Kohler's son, Chris Kohler, I think his name is. He's written a book about how they get you. And it's the best thing I've ever seen written. I say the same thing in my book. But the thing is, you just say to the agent, I'm only going to pay you the commission, and you must include the advertising costs in the commission. I'm not paying you. Just be strong. Be assertive to them. You know, I think most sellers don't realize just how much power they've got. You said a moment ago, is there any need for agents at all? Well, in many cases, probably at least half, sellers would be better off if they had no agent at all. And I've just been doing some research and finding out just how many people are upset with their agent. And it's about 74%, Scott, of people who deal with agents are unhappy afterwards. And you mentioned something about auctions before. Auction is the worst possible way to sell any property anytime, anywhere. And you might get a high price, but it's impossible to get the highest price mathematically.
11: Well, it's interesting because a lot of people, especially in Melbourne, I know Brisbane, the market, the 4BC listeners, and even to a lesser extent 6PR listeners in Perth, they don't go to auction, but the Melbourne market in particular, and even to our 2GB listeners, they are attracted to auctions. So, you know, what would you recommend instead? Is it a treaty or is it a tender?
24: No, private negotiation, Scott. Private negotiation. Now, just because the path is well worn doesn't mean it's the right path. And the reason auctions are pushed, say, popular in Melbourne or Sydney is because the agents push them all. I mean, I wish I could say that the people in Brisbane and Perth were smarter. Because in a way, they are smarter. By not going to auction, you get a better price. And I prove this in my book. One of the many questions is, which is the best method to sell? And I go through the different methods and show you. I mean, at an auction, the big problem, Scott, is everybody gets to see what everybody else is offering. So instead of the buyer offering the most they're prepared to pay, they only offer one bid above the person below them.
11: Neil, thank you so much for your time on this Monday night on Money News.
24: Okay, thanks, Scott. Cheers.
11: Neil Jenman, author of a new book, and he's very passionate about it, and he's passionate about real estate agent, and he's passionate about advocating for sellers. His book is called Questions Every Seller Must Ask. Coming into 27-8, we've had a few text messages since the interview with Shane Wright. We've said, Nicole has said, it seems we should steer our children and grandchildren back into trades. In fact, anything they can do to get their hands on and eventually they can command their wage. AI can't do everything. I absolutely 100% agree with you, Nicole. Everything you hear from politicians is about the big build, whether it be infrastructure or homes. And I tell you what, AI ain't going to do that. Mike has also said that AI bubble will burst and it could be devastating. That is also a challenge. In 20 years' time, Kip said there will be 50% unemployment and the government is doing nothing about it. Not too sure about that. And he said, hi, and another message from Harry said, hi Scott, recent sale, I just put a private sale sold on sold sign up and it was sold. So he put a private sale sign up and he sold his house in 3 weeks. So well done to you, Harry. We'll come back to other calls and texts in a moment, but up next, it's a financial New Year's Eve Eve and tomorrow may be the last day you can do some tax selling. Adam Dawes will give us an insight into all of that next.
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11: Welcome back to Money News on this Monday night, 22 to 8. Michael from Lucas Heights is on the line. Michael, you own a real estate company. What are your thoughts on what Neil had to say?
8: Well, mate, I'm certainly not going to bag him from a personal level, but he's certainly living in the Stone Ages. I've owned the business for 30 years. Things 30 years ago were certainly similar to what he said, but we agents don't make money out of advertising properties on websites, and we'll always give our owners an option to advertise on a website or even do what we call off-market sale, which is certainly a way in which they don't have to pay advertising. I'll tell you right now, 9.7 out of 10 owners expect us to advertise on the major websites. And just to his point about auction, and I'll just give you one example from the weekend. We sold the property on Saturday. We had 10 registered bidders. The property sold $175,000 above the reserve because of the competition created by going on websites to create bigger numbers at the property. So in my mind, we act for the vendor's best interest, and we will do everything in our power to get more numbers, more interest at a property in order to create competition. You have one buy or two buy, as he refers to. How is that creating competition and the best possible price for our vendor? He makes absolutely no sense. I'd certainly challenge him any day of the week, not from a personal point of view, but from a numbers perspective. But we're not living in the Stone Ages, eBay.
11: Well, look, Michael, I certainly appreciate the call, and your real estate company, as you said, in Lucas Heights, had a great result on the weekend. It's interesting to hear different opinions on real estate because it has been heavily unregulated compared to other parts of financial services in relation to auctions and reserves, etc. But I certainly do appreciate it. I think it's a conversation we'll continue to have on Money News. But it is now time for the market wrap.
2: Money News, the market wrap.
11: Well, a surprisingly good day today, in my opinion. The ASX 200 finished up 59 points or 0.68% to 8,823 with 8 of the 11 industry sectors higher, led by the tech sector, which collectively gained more than 4%. But to unpack it all, including the tech sector, is Adam Dawes, Senior Investment Advisor at Shaw & Partners. He's on the line for us on this Monday night. Adam, always a pleasure to talk to you on Monday nights on Money News.
9: Yeah, absolutely. It's great to be here. Thanks so much.
11: New Year's Eve Eve. So traditionally, some tax loss selling, and tomorrow is the final day where they can do it as our market wraps up for the financial year. So how are you reading the tea leaves on what will be sold tomorrow?
9: Well, I think the tax loss selling has pretty much been extended sort of over the June sort of period, but really in the last week, it's really, as you say, started to gather speed. Even though the healthcare sector was up today, I think the healthcare sector has been one that's been absolutely decimated this year. So that's taken a bit of the brunt, but also our technology stocks were up today as well, but they've been taking the brunt of that tax loss selling as well. So, energy is the only one that's really done well as the materials, being BHP, has had a cracker of a financial year.
11: Now, I will talk to you about technology stocks and in a minute, and I will talk to you about what you think for next financial year, and I'm also going to ask you about what you think you'll be selling tomorrow. But more importantly, when was the last time you bought yourself a new pair of sneakers? Because Accent are now rejecting a takeover offer,
9: yes.
11: And they're a unique footwear business. So tell us about Adam Dawes's footwear at Shaw and Partners when he's roaming around the broking office.
9: Well, it's always very business shoes like us at Shaw's on the dealing floor, but absolutely. It's an interesting takeover bid as well. It's an on-market takeover bid, and it looks like they've got around about 21% of the company. But it looks interesting because the board of directors have turned around and said unanimously, you know, we don't want this deal, vote no for it. But they're looking to get up to 30% and do a bit of a hostile takeover. So it certainly looks interesting in that apparel space, and especially in the consumer discretionary space. JB Hi-Fi down about 30% from its highs. There's some pretty good value there.
11: Well, it seems extraordinary that they've knocked it back. But, you know, especially when most of us are now buying footwear from overseas. So anyway, we'll wait and see and watch this space. Now, you mentioned tech, Life 360. Most people in Australia would probably know about that business. It was a standout today, up more than 10%. Tell us a little bit about their business and what happened today.
9: It was a bit of a mystery on why it rallied so much, but it does deserve a higher price or a higher multiple than what the Aussie market's paying for it. The Life 360 is an app that you can put on your phone, and I've got a 19-year-old daughter and a 16-year-old son, and my wife is on it all the time, finding out where they are on a Saturday night and a Wednesday night as well. They've got 95 million active users on the platform, but it's a freemium platform. So in other words, it's free, and then they try and get you to upgrade to spend more, spend money on it and do more of a subscription model. But look, it's a fantastic business, and it should be higher from where it is today. That's not advice, anybody out there. Today was they announced that they're going to have an investor relations day, and the stock was up. So I think there's just a little bit of less shorting going on the stock at the moment.
11: Adam, just quickly, next financial year, it's only 2 days away. What should we be adding to the watch list? You've been a Money News favourite for a number of years, but next financial year is a very different landscape in terms of a number of factors. What do you think, maybe two stocks that we should
9: be looking at? Two stocks?
11: Give us two.
9: CSL been absolutely been beaten down, and we, you know, all the listeners would know how badly it's been hit. I think there's actually a little bit of life coming back into that one, so that's my first call. I think CSL looks really good down here, and you know, hopefully, I mean, it's going to be a while since it gets back to $200 or $250. There's no doubt about that. But CSL, I think, it looks really, really good. And for the copper theme, BHP, that rally is still intact, and I'm comfortable to be buying some for the dividend that's coming up in a couple of months.
11: I like your thinking, Adam. Thank you so much for your time on this Monday night on Money News.
9: Happy New Year.
11: Happy New Year's Eve. 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Up next is the current means testing for the age pension fair.

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11: There's a striking comparison raised in a new report by Policy Institute Australia. A retired couple who owns a multi-million dollar home can collect the full age pension, worth around $50,000 a year. That's right, a retired couple owning a multi-million dollar home and access significant extra support if one of them needs aged care. But their neighbours, who rent, who have built up substantial nest eggs in superannuation instead, can receive no pension at all and a fraction of the aged care support. It raises a genuine question about how well targeted Australia's social safety net is. At a time when government spending on welfare is growing faster than the economy itself, and increasingly it's flowing to some of the country's wealthiest households. Amy Oster is the chief executive of the Policy Institute Australia, and she's on the line for us tonight on this Monday night. Amy, good evening to you.
12: Hi, Scott.
11: Let's start with that example. The couple in the $5 million home versus their renting neighbours. Just explain how that situation actually arises under the current rules.
12: Well, as we've described the current rules in the pension, which also carries over in large part to aged care, the owner-occupied home is treated as a special asset. So there is an asset threshold at one level if you are a homeowner. There is a higher asset threshold if you are a non-homeowner. The difference is about $258,000. So you can have $258,000 more savings if you're a renter than if you're a homeowner. But effectively, that values everybody's home at $258,000, which we know is not the case. And house values have risen by, you know, more than 400% this century. There are people who have been in their home for quite a long time. It will be of high value, and all of that value is effectively excluded from any counting toward the pension in any way.
11: It seems unfair, doesn't it, that people who have got multi-million dollar homes get full entitlements and others don't. So you're proposing changes across four major government programs. Walk us through the broad shape of what you're suggesting.
12: That's right, we are. So we looked at, as you said in the beginning, the social safety net is growing faster than the economy. That means it's becoming more expensive for taxpayers. And that growth is disproportionately flowing to the 20% most well-off Australian households by income or wealth. So we've looked at four of the biggest programs that are already means tested. Means tested just means the rules by which the funds are allocated. Mm-hmm. And we've had a look at what is the distribution like. And what we have found is that the most well-off households are getting that bigger share. So the four programs are the child care subsidy, parental pay leave, the pension, and residential aged care. But of that $21 billion in savings that could come by winding back the benefits to the most well-off households in Australia, about half actually comes from the age pension. So it is by far the biggest, if you like, has the biggest amount of entitlement that's going to the most well-off households out of our entire social safety net. And the pension is always going to be a very sensitive subject, of course, because people who are retired don't have an income necessarily, and they have worked hard their whole lives. But there's a couple of observations I'd like to make. One is that it is a myth that the pension is an entitlement. In Australia, we have already moved away from that a long time ago. 40% of retirees are entirely self-funded. Right. So it really is meant to be there as a safety net for people who cannot achieve a decent standard of living through an income off of their asset base in retirement. And the second is that the owner-occupied home is not included in the pension. As I said earlier, it is. It's just included very kind of insignificantly. And so what ends up happening is that people who actually do have a lot of wealth, if it's in their owner-occupied home, aren't really able to access it to generate that income.
11: You also propose something called REX, which is modeled on HEX. Just explain how that would work.
12: Sure. So the idea for REX is because we recognize that if you do take more of the owner-occupied house into account in the asset test, you are going to have retirees who mainly have a lot of wealth in that home and don't have a lot of other assets to generate income. And the idea is that a retiree could, just like HEX, this allows a retiree to essentially defer self-funding their own retirement. So it is an opt-in interest-free loan backed by any asset, could be shares, superannuation, investment property, or the unoccupied home. You could withdraw up to 150% of the pension entitlement right through your retirement, and the loan would be repaid at some time in the future where it becomes appropriate for those assets to be sold, which, if it's at the owner-occupied home, could be when the person chooses to downsize, if they go into aged care or from the estate, but there would be no forced sale. And I think one thing that's really important is that in all our modeling, what we show is that the vast majority of retirees would actually have greater wealth in their asset portfolio, even after that loan, than they did at the start of retirement, because the amount that they would withdraw is capped by the amount of the pension.
11: Just finally, Amy, just quickly, means testing changes are always politically sensitive. You know, how do you expect this proposal to be received, and is there an appetite in Canberra for this kind of reform?
12: Well, I hope there is, because we see the debate currently that's taking place over our tax system with the CGT changes that have gone through, and the debate has become very much about fairness and there's a discussion about intergenerational equity, but I think the tax and transfer system work together. So if we're going to talk about fairness in our tax system, we should also be talking about fairness in our transfer system. It would be a shame to just look at tax and try to focus on kind of raising tax or maintaining our tax take if we're not also looking for opportunities to make our transfer system the most efficient that it could be. So I do hope there is appetite for some of these ideas.
11: Amy, thank you so much for your time on this Monday night.
12: Thank you.
11: That was Amy Oster, Chief Executive of Policy Institute Australia. Intriguing conversation on Money News.
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0: 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Avoid WorkSafe fines with the new My Hazmate app. Just snap a photo and the AI instantly builds your hazardous materials register.
9: Showers expected this evening and overnight, dropping down to 10 degrees. Showers and the chance of a morning storm tomorrow with 17 degrees the top. Rain hanging around on Wednesday and 18. Thursday, chance for morning shower or two and 17 degrees. It'll be a partly cloudy day and 18 degrees on Friday. Saturday, it will be mostly sunny and a top of 18 degrees and the chance of showers developing later on Sunday with a top of...
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10: An interesting one here. The South Australian coroner, they've recommended that learner drivers obtain a medical certificate before they get their licence. This is after a 2020 crash that killed a family of three. So his family were driving. They were killed instantly in this very tragic collision. The car was driven by a 16-year-old boy travelling in the other direction on the Princes Highway. The inquest heard that the boy... He'd momentarily lost concentration, veered into the right-hand lane, which caused the driver of the other car to move into the opposite lane to avoid the crash. The kid then corrected the Toyota into the other lane, which caused the head-on collision. And the boy and his mum, they'd applied for the learner's permit together. The mother said that he had a medical condition, but that had no effect on his ability to drive. The coroner's found that the medical condition should have been disclosed, and it was unwise to determine if it was unnecessary to disclose its conditions without medical advice. Do you think that...
11: So the medical condition's crucial here. The medical condition was ADHD.
10: Yeah, and they're saying that if he had to disclose his medical conditions on the application form, the registrar likely would have ordered further testing of his driving ability.
11: See, was it ADHD that caused it or just inexperienced driving?
10: Well, that's what they're saying. They said that he lost concentration. So is that to do with his ADHD or is that just... Losing concentration as a 16-year-old kid.
11: So as an inexperienced driver, how will you ever know? I mean, unless you can say, oh, he had an episode, which they're not saying he did.
10: No.
11: He just lost concentration.
10: Drifted and then came back. So do you think that is that a good idea?
11: Well, I think anyone that has a condition that's being treated, should we know about it on a driver's license? Because that's the point that they're making. We should put that on the driver's license, that the person has ADHD. I think that might have an impact on whether you could get insurance. going forward? In other words, if the driver has a medical condition which insurers think, okay, well, there's a reason why we're not going to insure you.
10: Yeah.
11: Would that be, if someone's on antidepressants, would you say, well, that should be on a license because, you know, they may not be happy with life or whatever the case might be. It's a very strong pull of the bow there that people are applying. And look, I understand it's tragic and a triple fatality could have been avoided without the person drifting off. Now, I don't know. I don't know enough about the case, but if you ask me about if you've got an existing medical condition, should it be on your license? If it's going to impact on your driving, should you have a license at all? That would be the point that I'm making. And if you can drive a car, I don't think if you're on antidepressant makes no difference in whether you can drive a car or not. Probably drive better in some cases than others. I don't know. But I can understand why some might be jumping up and down going, well, I don't want that on my license because it might impact on me the ability to hire a car, maybe it impacts on the ability to get insurance, all the things we've already stated. So, what do you think?
10: Well, I'm a bit like you, but I mean, the fact that, well, they're just saying that he lost concentration, whether that, did that have something to do with his ADHD or not? I think if you're, and it's not just learners, like, what about if you're an adult and you start having episodes where you're blacking out or you're getting dizzy spells, like, do you have to report that? Or like, how do you monitor it all?
11: The most dramatic crash I ever saw, I was playing cricket, right? And I was playing at the Wesley College, right? Yep. And a car came screeching down and finished up hitting a curb and then rolling and was on its roof and went skidding down the road. And we were playing cricket 100 metres away from it. And it turned out that the person that was driving the car was using a modified car because they had a disability. I think they might have had one hand or whatever, but they had a device where they could use it with the other hand.
10: Yep.
11: And they didn't have a leg or something like that. But the car was modified for them to drive. Should they be allowed to drive a vehicle? And what caused that person to have that accident? Was it inattention? Was it a mechanical failure on behalf of the car? I don't know. But I do remember that particular case because it kind of freaked us out. And I remember the coach explaining to us what had happened. But, yeah, I mean...
10: Because so many times you hear of an accident, they say it was a medical episode.
11: That's right.
10: So if that had been declared early...
11: Well, we all have medical episodes, mate. I mean, you might have a heart attack while you're driving. What do you do? No one can drive a car that might have a heart attack?
10: Yeah.
11: Yeah. I mean, you got to be careful what you do wish for. But, yeah, I can understand why they're looking at it.
12: This is 6PR Breakfast, Encore Edition.
11: Russell's at Rockingham. We've been talking about driver's licence and whether people should put their medical conditions on a licence. G'day, Russ.
13: Yeah, g'day, Mills. How are you, mate? How are you, Nick? Mate, in regards to my daughter, she's 19, and at the age of 16, she was diagnosed at a young age with ADHD. Now, when she set her permit, she had to do a two-hour medical, and then upon that, applying for the licence, she had to do a medical, and she can only renew her licence every 2 years. But after every 2 years, she still has to sit another medical because her prescription is a form of speed that they give the child,
11: right?
13: So the medication can be increased or decreased on a 6 to 12 monthly basis. So depending on her medication increase or decrease, depending on her health situation, it can vary. So if you get breath tested, she can actually be regarded as positive for illicit drugs, but because it's on her license, it could be waived,
11: Okay, so if she didn't actually tell them and she got done at a drug testing place, then she'd be in trouble.
13: Correct, absolutely.
11: Okay, I wonder how many people will be out on the road doing that, Rusty.
13: Mate, I'm on the road as we speak now, Millsy, and more people have illicit drugs than a lot of people suspect.
11: Yeah, I would reckon that would be true. Russell, thank you. She manages it all right, does she, Russ?
13: Yeah, mate, it is a bit of a pain, but you've really got to be honest, because if you're not honest, it can, even applying for a job. So she got her truck license only 3 weeks ago at a local shire, and by her doing that, she had to notify the shire, notify the truck situation, all the medicals at the truck, the license, the whole lot. So you've really got to climb the ladder, you've got to really be honest and upfront,
11: Okay, good on you, mate. Well done. Thanks for that. Brad's at Hocking. G'day, Brad.
14: Morning, boys. How are you?
11: Very well.
14: Hey, look, it doesn't need to be necessarily on your license. I'm a professional driver. I have to do a medical every 5 years, and now that I'm over a certain age, I have to do it every year to maintain my license.
11: Yep.
14: I don't see why it isn't across the board every 5 years for everybody. And all it needs, you're medically fit or you're medically unfit. It's as simple as that.
11: Yeah.
14: It's like having I've got to wear visual aids. I have to wear my glasses. I can't drive without them. It's
11: yep.
14: on my license.
11: Yep.
14: That's a safety issue. Now, this parent, this lady who was, that's negligence on her part. If she cared for her son enough, she would have put that, she would have made that known.
11: Yeah.
14: And that's, and there's double standards everywhere. I mean, I can't have any alcohol in my system. I've got zero tolerance.
11: Yeah.
14: But the mums can go to a champagne breakfast after school drop-off and count 05 and be okay.
11: Yeah, no,
14: it's
11: you're right.
14: It's got to be
11: you're
14: standardized
11: right.
14: across the
11: I'm
14: board.
11: I'm with you. But you're a ride-sharing driver or a taxi driver. I have to do that every 5 years to keep my license up as well. Not that I ever use it, but I thought, well, you never know. I'm radio. You might need it. Tomorrow, Tupperware's coming back.
15: Yeah, I didn't know it had gone.
11: Yeah.
15: Did it go?
11: Yeah, it did go. And they went,
15: oh,
11: that's it. No more. Last year.
15: Did it really?
11: Said, no more Tupperware. It's been going since the early 60s, but apparently it's back. So those of you that love your Tupperware, you can get excited. Don't mean you're a Tupperware man at all?
15: Well, I'm sure we've got some because I think it was handed down. I remember Sharon's mother had some and she lent us the something with a cake in it and we didn't give it back. And she came to our house a couple of weeks later on the hunt for this bit of Tupperware because she loves this Tupperware so
11: right.
15: much. So, but it's, yeah, apparently it's back. 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
11: Oh, I'm happy about
16: 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What does that mean?
15: That's the key.
16: What does that mean?
15: Oh, I got no idea.
11: It's impressive though. 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
15: They were massive.
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11: Blokes are struggling to have friendships with blokes, apparently. So let's look at our own lives. What about you? Are you struggling with men friends?
15: I've got some mates, but I understand that, like, when I was playing sport, that was my group of mates, and that's when I saw those mates. We played sport, we talk about sport, but then when you stop doing that,
11: yeah,
15: you kind of, they're your mates, but you don't see them as much. So
11: yeah.
15: I don't think where they're talking about how often you see your mates.
11: My friend Seb over here, he's my mate.
15: Sorry?
11: We're very close.
15: When's my birthday?
11: No idea.
15: Yeah.
11: We're very close, but he's right though. I mean, the relationship between women and women is probably different to blokes and blokes. And I've got mates I was at school with that I consider mates. And if anything happened, I would be ringing them up and checking on their welfare. It's an interesting observation. Dave Eccles is the CEO and co-founder of WNOW, When No One's Watching. Morning, Dave.
24: Morning, Mills and Nick. Thanks for having me on.
11: No worries. What about men and friendships with other blokes in particular? Is this a dying art? Have we lost the ability to do it?
24: It's a really interesting introduction you gave to it there, and I really agree, actually. I don't think it's about having fewer mates as friends, the friendship recession we're seeing in fellas, but it's the quality and the meaning of the friendships that we have. The origin of WNOW came from myself and my co-founder was a guy called Ty Kennelly. Ty played for
11: footballer.
24: Sydney Swans and had a rivalry with the West Coast Eagles, obviously. But Ty got sacked by Sydney Swans at the start of COVID because they had to cut salary caps. And Ty and I would have been more famous over the years of spending 8, 9, 10 hours together at night, but talking about footy more than anything else. And it was whenever Ty got sacked, he didn't leave his house for 6 weeks. And I was the friend that kept knocking on the door. And we went down onto the beach in Maroubra where he lives. And we properly talked for the first time. And we said, let's be more like our wives, Cynthia and Nicole, and less like us historically. And that was the first time we ever opened up and talked to each other. And that was the birth of WNOW, which is now 4,500 men across 62 groups across 7 countries, meeting up weekly in the world, just trying to form better connections and better friendships.
15: Because what are the women doing differently than what the men are doing?
24: I think they're, historically, again, Tag and I just talked about footy and beer. Now we're properly checking in on each other. We're properly asking the deep and meaningful questions. But I think if we look at guys, and if I look at myself and Tag and possibly yourselves, Millsy and Mick, it's whenever our sporting lives die away, whenever our careers get more advanced, we start climbing the ladder. And whenever kids come into the mix, the things that we sacrifice first is our friendships, and the things we invest less time in is our friendships. And we start to, I think, as 25-year-olds, we naturally get friends. And then as we get into our 40s and 50s, we start to become a little bit distanced from them friends. If I look at my wife's friendship groups always evolve. She's got the school mums club is really good. She's got a book club. She still hangs around with the mums group from whenever her first kid was born. I don't think we evolve the friendships as much as men. We actually start to lose them a little bit more when we stop playing sport and advancing in our career.
11: So I'm going to throw this in the mix, Dave. I think younger blokes, and you might correct me if I'm wrong, I reckon they're better at it than older blokes.
24: It's funny that Vivek Murthy, who was the Surgeon General of the United States, did a huge piece of work into loneliness, and he asks you to close your eyes and imagine somebody that's lonely. I thought of my mother back in Ireland, who's in her early 80s. But the data is actually saying that the younger people are getting, the more lonely and disconnected they're getting.
15: Really?
24: It looks on the surface level that they're more connected because of social media and so on.
15: Yeah.
24: But there's actually a greater gulf in connection between the young men and the, like, if I think of my mother again, although she's in her 80s and she's got dementia, her door is open. She's part of a small community. She has tea and coffee with her next door neighbor every day, whereas our kids are connected to each other in social media, but maybe not connected in the healthy sense.
11: That's an interesting one. Dave, good on you. People want to know more about WNOW when no one's watching. How do they get involved?
24: Yeah, completely free group, meets up every Wednesday morning, Cottesloe Beach in Rockingham in WA. WNOW.org is our website. Jump on, sign up for free, come down, do a little bit of exercise, a coffee, a bit of connection, and the Irish word crack. Have a good bit of crack, and it'll defeat all the anxiety and darkness and keep all that away.
11: Okay, love a good bit of crack, a bit of fun. It's good fun. Dave, good on you, mate. Thanks for taking our call. Take care.
24: Thank you.
11: Dave Eccles there, CEO and co-founder of WNOW, as he calls it, when no one's watching. No, well, after that, we need to check on our mate here. You all right, mate?
1: I'm fine. Caught up with mates on Saturday night. I'm going well.
11: Are they really your friends?
1: I hope so. Well, one of them's a Crows supporter, so he wasn't my friend after Saturday night.
15: I think it's a really good idea, though. Because my wife says I should have
11: more mates.
15: A group where I see mates more often. So I think it's a really good idea.
11: Yeah. You might have an opinion on that.
23: On Perth 6PR, this is Breakfast on Core Edition.
15: Now, Millsy, you were talking about a hypothetical.
11: Yes. Well, I mean, AUKUS and the pact that would have nuclear accidents, perhaps, as a consequence of what might happen here. Mm. I mean, the fact is, if you don't defend yourself, what's going to happen if someone attacks you anyway? With such a device. Colin Hughes, though, is the former head of public health in Perth, and there's a crowd-funded probe into the contentious AUKUS pact. I believe it's happening tonight. Is that right? Colin, good morning.
2: Good morning. No, it's actually 12:30 today I'll be presenting, and I've based my research on what actually happened at both Fukushima and Chernobyl. You see, there's actually no published nuclear safety plan for Rockingham and Kwinana, apart from what they call a low-level emergency release. So that would be the water that is surrounding the nuclear reactor. But let's say the nuclear reactor itself actually explodes. And that, of course, results in a sucking in of all of the oxygen in the air in the surrounding area. And then there is a secondary explosion. This is can be quite significant. The explosion itself would travel in the area of kilometres, causing radiation damage and problems and fires. Now, within even that short area, there are childcare centres, there are aged care centres, and all of these people would have to be evacuated. The first responders would run down there, like the firefighters and so on, but we have no nuclear protection for them. Normally in the United States, they have special vehicles that are all lead-lined. The people you've probably seen in kind of spaceman suits, but our firefighters wouldn't be allowed to go anywhere near it. We have no actual defense. Once that cloud starts to spread, thousands of people downwind, and the Fremantle doctor would just take that towards Perth. The cloud would then start affecting people, and people would start to become sick, but a lot of people would panic. So we would have a whole lot of people fleeing, but we would be trying to get the emergency services to come down from Perth. Rockingham Hospital is only 200 beds. It would not have any chance of coping with the injuries from the burns, from the explosion, from the initial injuries to start with. Those patients would have to be transported back. If we remember the Bali situation, we had to transport people from Darwin right down to Perth to get treatment for their burns, but we probably couldn't cope. Now, you know, this is only if the nuclear reactor on the submarine explodes. There is also absolutely no plan for Western Australia if there is either a terrorist attack or a nuclear attack on the Stirling Naval Base. So if there were a nuclear explosion, we know that the blast then would go 20 kilometres, affecting 250,000 homes, people in the homes in the initial area. Now, you know, we had a great win at Fremantle, at Optus Stadium yesterday with the Dockers, 50,000 people. Imagine five times that, the number of people being injured. How in the heavens are we going to cope?
3: Yep.
2: And what's angry about this is that the government has got no plan, not one written document. No one down at Rockingham has been told what to do in the case of what we talked about, the initial reaction in case one of these things explodes. But we were told by Biden initially that there were no nuclear weapons on board any of these ships. If you remember, the three of them were standing.
3: Yeah. Hey, Cole, I know we've only got a limited amount of time, and everything that you're presenting in your entire paper, which is great. Some might say you're scaremongering. How do you react to that?
2: Look, as a head of public health, you know, I'm responsible for the health of the whole community, and we must take precautions. You know, in COVID, we had to do all those kind of things that protected the Western Australian people. That is our first responsibility. And in Western Australia, we got it right. We protected, we probably saved in the order of 10,000 to 12,000 lives in Western Australia. All I am asking the government to do is to rethink this silly plan, how in ever name they think that three nuclear submarines are going to protect 32,000 ships that arrive in Australia, or the 42,000 kilometres of emergency wiring that comes that delivers all our communications. We need a plan B. This is crazy.
3: Well, the ball's in the government's court. It'll be interesting to see how you go today. Colin, we appreciate your time.
2: Appreciate giving it to me. Thank you very much.
3: And have a good speech today. It certainly got lots of words there. Colin Hughes there, former head of the public health in Perth. Some saying, what a great feel-good story from Monday. Well, I didn't know. But, I mean, a doomsday, mate. I mean, the bottom line is if someone nukes you anyway, you've got to have a plan. Mm. So, you know, I think Colin's second part of the argument is that we should have some idea
15: there should be a plan
3: on how we would actually combat it.
15: Absolutely.
3: I don't believe that we shouldn't have the subs here or stuff like that. That's my own belief. Mm. But others, maybe like Colin and others, believe we shouldn't have them here at all, and therefore we don't have that risk. But then again, people could bomb you. Anything could happen, but you need a plan.
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3: Now, if you want a great marriage, we've got the secret to success. And we'd love to get some input here. And the caller of the day wins the voucher to the Point Rooftop Bar. It's a great spot to go. Been down there a bit. Good spot to watch the footy, but also the sunset of Perth. If you're visiting, got people visiting us, it's a really good spot to go as well. The Point Rooftop Bar voucher will tell you a little bit more about what you win in a moment. But a new study has revealed what, Michael?
15: Well, you don't worry about romantic gestures, candlelit dinners or expensive perfumes. The secret, Millsy, to a happy relationship is watching TV together.
3: Watching telly together.
15: Yep, and not talking. All the programs
3: and
15: on.
3: And not talking.
15: Yep.
3: So nothing says better than communication than watching TV and not talking.
15: So they tracked 84 couples and found that those who often sat down together to enjoy a favourite TV series or movie felt closer and reported stronger relationships than those who rarely did so.
3: Right, okay. So let's go through our own relationships, and we'd love to know whether you do sit down with your partner and watch the telly, and what do you both like to watch? Or maybe what do you tolerate because you know your partner loves it? Because I think, to be fair, a lot of the stuff that I watch, I think Trish just tolerates it, you know?
15: Yeah.
3: You know, she can only bear so much of Sky Racing. Yeah. But she sits there and she watches it.
15: And you're keeping her?
3: And then when I go to bed, she'll turn it off and she'll watch Pottery, which I would not sit and watch with her at all.
15: Because is there something you do watch together that you like, that you'll both sit down happily and watch together?
3: You might think I'm funny, and Seb will say, rubbish. We actually like watching golf together.
15: Really?
3: I don't know why, but there is a survey out today that suggests that more women are playing golf now than ever before. So maybe that's the reason, because it's fashion, there's people going out and doing what they're doing, etc. So we watch all types of golf from all around the world, men's and women's. So that's one thing we do like to watch together. What about yourself, Mick?
15: Well, my wife loves Bold and the Beautiful.
3: The Bee and the Bee.
15: Yep. So I'll watch that with her.
3: Must love it.
15: She'll record it. Well, you only have to watch it once a week and you know what's going on. But right. We'll record it and then you speed through because there's so much repetitive stuff.
3: So the Bold and the Beautiful. I never would have picked that.
15: I'll sit that with my missus and watch that with her.
3: My late mother loved the Bee and the Bee.
15: Yeah, I don't know how long it's been going.
3: We couldn't visit at 4:30 because the Bee and the Bee was on.
15: Yeah.
3: I said, the Bee and the what?
15: Yeah.
3: The Bold and the Beautiful.
15: But now it's all fast track so you can record it.
3: She loved it. What about you, Sebley, Holly and yourself?
1: Holly watches a lot of Love Island and I can't stomach it.
3: Right. Do you watch anything together?
1: We watch a lot of crime docos together.
3: Crime docos?
15: Yeah, the same. I like that. Was
3: Planning a Murder?
1: No, Maternal Instinct was the latest one we watched.
15: That was crazy. Great. A woman.
1: Yeah. Right.
15: A woman.
1: Don't give it away.
3: What about the second part of the survey? Don't talk while it's on.
15: Don't talk while it's on. But if you chat after the show, that makes couples even closer.
3: Right.
15: But talking during it undoes all the romantic benefits.
3: All right, we've got that voucher to the Point Rooftop Bar voucher. Can we find anyone that watches television together and you reckon your marriage is going okay because of it?
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15: Talking about the secret to a great marriage, Stephen, it's not candlelit dinners, it's watching telly.
3: That's right, we've got a $100 voucher to the Point Rooftop Bar and Restaurant on Riverside Drive in East Perth. 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Kristen, do you sit down and watch TV with the hubby? Good morning.
10: Hi, good morning. Yes, I do. We watch a lot of TV together. We like the crime and the hospital shows and RBT, that kind of thing.
3: Right. Do you talk during the episodes or you wait till the commercial?
10: Yeah, we do. But I just feel like we're on the same page and we think the same, so it doesn't really cause, you know, we don't really have different ideas. We kind of are on the same page.
3: So do you
10: married.
3: Do you hold hands while you're watching telly?
10: Sometimes.
3: Okay. Well,
10: we like a bit of a cuddle.
3: Oh, that's nice. Do you hold hands with Sharon?
10: The only time we
1: A cat. When was the last time you held hands with Sharon?
3: We're too far away.
1: Sorry, Kristen, I interrupted you. Away you go.
10: No, the only time we have an issue is when the showdown's on because he's Crows and I'm Power.
3: Oh, well, you had a good win on the weekend.
10: I'm still smiling.
3: How good were they? We'll talk about that with Bradley in a moment. Thanks, Kristen. Good on you. Lynn's at West Leederville. Morning.
11: Good morning. How are you guys?
3: Very well. Now, do you sit down with anyone and watch your favourite show?
11: Yes, my husband and I are addicted to the Pottery Throwdown show from Britain.
3: The guy called Keith. And the bloke cries all the time.
11: Yeah, that's him. Yeah, isn't it gorgeous?
15: What happens?
11: He cries over people making really good pottery, and it's so funny. And he's about 6'4", heterosexual, and he just loves crockery.
3: And he's got
11: we watch that together.
3: He hasn't got a comb over. He's got a comb down, which makes it even better.
11: He's got a comb down. It's hilarious.
3: Actually,
11: it's just the most delightful show.
3: Yeah, Lynn, yeah. Trish watches that, and I have tried to kind of sit down and watch, because if I keep taking the P115, you know.
11: Yeah, I've watched them all, but we're re-watching them, so my husband's gotten into it.
3: Okay, all right.
11: And he's not allowed to talk through it because, you know, we've got to discuss it at the end. And no, we don't hold hands, but we do have a gin and tonic during it.
3: Oh, well, that's good. That probably makes it bearable. Good on you, Lynn. Well done. Rob and Caitlin. Now, Rob's a traffic man normally, but he's producing today. They watched Modern Family from start to finish. That is funny. That's good. Because they're newly engaged and they're very much in love.
1: They are engaged.
3: And I know, they're engaged and they're very much in love. They're now watching Farmer Wants a Wife. What's that mean? Caitlin's looking at Farm.
1: Yeah, I think so.
3: She wants to work out whether she's got a good catch. She's got a traffic reporter. What more could she want? She's going to move to the country. Okay, that's pretty cool.
1: No traffic.
15: The study saying that, because we're talking about that shared reality increases closeness and connection, and one way of increasing that is to watch TV, which can bolster intimate moments such as shared laughter, crying and physical touch.
3: Do you find that when there's kissing on the television that you want to kiss Karen? Sharon?
15: Sharon. I think about kissing Karen.
1: You've got to get him in trouble.
15: But not Sharon. And you know, with the talking, I'll get her to pause it. If I want to say something, we'll pause it. Discuss it and then start it
3: up
15: again.
3: That's good.
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3: Well, I think the AFL world are just rolling out people. Right. And if Carl was here, he'd probably join the chorus because he's part of the paid AFL community, that they roll out people to basically bag the World Cup because, you know, the fact that AFL is under threat from the world game, which is football. Footy legend, he's a footy legend too. Graham Corns has compared Aussie's love affair with the Socceroos to a holiday romance that lacks substance and claim football is a better game to watch. I think he's talking about AFL is a better game to watch. But I do like your reference to the holiday romance because I can relate to that. Graham, good morning.
22: That's Mick, is it?
3: I can't tell
22: the difference in the voices.
3: This is Millsy talking, but I'm saying you're on the take from the AFL, Graham. Is that true?
22: Say again, sir.
3: Are you on the take from the AFL to spread this propaganda about against the world game?
22: I thought I was complimenting it. I thought I was giving it a rap.
3: Really? But you're just saying that most Australians don't care about soccer or football unless it's the World Cup.
22: What I'm saying is our interest in it heightens come when the World Cup comes around. But during a normal week, you know, unless you're a really, you know, keen soccer fan, you wouldn't really know. You wouldn't really know what's going on. And the point I'm making, how many of us really knew the names of the guys in the squad? I mean, I'm not bagging it. I'm saying how much we love them when it comes around every 4 years.
15: Right. Because, Graham, we've talked about soccer being the sleeping giant of Australian sport since Bradman was a boy, really. So why doesn't it ever take off when we see so much popularity now around the World Cup, the A-League crowds and viewership's tiny?
22: Well, it's the same when we had with the women here. We've got massive crowds to the Matildas when they were playing in the World Cup. But it sort of dies down when life resumes its normal cadence. Did you like that line? When life resumes its normal cadence.
15: Very nice.
22: I don't know. We grew up in a footy state. We love footy. We love cricket in summer. We follow the tennis when the late Hewitts of the world are doing well. But it's not a bagging. There's room for all of it. It's like this battle between rugby league and AFL. There's room for all of them, and we can enjoy them. But I love it when the World Cup comes around. But during the rest of the time, we follow the Adelaide United when they do well. But from afar, you know, occasionally I go, but we follow it from afar. I'm not bagging it.
3: Right.
22: You guys are trying to muck up the controversy here when there is no
3: never,
22: controversy.
3: Graham. please. I mean, heaven forbid that a Corns family would want to do that. I must admit, both your lads tipped Port Adelaide with some vigour last week. Were you in the same camp?
22: No, they couldn't possibly win. Port Adelaide could not possibly win that game, but they did. It just shows you how mentally fragile Adelaide can be from time to time. When they're favoured to win it, they just go to sleep. So.
3: Yeah.
22: No, I couldn't pick them. But my tipping this year has been terrible.
0: All right, well, you wouldn't be on your own there. Causey, thanks for taking our call this morning. And
7: you backed down pretty quickly then, you.
0: No, you backed down from what you said. I mean, you basically said that it's a holiday romance that lacks substance, which means it's just a flirting affair. And I don't agree with you. I don't think it's a flirting affair. I think AFL is in danger from football taking over its number one sport banner in the future.
7: Saying that for 50 years, you guys.
0: You guys. All right.
15: You guys. That's
0: thanks,
15: single.
0: Cornsy. Good on you. Graham Corns there, footy legend in the AFL arena. What do you reckon?
15: Well, I'm with Graham Corns.
0: I think it's making a lot of inroads, and they're worried about junior participation rates, the number of girls playing football, but the number of boys that are enrolling.
15: That's been high for years, but it just doesn't, for some reason, it just doesn't translate.
0: We do, I agree with him on this. We do become experts, if you like, in the sport. Like, you know, what's his name? Mbappe or?
15: Mbappe.
0: Whatever he calls himself,
15: Killian.
0: To be honest, you hear those names, but you wouldn't recognise him in a lineup.
15: Correct.
0: You know.
15: Yeah.
0: Oh. But once you watch it, you go, wow, that's pretty good. So what we're asking today is, what do you think of Graham's comments? Do you reckon that it's a passing interest and we show respect because it's the national team? But what else do we become experts in, you know, every so often, and then we have no idea, wouldn't even watch it again. But it's like the Olympics or a sport that you might see and you go, oh, I'm an expert. Jeff's at Maylands. Morning, Jeff.
9: Good morning, all. I can't swim, but I am an expert judge in diving.
0: Yeah.
9: Good entry, bad entry. Yeah,
0: too much splash.
15: Yep.
9: Much splash.
15: I think the fact that the splash, we can all judge the splash. Mm, right. We all think, yeah.
0: How close do you get, Jeff, when you're doing your score before they go up?
9: Depends what you define as close.
0: Oh, mate, I could be an Olympic judge. I'm that good. Seriously.
9: How many on the panel?
0: There's about 12, isn't
9: there's
0: there?
9: A lot of them. Oh, okay. Yeah, well,
0: I reckon. Thank you, Jeff. I'd like to do that. You could also add, so like when you're watching gymnastics, so we'll put that on the list.
15: Yes.
0: When you're watching a routine and you go, like, off the floor, so it's a bit like diving where you give a mark out of 10 and you go, yeah, well, you know that.
15: Yep.
0: She lost the balance there when she tipped over, so you become an expert. Wouldn't even know what it's called.
15: Hmm.
0: But that's another example. 133-882. What are we experts in? Maybe occasionally, even if we just watch a little bit of it. Kim's at Oakford. Morning, Kim.
10: G'day, boys. AFL should be very scared of this sport because not only do people become experts, but they share strong opinions.
0: Yes.
10: And it's Olympic curling.
0: Yes.
10: But then you'll hear like, oh, mate, he should have used the soft brush, not the hard one.
0: Yes.
10: That's why he lost the end.
0: Yeah. The problem with that sport is that I can't even walk on ice, let alone skate on it. So, yeah. It's an interesting sport, though, Kim. Have you ever had a crack?
10: No, I haven't, but I do know that all the stones come from one island in Scotland, another fact that people share just during the Winter Olympics.
0: Right. Do you know the island?
10: No, but I think it's probably surrounded by water.
0: It's the Isle of Curl.
10: There you go. All the stones, apparently.
0: Oh. No, I made that up, but it sounded impressive, didn't it? Yeah. Curling, I like that. We'll put that to the list. So what have we got so far? We've got diving. Gymnastics. Curling. What else are we experts at, even though we have no experience at all in the sport? Alex, it's at Ballajura. Morning, Alex.
24: Yeah, morning. There was a comment made earlier on.
0: Yes.
24: That we only come alive when the Soccer World Cup comes alive regarding the soccer. But we only really come alive also when the netball championships are on or the darts is on. So I don't think that... We only come alive then, and soccer did have a large participation in Perth at one stage. Crowds are down now, but still we don't just come alive when the Soccer World Cup's on.
0: I think Graham Corn said it well when he said when Adelaide United are playing well, they might go. I think the Glory's a little bit like that, isn't it? Like if the Glory are pounding the opposition, we all want to be part of it. We all jump on the train.
24: Yeah, I understand. We still can't come alive whenever it's on.
0: No, that's true. That's true. Good on you, Alex.
24: It's a very big sport, eh?
0: Oh, it's massive. Soccer. Around the world. I mean, AFL is a pimple in relation to football. There's no doubt about that. This is from Kathy. Interpret this for me, Mickey. Never, never, never. I'm from Liverpool, and I can tell you, never will Aussies take over AFL with soccer. So what is she saying there? She's saying never will Aussies take over AFL with soccer.
15: Yeah,
0: so AFL will always prevail.
15: AFL will always be bigger than soccer.
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30: 40, nice to talk to you this morning. Now some bad news, another musical has folded.
31: Yeah, this is the third in the space of about 5 months. So yesterday the cast of the musical Waitress turned up for work in Melbourne to do a matinee show at Her Majesty's Theatre and were told we're closing. We're closing in a couple of weeks' time, not going to Sydney, not going to anywhere else. It's over. And 10 days ago, the cast of Beetlejuice, which is on in Brisbane, they got told the same thing too, and a couple of months before that was Back to the Future. So three big musicals, you know, employing hundreds of people each one, and it's all because of ticket sales, obviously. Ticket prices are pretty high. You can't get much under about 150 these days. And, you know, that's hard for people to risk, when, particularly when they don't know the music. It's a bit different if you've got something like the Michael Jackson musical, which is playing in Perth at the moment, where people know that they're going to know the music and enjoy the music. But it's much harder when dealing with a show where it doesn't have a hit song.
30: Because what's the future of these things then, if they're not that sustainable?
31: Well, I think what we'll probably see even more of, and we're getting a lot of it now, is that producers will be very risk averse. You know, they will tend to want to put on shows that people know the music from, and that means we're going to get, you know, the same old things going around and around again, because they are kind of sure bets. And, you know, these, a lot of money goes into getting a stage musical on the stage, and if they're going to bomb like these three have, that's costing a lot of money for investors. So, you know, and of course, you know, realistically, it means, you know, young people, not all young people, but a lot of them are young people, thought they had work for the next 12 months, and suddenly they're told, no, you haven't. So it's pretty devastating all round.
0: Quite a few people from the West that might be heading over for the footy grand final might be going to see the Neil Diamond production, Beautiful Noise, which has got some great music in it. Is that going ahead?
31: Yeah, that's full steam ahead. But, I mean, that is the sort of thing I'm talking about that is, I guess, largely risk-averse. I mean, you never know. But, you know, that people know that they're going to know every song that's in the show. So it's easier to want to fork out your $200 for a ticket.
0: Yeah. Now, Mel Brooks, I can't believe it. We're just mentioning the fact that he turns 100. That's quite remarkable. He's had a fabulous career. What's his health like these days, Peter?
31: Well, we haven't seen him for a couple of months. I think it was probably towards the end of last year, he did a piece to camera to talk about the fact he was going to be working as a consultant on the Netflix adaption of Spaceballs, as a kind of a consultant. I don't know how hands-on he's going to be, but he's certainly still with us, and I hope he's feeling the love. I mean, he is a remarkable man and remarkable creator. Have you got a favourite movie?
0: I was saying Blazing Saddles is probably up there for me.
31: Yeah. I think most people go to that one. For me,

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11: Checking your weather around the country. Sydney, a shower or two, heading for 21. In Melbourne, showers easing and a top of 17. Brisbane, a shower or two, top of 22. Perth, there will be a possible morning storm and then showers, heading for 17. In Adelaide, a shower or two, top of 17. Canberra, a rainy day and a top of 16. Hobart, a shower or two, 14 degrees. And Darwin, a possible shower and 30.

0: 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Feel it work.
1: Somebody says, hey, don't tell me that's Chris from Broadie on the phone. He'll talk politics all night. Well, I've got to get to people who ring because that's what people are doing. And also texting too. And I've got to mention your text. Hello, Maggie. How do we know that our Australian Indigenous population didn't settle in from elsewhere? Somebody actually sent me that on, it was on, April Fool's Day. Did you hear, Phil, that members of Yothu Yindi, some of them were born in America? And I didn't. Francis and I, also now known, by the way, thank you, Graham, for reminding me, Francis is known as Aussie Frank. We pondered that one for ages, and then I went, oh, hang on, of course. It's April Fool's Day. Hey, Phil, get Tony off the line. Somebody else says, is he talking in caps? As in capital letters. And I got another one here as well, from T. My father came from Italy very young, and he loves the country. And this from Wayne, who says, crikey, your caller Tony's off his head. Any chance he could be related to Bob Catter? Bob?
2: Don't say that, because that irritates me, and I punch blokes in the mouth for saying that.
1: All right, loads of people on the phone. I want to get to you before we get to the news. That's not likely to happen. But let me have a quick chat to Peter in Port Melbourne. How are you, mate?
3: Yeah, good. Yourself?
1: I'm all right, mate.
3: First time speaking to you. Usually call Tony.
1: First time caller.
3: Someone else.
1: Hang on. First time caller with a bit of Bob Catter underneath it. Sorry, you have to play the first time caller when we have a first time caller. Peter, what did you want to talk about, my friend?
3: I want to talk about the problems that everyone is kicking up a stink with, these auction problems in Victoria, Melbourne and Sydney, New South Wales. They're saying that us people who need to buy a house are going to have troubles of buying a house with a $100,000 discount.
1: Right.
3: Why is the media making fake news saying that it's going to be harder for first-time buyers to buy a house when houses are dropping by $100,000? Can you explain that to me, please?
1: Well, that is a good question, but I didn't realize that that information was being put out there. Where are you hearing that?
3: It's all over the news. Freo W is saying it.
1: Okay.
3: Herald Sun is saying it. Realestate.com is saying it. The Age is saying it. They're saying that it's making it worse, the fact that investors don't have the upper hand against a home buyer to be able to buy a house. And since they've been kicked out of the market for a house that it's established, it's going to make it harder for people to buy a house that's established with $100,000 less.
1: All right. Well, I'll tell you what. Later this morning, I'm talking to a bloke called Garth Davis later this morning. He's a real estate agent and a property expert. I want to talk to him about that. Then I'll ask him, you know, his opinion on that, because also he wants to basically.
3: One more thing I'll say to you.
1: Yeah, go on.
3: One thing I'll say is that so I've got two kids, and probably about six weeks ago or a month ago, I was really worried that how my kids are going to be able to buy a house, because I bought my first house in 2011. Cost me $600,000. My house is worth 1.5 now.
1: Yeah.
3: Now, if you look at the next 25 years, when they hit 30, or 110 and 13, by the projection of what we've been going for the last 26 years, that house is going to be worth $3 billion.
1: Yeah, if it goes that way.
3: My kids will never be able to buy a house for $3 million.
1: Well, that's the issue then, isn't it?
3: But now they've fixed it. There's no growth. They're saying it's going to get less growth.
1: Yeah, but the problem is that a lot of young people are getting in over their head, and now they're finding that their mortgage is actually worth more than the house itself.
3: Wait. It's worth more when you sell it. You don't sell it.
1: Right.
3: Everyone buys cars under a lease program. For the fifth year, the car's worth zero for depreciation-wise. It's not worth zero.
1: What about the interest rates keep
3: worth something?
1: If the interest rates keep going up, though, then you're going to find that you can't afford to repay the mortgage because you've
3: free market.
1: Right.
3: We're living in a free market. The market has to go up and down, doesn't it? Nothing's fixed. We don't live in a communist system, do we?
1: But it has been. It hasn't been going down that much. It's mostly going up.
3: It's going up. Yes. If you look at 2007 and 2008, when John Howard got out, interest rates were 9%. Houses were $400,000. Now houses are 600,000, 700,000. They're at 6%, 6.5%. I remember I used to work in subdivisions when they released land and that. Once the government changed from government released land in Victoria, they went to a private sector. A private sector cuts up enough land for themselves to make a profit. They used to hold out acres and acres and hectares of land for when the market drops. So when people think the government's going to build land, government's not build houses for people anymore. That's long gone. That probably happened 30, 40 years ago. Everything's privately owned.
1: Made. Peter, I'll leave it there. Good to talk to you, my friend. Thanks so much for calling through. So Garth Davis is an estate agent and property expert. His argument is that Treasurer Jim Chalmers has faced the wrath of Nationals leader Matt Canavan over what they've called the budget flop. So we'll talk to him a bit later about that. We'll bring that into the conversation as well. Michael in Werribee, how are you?
4: Good morning, Phil. Your first time caller too, mate.
1: Oh, hang on. I've got to get the jingle. It's getting a good workout this morning. Most lovely to have you here, Michael. Welcome to the party that never ends, my friend.
4: Oh, good on you, Phil. Appreciate it, Phil.
1: What did you want to mention? Yeah. What did you want to talk about, Mike?
4: Peter, it's a good idea. Mike was talking about the real estate. Something had to be fixed, like the way it was going, like for the young ones. They had to get a chance to get into the market. I agree with that, but what I'm really upset about is the actual capital gains tax on the shares. I found that a way of opportunity for incentive to get ahead, like with local shares, or whatever, or American shares, and that way there, that can go towards the house. Like if you make some gains,
1: yeah,
4: you put some away for a house. But now the tax is going to be like on grave stocks. It's going to be up to like 47% plus.
1: Yeah, well, that's, you know, kids, the generations coming after us now, their priorities seem to be no longer saving money, no longer about buying a house because they figure they're never going to be able to afford it. And also no longer the priority of having kids as well. So, you know, I don't know whether this is going to be a cyclic thing, it's a generational thing, but, you know, whether or not the boat will right itself or whether or not we're just going to keep going in the direction we're going, where we will have a whole generation of people who don't own houses.
4: True. And then another thing with the populate, liberal, they said populate or perish after World War II, was it?
1: That's right. Yeah, yeah, that's the problem.
4: Prime Minister Chafty, Chafty, he said it. He was a Labor Prime Minister back in those days because we had to build the Snowy, right? Shell. In Geelong, Shell was a lot of migrants from overseas, England, everywhere, Yugoslavia, everywhere. And I don't know, it wasn't an issue. Everybody worked. We got along. My dad, we're Italian background. My dad came out when he was only 5 with my grandfather. We started market gardening, growing vegetables and that for the markets. And a lot of the guys around here too. We mixed up with the Australians. They were best friends growing up, best friends with the Aussies. And no issues. So I don't know what the big... I think it's the media. We've got to be careful because the hate and division is very bad. We don't want to get like England, like that type
1: of... Yeah, I agree with you. Michael, I've got to go, mate, but it's great to talk to you. Graham's giving me the wind-up because we've got the news coming up. But, mate, really appreciate your call, mate.
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6: Checking your weather around the country. Sydney, a shower or two, heading for 21. In Melbourne, showers easing and a top of 17. Brisbane, a shower or two, top of 22. Perth, there will be a possible morning storm and then showers, heading for 17. In Adelaide, a shower or two, top of 17. Canberra, a rainy day and a top of 16. Hobart, a shower or two, 14 degrees. And Darwin, a possible shower and 30.

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8: Margaret says on the text, Phil, why are you asking somebody in a taxi where they're from? To do so, you must be basing it on their accent or skin colour, and that's discriminatory, in my view, and serves this country no real good. The debate about one's heritage and or being Australian is interesting. I think the issue can be simplified by focusing on attachment theory and citizenship. And she goes on, it's rather a longer text, and I won't go to the whole one, but I disagree with you, Margaret, because I'm genuinely interested in people. And if I get into a taxi and I hear an accent, I would say, where are you from? Based on I'm interested in knowing what part of the world they're from and what their story is. Certainly I don't see it as being me discriminating about them because of their accent. And unless I said something that was, you know, obviously racist, in that case, that would be discriminatory, I think. Let's get to old mate who I haven't spoken to since I've been on holiday.
9: They're coming to take me away, haha.
8: And that would be Siv. How are you? You've been well?
10: I have. They haven't taken me away yet, just good. So you know. Somebody actually said that last week. They wrote that in text. And I thought, well, that's nice of you. I'm glad you think of me that well that you wish I was taken away. That's fantastic.
8: But you chose the song. Did somebody hear your intro song and then they went, why are you doing that?
10: I did. I'm leaning right into it. It's the new expression. I don't like that expression.
8: No, I don't either. Now, there's some things I don't like and leaning into it is... You're absolutely right. That really annoys me.
10: That's a topic. What expression do you dislike? You can totally fill the phones up until 5:30 Eastern Australian time.
8: Don't need it this morning. They're already full. But yeah, sorry. Carry on.
10: I don't like that one either. Look, just briefly. Yeah, that whole thing about monoculture, being Australian. I mean, the arty-farty lot were stroking their beards and staring at their paintings and debating that ever since I was a kid. I mean, it's a never-ending debate.
8: Mm. Yeah.
10: You know, because everyone's got a view on what constitutes an Australian. I think the way I see it, we've got influences that are from the city, but a lot of our characteristics come from out there in the bush because the way people had to behave and had to survive. Well, I mean, you had to know certain things. You had to know how to survive in the harsh climates out there, and you had to know how to fend for yourself. And a lot of that character... we've just carried on into city life. And I think some of that might have some influence into our national character.
8: And also it's good to have these conversations, even if they're brought up with maybe the intention wasn't meant to be about what does it mean to be Australia. But now, having mentioned the monoculture thing, we're talking on the radio about what it means to be Australia in, you know, a conversational and not a an aggressive fashion.
10: It's not a confronting thing, no.
8: Yeah, because that's not going to get anybody anywhere.
10: I disagree with that text about you shouldn't be asking. So people have asked me. I've been mixed up. Believe you me, I've had people mix me up for being Sri Lankan. But that has prompted me to explain my story. I don't mind doing it. Now, if you are going to then use it against me in an insult, that's a different thing. That would be discrimination. Or if you're going to refuse me a job or a position on that basis, that is discrimination, not asking where you're coming from, or sorry, where you've come from originally. That's about heritage, that's about ancestry and all that good stuff. But I'm going to go because I said I'd
8: Before you go, and I know you like to hang up on yourself, and that's good because, you know, that's
10: I'm good at that.
8: I know, and that's your thing, and that's absolutely right. But, you know, this is the thing, that people aren't being racist by saying, where are you from? Australians are the most easygoing nation in the world, and everybody knows that, and everybody loves Australians. When you go overseas, they go, oh, Australian! Right, well, you know, they want to know about you.
10: Even the Brits who whinge about the bloody heat every 5 minutes because their climate, their houses weren't built for heat.
8: People around the world. Yeah, you go to anywhere in America and you say I'm Australian. They go, it's Australian. People love you and they assume that Australians are easy-go-lucky, happy people. And that's the culture that we want to really cultivate as well. The fact that we
10: are. Either that or they think we are Austrian.
8: That's it, and there he goes. Siv, listen, I'm going to have to get to these calls after the phone, after the news. John and Paul, Michael, Steve, Nicholas and Bruce. I'm not used to having so many people on the line, obviously, now that we're national for the next 2 weeks. I want to get everybody's opinion on the radio, so please bear with me because I've got the news update coming.
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8: Got a text here as well. Phil, Celtic or Rangers? Well, it's no point asking me because I'm not Scottish, but Graham is.
0: And Graham said, Rangers all the way. So there you go. And he's about to jump on the plane and go all the way to the UK, where he's going on a holiday. Well, there's not going to be a lot of time for holiday, of course, for Graham, because he's also going to be the only Australian reporter at the Commonwealth Games. Small disclaimer, that might not necessarily be true, but nonetheless, he's got accreditation for that. He's also going to go to Loch Ness. We have him sitting on the banks of Loch Ness with a fishing rod. He's going to try the Loch Ness monster and a whole bunch more. We'll get his update in a moment.
1: At 6PR, we want to hear from you. 133-882. XPR News.
2: Hello, I'm Alex Riddell. The opposition says it's open to supporting stronger penalties for tech giants that breach the social media ban for under 16s. The federal government has introduced legislation to increase the fines for organised

0: succinct as possible, Jerry. Christmas is cancelled because they won't deliver it. Well, I telephoned first thing this morning to check that they were redelivering our order properly made up, and I was informed that they don't make deliveries on Christmas Day. Naturally, I asked to speak to the highest authority in the building.
1: Naturally, who did you get?
0: Fred.
2: In a statement, her family revealed Penelope Keith died peacefully while living with cancer at her home in Surrey, where she had lived for more than 50 years. An extension of the fuel tax reduction has passed through federal parliament. The excise will be lowered by 16 cents for each litre of petrol and diesel until August 2nd. The road user charge for heavy vehicles will also come down over the same period. A survivor of the Bondi terrorist attack has told an inquiry he received an influx of social media hate and AI manipulation after the shooting. Arsen Ortrovsky has told the Royal Commission into Anti-Semitism photos of his injuries shared on social media platform X prompted offensive comments and the manipulated images. A Russian couple accused of spying on Australian defence systems have had their charges upgraded in a Brisbane court. Georgia Kondek has the details.
3: The couple were arrested in 2024 following allegations they were accessing Australian defence systems and sending information back to the Kremlin. The woman had been working for the Australian Army and held security clearance. Police allege she travelled to Russia and instructed her husband to log into her work account and send material to a private email. The pair were initially charged with preparing for an espionage offence, which carries a maximum penalty of 15 years imprisonment. But the charge was dropped and replaced with a charge of conspiracy to commit espionage, and if found guilty, they could face between 25 years and life behind bars. Georgia Kondek, Brisbane.
2: And Australia and Vanuatu have signed a $500 million security treaty following months of negotiations. The treaty cements Australia as the Pacific nation's primary policing partner. In finance, one Australian dollar buying 69 US cents.
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2: Wimbledon is underway for 2026 with Australian Alexander Vukic losing his first round match. Craig Gabriel is there.
5: Alexander Vukic played a tight first set with American Jenson Brooksby, but then the Australian started to struggle physically with his left leg and the physios were called to the court and spent a fair bit of time on him. Vukic continued playing but was then overwhelmed 7-6, 6-1, 6-1. Fourth seed Jessica Pegula won in straight sets, as did Spanish teen Rafael Jordá. And the guests in the Royal Box is solid: David Becker, Mary Berry, Ronan Keating and Oscar winner Mark Rylance. Craig Gabriel, Wimbledon.
2: Queensland have named Patrick Carrigan, Jeremiah Nanai and Corey Horsburgh for their squad for next week's State of Origin decider. And St Kilda's Tom De Koning is expected to spend at least a month on the sidelines as he recovers from a punctured lung and two fractured ribs.
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0: WA operate nuclear-powered submarines. Inquiry Commissioner and former politician Peter Garrett says there's a lot of confusion over these specific details.
1: Properly understanding AUKUS is absolutely essential to them being able to live confidently in this part of the world, confident that their money is being spent well as taxpayers, confident that the plans around AUKUS as we understand them are well thought through.
0: The hopes of finding more survivors in Venezuela's twin earthquakes are beginning to fade as the death toll reaches at least 1,450. The BBC's Will Grant is in one of the hardest hit areas.
2: The small coastal town of Catiela Mar is the site of some of the worst devastation caused by last week's dual earthquakes. The town has been so widely damaged. Along many streets, there are more flattened buildings than there are structures still standing. Despite some 14,000 troops being deployed to the state of La Guaira, some residents have complained that most of the rescue work was done by ordinary people who took it upon themselves to save their neighbours or crawl into collapsed homes to pull out survivors and bodies. Increasingly, with so many dead bodies still encased in the rubble, the authorities are concerned about the possibility of a major public health threat.
0: In finance, one Australian dollar buying 69 US cents.
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0: Day one of Wimbledon has already seen a couple of upsets. Craig Gabriel was there.
4: The all-Russian match has seen the first upset in a tense five-setter. Roman Safiulin, who's making his way back after a lengthy injury break, has beaten the 12th seed and close friend Andrei Rublev 6-4, 6-7, 3-6, 6-3, 7-6, with that fifth set breaker being 14-12. And French Open finalist Maya Falenska has been beaten by Thai player Manachea Sawangakeo 2-6, 7-5, 6-2. Jessica Pegula and Rafa Hodar had wins. Craig Gabriel, Wimbledon.
0: For the Origin decider, Bradman Best, Stephen Crichton and Liam Martin have been recalled for New South Wales, while Dolphins flyer Jack Bostock will make his debut on the wing. In the AFL, scans have shown Swans forward Joel Amati has suffered a partial tear of his Achilles tendon, sidelining him for 10 weeks.
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0: Checking your weather around the country. Sydney, a shower or two, heading for 21. In Melbourne, showers easing and a top of 7.

0: Got Little River Band reminiscing, and happy birthday to Glenn Sharrock from Little River Band, born on this day, June 30, 1944. Somebody on the text says, Lazy, Deep Purple, it's a jazz blues rock fusion. Absolute masterpiece, especially for the live sessions. Appreciate that. After this, let's get to Russell Centride.
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0: Nearly half time in the game, Brazil versus Japan. Still 1-0 to Japan as well, which is a surprising outcome so far. Still is another 45 minutes yet to go, not including hydration breaks. Here's another text that came in, Phil. It's a long way there, Little River Band, Australia's greatest rock song. How absolutely right you are. Terrific. And Bruce says LRB on the same bill as Fleetwood Mac and Santana at the Showgrounds in Sydney in 77. Wow. What an amazing show. I can't believe that. LRB, Fleetwood Mac and Santana. Gee, imagine how much would you pay to go and see that now? Terry says, how much is the $500 million being given to New Caledonia? How much of that will be for wind, solar and battery infrastructure? That is a fine question. I'm glad you asked. Speaking of asking the questions, we have a couple of texts, quite a few in fact, I had for Russell Setright. So let's get to that.
9: And now, health and well-being with our resident naturopath, Russell Setright.
0: Morning, Russell. How are you? Good to hear from you.
10: I'm going very well, thanks, Phil. And yourself?
0: I'm okay. I've got over my colds and flu, but I had loads of texts from people wanting me to ask you, because it's around this time of the year, people are getting colds and flu. What about zinc or even oysters to boost the immune system?
10: Let's look at it. Have we got a problem with zinc first? Because, you know, we're saying, oh, do you need to get your levels up? And if we look at the Bureau of Statistic figures and the studies done in 2023, and they found that it's actually getting worse. So we're getting more people deficient. The average is about 30% are not getting adequate intakes of zinc. But it's even more important for those as their age. So males 75 plus, 68% of them aren't getting enough zinc. These are Australian figures by the government. So when we look at that, we say, okay, we've got a problem. Why doesn't the doctor pick it up? Well, they don't do a blood test for zinc. So they don't pick that one up. They don't study nutrition, so they probably don't really know from your diet and really in a small consultation to do your full diet, you've got to do a week's worth of diet, everything you've eaten, and that's got to be analysed. That can't be done in a short consultation. So you've got to look at the type of foods that you're eating, and certainly you just hit one on the head with oysters, but your meats and everything are good sources of zinc, and they're important to include. Because zinc is very, very, it's vital for the immune system to function properly, along with vitamin C and along with vitamin D. Now, they help cell formation activation, so that means to get the T cells moving. The natural killer cells, they help them move along and do their job. They help with the innate and the adaptive immunity. Now, the innate and adaptive immunity are different, and they require zinc, vitamin C, and particularly vitamin D. What happens there was in the innate system, that's when your scouts go out and have a look and seeing if you've got a bug that it needs to be controlled. So they're looking around and they go, oh, that's a virus or a bacteria, we need to attack that. So they start the attack, but we'll call them the SAS. They start the attack and then they radio back to their mates in the acquired immune system, the adaptive immune system. They're the ones where you build up immunity because you've been exposed or you've been immunized. So you've got all of these ones ready to go and they come up and they join in the fight and they defeat the enemy. When that's finished, vitamin D is also responsible. Say, okay, guys, we've won now. Stop the fight. Because if we don't, then your body starts getting attacked and you get things like rheumatoid arthritis. So if you're running short of these, now you imagine you've got a troop goes out. It's got an overwhelming supply of a bacteria that's attacking you. And you've got half a dozen troops. If it can't get the message back to its reinforcements, it's going to lose. And that is a chemical messenger sent by zinc, vitamin C and vitamin D in their hormonal forms to activate the immune system properly. So I tried to put that into a real-world situation, but that's how it works. Now, does the research back that up? Well, yes, it does. And what they found is that people, let's look at vitamin C. This was interesting. They're saying around 8 to 20% reduction in the incidence of colds and flu with vitamin C. But if you happen to be in cold temperatures, under a lot of stress, or someone who does a lot of exercise, and this was done in the United States Army, this study, it reduced the incidence by 50% in that study. So that's pretty good.
11: What about zinc supplements, though, Russell? I've heard that if you take too many, they can be quite toxic for you.
10: Well, if you take too many glasses of water, you can kill yourself.
11: Yeah,
10: I don't mind people having a shot, but the standard thing is, but if you take too much of that, you could be toxic. Well, that applies to everything. And delusional hypernatremia occurs in athletes that overdrink water. So let's look at the balance of what it says. So the studies say we need about 14 milligrams a day. And we shouldn't take over 40 milligrams a day if we're adding it all up. But if we've got roughly 30% with up to 70% of the population not getting enough, then get into the oysters, get into the red meats. If you're not, you can't afford that and you think your levels are low, you really probably need to discuss that with your nutritionist to balance. Talk to your doctor, but they probably haven't got the time to analyse your diet. And work out the amount of zinc that's in that to advise you how much to take. But if you are going to supplement, I would only recommend a daily allowance and say 12 to 14 milligrams a day as a backup, given that we've got a large percentage of the population not getting enough.
11: What about the talk of zinc and oysters improving fertility? Is there anything in that, Russell?
10: There is, actually. It used to be on the honeymoon night, some oysters and a stout. was given. Okay. The stout had vitamin B group in it and the oysters and zinc, and that was supposed to improve the night's functions, if that, to put it in one way. But the evidence is there that if you're lacking in zinc, that has a quite a dramatic effect on how those things work.
11: Well, I can see where the stout came in as well, because if you were ready to get in the mood, it's a little bit of an elbow bender.
10: They used to do that, but the evidence now backs it up to a degree. Right. I don't think that's going to work in one night, by the way.
11: Oh, okay.
10: So you need to build it up. But I think if you convince the people that doing this is going to make the difference, it probably would, if you get what I mean.
11: I hear what you're saying. Exactly. Now we've just got to find out, you know, where you get stout from.
10: If we suddenly see stout go up in sales tomorrow, well, we know it worked, didn't we?
11: That's exactly right. Some good helps there, some good tips, and people will appreciate that too, because people are worried, obviously, at this time of the year with their immunity system. Thank you so much, Russell.
10: My pleasure. You have a great morning. Look after yourselves, everybody, and don't overdose. Follow what's written on the bottle.
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0: Here's a text from Andy the Great. They feel Australia has a housing crisis. How many houses would $500 million build? I wish I could give you the answer. I mean, I know you're asking that as a rhetorical question, but gee, I wish I could snap back with the answer to that too. I'd look so clever. Red beans, incidentally, Phil, have zinc, so eat more tacos. All right, let's get to the news update, then we'll have a look at the front page of the paper.
12: The biggest stories and hottest issues are right here on 6PR.
1: Hello, I'm Alex Riddell. The opposition says it's open to supporting stronger penalties for tech giants that breach the social media ban for under 16s. The federal government has introduced legislation to increase the fines for organisations that defy the laws to $99 million. The bill also gives the eSafety Commissioner greater powers to compel information from big tech companies. Nationals MP David Littleproud says any new penalties need to be enforced.
2: These tech companies already have the technology to be able to block these under 16-year-olds, but they don't want to do it because their advertising dollar predominantly comes for those under 18. So I think it's important that we take them on.
1: Dame Penelope Keith, best known for starring in British sitcoms The Good Life and To the Manor Born, has died at the age of 86.
3: I want to be as succinct as possible, Jerry. Christmas is cancelled because they won't deliver it. Well, I telephoned first thing this morning to check that they were redelivering our order properly made up, and I was informed that they don't make deliveries on Christmas Day. Naturally, I asked to speak to the highest authority in the building.
4: Naturally, who did you get?
3: Fred.
1: In a statement, her family revealed Penelope Keith died peacefully while living with cancer at her home in Surrey, where she had lived for more than 50 years. An extension of the fuel tax reduction has passed through federal parliament. The excise will be lowered by 16 cents for each litre of petrol and diesel until August 2nd. The road user charge for heavy vehicles will also come down over the same period. A survivor of the Bondi terrorist attack

0: traveled to Russia and instructed her husband to log into her work account and send material to a private email. The pair were initially charged with preparing for an espionage offence, which carries a maximum penalty of 15 years imprisonment. But the charge was dropped and replaced with a charge of conspiracy to commit espionage, and if found guilty, they could face between 25 years and life behind bars. Georgia Kondek, Brisbane.
1: And Australia and Vanuatu have signed a $500 million security treaty following months of negotiations. The treaty cements Australia as the Pacific nation's primary policing partner. In finance, one Australian dollar buying 69 US cents.
2: With the 6PR app, you have the power of 6PR in the palm of your hand. So add it to your phone now. Perth's 6PR.
1: Wimbledon is underway for 2026, with Australian Alexander Vukic losing his first round match. Craig Gabriel is there.
3: Alexander Vukic played a tight first set with American Jenson Brooksby, but then the Australian started to struggle physically with his left leg, and the physios were called to the court and spent a fair bit of time on him. Vukic continued playing, but was then overwhelmed 7-6, 6-1, 6-1. Fourth seed Jessica Pegula won in straight sets, as did Spanish teen Rafael Jordá. And the guests in the Royal Box is solid: David Becker, Mary Berry, Ronan Keating, and Oscar winner Mark Rylance. Craig Gabriel, Wimbledon.
1: Queensland have named Patrick Carrigan, Jeremiah Nanai and Corey Horsburgh for their squad for next week's State of Origin decider, and St Kilda's Tom De Koning is expected to spend at least a month on the sidelines as he recovers from a punctured lung and two fractured ribs.
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1: Checking your weather around the country. Sydney, a shower or two, heading for 21. In Melbourne, showers easing and a top of 17. Brisbane, a shower or two, top of 22. Perth, there will be a possible morning storm and then showers, heading for 17. In Adelaide, a shower or two, top of 17. Canberra, a rainy day and a top of 16. Hobart, a shower or two, 14 degrees. And Darwin, a possible shower and 30.
11: 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Last day of June.
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4: Okay, I'll give one of those rare time calls because, as you know, now that we're doing the show nationally for the next couple of weeks and filling in for Tony McManus, I'll give you a 4:37 on the East Coast. That's the time. 4:07 in Adelaide and 2:37 a.m. at the moment in Perth. Although, as I said, for me to keep giving you those updates, you know, it'll just be like when I tried to pronounce Michael Checker and got his name wrong. You know, I'm also going to give you a wrong time as well. Do you know that men are making up less than 18% of Australian primary teachers? And I spoke to Vaughan Cruikshank, senior lecturer in health and physical education at the University of Tasmania. Why is it though? What is the reason for this, that men are now making up less than 18% of Australian primary school teachers?
5: There would be a few reasons why men have chosen to, I guess, to go into other professions. So things like societal perceptions of men in caring professions like primary school teaching sort of, I think, turned a few men off. And then I think there's things like pay, status of the, I guess, of primary teaching as a profession. And then other men have probably preferred to go into teaching of older students, secondary and year 11, 12 instead.
4: And there are issues about having good role models for boys and for children at school. Is this something that's really prevalent?
5: Obviously, children are going to get from their peers, from their family members, maybe even from sort of celebrities. But there certainly is the possibility that they would look to other adults that they see regularly in their lives, like their teachers. So I guess if a young boy is looking around his primary school and there's no sort of male teacher to sort of relate to and connect with, and then he can't see any of the female teachers that sort of have the same interests and things as him, then yeah, there's a potential there that there's a missed opportunity for a positive role model in his life.
4: In terms of teacher effectiveness, is this determined by gender as to whether or not a male teacher is better as a teacher than a female teacher?
5: Undoubtedly, some boys and maybe even some girls prefer to be taught by male teachers for different reasons. But in terms of the actual, I guess, some of the research being done by, you know, and these are large international studies, they really talk to the fact that teacher gender does not determine how effective a teacher is. So female teachers and male teachers don't really come out as different in terms of, you know, in these large groups of thousands and thousands of people involved in these studies. So no.
4: I was reading the international research that says that female-dominated primary school teaching is not causing poorer outcomes for male students. So that's not an issue then?
5: No, the international research says that. So I'm sure we can all think of different sort of outliers who very much work better in a classroom with a male teacher. But in terms of those large studies, yeah, they definitely talk about the fact that gender does not determine teacher effectiveness.
4: Research said the primary school principals think that the phrase male role model could be very good for younger men in terms of things like sport and things like that. But the interpretation of a good male model is definitely open for some kind of explanation, isn't it?
5: Yeah, and that's been a key problem with the whole idea of positive male role models is, what does that actually mean? So, yeah, there certainly has been research over the years that talked to principal looking at that topic, which is obviously exactly what some students need for a bit of direction and discipline. But then not having the variety of male role models in the school means that maybe some other students are missing out on the sort of role models that they actually sort of look up to.
4: And that's quite a job description too, isn't it? And that also seems to take away the ability to be able to teach. You know, I would have thought that would have been the priority.
5: That should definitely be the priority. And obviously, I went to university and did teacher training, and I don't recall much in my university, if anything, about things like being a role model to your students. Obviously, you're encouraged to, you know, be a good teacher and be a good person. But yeah, it was never really made clear that all these students are going to be looking up to you for reasons other than teaching. Yeah.
4: I wonder how this would affect female teachers hearing about this research, how they would have to differ their approach, if at all, in teaching the students.
5: Certainly female teachers are definitely role models to students as well. I guess the difference is that particularly in a primary school setting, there are so many female teachers that students have a wide range of, I guess, opportunities to see different characteristics, different interests. So that there isn't, I guess, there isn't the same pressure that some male teachers have said they perceive as the, you know, as the one male teacher in the school. They sort of perceive that a lot of these boys are looking to them as a role model, and they do feel the pressure of that.
4: And what about different things apart from gender? What about race and ethnicity? Is that being included and talked about as well, so that you have somebody who is from a different country still able to teach?
5: Yeah, absolutely. So obviously in a primary school staff room, gender is certainly a minority in terms of men. But yeah, there's absolutely other minorities that we want into those primary school staff rooms, so that all students can actually see someone, you know, that they can relate to, someone like them. So they kind of understand that education is something that I should be interested in, because people like me are interested in education. So that's why, yeah, we want that whole sort of spread that is in the local community to be in the staff room as well.
4: And you mentioned in the article that we need to get more men involved in primary school teaching. And in order to do that, we need a multi-level approach. What do you mean by that, Vaughn?
5: Yeah, well, there's obviously got to be, I guess, in terms of a society-wide shift in sort of a perceptions of, I guess, jobs that it's okay for men to do, and maybe even behaviours that it's okay for men to do. Maybe men can actually listen to children talking about their worries and offer some words of reassurance. Maybe they can talk about emotions and, you know, be interested in what their students' hobbies are, you know, actually get to know their students a bit more. So things like that. Being more successful at the societal level. Obviously schools can also, I guess, not give men those traditional roles, like just doing all the sports coaching and teaching all the sort of disruptive, particularly boys, you know, helping the groundsman move the furniture and get the balls off the roof, you know, all that sort of stuff. It's not really a problem if there's multiple people to share the load. But if you're the one male teacher in the school and you're getting asked to do all those, you know, stereotypical male things, then yeah, it certainly can become a bit of a burden if that's not sort of not the sort of things you want to be doing.
4: In the last 10 to 15 years, we've had amazing social and technological changes. How much has that affected teaching, do you think?
5: I think all those sort of things have gone into teaching. So certainly in primary school, I've still got a daughter in primary school, and they certainly have a lot more time, you know, on technology and on computers than I did. And I guess there's certainly an awareness that particularly, and this is not just a male thing. I think all teachers are very aware of, you know, social media, and the students can be on social media talking about them and, you know, talking about school and all that sorts of things. So yeah, I think it certainly has changed quite quickly and will continue to change in the next few years.
4: When I was at school, the teachers were quite strict, but I just can't see how in the society that we live in now, teachers can still have that strictness to their approach. Because as I said, social changes have really changed the whole landscape too.
5: Definitely, yeah. So it's certainly, and then there's a few little, I guess, cartoons you might have seen in newspapers over the years about, you know, 40 years ago, there was a bad report, so the teachers or the parents are telling off the kids. Whereas nowadays there's a bad report and the parents come in and tell off the teacher.
4: Yeah.
5: So yeah, it certainly is it's a very complex profession that, yeah, it has a lot of things that aren't just involved with just teaching lessons in the classroom.
4: Appreciate your time, Vaughan. Thanks so much, mate.
5: No worries. Thank you.
4: Vaughan Cruikshank, Senior Lecturer in Health and Physical Education at the University of Tasmania. So over to you on 131 873. Would you prefer male teachers teaching your primary school kids, or doesn't it make any difference to you? Now, I don't have kids, so I don't really have any skin in the game on this, but if I did, it wouldn't make any difference to me whatsoever. However, you may have a preference, and if so, why? And also, if you don't, why not? 131873.
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1: Jannik Sinner has survived a first-round scare on the Wimbledon centre court, Craig Gabriel reports.
2: Sure, Jannik Sinner can be happy he won, but he certainly couldn't be happy with the tennis played. Granted, Miramir Kuzmanovic played very well, and he can be a tough opponent, but Sinner was too sloppy on too many occasions. He managed to avoid being the first defending champion to lose in the first round since Leighton Hewitt in 2003. The score, 4-6, 6-3, 6-7, 6-2, 6-3. There were a few upsets. French Open finalist Maya Falenska lost, as did Casper Ruud, Cam Norrie and Andrei Rublev. Craig Gabriel, Wimbledon.
1: At the World Cup, Brazil's defeated Japan 2-1 in their match. In the AFL, St Kilda's Tom De Koning is expected to spend at least a month on the sidelines to recover from a punctured lung and two fractured ribs. And the Blues will move camp to Kingscliff on the New South Wales far north coast ahead of the State of Origin decider in Brisbane next week. That's the very latest news and sport.
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1: Around the country, Canberra, morning fog and rain, heading for a top of 15 degrees. In Melbourne, rain easing, heading for a top of 17 degrees. In Sydney, a shower or two, a top of 20. Brisbane, a shower or two as well, and 23 degrees the top. A possible morning storm in Perth with a high of 17. In Adelaide, a shower or two and 17. Showers in Hobart and a high of 14. For Darwin today, morning showers heading for a top temperature of 30 degrees.
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12: I want to have actually a serious conversation with you first up on the program. So it's to do with the AFL and the way that it treats head knocks, because over the past few years, the AFL has certainly changed the way it treats head knocks, both at the elite level and also coming down to local sport as well. Players are now taken from the field for concussion assessments. There's dangerous tackles are attracting heavier suspensions, and the clubs have been far more cautious about when players return to the game. And you may have experienced that yourself at a local level. And the reason is conditions that's called CTE, chronic traumatic encephalopathy. Now, it is a degenerative brain disease that has been found in the brains of some former athletes after they've died. And scientists believe it's linked to repeated blows to the head over many years, not

0: just the big concussions that we all remember, but the hundreds, the smaller knocks that can happen throughout a sporting career. Now, it is very important to say that there is still a lot that we are learning about this disease. Researchers are working to better understand why some people develop CTE and others don't, and it can only currently be diagnosed after death. But what we do know has been enough to change the way that many sports around the world think about protecting players. So this morning we're going to ask, have we reached a turning point in contact sport? Can we better protect our players, whether they're in the AFLs or perhaps, you know, the kids on the morning, the AFL and the Auskick on a Sunday morning, without taking away from the game that we all love? Joining us this morning is one of Australia's leading concussion researchers, Professor Alan Pearce, who's the director of the Concussion Legacy Foundation of Australia. Professor, good morning to you.
1: Good morning, Chrissy.
0: Now, let's start with the basics, if you wouldn't mind. A lot of people have heard the term CTE over the past few years, but may not actually know what it is. What is it, and why has it become such a significant issue in sport?
1: Yeah, so CTE is chronic traumatic encephalopathy. It's what we call a neurodegenerative disease. So it's very similar to dementias like Alzheimer's or other diseases like motor neuron disease, where the brain tissue slowly dies. And one of the differences between CTE and, say, Alzheimer's, for example, is where in the brain it starts. So it starts in the outer part of the brain rather than in the deeper parts of the brain. And where we find CTE in the pathology, after someone, you know, regrettably dies, and we do the analysis at the Australian Sports Brain Bank, we find that the protein that is involved with CTE is found in a very specific part of the brain that appears to be related to physical impacts. And so what we are seeing in athletes in particular in contact sports is those that have exposure to these repetitive impacts. And we're talking about possibly tens of thousands of impacts over a career rather than the one or two or 10 concussions they may have had. And so this is the trying to understand what that actual mechanism is occurring other than just physical impact and why some are developing it more than others as well.
0: Yeah, and I saw that the AFL has got a slush fund to pay and to look after its players, but still I think that is some sort of admission that this is a really big problem.
1: That's right. And, you know, this is not just at the professional levels, but, you know, at club levels and junior levels too, that, you know, in our cohort of football players the Australian Sports Brain Bank have analysed at the moment, nearly half of the cases of CTE are coming from club level sport, not professional.
0: Yeah, well, club level sport. And once again, I think one of the things that really gets me, you talked earlier in this interview, Professor, you said that you can only diagnose it once a person has passed away. And then their brain also has to be given to something like the Brain Bank to be investigated, doesn't it? So there may be more cases than we know about.
1: That's right. Absolutely. We are calling for, pledges for players who are currently alive. You know, we're not going to be doing anything Monty Python style of taking someone's brain, but we do ask for pledges, and we have nearly 1,000 pledges around Australia, but also for families who, kindly and generously donate the brain to the Brain Bank. And they don't necessarily have to be because of a catastrophic outcome. Anyone who's had a relative who's played football or soccer or rugby for quite a few years may or may not have any signs or symptoms. That's really important for us because we really need to know why some people are getting CTE and others are not.
0: Yeah, fair call. Professor, thank you very much for your time this morning. I really appreciate it.
1: My pleasure. Thanks for having me on.
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0: I did ask you before the break as well, what is the regional centre that you think more West Australians are moving to that's offering them a better lifestyle? I've had a couple for Dongara. You're close, but no Segar, because according to the latest Regional Movers Index, interstate migration in Western Australia to Geraldton has jumped by an incredible 69%. Geraldton, have you ever considered moving there? What is the attraction? Is it more affordable housing? Is it better jobs? Is it great schools? Or is it simply the chance to swap traffic jams for a better lifestyle? And they've got a great bakery there as well, and that big red and white lighthouse too. So whatever the reason is, there are more and more Australians who are packing up and they're heading to WA's Midwest. If you're doing that, love to hear from you. 133-882, text us, 0487-999-882. With rapid growth, though, of course, comes a big set of questions as well. Can Geraldton keep up with the demand? Are there enough homes, workers and services to support the growth? So let's jump in the car, virtually speaking, and travel up to Geraldton. And joining us this morning is the CEO of the Midwest Chamber of Commerce and Industry, Joanne Fabling, to talk all things Geraldton to us and maybe convince us to make the sea change. Hello, Joanne.
11: Oh, good morning, Chrissy. Thank you for having me.
0: Thanks for coming on the program. A 69% increase is extraordinary. What do you think the secret is? Why are people from interstate suddenly choosing Geraldton over so many other regional centres around Australia?
11: Well, you're talking to an 8-year convert myself. We made the move 8 years ago to Geraldton and have not looked back. And it's for all the reasons that you mentioned. Lifestyle is definitely, you know, at the top of the tree, but also opportunity. You know, when you're considering moving your family, you're looking at, you know, various aspects of schooling, health, the ability for both spouses to be able to get meaningful work. And I think Geraldton, being one of the, you know, it is the largest regional city north of Perth, and with an ever-growing population, also, you know, provides professional opportunity for those looking to move up the ladder.
0: You've had a lot of, we've had a fair bit of money spent on the foreshore area down there. Is the state government putting a lot of money into Geraldton?
11: Look, the state government is, you know, with the seven cities for the regions, et cetera, so they're putting in, you know, investment into grow housing, et cetera. But the City of Greater Geraldton, along with partnerships with the state government, you know, the bike path from Drummond right through past to the south of the city means that people can cycle from far up as Drummond's Cove right down, you know, to Mahomet. But also the Beresford foreshore, which was invested in a number of years ago. So that has been a game changer. You know, if anybody who's been to Geraldton prior to the 2000s would remember the railway line. And, you know, Geraldton has been a city in its own metamorphosis, if you like, you know, since that railway line has been taken away. And, you know, we have so many beautiful beaches that, you know, if one beach doesn't take your fancy one day, you can have, you know, just pop down the road to another one. And, you know, the lifestyle in Geraldton is something that is being really well embraced. And the sense of community as well, even though it is a city of, you know, over 40,000 people. The sense of community and caring comes through really, really well. And people don't, there's not the feelings of isolation that you can find in the larger cities. You know, sport, you can play any different kind of sport that you would like here.
0: Yeah, some of our listeners are texting in agreeing with you wholeheartedly. I think Geraldton should be a major city, Joanne and Chrissy. They should build an international airport and a dual highway from Perth to Geraldton. It also has a port. It is no brainer. That one's come through from Andrew.
11: Yes, absolutely. And that came through, we just recently had our Midwest Economic Forum where we bring that information into our community. And when you're looking at some of our major projects, you know, the PMAX project at the port has been fantastic about, you know, enabling more scalability there. Then you've got the Australian Vanadium, you know, which it would look at building a manufacturing plant once, you know, they get the go ahead. You've got your Vestas, which is your wind farm infrastructure, Progressive Green Solutions, which is a green steel manufacturing project. So much opportunity, Murchison Green Hydrogen, the list goes on and on. Geraldton is definitely a region busting with the opportunity.
0: Joanne, we really appreciate your time this morning having a chat with us about the growth and the interest in Geraldton. And yeah, it sounds like your sea change has gone particularly well for you.
11: Oh, absolutely. We've really enjoyed it. And, you know, what can I say? It was a very big surprise to us as to how much, you know, Geraldton and the Midwest really wrapped its arms around us, and we love it.
0: Brilliant. Joanne, thanks for your time today. Joanne Faebling is the CEO of the Midwest Chamber of Commerce and Industry.
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0: And so let's dive into this discussion a little bit more deeply, shall we, everyone? We've been asking the question all morning. Are you changing your diet to save money? The yes is definitely winning. Definitely winning. I think, well, that's interesting because it's a question that many Australians, many of us didn't really think that we'd be asking. It's not what do I feel like for dinner. These days it can quite often be what can I actually afford for dinner? What can I afford to give to my family? And there's some new research in from ING, and it's found that more than half of us have changed the way we eat because of the rising grocery prices and the cost of living crunch. And almost two thirds of us are now happy to buy things like imperfect fruit and veggies if it saves us money. So are we becoming smarter shoppers, or are families being forced to compromise on nutrition because the weekly grocery bill has simply become too much? Joining us this morning, consumer finance analyst with ING, James Tao. Hello, James. How are you?
26: I'm very well, thank you. Chrissy, how are you?
0: Not bad. Were you surprised by the research that more than half of Aussies say they've changed their diet because of grocery prices? It's a pretty significant shift, isn't it?
26: Yeah, that's right. You certainly hit the nail on the head there. It certainly came as a bit of a surprise to us after we conducted some of the research here. Obviously, more than half, it's about 55% of Aussies, of the people that we surveyed, had said they have adjusted their diets in some way, shape or form due to the fact that it just costs so much now. Obviously, we've seen those interest rate rises, cost of everything outside of food is also going up as well. So trying to be in control of our money and making sure that we're saving as well is certainly a big factor for many Aussies who are trying to just get through this difficult period at the moment.
0: When we say people are changing their diets, what does that actually look like? Are we buying less meat, skipping fresh produce, eating out less? What's the biggest changes that you're seeing from the respondents?
26: Yeah, so in terms of the actual changes, some of the bigger changes include cutting out certain ingredients. So whether or not it's eating less red meat, whether it's eating less seafood, as you mentioned, fresh fruit and veg, you might be going from fresh to canned or frozen veggies as well. And even, as you mentioned before, at the top there, about 65%, 2 in 3, Aussies are also now looking to purchase the imperfect produce as well. So still happy to eat fresh fruit and veg. Might not look as beautiful as, you know, what you see on the ads on TV, but nutritionally, all the nutrition is still there. So you still get the same value in terms of nutrition, but you can save a few dollars here and there. So those are some of the big things people are doing, obviously making sure that you're buying things on discount as well. So going through the catalogs, making sure you're not paying full price if you don't have to, and you can also save a few bucks going that way.
0: Yeah, that's an interesting one. We've got a number of texts come through from people. Troy's just texted in to say he buys ice cream now and it's $6.50, not $12. I think he'd be referring perhaps to the Connoisseur brand.
26: Yeah, exactly. It's very common. You obviously get to see a lot of the supermarkets as well when they do their pricing. You kind of see one might be on discount this week, the other might be on discount the next week or something along those lines. So you can always make sure if you're tracking those discounts, you can make sure you save a fair bit of money, you know, saving, you know, 40, 50%, especially when it comes to the Connoisseur ice creams.
0: Yeah, Dee has texted us and said, hey, Chrissy and your guest, we have definitely changed our diet. We do a lot of vegetarian meals now and I shop specials, chocolates and biscuits are not every day, but only a special treat now.
26: Yeah, snacking is one of those things that people are cutting down on as well. So if you are a bit of a snacker, I am. I do admit I do love a Kit Kat now, every now and then.
0: Yeah.
26: So you do have to cut down. Not only is it good for your waistline, I guess, but it is good for the back pocket too.
0: That's true in that respect. Cutting snacks is good, but cutting the you know, the healthier foods is not so good. Kevin's texted and said, Chrissy and James, 3 out of 3 in my office have changed what we're eating, cooking more for ourselves, meal prepping lunches, and making simpler food.
26: Yeah, that's another big one, yeah.
0: Yeah, that was going to be one of my final questions for you, James, you know, saving money without sacrificing nutrition. So for anyone who's listening, what is your best advice for cutting the grocery bill without cutting corners on healthy eating, some smart habits that we could adopt?
26: Yeah, so I think one of the big ones, you know, we mentioned earlier is looking at the odd bunch or looking at the not so beautiful fruit and veg when you are going grocery shopping. It's still fresh. It's still everything you could ever want. Thinking outside of the box as well, instead of going to your local supermarket, there are other ideas as well. You can consider, you know, fruit and veg co-ops and things like that, you know, getting wholesale prices direct from the farm rather than going through your supermarket. Other things are the likes of joining loyalty programs. So they're really big as well. You know, if you're going to shop anyway, you can benefit from that.
0: Sorry, I've got to jump in there. I went to the local farmer's market yesterday, Farmer Jack's, and they have this thing for, you know, local shoppers, a special one. So I wanted to get some washing powder, and I've got a big family, lots of human beings who are very messy. And my product of choice is usually about $45. It's a massive container. Mm. It was on sale for $28, but I had to be a member of this loyalty program. So then I spent 5 minutes faffing around at the checkout trying to get it, and in the end I went, oh, so I put it back because it was just too hard, my phone wasn't connecting, but I'm going to go back and I'm going to get that special because that would save me. I could do 2 weeks shopping with just one of them, 2 weeks of washing.
26: Exactly. Yeah, that's right. Those loyalty programs, sometimes they may have a sign-up fee, sometimes they don't as well, so always be aware of that. But yeah, certainly by being a loyalty member, you know, these days, there's so much competition, you know, retailers, supermarkets, they want you to spend your money at their shop. So they'll do what they can to really entice you in the door.
0: Now, if I spoke to one of my older aunties who was very savvy with her money, she was ridiculously savvy. She was the sort of person that would run the water in the shower into a bucket until it got warm. And then she'd put the bucket of water to the side and then she'd use that water and put it on the garden. She was incredibly canny with her pennies.
26: Impressive.
0: Yeah, so we've got a whole generation of people that operated like that anyway, but then a lot of us have just become, oh, it's a little bit easier and things were cheaper. Do you think that these changes are temporary while people are tightening their belts, or are we permanently changing the way that we shop and eat?
26: Yeah, it's a very good point. I think a lot of, you know, generations, you know, more younger generations, they're probably used to things being more convenient. It's all about convenience. The current situation that, you know, the country, you know, most of the world is probably going through at the moment in terms of cost of living, could see a more permanent shift, especially if some of the issues that we're seeing continues and drags out, for longer than we expect. So I think, you know, it is a financial decision. A lot of things in terms of the savings and groceries and other food purchases that we make is definitely due to the fact that the cost of living is so high. But, you know, once you get into these, you know, habits could become more permanent as well, and you could get used to it. You could actually find that, hey, this is not so bad. I get the benefit of saving money, but also being more beneficial to maybe the environment, saving water, you know, less food waste, all that kind of stuff as well. So there are multiple benefits, not just the financial ones, to some of these behaviours.
0: Totally agree, James. Thank you so much for your time today and letting us tap into that that survey that you've done on behalf of ING.
26: Thank you very much. Appreciate your time.
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0: I reckon for many of us growing up here in Australia, you love to look up, see the Milky Way, you can see the saucepan, the crooked saucepan and all those bits and pieces. Scientists are warning us that our night sky is changing, not because the stars are disappearing, but because we, you and I, human beings, are making them harder to see. And that's due to the artificial light from our cities brightening the night sky. And now, just to add insult to injury, thousands of satellites orbiting the Earth are creating what is being described as a new form of space pollution. And researchers are warning that if the current trend continues, future generations may never experience the same spectacular night sky that many of us grew up with. It's a big problem for people like astronomers. Apparently it's a big problem for wildlife as well, which is something I'd never ever thought of, and also for Indigenous cultures whose stories and navigations are written in the sky. Problem, problem, problem. So I thought we'd have a chat about it this morning because it's something worth talking about. And I've got Marnie Ogg, who's graciously said, I'll come and have a chat with you. I'm passionate about it. She, of course, is the founder and director of the Australasian Dark Sky Alliance. Marnie, good morning to you.
8: Good morning, Chrissy. Thanks for having me on.
0: So when people hear that the night sky is fading, they probably think that sounds a little bit dramatic. Is it? And what is actually happening above our heads?
8: Well, I guess the best way of explaining it is, you know, if you live in a city and you go out to the country and you look up at the night sky, you know, without fail, everyone goes, oh, my goodness, you know, the stars out there are just amazing. Mm-hmm. And if you live out there, you might even just take that for granted because that's what you see every night. But the fact is basically our light, our artificial light, which has only really been around and popularly used for the last, you know, 170 years, we've been using it mindlessly, and that light either gets pushed up directly to the sky, it might reflect off surfaces, and it's turned on all night without thinking, and that basically creates a shield between what we're able to see, a shield of light that stops us seeing those beautiful night stars all the time. You know, the stars are above our cities, we just forget about them because they're blocked out by this field of light. Mm-hmm. And you said problem. Well, the good thing is about light pollution is it's also one of the easiest things to solve because as soon as you turn it off, all the impacts that it creates is removed from the environment. So it is a huge problem, but it's one that we can solve very easily.
0: I mean, here in Western Australia, we're lucky with that square array telescope at the moment, aren't we? Mm-hmm. We've got beautiful bits of things. I remember going up, I do some work with the Nyiyaparli people up in the Pilbara and going up on country with them, and I'm looking one direction, dark sky, beautiful, turning around the other way and I can see a certain mine which is operating 24/7. And I actually looked, I came out of my tent, I looked forward and could see the campfire and it was just beautiful. And then I looked behind me and went, what the heck is that? I actually thought there was space invaders, you know, coming over the horizon. It really was like War of the Worlds type thing.
8: Really disrupting. Yeah.
0: Really disruptive. And the Nyiyaparli people that I was with, it's a double-edged sword for them because it's providing them money so they can do amazing things on country, but it is ruining a big part of their story.
8: Yes, it is. It really is. And just like everybody really, like those city dwellers as well, when you lose connection to something, you stop talking about it, you stop being curious about it, you stop observing it. And that curiosity and that observation might lead to conversations around history, you know, our ancestors, what we were doing, how we should be living our lives, humility, humanity, all those sorts of aspects which have been carried down through stories, through not just First Nations Australians, but First Nations people all around the world.
0: All right.
8: And I think it's dreadfully sad, really.
0: Yeah. It is. Let's do our bit, though, everyone. I reckon our listeners can do our bit. We can remember to turn off the porch light. We can do little tiny things and make a difference and start writing to councils, et cetera, and saying, hey, can you change the lights? Let's do something. And maybe we all need to seriously think about our connectivity. Do we need so many Starlink? 10,700 Starlink satellites, right?
8: They are predicting up to 300,000.
0: By when?
8: Well, it depends how long, you know, there's more than Starlink going up, but there's a whole lot of different people. I think over the next 3 to 5 years. Yeah.
0: All right, Marnie. So, like you said, it's a conversation that can go on forever. Maybe we just have to go out the back with hot chocolate and sit and look at the stars one night and
8: enjoy it while we can. Yes.
0: Thank you so much for your time and letting us know about it. Marnie Ogg, who's the founder of the Australasian Dark Sky Alliance, talking about satellite light pollution and light pollution in general.
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0: Well, John, I'm going to have a chinwag to Will. Feel free, the line's all yours.
28: How you going?
29: Good, Don. What do you got for me, mate?
28: Just a couple things. First, I agree with you about Freo not playing all four quarters at any time this year, sort of. Like you said, the North Melbourne game was what it was. But I reckon that's a flaming good thing to have, to know that you can still win and be two games ahead of everyone else and you haven't peaked, because everyone goes, oh, they're taking too early and whatnot. But, and then the other point I want to bring up is, Heath Chapman, his game, like especially yesterday, was pretty damn good, and he's been pretty damn good this year, and it just shows what that kid can do when he gets a pre-season injury-free, because last year he was riddled with injury, if I remember right. But he's doing an awesome job down back. Just want to know what you reckon.
29: Yeah, it's a great chat, Don. My first year out of the AFL, I played with Peel for a year, and that was Heath Chapman back in the twos. I think it was his first year of footy. I played a bit of football with him at the Thunder. Yeah, it's interesting over my time in footy, 15 years with West Coast and then, you know, some time with Waffle and others. It's always been a strange one to me that the code's never been cracked in terms of players that will succeed at AFL level, because I played about two quarters with Heath and I remember talking to a few. It was actually the same year that Josh Tracy landed, and I spoke about those two players just saying they're going to play a lot of footy for Freo. Like, these two have got what it takes. Josh Tracy had just kicked four goals in a first quarter and then been reported for tackling the absolute, you know, what out of someone. And Heath Chapman, just really smart player. Doesn't lose his feet. It doesn't get done in the contest. You know, he won't, be setting any, I don't think he'd be the quickest. He's probably not the best kick. He's probably not the best at anything at Freo, but he's not the worst. He just does everything so well. And yeah, he's got a great step on him, which I love. Just so composed with the footy and then ultra competitive. And you can see how competitive he is. So you tick all those boxes and you think, well, you know, it wasn't the number one draft pick. How can we not land these sort of guys more often? But Freo probably have found, you know, a one club that have been, you know, one of the best at doing it. Probably Fremantle, Geelong, maybe a couple others in that realm of really having great success at the draft and getting some of these players to the football club and developing them all together. You know, Fremantle as they sit now, one of the best lists and best list builds that we've seen. So he's a part of that and love watching him go about it.
0: Joel, we'll take a, that call's dropped off there as well. Don, thanks for your call, mate. Just leading into that though, we've got a text here, Will. Comes from Leo of Leaderville and it says, read the Dockers and appeal on the Dockers. I would like your opinion, Will, about a team almost full of professionals versus waffle teams. My opinion is it's not fair and killing the competition. Not only do waffle supporters lose interest, but disheartening for other waffle players, especially the Resi's players at Peel who don't get a chance to play in the league. Leo of Leaderville.
29: Yeah, it's an interesting concept, isn't it? I mean, West Coast have had exactly the same rights and set up and they haven't challenged at all. I know Peel Thunder have won a couple of premierships under this system, but East Perth had the same set up and they weren't able to win the premiership. It's all good and well to kick up a stink when Peel's going well. But how'd they go last year? It wasn't even challenging whatsoever. They're 8-3. They're equal with Claremont at the top with Perth at 7-4. So they're not, 11 wins, zero losses and beating sides. You know, they're not unbeatable. A lot of these players at senior level are young players and, yeah, I don't think it's an uncompetitive year. I mean, they're one win ahead of Perth. They're two wins ahead of South Freo, Subi, East Perth, all on six wins. So pretty even competition as far as I look at it. One win between first and sixth place and then, you know, two teams on five and one of those is West Coast. So, yeah, I don't buy into that argument. They've won five in a row, which might sort of flare tempers a little bit, but they're not unbeatable. And yeah, the other conversation is around the local development with Peel Thunder. I think that's relevant. I've been a part of that. I was a local player at Peel, in my time there when I wasn't with West Coast. After my career finished, I then moved on to one of the local guys that are playing with the Freo, counterparts. Look, I think it's a good system. I think West Coast should have still been a part of that. I think the Perth Footy Club should have been the club to do it. Great to see them bouncing back and being a better footy side, but I think they missed a trick back in 2018 when that could have happened. I don't know. I don't know if there's a better way around it.
0: Don't you, for the younger players, when they've got the players of that ilk coming back and playing with them, it gives them a real standard to play up to.
29: Yeah. If Peel Thunder had won, had 10 flags in the waffle in 10 years. Well, of course it's untenable, but they haven't done that. And waffle clubs, they'd probably like a more competitive system. I think they want the good clubs in it.
0: I'm going through a chat with one of my nephews as we're speaking. I'm sure my nephew spoke about this. His name's Blake. I won't say the last name, but he's playing for the Resi's for Peel Thunder. And I've asked him, is he getting a run with the league? And he says, no, I don't think so. They've got too many Freo players. It'd be hard, but I can only hope, Anna Chrissy. There you go.
29: Yeah, they've got a pretty rare setup. They've got one injured player. So they had six listed players playing in the Resi's last week. Mm. And they went down to East Perth. They lost to East Perth with that amount of players. So yeah, as much as you'd love to sort of say it's affecting it in a negative way, I don't think it is. In fact, I think it adds more interest than the waffle would generate without them in it.
0: Hey, can I ask you about the number of AFL players who are being diagnosed with CTE?
29: Sure.
0: So we've got 33 Aussie Rules footballers diagnosed with CTE. So for anyone who's just joined the conversation, it's a degenerative brain disease. It's caused by numerous knocks to the brain. Don't necessarily have to be knocked unconscious, just multiple knocks to the brain. And it's not the actual skull. It's what's inside. It's that soft, spongy, sort of tofu-y like mass inside and it sort of washes around. So obviously they've changed the way, the AFL's changed the way they've dealt with head knocks, haven't they, over the years?
29: Yeah, they have. And this report is not the AFL. It's Australian rules football across the nation. So it includes the top league, which is the AFL, but then there's, you know, state league competitions that we just spoke about. There's amateur football, there's country football. So there's something like 33 players, now a part of that, you know, with previously reports around 5 professional players. So there's an increased number. Like there's a few things. It's certainly more prevalent because we know about it now. Like this is something that we haven't known about forever. And, you know, being a contact sport, being head knocks involved in it, you know, this is going to happen. I don't think there's a way to, you know, eradicate this from the game. And at no point, I don't think any player playing at any level would say that playing Aussie rules football is a risk-free environment. Now, has the, you know, administrative body, have they done enough to prevent it? Are they doing enough now? Is there enough support for players post-game? Oh, I probably don't know the answers to those questions, but it's certainly it's an interesting report that's come out. Lots of questions around, you know, time again, would you play the game? What about kids in the future? Yeah, and then all those questions about what the AFL is doing and it can, how that flows down between the leagues, because it's not just professional players that can get head knocks.
0: Mm. That's right. Well, we talked to a young fellow this morning, Kale, who rang in, and he's 18. He hasn't played AFL since year 8, and he'd had 5 or 6, I think he'd been knocked unconscious 6 times. And the last one, his doctor turned out to be Dr. Steele, who's the guy that is with the Dockers, and has said, nope, that's it. You cannot play any more contact sport because the next head knock might be the last one.
29: Yeah, so I mean, these are all, I mean, it's a tragic story with, the young fella and, you know, not being able to play footy anymore or contact sports anymore. But what's the solution? You know, is the solution to eradicate contact? Because.
0: Well, the AFL is putting in no contact at training, aren't they, in 2027?
29: Yeah, so they're limiting contact hours, honestly, at training, at least at the professional level, they don't have contact training barely in season. There's not enough time, and especially for sides that travel, it's at a minimal level anyway. And we just don't see a lot of injuries, in training. It's the matches that do it. And it's a really difficult one because, you know, the AFL as an industry relies on the high impact, high speed, risk taking part of the game, that's why people watch it. So they're going to find this fine balance between making it available and inclusive for all and everyone being able to play at the highest level if they want to and they have the discipline and hard work to do it. And then, you know, trying to bring in rules and the way things are played to limit head knocks and doing that's difficult, I think. It's a really hard one to watch. And, you know, so many of these, you know, CTE specifically, it's not diagnosed till after death. So it's not something you know about until you're gone.
0: Yeah, that's right. I said the disease has been associated with symptoms including depression, memory loss, rage, poor impulse control and suicidal thoughts. When you look at, you know, the playing cohort that you've been through with or some of the older guys, does that relate to any of the guys that you know, that their personality has changed as they've gotten older and could maybe be related back to head knocks?
29: Yeah, for sure. I know lots of past players suffer all of those items that you've just said, and whether or not that's a character change, whether or not it's coming out of football, changing of environment, change of speed, or at the worst part, it's CTE. That's the thing. You don't know. Yeah. I've got teammates, current and former, who have spoken publicly about suicidal thoughts. And we see what a effect that has not only, on them, but their families, the community and ongoing in depression. Especially, they're talking about these things. It's a really heavy conversation, but, you know, male suicides in this country, it's the biggest killer of men in Australia and probably don't talk about it enough. So it's not just football. I mean, this is a bigger conversation than CTE and head knocks in football. This is for men in general. So my point would be, I think if you look around any industry, you raise those with men, the changes in those sorts of things, well, that happens with males, full stop.
0: Yeah, I hope that's a wider conversation. Toddy's coming in after the news at 12 o'clock and he won a fabulous award. He was recognised for the work that he's doing with Men's Talk, and we do a lot of work with Men's Talk here on 6PR. Scully, and I know that you're involved in that too, is to get blokes just to chat. I come from a big family of, I've got three brothers, I have three sons. I played in boys hockey and, you know, basketball teams growing up. I always just thought boys were chatty, but maybe it's just because I was in an area where, you know, men were chatting to one another, but certainly with health issues, they don't seem to be opening up that much, do they?
29: No. Still. Well, yeah, men chat, but it's often not deep conversation. Deep chat, yeah. But like, you know, footy clubs, for what it's worth, like that is a huge part, and sporting clubs, you know, that's a huge part around men's mental health. It's an environment that provides a level of comfort for guys to have a chat to their mates. And yeah, that's why this conversation, it's a difficult one, because, you know, you can't strip out the, you know, the absolute guts out of the AFL to turn it into a sport that it isn't, because you lose the participation, you lose the opportunity for all the wonderful that things that happen because of footy. So yeah, I think there's a report on Four Corners tonight. I'll be interested to watch that, see how it goes. But yeah, I watch these with an inkling of, okay, that's the issue. What's the solution? Like, how do we you know, deal with something that's clearly happening, but, you know, what are we going to do about it, rather than just, you know, screaming from the mountains, this is the issue.
0: Can I ask you a question, Will? You've got boys, haven't you?
29: Two boys.
0: Yeah. So knowing, having seen this report now and knowing what you know, having experienced what you've experienced, do you worry about your own kids playing with a knowledge of CTE?
29: I certainly worry about my kids more than I worry about myself. And I think anyone listening, no matter if you're a professional footballer or if you're a punter at any level, would say the same thing. You know, you certainly worry about your kids more than worry about yourself. So yeah, I do. I worry about them more than I worried about me playing the game, but also, you know, life isn't risk free either. So, you know, that's what life is. It's about looking at, you know, what can happen, what will happen, trying to find a balance. You know, would it stop me from them playing the game? No. Ultimately, like, they're both playing Auskick right now. And if they want to do that and they love it, they like playing with their mates, I think I'll support that. But yeah, certainly I worry about other things, not just football, but everything with your kids, the way social media impacts them, technology impact on their lives, you know, some of the stuff that politics.
0: Oh, see, there's the thing with
29: financial.
0: We're stopping the kids going and trying to on social media under 16-year-old. So it's, you know, we're trying to stop them to get head knocks as well. It's just too many things to worry about, Will. I reckon you've done your time here in the studio, and I know you've got other things you need to do, but we appreciate the time you spent with us as always on a Monday.
29: Got me going there, Chrissy. Thanks for that.
0: I know.
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2: Drivers are being urged to fill up now to cash in on cheaper petrol before the fuel excise relief halves tomorrow. Bowser prices have plummeted to their lowest level since the Middle East conflict began. Tomorrow, the 32-cent cut to excise will reduce to 16 cents, but will save drivers an average of $11 a tank. The opposition says it's open to supporting stronger penalties for tech giants that breach the social media ban for under 16s. The federal government has introduced legislation to increase the fines for organisations that defy the laws to $99 million. The bill also gives the E-Safety Commissioner greater powers to compel information from big tech companies. National's MP David Littleproud says any new penalties need to be enforced.
3: These tech companies already have the technology to be able to block these under 16-year-olds, but they don't want to do it because their advertising dollar predominantly comes for those under 18. So I think it's important that we take them on and have the courage to use these penalties.
2: Donald Trump's bid to overturn a New York jury's finding that he sexually abused and defamed a former magazine columnist has been rejected. The Supreme Court decision means the US president will be required to pay E. Jean Carroll more than $7 million in damages.
4: Six people have been killed when a gunman opened fire on a welfare centre for mothers and children in northern Germany. A male suspect is in custody, with police believing the shooting was over a custody dispute involving the alleged gunman's baby daughter. The baby and the mother were not hurt. A breeding program has seen a huge milestone reached for the endangered Little John's tree frog. The nation first breeding and rewilding program has seen the first crossbreeding of frogs from two different regions. Aussie ARC Chief Conservation Officer Hayley Shute says it's a very exciting result.
5: What the University of Newcastle and Aussie ARC have partnered on is them collecting them from the wild and then breeding them in insurance populations so then we can release them back into the wild at some point.
4: Thai police claim an Australian man went shopping and did his laundry in the hours after he's alleged to have killed a teenage girl in his hotel room. And the Venezuelan government says the death from last week's twin earthquakes has risen to 1,700 people. The United Nations says it's working to get 10,000 body bags as part of its rescue operation in the country.
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4: Checking sport, Australia's Daria Casacchina has won her first round match at Wimbledon, defeating Welsh player Mimi Zou in three sets, 6-2, 3-6, 6-2. Alexander Vucic has been defeated in three sets by American Jensen Brooksby. World number one Jannik Sinner has survived a tough start to defeat his Serbian opponent in five sets.

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11: Around the country, Canberra, morning fog and rain, heading for a top of 15 degrees. In Melbourne, rain easing, heading for a top of 17 degrees. In Sydney, a shower or two, a top of 20. Brisbane, a shower or two as well, and 23 degrees the top. A possible morning storm in Perth with a high of 17. In Adelaide, a shower or 2 and 17. Showers in Hobart and a high of 14. For Darwin today, morning showers heading for a top temperature of 30 degrees.
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13: So welcome my co-host tonight, stepping in for David Mundy, Adam Papalia, our boss here in the sports department. Paps, welcome to you.
14: Hello, Skeet. Great to be with you on a Monday night, and I think Mondays are the best night because so much has happened across the weekend that we get to chat about. We'll talk West Coast in just a second, but yeah, the Ben Stokes one off the top, that was remarkable, the fact that he's pulled the pin. Clearly there's been a bit going on behind the scenes since he broke curfew and copped a punishment for that, but the whole drama around it, to announce that he was retiring and to do it mid-test match, but then to elevate himself out to be opener and just go out cavalier style and just try and smash the ball wherever he could, I guess that sort of sums up the way that he's played his cricket at times. But I know it felt a little bit selfish to me because they weren't actually, like, I know they're chasing 370, but there's a day and a bit to go. Surely, and maybe this is the Baz Ball era, but surely you do the team thing. You play to the way you'd set the team up through the whole test match. You don't change it, but you try and actually chase the runs down rather than throwing your wickets away, which is they've done again.
13: I think Ben Stokes basically was giving the middle finger to the ECB after he received a one match ban for breaking the curfew. And there might even be something more to it than just the one match ban, because you remember Harry Brooks, when he was found out to have punched a bouncer in New Zealand before a one-day international, the night before a one-day international. That story didn't come out until the back end of the Ashes series. No suspension at all. So that reportedly

0: has become an issue as well. But that's English cricket. Let's hope they stay in the doldrums from an Australian perspective, because this time next year we will be there trying to not just retain the Ashes but win a series in England for the first time in about two decades. So that is all part of the discussion point. If you'd like to join us on 133-882. As for the footy, well, the Fremantle Dockers can't do any more than what they are doing. 14 wins in a row. Perhaps I think it's fair to say we always are quite conservative given this is such a long season, but to miss out on a top two position now seems highly unlikely for the Dockers, given what we've seen and given what's to come from them in the next 8 to 10 weeks. It's hard to see them not getting that double chance, particularly the form we've seen over the past 3 months.
1: Yeah, I think you can just about lock in the fact that they'll be finishing top four. It should be top two, so they'll be hosting a qualifying final. And if they beat the Swans next week, then I can't see them dropping out of top spot at all. I mean, they're two games clear in percentage right now. Sydney with a bit of injury news today, with Joel Amati going to be out for 10 weeks at least with that Achilles injury. So it's all set up for Freo. Their list is pretty healthy right now. If they can maintain that on the way through, they'll be sitting up there nice and well. And I think Dockers fans are just enjoying riding the wave right now. Another 50,000 there yesterday for a match against the Suns. Consistently getting over 50,000 crowds now. It's just building and building, and they're in such a good spot.
0: The Dockers themselves, they're healthy. Their list is strong in so many aspects, and it's translated to Peel Thunder. What did you make of the Sean Darcy return? Given he hasn't played a lot of footy, in fact, yesterday I think it was 80 days since he'd played an AFL game, hadn't represented the club since round five. So Mason Cox considered perhaps unlucky. I thought it was the right call to bring Darcy back in. Do you think it was vindicated from what you saw yesterday?
1: Yeah, I think so. Particularly on just, you know, the first one back in for Sean Darcy. We know he was going to be on a, you know, limited game time, and he had to go and run around after the game as well out on the oval, just to get the run in the legs and build up his fitness, or continue to do just that. But I've kind of said it the whole way through the season that I think Sean Darcy, if fit and available and in form, that's the best thing. I think Sean Darcy's best is better than what Mason Cox can provide to Fremantle. It's just we haven't seen it enough of late, but I think it just makes Fremantle stronger if he is there. They clearly have a really good relationship, he and Luke Jackson. He's clearly loved by his teammates, given the reaction they had to him kicking that goal yesterday afternoon. So I think that's going to be a real benefit to Freo if he can continue to be strong. And look, I wouldn't be surprised. And there's talk about, you know, Luke Jackson said yesterday after the game that he didn't want to be rested. People are starting to talk now, well, how do Freo manage this on the way through? And heaven forbid Luke Jackson picks up an injury, having Sean Darcy and Mason Cox in the ruck for a game or two or whatever they need it for, that you need them all up and going. So it's not necessarily just one or the other. It's a whole squad mentality. So if you've got Sean Darcy up, fit and firing, if you've got Mason Cox there putting selection pressure on, then that's only a good thing, I think, for Freo.
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0: Mick Cleary, as I said, has put out the list of candidates, certainly that'll be interviewed by Carlton's hierarchy, heading towards a senior assistant role in 2027 and beyond. And the list he has put out there includes Jamie Graham, now at Fremantle, James Kelly at the Cats, James Raleigh, also at Geelong, Daniel G and Syracuse at the Hawks, Corey Enright, St Kilda, and Brendan Lade at the Western Bulldogs. Josh Fraser is making life extremely complicated for this Carlton selection process. Is he the obvious choice? And if not, and he doesn't get the role, and one of these assistants does get it, that puts enormous pressure on the incoming coach.
1: It does, and then it begs the question whether Josh Fraser would still be at Carlton if they go with another coach, and whether that situation would actually work. If he hasn't put his hand up for it, you could see a world where he would still be at the Blues and be able to be involved. That's the list of candidates that they're talking to. I imagine Josh Fraser's not on that list because they don't need to talk to him because they know what he's doing and he's already there and they can see what's actually happening. So, look, I think that would all be happening behind the scenes a little bit. Intriguingly, there's none of those experienced coaches on that list. So we know Adam Simpson had already ruled himself out of that. John Longmire not there. Nathan Buckley, Ken Hinckley, those types of names aren't on that list. So it's all about trying to find that next coach, it would seem, for the Blues.
0: Speaking of Adam Simpson, he is on a list, but he's on the list of the selection selection panel. So that's fascinating in itself. It's in complete contrast to what Essendon are going through at the moment. And Dean Solomon, many feel, is an ideal candidate for the job, but you can't select him if they don't win a game between now and the end of the season, surely.
1: No, I don't think so. And for me, I think Essendon need to go outside of their bubble. And unfortunately, I don't think they're going to, but I just think that they need to look and get somebody else in to come in and change the place. Because how long has it been since they've won a final? Decades. Mm. They need to find another person to come in, bring some IP in, bring some new ideas, be a strong voice. For me, I think that's John Longmire. If they can convince him to do it, like, do you want to be taking on that job right now? It might be actually hard to try and convince one of those senior guys that have had experience to come and do that job because they look such a long way away from it. But I feel they need a strong voice to come in and actually change the fabric of the place right now.
0: SMS, Aileen has dropped us a line to say, hi Skeet, and perhaps just following your chat with Jamie, we all know that the AFL are determined to expand and progress the sport in the northern states. I just wondered if they actually have any indicators in place to measure the success of the initiative. It surely can't be game attendance or premiership contention, at least when it comes to the Gold Coast Suns. Aileen, thank you, and they are the biggest disappointment of the season. No question, the Suns, after winning convincingly against Geelong, premiership favourites within the first month, they have lost five in a row and look so far off it, it's not funny.
1: Yeah, I mean, the only team of note they've really beaten this year is Geelong, which was right back at the start of the season. So they're probably, their ladder position is now reflecting the other sides that they've beaten in the competition so far. But the fact that they added Petrarca in the off-season They'd won a final last year. All the expectation in the world was for them to continue on that trajectory, given how long their build has been. When you look at the measure of success of those northern states, I think it is, there's a lot of different metrics, clearly not just, people attending games, but it's whatever coverage they can get in those states, trying to make some inroads into those very heavy rugby league markets. So I think, yeah, for, I'm reasonably happy to just try and take what they can get.
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0: It's always good to catch up with both Luke Ryan and Brandon Stasevich. Let's talk with Lukey Ryan, 14 from 14 this season. They have got after losing their first match of the year. He joins us after a 51-point win to the Suns. Lukey, welcome and congratulations. The winning feeling continues.
22: Always good to chat to you again. It's pretty good at the moment. It was a pretty weird game on the weekend. It was pretty scrappy, but it was good to get the 4 points.
1: Certainly good to get the 4 points. Like, just continuing on, 1-0. We know the messaging that's going on, but the lead is certainly off with all of the fans, given that you guys are now 2 games clear on top of the table. It must be a nice feeling knowing that you're in that position and you can try to manage the back half of the season in the run to finals now.
22: I'm not too sure. I've never been in this position before, but all the boys are real keen to keep on playing. They don't really want to rest. Everyone's feeling pretty good at the moment, and I guess if the time's right, maybe to rest a few, but if everyone's feeling good, why not play?
1: Now, I'm going to start with the hard questions first. Have you written to the AFL for an official please explain yet?
22: What for?
1: half forward, final quarter, you take a mark, a player runs through the protected area, you don't get the 50-metre penalty, which would have taken you to the goal square, and you would have kicked your first goal in 7 years.
22: Oh, I don't even remember that. There you go. would have been nice. Yeah, like you said, I haven't kicked one for a long time, but yeah, maybe we'll have to go to Please Explain.
1: He walked straight past you. You should have made a bit more of a notice of it because you would have got the 50-metre penalty. It gets ignored anyway. But then Justin Longmuir has put you to full forward. What was happening there?
22: Yeah, that was. I was sitting on the bench and they said you're going to go to full forward. And I was like, oh, you're taking a piss. Like you're pulling your leg. And they're like, nah, genuine, you're going there. And then JL went on the phone. He goes, you got to go to Beacon, get bolts off. And yeah, I went down the full forward, but the ball didn't come down there. So it was pretty flat. But I think it was just to rest all the stars. So. But yeah, hopefully I can get down there again.
1: If you keep pushing that case to break glass in case of emergency, I'm ready to go back down there.
22: Yeah, I will be, but Alex Pierce is pretty flat. He wants to go down there and Coxie likes going down there as well. So, I think I'm third in line. Probably last in line, to be honest.
1: Well, we keep, watching that for when, you do kick your next goal. Defensively though, as a unit, you guys must have been super pleased yesterday. I mean, you hold the Gold Coast Suns to just three goals. They only had two on the board until the last couple of minutes of the game.
22: Yeah, definitely. It's a whole team approach and, credit to the forwards and mid putting a lot of pressure on, and yeah, some of the boys made some big plays and doing some nice roles at the moment, and yeah, a real connected group, and we just love playing with each other. We do it for smile, and yeah, we've got real pride in trying to keep the team to pretty low scores, and to keep a team like Gold Coast to three goals it's a pretty good effort, and it's a good team effort.
0: You wouldn't have played much wet weather footy this season, Luke. Second quarter the rain arrived.
22: Yeah, no, we haven't played too much, but it was a bit slippery, but yeah, then it, yeah, the second quarter was only a bit, that was a bit wet, but after that it dried up and yeah, it was good conditions really, because I thought it was going to be pretty average conditions seeing how the days were going before that.
0: What about the return of Sean Darcy? Clearly Mason Cox had played his role, but Sean, you could tell, was a much loved figure once he kicked that goal. The players from all parts of the ground came to him. How did you assess from your vantage point how the big boy went?
22: Yeah, he went well. He's obviously going to be building over the next couple of weeks. But he's just such a presence for us and the boys love playing with him and he's put in a lot of work and to see him kick a goal and all the boys get around him and a big smile on his face, it made our day. And yeah, I hope he gets a bit of confidence and keeps building each week because we know how good of a player he is and how important he is for us.
0: And perhaps touched on your move forward in the last 90 seconds or so, but I think what was overlooked was a beautiful hit-up lead to Paddy Voss as you were approaching, 60 out to the left of screen as you watch it on the TV or on your radio dial. That was a beautiful kick, which I'm sure you would like to have a look back at that on the replay at some stage.
22: No, I won't be watching that back, but... Yeah, I don't know why I was up that high. I actually had a bit of run in my legs in the last quarter, so I thought I'd go for a trot and, yeah, got on the end of it. And, yeah, Vossi had a nice lead, so just put it anywhere in front of those forwards at the moment and they'll get their hands onto it. So, yeah, pretty lucky.
1: They still need to finish off their work a little bit inaccurate, your forwards still. Is that much of a discussion point around the team?
22: Nah, not at all, really. It's the boys do the goal kicking every week. They're always doing stuff after training as well. They just stick to their routine and eventually it will turn because they were pretty good at the start of the year. It's probably been like a month. So, yeah, I'll back the boys in all day and, yeah, they'll work on it again this week, but we don't really talk about it too much.
1: And Luke Jackson just continues to go about his work. I mean, I don't think we can sing his praises too much more, but he literally did everything yesterday from getting back on the last line and punching the ball through in defence to obviously the ruck work and the stuff around the midfield, lacing out Patrick Voss as well himself as kicking a couple of goals.
22: Yeah, he's unbelievable. The unicorn name fits him well. He's growing each week as well and his leadership's getting a lot better and, yeah, he can do everything. It's like it's unbelievable to sit back and watch and, yeah, hopefully stay fit and we keep him out in the park and keep doing what he's doing because, yeah, he can win us a game and he's winning us games at the moment and, yeah, it's good to see him playing some real good footy.
1: He seems like a pretty honest sort of a guy. He's actually told us on the TV coverage yesterday after the game that he completely zones out during halftime meetings. Does that sound about accurate?
22: 100%. there's not much to go through his head. There'd be those monkeys with the bells or whatever it is going for that head of his. But whatever works for him works, because it's working at the moment pretty good.
1: He's in unbelievable form.
0: Speaking of which, message from the coach after the game. Look, it wasn't your finest performance of the year, but any time you knock over a side like the Suns with the talent they have by 51, is it a case of just keep ticking it over? Is there there's any messaging changing at the moment?
22: Yeah, we feel like our ball movement's been good, but like we're just loopy handballed and inviting the pressure a bit, and we're just feeling a bit more pressure, and that's probably why we're not kicking as many goals of late. And yeah, we did that, I think it was the first half against Geelong, and we did it a bit again on the weekend. So there's a few things we've got to work on. Our contest stuff was pretty good, but you've just got to try and get more bang for buck going forward. But I suppose it's a good problem to have.
0: And the health of the squad, we know what Peel is benefiting from at the waffle level. They're top of the table as well, and you don't want to tempt fate, but it makes a difference, doesn't it, having essentially a full list to choose from and then some.
22: Yeah, definitely. And then training as well, like training's been a lead, and we've got everyone out in the park, and everyone's testing each other, and the intensity's gone up a bit, and there's pressure for spots, so everyone wants to play well, and the boys are playing well at Peel, like you said, so... Yeah, it's a good place to be at the moment, and hopefully we can keep that going along.
1: It gets a little bit more difficult in terms of the scheduling in the next couple of weeks. You just come off a 10-day break. Now you're into a 6-day break, then a 5-day break before the Swans. So do you think those conversations will happen with some players not travelling this week?
22: I guess it'll be after every game. If someone's a little bit sore, they'll see what happens. But, yeah, you just got to take it day by day, and the boys actually don't mind the 5 and 6 day breaks just because you do less training. So, I guess it's just day by day approach. Yeah, I'm not too sure what they're thinking. I don't get told anything.
1: Looking through your record, I think 3 games you've played at Manuka Oval in Canberra. What are your recollections of playing there? I think it's 2 wins and a loss that you've had there.
22: Yeah, it's cold, but I don't mind. It's like a nice local footy feel, and I haven't played there for a while, I don't think. So, it's a different feel, but there'd be no Wolfie time or anything out there. But looking forward to get over there, and I think there's a fair few parents going there as well, so it should be good trip.
0: I noticed. So the forecast 11 degrees. That's the maximum, by the way, for Saturday. 0, it says, overnight as a min. So it'll be chilly, but that's okay. Hey, listen, I think we've probably left one bloke off the discussion point. Michael Frederick, who sometimes cops a bit of a tough rap from supporters and his output numbers-wise, but it was great to see him get some early rewards and kicking with the 4 goals, career equal high for him, and getting, I guess, that bang for buck that sometimes doesn't come the way of a forward.
22: Yeah, definitely. The roles he does for us inside the 4 walls, what we see, the vision, the linkage patterns and all that sort of stuff is outstanding. His work rate is good. He helps us a fair bit. So, yeah, for him to get a look at the ice cream is good. Like I've said pretty much all year, if one's not on, then another one's going to be on. And, it was Freddie's turn on the weekend, so it's good to see him kick a few snags. So anyone can bob up at any time, which is a good problem for us.
0: I tell you what, some things are worth sticking to, and we speaking to you every Monday night is working for you. It's working for us, Lukey. You're unbeaten as a player yourself this year. May it continue against the Giants. It's a good time to be a Docker supporter. I'm sure you're enjoying the ride. 50,000 plus again at Optus Stadium yesterday. Thanks for your time, my friend, and we look forward to watching you and calling you in action on Saturday in Canberra against the Giants.
22: Cheers, boys. Chat to you next week.
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0: Great to have your company, Sports Today. Having spoken to Luke Ryan from the Dockers, it's time to turn our attention to the West Coast Eagles. And Brandon Stasevich was part of a team that was beaten by 53 points at Marvel Stadium on Saturday. He joins us now. Brandon, good evening.
31: G'day. How you going, guys?
0: We're going okay. It was a tough watch and obviously a tough day at the office for the Eagles against a team which is in good form, but I'm sure you're still pretty disappointed with the result.
31: Yeah, absolutely. Yeah, we didn't put our best foot forward, so pretty disappointed in that sense. But yeah, as you said, credit to Carlton. They're flying at the moment, and they sort of took advantage of it.
1: It was certainly a strong performance by the Blues. They really controlled the footy, which would have made it too easy for the Eagles' backline, given that it went in there 61 times. What's the main thing that's come out of the review?
31: Yeah, obviously our defence wasn't up to scratch, clearly. We sort of knew that they liked to sort of possess the ball a little bit by foot, but at the same time they still went quick in that sort of mode, and we weren't quick enough to take out their receivers, or we didn't defend long enough to force them to go to long down the line contest. So it makes it pretty hard to score when you're spending a lot of tickets on defense.
1: Is that a positional thing, like the way that the team is set up, or is it a mindset thing in terms of the pressure in the game? Because it didn't quite seem at the level that it has been, in those few weeks before the bye.
31: Yeah, so obviously we put together a pretty good, sort of identified 8 weeks where, our pressure game was sort of what we could build everything off. But, once the teams are getting a lot of marks, it's hard to put any sort of pressure on. We weren't able to sort of force the ball into any live play. Potentially a bit of mindset. I think we were just a little bit off with the things we've been doing really well. We've probably reaction was a bit slower, and we weren't in the positions when we did have opportunities to to put a spoil on or pressure up. We weren't there to do it, and they were able to get some clean footy, even through the corridor mainly, which made it hard for us.
1: The numbers clearly aren't great reading in terms of the stat sheet and the amount of possession that they had. Can you give us any more on what was sort of discussed today as you guys broke it down?
31: It was a bit of our method and our sort of, compliance, around stoppage. Obviously, the numbers aren't good there in the contest, and you lose that, you give up. We gave up a lot of territory from stoppage, which isn't good. And it was just sort of our decisions to we sort of collapsed in a little bit from the corridor and from our setup at stoppages, both forward and behind it, and gave them room to access it and get pretty good looks off the back of that.
1: It was certainly the method of the way the team was playing made it really clearly tough for your forwards as well. I mean, that connection with Waterman and Shanahan, it seemed like a real struggle through the day. Was that identified?
31: Yeah, absolutely. Yeah, when we did have opportunities to go forward and put a bit of pressure back on them, we lacked a bit of composure and took the wrong option at times as you said, those guys, Woodham and Shanahan, they've got, one-on-one looks ahead. It's good to get it into them. But, the way that Carlton defended, they sort of made those one-on-ones not look as enticing and sort of forced us to muck around with it a bit turn the ball over centre forward. And, they would bounce off that pretty quick too. But, it was a bit of... the composure when we were able to get the ball. We weren't able to link up any of our offensive chains we put together.
0: Speaking with Brandon Stasevich from the West Coast Eagles on Sports Today, just one last point on those numbers, 445 disposals to 301, so that has been discussed, but 133 marks they took to 66. Have you played in a match where the numbers have been around that figure of 130 plus for either the team you're playing in, Brandon, or the opposition?
31: I can imagine maybe one of the games at Brisbane we were able to amass that sort of number. But, as I said, that's probably been a little bit of the change sort of we've seen under the new coach with Carlton, is they, they've tried to do a bit more of that in their back half and take the kick, whether it's lateral or back or whatever, just to make the other team defend a bit longer. And we weren't good enough to take them away. As I said, our number was pretty low as well, so we weren't able to challenge them going back the other way. As I said, we were doing a lot of defending, which can take it out of you.
0: I'm sure it's a collective responsibility, but I think it's fair to say, given where the club's at now, you need your senior players to be playing at a higher level in a match like we saw on Saturday, and probably didn't get the best out of the leading players. And I guess you're in that category of having more seniority than some of the rest of the younger players coming through.
31: Yeah. I think a lot of guys, not happy with their performance. And I'll put my hand up to it. I wasn't quite up to it at stages, but the good thing is we've got a quick turnaround, and we've reviewed the game today, and everyone's taken their learnings, and we get 6 days to back it up and go again.
0: Important news coming out of the Eagles today: defender Harry Edwards has been recommended a specialist rehabilitation program by the AFL concussion panel. Of course, he was assessed by the panel of experts last Thursday in Melbourne. He'll be sidelined for the remainder of this season while he undertakes a 3-month program. I'm sure it's not a huge surprise to someone like yourself who's been through a concussion and knows how important it is to get your health right, but it must be a bitter blow for him having to go through this process. But hopefully there's a bit of light at the end of the tunnel on the prospect of him playing next year, but he still has to go through this 3-month program.
31: Yeah, so I guess it's it is probably good news for Harry. He gets, you know, another crack at it. You sort of go into those concussion panels sort of expecting the worst. But so, yeah, he's been, you know, sort of given the all clear to, you know, once he does this, you know, rehabilitation program to, you know, get back into it when we come back for training end of the year next year. And, yeah, it's sort of probably good for him to have a bit of clarity. Obviously, he was hanging in limbo for a little bit there, waiting for that that panel to get together. And, yeah, it's obviously, yeah, it's somewhat good news that, yeah, you get another crack at it.
1: How concerning is this issue right now, Brandon, amongst the players and the chats that you're having with teammates and former teammates and anyone else in the AFL, as Skeet said, and it's been well documented. You've had a number of concussions through your career, but the talk around it, the implications down the track, how much is this being discussed within the league? Because there's another big investigative story that's going to be on tonight that's going to delve even further into the issues of some players that have had post their career.
31: Yeah, obviously it's, you're sort of dealing with the unknown, in this sort of space. You don't, I guess, see the effects until, you know, later down the line, potentially. So yeah, it's obviously, I think the AFL, the AFLPA, they're all, you know, treading carefully and making sure that, you know, the player's health is, at the forefront. And, you know, they're taking, you know, actions, to ensure that. And yeah, I think, you know, the work that's been done in, you know, the sort of the concussion space over the last 3-4 years, we've sort of, you know, sort of taken it a bit more seriously, I guess. Yeah, so hopefully, yeah, these sort of things, you know, sort of mitigate the risk, I guess, for, the longevity and the health of players.
1: Does it worry you? Is it something that lingers in your mind and other players that you talk to about the risks that you do take?
31: Yeah, I guess you do worry about that, but you worry about, I guess, any sort of injury can happen when you're playing football, any sort of career-ending injury, whether it's, you know, knees and whatnot, like those sort of things are stuff that can happen. So you know what you're signing up for when you play the game. But yeah, it obviously is something that you think about, but once you're out there playing footy, you don't think about any of that at all, really.
1: Yeah, it's a different one, isn't it, too, with the concussion, because, you know, if you have a number of calf injuries or knee injuries, you can continue to rehab and come back. But when it gets to the point where players are having to get to a concussion panel and you have repeated concussions, I guess the other worry, because you're a player and you really want to be out there and you want to be, you know, making the most of your career, but the chance that can then get taken away by people who make a decision for you.
31: I guess so, but you know, you got to understand a lot of these people are trying to put your health, you know, at the forefront and first priority. And I think, you know, the way that, you know, clubs and the AFL handle these sort of situations nowadays, you go and see specialists, you see doctors, you do all the right things. And, yeah, if you get, you know, the tick of approval from those people, it's, you know, it gives yourself a lot of, you know, I guess relief and belief again that you're able to keep going. And, yeah, you just sort of, you know, back their judgment in.
0: Brandon, you mentioned it earlier, short turnaround. You've got the Crows Friday night at home, a double header when it comes to Friday night footy, but it's still a big stage and lots of eyeballs on this match. The Crows looking to bounce back after the showdown, and I'm sure there's going to be some home truth delivered as part of the build-up to this week to ensure that isn't replicated, what we saw on Saturday.
31: Yeah, absolutely. As I said, it's a good chance. Yeah, 6-day turnaround, get back into it, and yeah, obviously they're coming off a showdown loss, so it should be, you know, a red hot contest from the get-go.
0: Brandon, always a pleasure. Great to have your company. Thanks for giving us an insight, particularly read the concussion protocols and what Harry Edwards is going through. And we touch wood that he is able to get back and play some footy. And likewise, that you stay healthy given what you've encountered in your career. But it is a fascinating insight and obviously of great concern to all those in the AFL industry. Thanks for your time tonight on Sports Today. And we look forward to having a chat next Monday.
31: Thanks, guys.
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0: As Mark Foreman steps into the studio, Foreman's 4, welcome to you, young man.
19: Hello, Skate and Paps. Yeah, good evening.
0: What a great day for soccer. The world game can't get any better. No, the Socceroos haven't played, but next best is we've had an extraordinary victory for one of our favourites.
19: Here we go. Yeah, the old who cares fixture. I mean, is that what we're calling it, Paps?
1: I'm surprised this didn't come at the start of the show, to be honest.
19: Just leading off the top. No, well done, Skeet. Your Canadians remain alive. They've knocked South Africa out of the knockout phase. So that's the first knockout game we've had. It was not one to write home about. It was 0-0 for pretty much, well, it was 0-0.
0: Hang on. If the Socceroos win 1-0 the 93rd minute or whatever it is, it's a fantastic result.
19: Oh, so, yeah, and it's coming home. Yeah, of course.
0: It's their first ever, to be honest, their first ever knockout win at a World Cup. So we're hoping Australia does the same on the weekend against Egypt.
19: Yeah, 100%. So 0-0 after 92 minutes, we are in extra time. Well, no, added time, I should say, to be more correct. And then this happened.
20: This is dropping nicely. It's a key!
19: Set to continue. So there you go. That was the winning goal. They are, of course, a co-host nation. So North America. So Canada advance, the United States still in it, and Mexico is still in it as well. So the interesting one is Uruguay. So they are, there's only eight countries that have won it. They're out. They didn't even become a best third place finisher. So that was interesting. Have you been into it, perhaps?
1: Yes, absolutely. Been watching a lot of the highlights. And
19: yep.
1: Clearly the Socceroos as well. Skeet, when that goal went in, were you standing up in the living room with the Canadian flag draped around your shoulders and doing shots of maple syrup? Talk us through it.
0: Well, to be totally honest with you, I'm pretty honest with you. I was lying down. I was tense. I was nervous, but I wasn't watching the soccer.
19: No, you were watching the back of your eyelids, weren't you?
0: Yeah, I was.
19: There you go. So we'll keep you across the World Cup, of course, and even better, tomorrow night, Bozar will really delve into it. Looking forward to that. For point number two, I thought I'd quickly have a look. Now, I know we've touched over some of this throughout the evening, naturally, with the Dockers' healthy list, but some of the performers in the WAFL that are the AFL-listed players. So struggling to get a game, but what more can he do? Jeremy Sharp had 25 disposals and 3 goals, all of them on the run once again in the weekend. Peel, for what it's worth, absolutely belted West Perth. But what more does he need to do to get into the team?
0: Well, it's a pleasant problem, perhaps, isn't
19: exactly.
0: it? Because he's picking up possessions. He came in earlier this season, not so long ago, and didn't disgrace himself by any means, but you're only one injury away, let's be honest.
19: Yeah.
0: And they've had a very good run thus far.
1: And Nathan O'Driscoll's performed pretty well. He had a pretty good game yesterday too. So that's the issue, is that the players above him are playing well.
19: 100%. So yeah, as much as you can say, what do you need to do to get in there? Well, you've got to pick someone to come out. So as Pat said, no, O'Driscoll's been really good. I've loved watching him his last month.
0: And what it does mean, you talked about the waffle, is at Peel Thunder, if those lack of injuries continues for the Dockers, it makes them, I've discussed that with a couple of people today who've seen a bit of them, almost not impossible to beat, very tough to beat for the flag this year because of the health of the list. And they've got, because of the restrictions involved, they now have had to play some of their Dockers listed players in the reserves, the waffle.
19: It makes me laugh, that concept as well. Imagine being a waffle reserves player and you walk out there and you go, hang on, you are an AFL player. What's going on here? So Jeremy Sharp keeps on keeping on. The other good performance, so Bailey Banfield, he was in the best players again. He has been there for much of the year, but similar story. So he had 29 disposals. Mason Cox, first game back in the waffle, had 13 disposals, 24 hitouts and a goal. Hugh Davies and Oscar McDonald did nothing wrong, but the ball was barely down there. Jager O'Meara, 23 touches, very classy, and a couple of goals for Chris Sherry. So there's some of your players for the Dockers. West Coast lost on a, I think it was Friday night, 5 points to East Perth. A few up and down stories here. So Malachi Champion had a strong first half, really didn't have much impact in the second. Tyrell Dewar had his disposal criticised a fair bit. He turned the footy over, and Sandy Brock had some wins, but some losses in his one-on-one contest. So they were, up and downs. But I think Ollie Franco is the one that continues to get attention. He had 31 disposals, 11 tackles. He must be very close. I'll get you and Paps to pick out maybe one of these four who get a go, one of these three, sorry. So he was great. Luca Grego, 27 disposals, 23 of them kicks, kicked a goal. Finlay McRae, 30 disposals. He missed a couple of goals but still found the footy. Any of those three, surely close to getting a call up?
1: Yeah, we touched on a little bit off the top, but you want players in it that can tackle and put that pressure on, which West Coast were lacking. So clearly Frank, who I think, definitely, and McRae potentially as well. They just about both come in this week.
19: Now, I'll do this one quite quickly, but this was just an extraordinary finish. So the Travellers Championship, it was supposed to have concluded overnight. Now, this is golf in the US. Scotty Scheffler and Victor Hovland made it to the 72nd hole. It always just reminds me of Test cricket, when you get to the 72nd hole, and they were neck and neck, they were dead even. And so it's like a 5-day Test match. You play so long and yet you still can be dead even. They both had birdie putts. They both missed. Now Hovland, he tapped his in for par. He put it right next to the cup. So Scotty Scheffler needed this from about 9 foot to keep it even and force a playoff.
4: Amazing stuff by Scheffler. And another great atmosphere on a Sunday at the Travelers, but we will head into Monday.
19: So they lost light. You can hear the USA chants there. But bad light, again, like Test cricket, stopped play. So they have to go back on Monday for the playoff hole. So back they go for a fifth day to see who wins the Travellers Championship between Scheffler and Hovland.
1: Isn't that a movie where they get the cars around the outside and they all put the lights on and going, surely there's a way you could keep playing.
19: Yes, absolutely. Or like, yeah, Happy Gilmore when the balustrade fell down and they said, we'll just come back tomorrow. But he said, no. And he mini golfs his way through and
1: play the ball as it lies.
19: Yes, very good. Thought we'd finish off with probably my favourite story of the evening. This has been hidden a little bit because we've got the World Cup going on. We are, of course, in the midst of footy. But Ireland was playing India in a T20 series, a bilateral T20 series, just two games. And on Saturday night, Ireland beat India for the first time in the country's history.
0: Big news.
19: How's that? So, amazing. They go 1-0 up. There's absolute scenes in Ireland. Into game two we go. And it came down to the last over. India probably should have got it done. And then Ireland's won. They have beaten India because it got down to the last ball. India needed 8 off 1. So just avoid a disaster. Here is that last ball.
5: So slow to end the grand. It's 6. It's a win for Ireland, the greatest weekend in Irish cricket history.
19: So India lose a T20 series for the first time in 3 years, and Ireland beats them 2-0 in a T20 international series. How about that?
0: That is national holiday type stuff if you love your cricket in Ireland. Not sure they do love it as much as we do, though.
19: Well, it was in Belfast too, so I'm sure they celebrated quite nicely. Hopefully not like Ben Stokes did.
0: Yes, we've discussed him tonight and what he will do for the rest of his time in cricket, which is, well, I'm not so sure he's going to retire full time, but that is a question that will be answered in the next 12 months with the Ashes fast approach.
30: 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Got something to say? Call 6PR 133-882. 6PR.
6: It's 14 degrees at 5 o'clock. Good morning, I'm Chelsea Bowden. The Australian Medical Association is raising concerns about a proposal that will see pharmacists able to prescribe restricted medicines. The Pharmacy Board of Australia's proposal throws its support behind pharmacists prescribing Schedule 4 and 8 medications, including morphine and fentanyl, with only around 700 hours of training. Doctors are required to undergo more than 5,000 hours of training and clinical experience. The AMA claims the move would pose a significant risk to patient safety. US President Donald Trump insists Iran and the United States will resume peace talks in Qatar tomorrow. Tehran maintains it hasn't agreed to meet with the US after attacks across the Persian Gulf over the weekend. President Trump says US delegates are on their way to Doha.
7: We'll see how that goes, but we're doing very well on that front. But the meeting in Doha is going to be perhaps important, perhaps not. We're going to find out.
6: Drivers are being advised to fill up at the Bowser today, with petrol prices set to rise tomorrow. The fuel excise discount will be halved from 32 cents per litre to 16, adding on average an extra $9 per fill up. The death toll from the devastating twin earthquakes that struck northern Venezuela has risen to more than 1,700 people. The United Nations says it's working to get 10,000 body bags in coordination with local authorities. Rescuers are still trying to reach any survivors trapped under the rubble 5 days since the disaster. A combination of silk and stem cells are a step closer to being used to repair damaged hearts. The Heart Research Institute has completed pre-clinical trials with their 3D printed patches. Associate Professor Carmen Gentile says the patches could be used as an alternative to heart transplants.
8: And in this case, our Band-Aid has been able to improve this activity and making them feel like they've never had a heart attack to start with.
6: And British actress Dame Penelope Keith has died at the age of 86. Her family says she passed peacefully at home after a battle with cancer. She was known best for her work on The Good Life and To the Manor Born.
9: Richard Devere, K. Can you see that man as lord of the manor of Grantley? Now, don't you be beguiled by that smooth tongue and those rugged good looks. The ability to run an historic estate is in the blood. It isn't something you can buy at Sainsbury's.
6: In finance, the Dow Jones has closed up 307 points at 52,183, and the dollar's buying 68.9 US cents and 12,300 rupiah.
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6: Brazil has snatched a 2-1 victory over Japan to move into the round of 16 at the World Cup. Gabriel Martinelli scoring the match winner in the 95th minute, as heard on SBS.
10: Guimarães, pass through, what a ball, Martinelli! Brazil are heading through to the round of 16!
6: And West Coast's Brandon Staats

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9: Wet and stormy today. There is a chance of a thunderstorm this morning with the rain set to ease in the afternoon. We're getting to a top of 17. More showers tomorrow and a top of 19. Thursday, partly cloudy and a possible early shower, 18 the top. Then clearing up later in the week, partly cloudy and 18 Friday and mostly sunny and 19 for Saturday. Right now, it's 15 degrees. 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

0: Power Breakfast with Collison, Steve Mills with you, the former sitting in for Carl Langdon while he enjoys a little bit of a holiday. Millsy, good to see you this morning on the end of financial year.
1: Yeah, it's a big day in many people's lives, but it is a celebration today. It's the end of the financial year. We've got through 25, 26. And I must admit, I spent a bit of time yesterday just chunking a few figures together and paying my due to the Australian taxpayer. And did my bit and went, wow, that's a lot of tax.
0: Yeah.
1: But you know what? If you pay a lot of tax, it means you're earning a lot of money, like Seb.
0: And good morning to you, Seb.
1: Morning, Seb.
2: Good morning. It worries me this time of year.
1: Have you done your
2: tax? Have I done the right thing? Have I got all those invoices that have been paid for?
1: It's that little bit of extra tax that you get taken out of your wage if you can. If you know you got a
2: $2,000
1: or something like that.
2: Yeah.
1: It always makes it, you kind of put at ease until you do your tax and realize that it should have been, instead of $20 you're putting away, it should have been $40.
2: Yeah, well, I went from 100 to 150. Last year. Well, no. $100 to tax to $150 to extra tax.
1: Oh, really? Extra tax, yeah.
2: Because I kept having to pay a bill.
1: Yeah.
2: I was over it.
1: That's right. Just sell one of the assets. Got money off
2: No.
1: Sell your boat. He's down a road. He's got a boat. He's got a house.
2: I got a third of a shit boat.
1: Hey, I've towed that boat.
2: And you hated it.
1: That ain't sinking anytime soon. I give her the tip. Now, Taylor Swift's wedding performers have been revealed. Now, apparently she's getting married on the weekend. I've been invited, but I'll be in Hong Kong, unfortunately. Madison Square Garden is the venue for a wedding, which is very unusual. Now, work us through some of the acts that might be there, Mick.
0: Well, one of the hot tips is Stevie Nicks.
1: Oh, yeah, good. Fleetwood Mac. Yeah, good.
0: But what I like about it is she's got a long relationship with Stevie Nicks. They performed right back in 2009 at the Grammys, and they've just become, they're good friends. So I think she'd be going to the wedding anyway. So it's not like they're just bringing people in to make a show of it.
1: So cheap.
0: And then if they're paying for them to come, they might as well get them to perform.
1: Yeah.
0: And then someone called Tim McGraw, who I've never

0: Off. Country kind of borderline country. Rob would probably know. He's a country guy. Hey, Rob, Beaver, Tim McGraw, country? Yeah, he's going. Yeah, definite country. Yeah.
1: And again, her relationship with him dates back 20 years. So when she just started out, he took her under her wing and they've done some tours together. So right. She's got people that are there are generally her good friends that are going to... Okay. They asked the husband, Kelsey, if they're going to have a DJ, and he said, oh, we'll probably get some friends to perform.
0: Yeah, so which is pretty cool.
1: Stevie Nicks and Tim McGraw.
0: Now, Taylor Swift, I don't know, I've never met the woman, but she seems like a down-to-earth type of person. That's the persona that she promotes, and I've seen her with the fans, and she seems genuinely empathetic towards a lot of things in life, which I like.
1: Mm.
0: Now, I was talking to Tracy, who's helping Rob produce the program this morning. And I said to her, what do you think will happen if Travis ever leaves Taylor in the future? Do you think it'll last? As you always ask. When you go to a wedding and you're watching the couple get married, you kind of go...
1: Is that the first thing that goes through your head?
0: How long? How long?
2: It's not the first.
1: Everyone's happy for them and Millie says,
0: I'm running
1: how long will this last?
0: How long? And I'm running around going, 2 weeks? Anyone interested in...
2: Running a market.
0: 2 years? I do a market. Yeah, it's good. No, I don't do that. But I'm looking at them as a couple. Showbiz couple, even more pressure to stay. And Trace said, and quite rightly so, if Travis does the dirty on Taylor or leaves Taylor, who will face the wrath of the world because her fans are very protective of Taylor Swift at this stage of her career.
1: Well, he seems like a fairly decent, again, I've never met him, but the stuff I've seen of him, he seems like a pretty decent bloke. I've seen him with his mum and his brother at home, and he just seems like a genuinely good fella. So hopefully they're just two decent people that have got themselves together.
0: Now, you know how we're going over to see a birth of a baby over in Berlin, which is pretty excited, via Hong Kong. The Paris Fashion Week is on. I thought I might just pop into Paris Fashion Week because people rely on me around here to set the scene for fashion. And I was noticing that the new trend for men, and you'll love this, Seb, fully transparent shoes, which means I'll be able to show off my feet, which will be fantastic. So fully transparent shoes. Would that mean, Mick, that I would have to put sunscreen on my shoes? On my feet because the sun might go through the fully transparent shoes. And if that is the case, wouldn't that rub against the actual plastic and then kind of make it like dirty?
1: Socks. Wear socks.
2: No, well, then what's the point
0: of having transparent shoes? Unless you want to show off your socks.
2: A good point.
1: I find that sort of fashion disturbs me. And I hope it doesn't come to Australia.
0: Right. Now, have a golf update because I know that you guys have, I heard it.
2: A World Cup update.
0: I heard Mark Reddings and co, Mark Foreman talking about the golf, Scottie Scheffler.
1: That's what was riveting. We finished the show yesterday.
0: And Victor Hovland. They went back last night and they had to play a playoff hole and Victor Hovland won the tournament. He got a birdie on the first playoff hole, and so therefore he won $3.5 million. Scotty, he only won, well, what did he win?
1: He only won 2.1.
0: So he won quite a bit of money anyway. Just thought I'd update, because people have been hanging on. Why didn't you have that?
1: What happened to the
0: golf? Well, I don't understand why you don't think. That's a replay. What are you watching a replay for?
2: No, it's live.
0: That's not a live.
2: big result.
0: This happens, is it?
2: Oh, yeah, okay. Can we do a World Cup update?
0: Do a World Cup update. Yeah.
3: This World Cup update is brought to you by Anytime Fitness, offering 24/7 access nationwide, helping Australians go from the training ground to game day. Join today.
0: Right, well, they're playing the World Cup at the moment, and Seb Clark with an update on the game that's being played at the moment, which I didn't know was live.
2: Germany taking on Paraguay, and this could be a big upset on the cards because Germany have gone down here. Paraguay have scored in the 42nd minute, 1-0 to Paraguay against Germany, one of the big heavy hitters.
0: No, you did it wrong. You got to...
2: No.
0: Germany 0, Paraguay 1. No, do it that way.
2: Germany 0... Paraguay won.
0: See, he doesn't understand. You remember the BBC soccer results that used to come through
1: on
0: Saturday?
1: Yeah, the soccer pools
2: in the 60s.
0: Yeah, here you go. Liverpool 1, Manchester City 0. That's the way you should be doing it. Okay?
2: Okay, Millsy.
0: So next one, I want to hear
2: Can't
0: that.
2: Wait till Friday.
0: Okay. Can't wait to ring in. And the best story of the day has to be all aboard the virtual travel bus. Which this bloke who worked in aged care said, you know what, there's a lot of people here that would love to go on a holiday, but they're not capable of doing it. So he converted this bus into a virtual opportunity for people to travel the world. They put the goggles on them. They sit them in a bus which resembles a train carriage. and they get taken all around the world. And some get motion sickness, so they go, oh, not for me. But others really, really enjoy it, which is good.
1: There was one bloke, he put them on, they took him on a helicopter ride through New York with his virtual headset.
0: Yeah.
1: And he said, it was boring.
0: Yeah, boring. But his wife really liked it.
1: Loved it, yeah.
0: Last week, Seb, you might remember I was talking about Myoni Beryl. Beryl,
2: yes.
0: Who was named after the Miss World, Beryl Mills, who became Beryl White.
2: Not Miss Australia, not to be confused.
0: No, she was named after the Miss Australia back in the 1920s. She passed away yesterday.
2: No,
0: yeah,
2: really?
0: Just short of her 99th birthday. So to all the family down there in Bunbury, I know some of you listen every day, so... She was a beautiful lady and we'll miss her fondly, but she had a great life and you can, she died similar to my mum. I don't know how many people die having a shower in the morning, like they have a shower and then they sit down and gone.
1: Oh, really?
0: Yeah, that happened to my mum. And it happened to Frank, who used to live next door to us. So there's something about the morning.
1: So up in good health up until that
0: I think
1: point?
0: She was similar to my mum. She'd had a bit of a fall and stuff like that. Okay. But no signs nothing of her knocking off.
2: So. Both after a shower?
0: Mum had a shower and she lied on the bed and then the lady was tidying up and she came back and mum had passed away. Similar story with Aunty B. So, she was a lovely lady and her condolences to all that loved and cared for her. It is 16 past five.
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1: 18 minutes past 5 this morning, 14.3 degrees on our way to 17, a few showers forecast. And Millsy, a bit of news flooding around about what the murder suspect was doing. up there in Thailand.
0: Yeah, some of the photos are quite incriminating, aren't they, when you see him with a suitcase on the back of a motorbike, etc. Australian Simon Peter Carman went about the ordinary business of shopping, eating out and doing his laundry. As a teenage girl, allegedly, he's been accused of murdering lay stuffed inside a suitcase for hours in his room in a coastal Thai town. Police allege there's then photos of him wheeling a bag out, similar to the one that's found in the ditch near the railway line. Then there's a photo of him with the suitcase on the back of a motorbike. It doesn't bode well. And they've done some good investigative work in what he was like when he lived here. Apparently he came from Jeramunga originally. He might have been down in that part of the world, lived in Rockingham, some other places in Perth. Had a fascination for guns. There's a photo of him in the West this morning with a gun.
1: Yeah. But just amazing, like, if you've done what he's allegedly done and you can just casually, you know, go shopping and do your laundry.
0: He apparently had some accidents and had some screws in his back that he wanted removed here, but he couldn't get it done here. Hence the reason why he finished up there, apparently.
1: Right.
0: Yeah.
1: Yeah, okay.
0: Now, you want to fill up today, don't you, Mickey?
1: Yeah, Tuesday today, it's your chance to get the cheapest fill up all year and reluctant for the rest of the year before the federal fuel tax change pushes prices higher at the bowser from tomorrow. So unleaded petrol will average 148.3 cents a litre from metropolitan area tomorrow, while diesel will average $1.68.4. Solo Hamilton Hill is the highest. They've got 136.5, but yeah, it's all going to go up tomorrow, so expect some fairly big queues. There's about 16 cents a litre.
0: Yeah, there's still a reduction there, but don't worry, because the ACCC are going to monitor the fuel people. I mean, that makes me feel so good.
1: Yeah.
0: I mean, they do such a great job in monitoring and prosecuting those that might be ripping us off.
1: And I heard on the news that the increase will just, it'll drip through. That'll be up the moment the clock ticks over. That'll go up. That's not going to slowly work its way up.
0: WA police are stumped by the apparent heist of 8 tonnes of tugboat propellers. And I thought, well, there must be hundreds of them, but there's apparently only 4 that were knocked off. They apparently got a bit of copper in them, hence the reason why they knocked them off. But they're worth $2 million to replace. Is that right?
1: So $500,000 per propeller.
0: So they say.
1: For these, they're obviously, how heavy are they? Are they 2 tonne each?
0: Yeah.
1: That's a big propeller.
0: You wouldn't want to be anywhere near one of those. Anyway, they're investigating, so they're after you if you knock them off. I mean, how do you knock that off without being seen?
1: I know. You can't just walk in and...
0: It's not like the back of the little propeller, you put them in your pocket, but no. Lance and the locals say they are done waiting for the government to help mitigate coastal erosion threatening their town's pub and caravan park, and they're launching a fundraiser to build a rock seawall. Well, why is the government asleep at the wheel here? It's pretty obvious when you see the vision that Lancelin's in a bit of strife, particularly the pub and the caravan park.
1: Apparently, they had 15 metres of frontage in March, I think it was. Now it's down to about 7. So it's getting so close to that pub up there, and they're trying to raise 150 grand to build a 100 metre seawall.
0: But will they be allowed to? Wouldn't the Department of Environment go, oh, no, can't do that because it might wreck the fish?
1: Quite possibly, but otherwise that place is going to fall into the water.
0: Correct.
1: And they're saying that if that was happening around Cottesloe, like, the government would be all over it. They'd be in there fixing stuff up. The fact that it's up there, they're kind of thinking, oh, well, sort it out.
0: Did you see the PM yesterday with the Vanuatu leader signing a landmark treaty with the two countries committed to the deal more than 6 months ago? But now Vanuatu has officially signed on the dotted line, even though China are still going to be able to help them with their policing in that country. We can as well, which is interesting.
1: So the whole point of that is to try and limit the Chinese government influence in the Pacific. That's why they're getting involved in all this?
0: Yeah, because some of the countries have already said, we'll sign up with China and see you later, Australia.
1: Because I wonder if Vanuatu will become the NRL's 20th team.
0: I hope
1: like they've done with PNG. They'll stick a team up there, give them a whole lot of money.
0: Now, you travel a bit, and you're into rugby and rugby league, etc. Would you go and live in PNG to play rugby?
1: Not a chance.
0: It's tax-free, mate.
1: Not a chance. I went up there during the year, and they're going to live in a compound. The guys I was talking to just said it's lawless up there. They said you're going to get carjacked at some stage.
0: You're going to get carjacked?
1: Yeah. They said if you're in PNG, you get carjacked. That's going to happen at some stage, so don't freak out when it happens. They said that it's completely lawless. So if people from here go up to watch the game up there, they said they can have some beers in their hotel, go to the game and go back to their hotel. He said if they go out into town to Port Moresby after a game, he said they'll be robbed, hit with a machete, and the police don't really act on it. They just
0: really?
1: Yep. So it's going to be tax-free, great. And the women that are going, we talked to a lady up there, and she said, you can't go shopping. So these ladies think it's going to be this massive holiday.
0: Yeah.
1: But you can't actually leave your compound. No. It'd be beautiful, but young, you go stir crazy. And then if there's some infidelity between all the players and wives living together, it'd be like Melrose Place.
0: Really? Oh, okay. Can you imagine? I mean, some of the rugby league supporters really do let their hair down when they go on these trips. Yeah, you wouldn't want to be doing that in PNG.
1: Not good up there. Yeah, got to be very careful up there.
0: Right. This is good news. 17 people convicted of rorting the NDIS have been sent to prison, and they've been sentenced to a staggering more than 60 years in jail combined.
1: Wow.
0: So some of them must have been really at the till there. Not good. Mark Karama wants to talk about PNG. Morning, Mark.
9: Hey, guys. Yeah, I actually used to live in Papua New Guinea.
0: Yeah.
9: A while back now. And talk about lawless. I mean, if you were driving along and had a flat tyre, you'd keep driving and just wreck your rim rather than stop. Otherwise, you'd be in deep trouble.
0: Well, what would happen to you, Mark? Sorry, but Mark, what would happen to me if I got out to put a tyre on me?
9: They would come out of the bushes and they'd assault you. They'd steal everything from you. No ifs or buts. It's a third world country, you might add, in Papua New Guinea. So I think with the rugby, when they're playing a game, who's going to go? Who's going to be paying to go watch a rugby game as far as the locals go? It's going to be very, very difficult.
0: No, well, they'd have to provide them with security to be guaranteed that they'll be okay and they'll get back on the plane okay. How long were you up there for, Mark? Was it all tax-free when you were there?
9: Yeah, pretty well. They used to do a thing called a gratuity, so 40% of your salaries... salary you didn't get paid until the end of a 3-year term.
0: Yeah.
9: And that was paid tax free. But then I went from there to Vanuatu. That was much better.
0: Okay. And did you make a quid?
9: Yeah, did all right. Yes, set us up very well, beautifully.
0: Okay,
9: yeah.
0: Good on you.
9: Put up there when I was 27.
0: Okay, mate. Well, would you take your family up there, like your wife and kids?
9: Yeah, I took my wife and my 3-year-old daughter.
0: Okay. And they were okay?
9: Yeah. Loved it. Yeah, we had a good time. It was good. Yeah.
0: All right.
9: You just got to be careful.
0: All right. Good on you, Mark. Thanks for that. There you go. Someone that lived there.
1: Yeah, well.
0: Just got to be careful. Would it stop if you had a flat tyre?
1: Because there's no money. So just robbing is just, that's just the way they live up there, robbing people.
0: And if you're heading off to Europe, be prepared that they say bring your own food and drink because you could be waiting in queues for up to 6 hours to enter Europe during the busy holiday season with new technology being used. That's a bit of a worry.
1: So that's all for the check-in.
0: Yeah. Yeah, when you arrive.
1: Wow.
0: I gather when you're leaving, I'm not too sure what time you'd have to get there for that. We'll follow that up. It's 26 past five.
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2: Good start to this Tuesday morning on our roads. The Mitchell, Kwinana and Graham Farmer freeways are all moving fairly well, although Kwinana Freeway northbound is busy around Thomas Road. We've got roadworks. Mitchell Freeway closed southbound between Hepburn Ave and Warwick Road. That's tonight from 10 p.m. until 4 a.m. That is each night concluding Friday morning. Detour in place via Marmion Ave and Wanneroo Road. I'm Seb Clark, I'm Perth's traffic leader, 6PR.
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1: 5:30 news, not far away, Steve.
0: Yes, indeed. The mailbag will be open, Mick. Quite a few good texts arriving. 0487 999 882. You're welcome to join the conversation, by the way. 133 882. I particularly love that call from Mark, who resided in PNG. But it's not restricted to PNG. There's some other places around the world where people have been told don't even stop at a red light.
13: The biggest stories and hottest issues are right here on 6PR. 6PR.
19: It's 14 degrees at 5:30. Good morning, I'm Chelsea Bowden. The nation's peak body for doctors is sounding the alarm over a proposal by the Pharmacy Board of Australia to allow pharmacists to prescribe restricted medicines. The plan would see pharmacists hand out prescription drugs and some controlled medicines, including morphine and fentanyl, with around just 700 hours of training. According to the Australian Medical Association, doctors are required to complete more than 5,000 hours of training and clinical experience to prescribe the same medicine. AMA President Dr. Danielle McMullen says they're concerned about the risks to patient safety given the potential of misuse and addiction associated with those medicines. US President Donald Trump says US and Iranian officials will meet in Qatar tomorrow to discuss their peace agreement. The president's announcement follows claims from US officials that both sides have agreed to stand down for now after strikes over the weekend. Tehran has not confirmed if the talks will take place. The federal president of the Liberal Party, Tony Abbott, has dismissed suggestions the organisation needs a rebrand. Liberal MP Melissa McIntosh raised the idea during a TV interview as support for the party hits historic lows. Her parliamentary colleagues claim she had a brain fart. Liberal Senator Michaela Cash has told Nine News the opposition is focused on holding the Albanese government to account.
20: Australians don't want us to rebrand. They want us to change the country. Australians don't wake up in the morning, Sarah, and say, what do political parties call them? They are waking up each and every morning now and saying, can I pay my mortgage? Can I afford to eat?
19: Drivers are being urged to fill up now to cash in on cheaper petrol before the fuel excise relief halves tomorrow. Bowser prices have plummeted to their lowest level since the Middle East conflict began. Tomorrow, the 32-cent cut to the excise will reduce to 16 cents, but still save drivers an average of $11 a tank. The French Parliament has passed a bill aimed at slowing the growth of ultra-fast fashion, especially targeting Asian e-commerce giants such as Temu and Shein. The legislation will impose a per-item fee for mass-produced textiles and block ultra-fast fashion brands from advertising. And Dame Penelope Keith, best known for starring in British sitcoms, has died at the age of 86. In a statement from her family, it was revealed Penelope Keith died peacefully while living with cancer at her home in Surrey, where she'd lived for more than 50 years. In finance, the Dow Jones has closed up 307 points at 52,183, and the dollar's buying 68.9 US cents and 12,300 Indonesian rupiah.
13: Finance on 6PR. RSPCAWA sees the worst of the worst. 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
19: Germany will be on the attack in the second half after going down 1-0 to Paraguay just before half-time of their round of 16 match at the World Cup.
21: Back to the corner kick taker, Almiron. Galazza. Brilliant header, it's in! Enciso has scored for Paraguay! Their first ever goal in a knockout game at a World Cup.
19: That at commentary on SBS. Earlier, Brazil snatched a 2-1 victory from Japan with an injury time winner. And Dockers defender Luke Ryan has told Sports Today the selectors might come up against some resistance if they try to rest players in the run-up to finals, even though they have a 2-game buffer at the top of the ladder.
5: All the boys are real keen to keep on playing. They don't really want to rest. Everyone's feeling pretty good at the moment, and I guess if the time's right, maybe to rest a few, but yeah, if everyone's feeling good, why not play?
19: That's the latest news and sport.
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2: Checking in on our roads once again. Kwinana Freeway northbound, still busy. Mortimer Road and Thomas Road now. Mitchell Freeway flowing nicely. Reports of emergency works coming out of Gosnells, Albany Highway southbound at Tonkin Highway access ramp. The left lanes are still blocked there, so drive with caution. I'm Seb Clark, I'm Perth's traffic leader, 6PR.
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19: Wet and stormy today. There's a chance of a thunderstorm this morning with the rain set to ease in the afternoon. We're getting to a top of 17 degrees. More showers tomorrow with a top of 19. Thursday, partly cloudy and a possible early shower, 18 the top. Then clearing up later in the week, partly cloudy and 18 for Friday, mostly sunny and 19 degrees on Saturday, and a sunny 21 degrees for Sunday. Right now it's 12 degrees. More news at 6 o'clock on Perth's 6PR.
3: On Perth 6PR, this is Breakfast with Millsy and Mick.
1: That's right, Mick Collar sitting in for Carl Langdon, who is away. It's 23 minutes to 6 o'clock. Nice to have with us this morning. 133-882 is the talkback line, or 0487-999-882.
3: Mailbag.
27: You've got mail.
0: Yes, now speaking of that text line, quite a few good texts arriving this morning. Speaking of Carl, Graham says, boys, I hope you are feeling so for Carl. Dirk Hartog weather forecast. Rain, windy and a rising swell.
1: Oh, well. Wow.
0: He did look at it, didn't he, Seppi, before he went, and he did say there were certain days that it was going to be card days.
2: He picked out, yeah, a couple that were no good. So yeah. Potentially today is one of those.
1: Is he on a boat the whole time?
0: No. Oh, are they?
2: I think they are.
0: Actually, they are. Yeah, sorry. Yeah, sorry. I thought they came
2: he's
0: back.
2: He's been talking
0: night.
2: About it a month. Yeah, and you don't know if he's staying on the boat.
0: Do they actually sleep on the boat?
2: I thought they did.
0: Okay. Oh, well, I'll take it on board that you listened carefully, and I didn't. Now, someone sent us this off the text line. No name given. James Alexander Gordon, Jag, was one of the most recognised voices in British broadcasting. The intonation of the team name going up and down will tell you whether your team won or lost before he told you the actual score. This is on the back of the BBC reading out the results for each and every game of football. Here's a listen.
28: Aston Villa 2, Nottingham Forest 0. Brentford 1, Newcastle United 2. Fulham 0, West Ham United 1. Leicester City 0, Bournemouth 1. Manchester United 2, Everton 0.
0: Right. You love that. Now, I'd like you to remember when you're doing the football updates this morning, I want a little bit of in there. You see how he had that bit of
1: And more excitement for the winning teams. Now.
0: Okay. Yeah. Okay. I'll
1: get up and down. Because remember the soccer pools on the news when I was a kid?
0: Yeah.
1: What were they for?
0: They were playing actually like lotto.
1: So it was like a lotto thing.
0: Yeah. So they'd have all the games and you'd be able to pick which one you think you could pick draws. You had to pick draws, I think, from memory. So you had to pick the draws. So you look at, I don't know. So if it was football, Arsenal versus Manchester United, you can think that's going to be a draw. So you'd pick that in. So the way that you'd win big would be to pick a game that everyone thought was going to be a result and you'd pick the draw. I think that's how it works. Someone who played the pools.
1: Because I used to hear it as a kid and never understood it.
0: Yeah. But if you didn't know anything, you just pick numbers. And we had them over here for quite some time. The pools.
1: Yeah, wow.
0: Yeah. And you just pick numbers. I had no idea what number 14 related to.
1: Okay.
0: But if you wanted to do your form, you could. I think that what it was for. If anyone did play that, the pools, let us know. My son and his mates went to South Africa, right, a while back, hired a car. The people told them not to stop at red lights in some areas because they will be carjacked. So it's not just PNG. Mm. Don't worry. There are places in Australia you wouldn't stop either, says Brad.
1: That's
0: well,
1: true.
0: Where's that, Brad? Where would you not stop?
1: Isn't there some stuff up north? There's a bit of trouble up north.
0: Yeah,
1: I'm not stopping.
0: Mate, I've been to those places. I mean, it's not like that. It's not like where someone's going to pull you out of your car. Even Alice Springs, which can be a little bit willing at the wrong time of the day. Mm. Maybe you wouldn't walk through there, but you'd stop at a red light. You wouldn't drive through it. Probably cause more damage driving through a red light.
1: Mm, that's true.
0: Right.
1: That's true.
0: They have gangs, Tapio says, in PNG, I think he's referring to, called the Rascals.
1: I've heard of the Rascals.
0: Now, actually, you were telling me a story off air about apparently if you do live in a compound, even then you're going to get hit. Yeah,
1: so I had a mate, I was up there, and he said that they lived in a compound and the security guards would have a deal with the crooks and they'd say between these 2 hours, we're not going to be here. Crooks would come in, rob them. They'd take their TV and then you just have to get up the next day or the weekend. You go down to the markets, you buy your TV back and you take it back home. And that's just how things work up there. I'm sure that's not everywhere, but that's where this guy lived. So if you create a stink about it, you get in trouble. But if you just accept the fact that that's going to happen, you just calmly go and get it, bring it back, then life just carries on until the next 6 months you get robbed again.
0: What do you mean you get into trouble? How do you get into trouble?
1: Oh, I just think then you just get, if you upset the, what is already an upset thing.
0: The gangsters.
1: Yeah, it just doesn't work. But if you just go along with that very chaotic way they work up there, everything's fine. Strange, but it's
0: very strange
1: how it operates.
0: We interviewed Graham Corns yesterday about the fact that he believed that it's just a love affair we have with football while the World Cup is on, and then we'll all forget it for another 4 years and return to our love of Australian rules. Now, we put this up online. Did we get a reaction?
1: 1,500 comments.
0: Right.
1: He's fired a lot of people up, Graham Corns.
0: Someone said, this is perfect clickbait.
1: Yeah, probably. Well, yeah, yeah, it is, but it's relevant. It's relevant clickbait.
0: What did Colin say?
1: Colin says it's simple, really. If you don't like it, then don't watch it, but don't complain about something you don't understand. Like, there's a lot of nasty people getting stuck right into him. Colin, one of them.
0: Right, on the fact that you don't like football. Well, you see, Graham was saying, though, because it was kind of written that he was saying, you know, it's just a passing phase, and he kind of... He backed the truck back a bit, I thought, when we put him under the pump.
1: Yeah, because he said he still supports the Socceroos, as we all do, but he was just saying, as I do as well, it's only every 4 years that people like soccer in this country. But then everyone's saying, well, it's the world game. Yes, it is. But it doesn't reflect on our A-League or the general interest in soccer outside of a World Cup. And I agree with him.
0: Just we'll come back to that in a tick. Michael Blemming says, I wouldn't stop my car in some parts of Perth in the wee small hours. Well, name them. Mike, where would you not stop your car in the wee small hours? I don't think there's anywhere in Perth.
1: Yeah, I thought Perth was okay.
0: What about this from Andy in regards to football? All sports are better played than watched. Is that an accurate statement? All sports are better played than watched. I think boxing's a better sport to watch than participate in.
1: Yeah.
0: Andy, would be my first entry into the field there. Any other sports you'd rather watch?
1: Well, when I'm watching State of Origin, I think I'm much happier sitting on the sidelines watching that as well.
0: You know how we were saying yesterday how we become instant experts at events we know nothing about, like, you know, aerial skiing and diving, et cetera. Another one I thought was when you watch the weightlifting and the bloke comes out or the woman and you watch them at the bar and you go, you know, have you ever played that game, Bully or Won't He?
1: Yep.
0: And you go, no, he won't. And the other bloke will go, yes, he will. And then you wait for it and he gets it up and it's a snatch and grab and you've got to go, come on, you've got to get it up, you've got to get it up. Drops it off. Yeah. You can tell the psychological process of lifting weights. If you can read eyes, it's a big advantage.
1: I also like the, when you look at the eyes of the, I love the penalty shootout in soccer.
0: Yeah, you can see nerves, can't you?
1: You can just see things, and picking that, no, this guy's going to miss, this guy will miss.
0: Right, we also talked yesterday about the fact that we had Colin Hughes, the former public health official, saying we don't have a nuclear fallout plan in Perth, particularly if something was to happen to one of the subs at Garden Island, etc. Conrad said nuclear subs have come into port in Garden Island since 1979. The SS Tunny was named after the sub. That was my first visit on a sub. They were here more than once. My friends and I met a couple of submariners. They were total gentlemen. We went on board, had dinner in the mess, watched a movie, and had a group of them to our house for a barbecue. I wrote to them for years back, and they wrote letters. So why all the hoo-ha? Well, it was all right. It wasn't blowing up while on board. I think that was the point that Colin was making.
1: Would you like to be a submariner?
0: Oh, I've been on a submarine, lucky enough to get invited onto one, and went in, and I thought I couldn't live.
1: I'd hate it. That'd be
0: once you went underwater, it'd be even worse.
1: I think that's
0: you're there for the duration, my friend.
1: That's a horrible. I like Graham says. There's more chance of being run over by a bus than a submarine nuclear accident. I reckon the last month there's probably been 3 bus incidents where people have been hit by buses. So that's probably not a good stat.
0: What about Carol? I think we already knew this because Roger Cook left Cronulla and went north. So he thinks there might be an attack. That's brilliant. Yeah. Well done, Carol. There we go. He's rumoured to be leaving. He's another one that was being rumoured to leave before the end of the term of Parliament.
1: A cookie? Really?
0: Well, that's what they're saying.
1: I haven't heard that.
0: Yeah. So it was Papalia they were picking on last week. And now it's Roger. I mean, they can make a lot of money. All these guys have got defence interests, obviously, and they've seen what others that are like Tinley and that. They're making a fortune.
1: Yeah.
0: They must be thinking, oh, I can make more money and I don't need the stress that I've got with this job. Mm. And be fair to Roger. I mean, Roger's been through a lot as the health minister through the pandemic and as premier, saw it out. And I'd be surprised if he is there in 4 years, to be
1: honest. And some of those...
0: Sorry, three years now.
1: The money that people are spending on defence... Because what are those subs? $300 and something billion dollars.
0: Huge money. Yeah. And the fact that you've got the understanding of the local defence industry is a big plus for a lot of those people. So there you go. There's some of your feedback. We appreciate it. It's 13 away from 6. We'll update the weather with Mick and look at the rainfall as well for the last 24 hours right after this.
4: Traffic. Got something you want to say? You're in the right place. 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Give us a call on 133-882.
7: Checking in on the roads once again. Mitchell Freeway southbound now slow around Warwick Road. Quinana Freeway northbound busy. Mortimer Road to Anchortail Road. No delays on the Graham Farmer. Tonkin Highway underspeed southbound at Benara Road. Row Highway slow northbound at the Great Eastern Highway bypass. With traffic every 10 minutes, I'm Seb Clark. I'm Perth's traffic leader, 6PR.
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1: 11 minutes to 6 o'clock, 12.6 degrees at the moment. Now, we're bracing for a storm. It's set to hit the city this morning, bringing strong winds and bucketing rain as that winter weather rages on. So not a good day to be an umbrella today. The Bureau of Meteorology has issued a wind warning across the state ahead of a thunderstorm tipped to thrash Perth this morning. Locals might want to opt for putting your washing in the dryer tomorrow instead of the clothesline, with that storm set to bucket down in Perth with 10 to 20 millimetres of rain. Following a wild Tuesday, we'll see some reprieve from the wet conditions, with 3 to 8 millimetres tipped for Wednesday before a dry run to the end of the week. So the temperatures today looking at about 17 degrees. Tomorrow showers 19, then it starts to dry up a little bit. So Thursday mostly sunny 18, Friday sunny and 18, Saturday also sunny and 19, Sunday warming up to 21 degrees before the rain returns on Monday with showers and a top of 20 degrees.
2: Just looking at when that thunderstorm might be at its worst, they reckon between now and maybe 7, 8 o'clock?
1: Okay.
2: Pretty early, but there'll be possibility of thunderstorms throughout the morning, and then it should just kind of rain with a bit of cloud this afternoon or from 11 o'clock this morning. So, yeah, get through the morning, should be fine. And as we know, those thunderstorms, they could hit anywhere. Mm.
1: And then just westerly winds, they'll persist today in the wake of that overnight cold front. Fresh winds will then continue before easing on Thursday as a ridge develops to the south. So the forecast for today until midnight with the winds westerly 25 to 30 knots, turning southerly 20 to 30 knots in the middle of the day, then turning south to southwest 15 to 20 in the evening, so easing off. The sea's pretty big, 2 to 3 metres, and the swell west to southwesterly 1.5 to 2, increasing to 2 to 3 during the morning, then turning southwesterly 3 to 4 metres around midday. So, yes, tough day for Carl out on that boat.
2: I was going to say, you are a boatie with a surf life saving division. Would you be taking a boat out this morning?
1: I certainly would not, no.
2: Will anyone be brave enough to train in that?
1: Probably not. A lot of stuff down on the river this time of year.
2: Really?
1: Yeah.
2: Oh, that's what they do, is it?
1: Yeah.
2: Okay.
1: Yeah, all the distance work on the river, because, yeah, that sort of, I mean, it's good to go for a swim, just because it's big, but, yeah, taking craft and stuff out gets a bit, I mean, you fall off your craft and it just rolls up the coast, so stay out of the water.
2: 5.2 millimetres of rain since 9 o'clock yesterday morning at Mount Lawley.
1: Okay.
2: So I thought there might have been we've got a bit overnight, which is good. It's the end of the financial year today, Michael, which means from tomorrow you're going to have to get your tax returns done for the last time for some. And hence it's been inspiring by John Farnham.
3: They plan to pass away in the next financial year.
2: No. If you retire, you may not have to worry about filling tax return anymore. So for those that might be retiring today, apparently more people retire on this day than any other day. June 30.
1: Makes sense.
2: Here's John Farnham doing a cover. It's called The Last Time.

0: with a Rolling Stones cover. That is John Farnham, The Last Time. Remember The Last Time tour that he did? That's the reason why he rolled that song out and did the recording.
1: I don't know. What was that?
0: Good version. Oh, when he went around all Australia. He came to Kalgoorlie. He was in a tent.
1: Really?
0: Oh, it was a big tour. It was a great concert as well. Now, James Alexander Clark has got an update in the football. What have you got for us?
2: Germany, one. Paraguay, one. No one's leading, so I can't really give an emphasis on one.
1: You can be excited for both of them.
0: You sounded boring on both, mate. Lift. It's 4 minutes to six.
3: 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Keep the conversation flowing. 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
2: Checking in on the roads once again. It is fairly busy already. Mitchell Freeway southbound around Burns Beach Road, Hepburn Ave to Warwick Road, Kwinana Freeway northbound, busy Mortimer Road to Thomas Road and Rowley Road. Moving well in both directions of the tunnel and some good news. Tonkin Highway underspeed southbound at Banara Road. Row Highway slow northbound at Great Eastern Highway bypass. I'm Seb Clark, I'm Perth Traffic Leader, 6PR.
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1: 12 minutes to 6, Mick Collison, Steve Mills. I'm in for Carl Langdon. We've got lots more to come, Millsy.
0: Well, we're looking at a 3-hour flight to Australia from London. Would you be interested?
1: Absolutely. That'd be incredible.
0: Apparently, it's a radical new aircraft. It could transform long-haul travel.
1: I wonder what it would cost, those initial seats on that.
0: How do you fly that quickly?
1: It's almost like an Elon Musk.
0: Would the drinks probably come out more than once?
1: But it'd be, I reckon it'd be at a pretty steep angle, because that thing would have to go almost straight up. And then straight down.
0: Really?
1: Yeah.
0: To do it
1: Wouldn't
0: that way?
1: Think? Yeah, to get there in 3 hours.
0: And we're also going to talk parenting. One in three Australian parents say their biggest parenting challenge is knowing how to guide their child to do what. Think about your own parenting skills. What's been the most difficult conversation you've had to have with a child that takes on the most importance in their life? You got a couple of boys?
1: Yeah. Oh, well, certainly the career was a big thing.
0: The career is a big one.
1: That's a big one.
0: Okay. Yeah. What about sex? You talk of sex?
1: No.
0: Romantic relationships?
1: Talk about that, Steve. No.
0: Well, you never spoke sex
1: I've
0: with
1: I've got no experience in it, Steve.
0: So well, you left it to Sharon, did you?
1: That's right.
0: Where did she get her experience well, from?
1: Not from me.
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7: It's 13 degrees at 6 o'clock. Good morning, I'm Chelsea Bowden. Drivers are being urged to fill up today, with petrol prices expected to rise from tomorrow. The fuel excise discount introduced due to the Middle East conflict will be reduced from 32 cents a litre to 16 cents. Motorists are still expected to save an average of $11 per tank. Australasian Convenience and Petroleum Marketers Association Chief Executive Rowan Lee says people should be prepared for the rise.
16: The price of unleaded has gone down 6 cents a litre. But when the fuel excise comes back on, it'll be going up again 16 cents per litre, because that excise will come back on your price of fuel. So that'll start bleeding through over next week.
7: Doctors are pushing back against a proposal which would allow pharmacists to prescribe controlled drugs like morphine and fentanyl. The plan would require them to complete 150 hours of clinical experience compared to the 5,000 hours required for doctors. The Australian Medical Association is warning the move sidesteps independent safety watchdogs and lacks the oversight needed to protect the public. The Pharmacy Board will review submissions on the plan before making a final recommendation to the nation's health ministers. Liberal MPs claim their colleague Melissa McIntosh had a brain fart when she called for the party to rebrand itself. There's growing unease within Liberal ranks as they struggle to make any inroads in the opinion polls. Ms. McIntosh believes the party should reevaluate what it stands for and how it can reconnect with voters, but other MPs say holding the Albanese government to account is the best way to achieve that. Telcos are now required to provide information about outages on a public register and publish mobile coverage maps in locations across the country. The communications watchdog says the new rules bring much-needed transparency to consumers. ACMA says it will be monitoring industry compliance. And a more ambitious target for Australia's tourism strategy is being called for following a report that shows visitor spending will beat targets. Visitor expenditure reached $214 billion in 2024 and is on track to beat the $230 billion target well before 2030. Executive Chair of Australian Chamber Tourism, John Hart, says the target should be extended.
17: At least after the Olympic Games in Brisbane. We then need to make sure that we have an aspirational target somewhere around 280 to 300 billion and have a strategy to achieve that.
7: In finance, the Dow Jones has closed up 307 points at 52,183, and the dollar's buying at 68.9 US cents and 12,300 Indonesian rupiah.
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7: Australia's Daria Kasatkina has won her first round match at Wimbledon, defeating Welsh player Mimi Shu in three sets, 6-2, 3-6, 6-2. Alexander Vukic has been defeated in three sets by American Jensen Brooksby, and world number one Jannik Sinner has survived a tough start to defeat his Serbian opponent in five sets. At the World Cup, Brazil has snatched victory from Japan in the 95th minute to move into the round of 16. Gabriel Martinelli scoring the extra time goal to finish the match 2-1. Meanwhile, Germany and Paraguay are tied 1-1 in the 70th minute. And Sam Kerr is returning to the US, signing a four-year deal with former club Gotham FC. That's the latest news and sport.
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1: As previously stated, it is already heating up on our roads this morning. Mitchell Freeway southbound slow. Burns Beach Road to Warwick Road. Quinana Freeway northbound busy. Mortimer Road to Thomas Road and Rolly Road. No delays on the Graham Farmer Freeway. The tunnel moving well in both directions. Tonkin Highway under speed southbound at Panara Road. Rockingham Road northbound at Anchortel Road in Naval Base also under speed this morning. Likewise, Patterson Road northbound at Mandra Road in Quinana Beach. I'm Seb Clark, I'm Perth's traffic leader, 6PR.
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6: Wet and stormy today. There's a chance of a thunderstorm this morning with the rain set to ease a little later in the afternoon. We're getting to a top of 17 degrees. More showers tomorrow and a top of 19. Thursday, partly cloudy and a possible early shower. 18 the top, then clearing up later in the week. Partly cloudy and 18 Friday, mostly sunny and 19 Saturday and sunny and 21 on Sunday. Right now it's 14 degrees. More news at 6:30 on Perth's 6PR.
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7: Yes, you are. It's 7 minutes past six and nice to have you with us this morning as well. 133-882 is the talk-back line. 0487-999-882.
8: Now, Mickey, you were teasing it earlier. One in three Australian parents say their biggest parenting challenge is knowing how to guide their child into the right career path, ranking well above other areas that you might negotiate with your child. Social media, 17%. Peer circles, who you're hanging out with, 10%. Grades, 10%. And even romantic relationships, 1%. No mention of sex, etc. So let's just pretend that you and I are married, right?
7: Yep.
8: Happy gay couple living together.
7: Yep.
8: And Seb's our adopted son. Okay? So Seb, he is our boy. Let's put him down at what age is he? Let's say...
9: I'll say 15. 15.
8: He's a 15-year-old boy living with two blokes.
9: Yep.
8: Righto. Hello, mate. How are you?
9: Hi, Dads. I've got an issue at school. I like a girl, but I don't think she likes me.
8: Yeah, well, I don't blame her, to be quite honest. No, I ain't kidding there, young man. No, why do you think she doesn't like you?
9: She doesn't talk back to me when I talk to her.
8: Right. Is she deaf, mate?
9: No.
8: How do you know?
9: Well, she talks to other guys.
8: Right. What do you say to her, though, when you talk to her?
9: How was your day? What's in your lunchbox?
8: Nah. No, you need to write lines. Like, okay. Your dad over there. Dad, you're good at writing lines. Can you give the young bloke some lines to actually recite to a girl?
7: Yeah, I'd write a poem for him.
8: Yep. Yeah. Can you give us a sample of that kind of work?
7: No.
9: Her name's Samantha.
7: Samantha. No, I can't.
9: You're a hopeless dad.
7: I'm a hopeless dad.
8: I can write you one.
9: You're the worst dad.
8: Hello, Sam. Goodbye, Samantha. That's a song. If you look it up and you could then get that song and play it to her and then pull out of your bag a bunch of flowers and a box of chocolates and see if that gets her attention.
9: I'll give that a go. Another issue too.
8: Yeah.
9: Some of the boys at school keep bullying me because one of my dads is a bit fat.
8: Well, don't talk about Mickey like that. Well, how do you respond to that?
9: I'll say, yeah, you're probably right.
8: Right. Now, I've been noticing that you're spending a lot of time by yourself in that bedroom. You need to get out of that bedroom, all right?
9: Okay.
8: Okay? Good talk. Good talk. It's hard being a parent.
7: It is hard being a parent.
8: Yeah, good on your dad.
7: It's hard being a parent. Because right. did you talk to your kids? Yeah. Like, what was the main thing that you...
8: I don't go on rants, but they call it, here he goes. Cause the world according to Steve, they call it.
7: Yeah.
8: So my world is totally different to their world, but I love

0: to share my world with them because I think I've got knowledge to share. And they sit there and, well, they keep ringing for advice. Yeah. Even when now they're in their 30s, they still ring and want advice, you know?
1: Yeah, righto.
0: I'm all about empowering kids to make choices rather than directing them. It's like having bad friends. You look at the consequences of having bad friends rather than saying you can't have them as a friend. And then, you know, if you make that choice to go down that road, this is the consequence.
1: Yeah.
0: Okay. So consequences, I love you no matter what you do, but there are consequences with every decision that we make in life, me included. So, you know, there's things that I did as a dad that I wish I would have done differently. I'm sure we all would feel that as parents, but there's times where I'm pretty proud of how I handle a situation.
1: And that's why I married you, Steve.
0: Thank you very much.
2: But just, it's funny because they talk about that the parents have those issues because it goes the other way as well. The research found that more than one in four young people say asking their parents for career advice is the most daunting conversation they can have. That's ahead of talking about relationships or the pressure to be online or whatever it might be. So
0: right.
2: It's both ways.
0: Yeah,
2: the whole career.
0: Communication's a great thing. If you can have a chat with your kids, best way to have a chat, it used to be washing the dishes. No one likes washing the dishes anymore, but because you're not looking at each other, you're standing side by side. The other great occasion is to take them for a drive. Well, let's go down the shops and buy an ice cream, but you get to sit next to each other and don't turn the radio on, well, unless we're on. Have a chat.
1: Yeah, okay.
0: Because you're not looking, they don't have to look at you in the eye. It's just little tips like that.
1: Nice.
3: Perth's best breakfast is here. You're listening to Millsy and Carl on 6BR.
0: Talked about the Concorde earlier, the fact that it was a really fast trip. I remember my father took me out to the airport to say goodbye to the Concorde. Now, it had to be in the 70s, I'd say, the last time it did its flight here. Brad might be able to help us out, but there is now thoughts that a three-hour flight to Australia from London could be on the cards. 3 hours?
1: Yeah, that's incredible.
0: And we kind of boast, we can get to London from Perth now for what, 17 hours?
1: Yeah, 17 hours, 50 minutes.
0: But 3 hours. How would that work? Brad Tucker is an astrophysicist at the Australian National University and joins us. Morning, Brad.
4: How's it going?
0: Not bad. You remember the Concorde?
4: I do. So yeah, it was actually into the 90s the Concorde actually was flying, believe
0: it or not.
4: It
0: must have been when it first landed then.
4: See, that's probably more about right. And it seems like just yesterday, but it has been quite a while since we've seen the Concorde. But the principle, what we call a hypersonic flight, is one that many groups are interested in, usually for space, but now there's becoming more and more talk about how can you apply it to domestic air travel rather than just space travel.
0: So how does it work?
4: So firstly, you need two things. You need to go very fast. You know, the Concorde was going faster than the speed of sound. And there's a lot of work into making what we call these hypersonic vehicles faster. They call anywhere between Mach 5 and Mach 6, so 5 to 6 times the speed of sound. But when you get enough speed, you can get high. So the trick is, you know, if you think about the Earth, the diameter of the Earth, we're over 12,000 kilometers wide. Say if you get to the pole is much shorter. So that's why, for instance, people do on those long-haul flights, often they go above the pole and come back down. Well, there's another way of visualizing it. Instead of going on Earth up and down, you physically go up and down. So you go up into high into the atmosphere, and because you've gone so high, the distance you need to travel is actually much shorter, and then you can come back down. You know, when you're in a rocket and you go up, by a half hour into the rocket flight, you're already halfway around the world. So it's kind of doing the second part of the rocket instead of just continuing into space, just heading back down. You also get other benefits like no air friction and those sorts of things. So it reduces the drag and makes you even faster by going that high.
1: So how far away are we from these 3 hour flights then?
4: Look, further than probably people want if you're planning another 14 to 17 hour flight. you know, if you signed up for one, you really wish it was a lot sooner. The technology is there, but there's a big difference, I think, from making it, getting the technology right and testing to a reliable, safe aircraft.
0: Right.
4: You know, and that was one of the issues with the Concorde, right? The technology worked, but there was problems with the design, and that ultimately did away with the Concorde. You know, so I don't think it's going to be this decade or maybe early part of next. But if space continues to develop in the rapid development we're seeing, that means more and more of the rocket vehicles or the hypersonic vehicles will be available and perfected, and that may turn into a commercial enterprise.
0: All right, and one final question for me. If you're going up so steep, will you still have cabin service? And it'll be, could you have a cup of tea, or it'll be too hard?
4: No, I think you will, because so the key is you go up pretty fast, pretty steep, but then you're kind of cruising, so you still have that cruising altitude.
0: Right.
4: But you won't have the you will only need one movie instead of five in order to make the flight bearable.
0: So we'd be cruising at how many feet?
4: Oh, I mean, anywhere between, people are looking at anywhere between 20 and 80,000 feet. So, you know, 20,000 feet is where the normal airplanes fly, and that's what you're going through. But at peak, you're going 80,000
0: wow.
4: feet.
0: And you wouldn't need oxygen? You wouldn't need oxygen?
4: So that's part of the design, right? You know, you have to make the cabin very pressurized and those sorts of things. And it is doable, and it is safe. But yes, everything changes physically on the aircraft. You're actually in the ozone. You start to see the curvature of the earth and darkness of space at level. So physics works a little bit harder on the airplane's body.
0: All right, Brett, always good to chat, mate. Thanks for your expertise.
4: Thanks, guys.
0: Dr. Brad Tucker, the astrophysicist at the Australian National University. I love his passion. Just gets so passionate about everything. The Concorde last visited Perth in the 1980s. I remember watching it flying over the river where Elizabeth Key is now.
1: Wow.
0: My dad must have taken us out for the very first time. Because I remember, you remember the swans that used to be in that outdoor area at the airport? Yeah. I remember standing against the glass and watching it. And I remember my dad didn't like planes, but I think he was trying to get us out of mum's hair. Yeah. He said, don't forget this, son. This is a bit of history. I still remember those comments. I said, thanks, Dad. Can I have an ice cream? Now, who is this boxer?
5: I'm the best ever. There's never been anybody as ruthless. I'm Sonny Liston. I'm Jack Dempsey. There's no one like me. I'm from Nairclaw. There's no one that can match me. My style is impetuous.
0: Yes. Who is that all-time great boxer? We'll find out on this day coming up, 7:08 past 6.
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6: Mitchell Freeway southbound slow, Burns Beach Road to Warwick Road, Kwinana Freeway northbound busy, Mortimer Road to Thomas Road and Rolly Road. No delays in the Graham Farmer, the tunnel moving well in both directions. Tonkin Highway under speed southbound at Benara Road. Emergency works, Albany Highway southbound at Tonkin Highway access ramp in Gosnells. The left lanes there are blocked, so drive with caution. I'm Seb Clark and Perth Traffic Leader, 6PR.
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12: 20 past 6, it is 13.5 degrees.
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13: It's a beautiful day.
5: I'm the best ever. There's never been anybody as ruthless. I'm Sonny Liston. I'm Jack Dempsey. There's no one like me. I'm from Nantua. There's no one that can match me. My style is impetuous. My defense is impregnable. And I'm just ferocious. I want your heart. I want to eat his children. Praise be to Allah.
0: Yeah.
1: Lovely.
0: He's 60. Mike Tyson.
1: Is he?
0: Born in Brooklyn, New York. Can you believe it? In 1966. And at 60 today, certainly had a different life. I mean, better known for biting off ears and stuff like that over the years. But could box in his younger day. Like, it looked like he had lead in his gloves.
1: He's just amazing.
0: One punch and they go down like a sack of spuds.
14: Mike, were you really sick this week?
5: I broke my back.
14: What do you mean by that?
5: Your back is broken.
14: What, a vertebrae or what portion?
5: Spinal.
0: That's one of my best. I love that bit of audio. All right, moving on. Great.
2: So Murray Cook was born in Cowra. He's 66 today. The Australian musician and singer, an original member of the children's group The Wiggles that formed in 91. He left in 2012 and he now fronts the band Soul Movers.
15: Wake up, Jeff, before the day's through. What's that sound? I can hear somebody
0: snoring. Can't believe that he's that old, 66 years of age. Well, Larry Henley was born in Arp in Texas. Been to Arp in Texas?
1: Never heard of it.
0: Anyway, he died at 77 years of age in 2014, but he was born on this day in 1937. And this is a big hit for the New Beats, which he was a member of, called Bread and Butter. I'll tell you what he did write. He co-wrote Wind Beneath My Wings.
2: Did he really?
0: It's become a big hit for Bette Midler, of course, and a number of others have had a crack over the years. So not only could he perform Bread and Butter, he made some bread and butter with Wind Beneath My Wings.
2: And one of my favourites, Michael Phelps, who was born on this day. He's 41 today, the US swimmer, the most decorated Olympian of all time, a total of 28 medals, holds the all-time record for Olympic golds, 23. Just an amazing athlete.
16: Cabbage in the flow. He's coming hard, Phelps. He's still a chance. He's a real big chance. Can he do it again? He hits it, and he does. Remarkable.
0: Special. Thank you, Bruce. Glenn Shorrock is 82 today, born in Kent, England. Original lead singer with the Twilights, Axiom, and the LRB Little River Band.
17: We'll go dancing in the dark, walking through the park.
0: Recent years been performing with Brian Catt. He also had a solo hit with a revival of Dream Lover. That was in 1979. That was a big hit as well. Glenn Shorrock, 82 today.
2: And Ben Cousins, it's his birthday day. He's 48 today, the former captain of the West Coast Eagles from 2001 to 2005 and winner of the 2005 Brownlow Medal.
18: Hunter, across to Cousins. He's been running all year and he's finishing strongly.
0: Certainly redeemed himself in recent times, so let's hope that pathway continues.
2: Still looks like he could play. Looks pretty fit.
0: He does look fit. Yeah, still very popular. Brazil won the World Cup defeating Germany 2-0 and was watched by a record 3,473,940 viewers on Channel 9 on this day in 2002. It was the most watched program of the year.
19: As the full-time whistle goes, and Brazil are champions of the world once more. A record-extending fifth title comes at the expense of Germany, who suffered defeat in the final for the fourth time.
2: And this is amazing if true. The world record for the longest applause goes to Placido Domingo, who received 101 curtain calls, and the audience applauded for 1 hour and 20 minutes on this day in 1991. Is that true?
0: Oh, mate, you ever been to the opera?
2: Been an hour and 20 minutes.
0: That's an arty thing to do. When you go to the when you go to the ballet, they clap and clap and clap and clap, and they come back out and they go back and they come back again and they go back and they come back again.
11: You get that at the conclusion of this show every day.
0: I'm used to it, but not for them. I mean, that's a long time, but I'll keep you to that. I want you to clap for an hour and 20 minutes after the show today, at least. Hour and 21 and knock the record off. And Dan Hall, born in London, England on this day in 1978, Australian singer, former member of the band Taxi Ride. If you are celebrating today, it's the end of the financial year today. Good luck to all the tax agents out there and the financial planners. They'll all be very busy today, particularly the financial planners trying to get those last-minute deductions for people. Hope you have a great day. It's Tuesday, the 30th of June, 2026.
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6: Mitchell Freeway southbound still slow. Nirrabup Road to Burns Beach Road. Whitford Ave to Warwick Road. Quinana Freeway northbound. Busy Mortimer Road to Russell Road. No delays on the Graham Farmer. The Tonkin Highway under speed southbound at Banara Road. Row Highway slow northbound at the Great Eastern Highway bypass. I'm Seb Clark. I'm Perth's traffic leader, 6PR.
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1: 6:30 on this Tuesday morning. Now, Millsy, we talked about James Alexander Gordon giving out the soccer pills results.
0: Yes.
1: There's a guy, he's grabbed a sample of a soccer referee awarding a red card and he's put it to some music. So have a listen to this.
24: After review, number 10, Paraguay, cover his mouth. Decision is red card.
0: So why does all nightclub music sound like this?
1: Because I think a lot of the actual vocals in those tracks sound like that. So he's just, yeah, that was that referee. A red card.
0: How do I get a copy of that? Because I really liked it.
1: The whole lot.
24: After review, number 10.
0: Who's performing it?
24: Cover his mouth. Decision is red card.
1: That's just the referee.
0: Right.
1: After review.
0: Right. And I don't go to nightclubs with people get up to this?
4: Yeah, yeah, festivals, et cetera, yeah.
0: Right, are you on some form of assistance?
4: I think not me, but there are some people that do indulge in that part of life.
0: You've never done that?
4: No,
1: never. Because you've got good parents, Seb, yeah, that's why.
0: That's parents. Right, so gay, so strong gay men.
4: Strong gay men in my life.
0: Looking after young Seb.
4: What if I do want to do that though, Millsy? What advice do you give?
0: I would advise you of the consequences, Seb, of you doing that, particularly in a foreign land.
4: Good advice.
0: It could be that you might finish up in a lot of trouble. 6:30.
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9: It's 14 degrees at 6:30. Good morning, I'm Chelsea Bowden. The Albanese government admits as the fuel excise gradually tapers off, it could impact on inflation. The excise will be reduced by 16 cents each litre of petrol and diesel until August 2nd. The heavy vehicle road user charge will also be lowered over the same period. Treasurer Jim Chalmers has told Nine News it's about helping households in the immediate term.
10: Still a bit of uncertainty out of the Middle East. Some welcome developments in the last couple of weeks, but we need that ceasefire to stick because the oil price has come down a fair bit. That's a good thing, but we need that to endure.
9: The Australian Medical Association is raising concerns about a proposal that will see pharmacists able to prescribe restricted medicines. The Pharmacy Board of Australia's proposal throws its support behind pharmacists prescribing Schedule 4 and 8 medications, including morphine and fentanyl, with only around 700 hours of training. Doctors are required to undergo more than 5,000 hours of training and clinical experience. The AMA claims the move will pose a significant risk to patient safety. The Greens believe businesses should pay $1 billion in superannuation to teenagers that work less than 30 hours. A number of big employers already pay children under 18 super, but at least 500,000 are missing out. The Greens are pushing to have the measure included into law as part of its ongoing budget negotiations with the federal government. An advocacy group is calling for an overhaul of social housing eligibility limits, claiming too many West Australians are stuck in an affordability gap. WA's income limits are the lowest in the country at $551 a week for a single person. Shelter WA says some people are getting stuck by earning too much to be eligible for social housing, but not enough to afford the private sector. Almost half of people surveyed claim they turned down additional work hours to stay below the threshold. A new report has found preventable hospitalisations cost the country around $7.7 billion every year. Key nursing groups are calling for expanding the scope of practice for nurses and allow them to access bulk billing incentives. Chief Nursing Officer of the Australian College of Nursing, Frances Rice, says business as usual isn't working.
21: Governments need to be removing the barriers and providing funding for nurses to be able to intervene in these settings and make sure people aren't getting sick and needing to go to hospital.
9: In finance, the Dow Jones has closed up 307 points at 52,183 and the dollar's buying 68.9 US cents and 12,300 Indonesian rupiah.
7: Finance on Perth 6PR. Whatever role you need them to play, NAB is your partner for every stage of business. NAB, more than money.
9: Seventh seed Novak Djokovic has claimed a four-set victory to round out day one of Wimbledon. Craig Gabriel is there.
25: The roof was closed over the centre court. It took about 10 minutes to get into place during the Novak Djokovic-Ru Yibing match. It was getting dark, so to finish, they switched the lights on when the roof closed, and Djokovic sealed a 6-4, 5-7, 6-4, 6-4 victory. Coco Gauff and Mira Andreeva advanced. Jannik Sinner had a shaky start to his title defence, going five sets, and there were a few upsets like Andrei Rublev, Cam Norrie, Marian Kasper Rudd, Daniil Medvedev and Jess Pegula are through, as is Arina Sabalenka. Craig Gabriel, Wimbledon.
9: And at the World Cup, Paraguay and Germany are headed to extra time in their round of 32 knockout clash. They're currently 1-1. Earlier, Brazil beat Japan 2-1. That's the latest news and sport.
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14: 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Your extraordinary starts here. Search Southern Cross Care WA.
6: Getting reports of a breakdown, Mitchell Freeway southbound entry from Nirrabup Road in Nirrabup. The vehicle is in a left emergency lane. Traffic is slow on approach, so drive with caution. Emergency works complete. Albany Highway southbound at the Tonkin Highway access ramp in Gosnells. No traffic delays there now. Mitchell Freeway southbound slow. Nirrabup Road to Burns Beach Road. Ocean Reef Road to Reed Highway. And Kwinana Freeway northbound busy. Mortimer Road to Russell Road and Berrigan Drive. I'm Seb Clark in Perth. Traffic leader, 6PR.
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27: Wet and stormy today. There's a chance of a thunderstorm this morning. The rain should ease later this afternoon. We're getting to a top of 17 degrees. More showers tomorrow and a top of 19. Thursday, partly cloudy and a possible early shower with 18 the top. Then clearing up later in the week. Partly cloudy and 18 Friday. Mostly sunny and 19 for Saturday and a sunny 21 degrees on Sunday. Right now it's 14 degrees. More news at 7 o'clock on Perth's 6PR.
14: On Perth 6PR, this is Breakfast with Millsy and Mick.
1: Yes, it is at 23 minutes to 7, 133-882 with a text line 0487-999-882. And we've got a couple of texts, Millsy.
0: Yeah, Troy's in Malaga says there's hail there.
1: Wow.
0: Has anyone else had hail this morning? Love when it hails. As a kid, you used to go out there and try and stand out there and...
1: How long ago was that big hailstorm? You know, the crazy one that wrecked all the cars.
0: It's a long time ago now. Yeah.
1: Like 10 years?
0: Oh, more.
1: Really?
0: Oh, yeah, without a doubt, yeah.
1: That was crazy because we got a helmet and right shields at work. We went outside with our helmet and right shield out in that hail.
0: Really?
1: Playing like little kids.
0: Why do you have did you say right shield?
1: A right shield.
0: Why do you have a right shield?
1: We'd done an ad that we needed a right shield for and we just kept it.
0: Right. Okay. Anyone else get hail? 133-882. You can text 0487-999-882. And Liz says she will not be the first on that aircraft that could fly from London to Australia in 3 hours.
1: Wouldn't be the first.
0: No.
1: Oh, I'd be tempted.
0: Yeah, no, it doesn't sound really enjoyable, does it?
1: Well,
0: like, if you pay business class, you really want your value for money. I don't want to do it in 3 hours.
1: You can't even lie down.
0: Yeah, but I can't afford business class anyway. So Wayne's at Southern River. He wants to talk about the Concorde. G'day, Wayne.
28: Hey, g'day, Millsy and Mick.
1: Hello, Wayne.
28: Look, back in 1972, half-hour class at Tech in Melbourne, we all got the cuts for getting up out of our seats and looking out the window because the Concorde was flying over Melbourne.
0: Yeah.
28: Then, because we were in a multi-storey building. And I remember one of the headlines in the newspaper, it was probably a Melbourne paper, so I presume it was from Melbourne, fly Melbourne to Tokyo in 45 minutes.
0: Melbourne to Tokyo in 45. Yeah, I had a look at some of its flying times. They said that the average was 10 to 17 hours from London to Australia, but gee, that's really quick. I find that a little bit hard to accept, to be honest. But if you saw it, you saw it. And why did they hit you? Because you looked out the window?
28: Pardon? What was that?
0: Why did they hit you? Did they say, don't look out the window? And you did, and they gave you the cuts.
28: We're in music class, and they were like,
0: okay. Well, that's pretty average. Sounds like you're with a cow, so we'll let you get back to it. Big hailstorm, March 2010. Thank you, Brad.
1: 2010. 16 years ago.
0: March 2010. Wow. Yeah, it goes quick. And Graham got it as well, so that's good. This bloke, will he be having a party today? We'll find out.
2: Finance with Evan Lucas.
0: Happy end of financial year day today. Having a party at work?
8: Oh, I'm not that nerdy, but yeah, it's always an interesting year. It's more of one of the busiest days of the year because everybody goes, oh, I better get my tax done and get myself organised for the end of the financial year. But it has been an extraordinary year. I mean, if you look at where we were from July 1 last year to this year, the ASX is up just 3%. But during that period, it made 5 record all-time highs in February to go with 16 that happened in October through December last year. There's been some big things that have happened in this financial year. So October last year was a big change by the government for the first owner-occupier changes with regards to the first owner grants. You then had 1 rate cut but 3 rate rises through this financial year. You've also had the Iran war that's gone through this financial year, the issue around possibly that Greenland was going to be taken over by the US, and then the big one is the fact that we've also seen an absolute thirst for AI, and the amount of spending on AI has never been any bigger in history of any other sector ever done. So it's been a fascinating financial year, but in the end, the ASX is pretty much dead flat.
1: Because over the year, has this year had more fluctuation in that ASX than other years?
8: Yeah, Mick, great question. I wouldn't say bigger fluctuations. We've just had probably more than usual. Wow. So if you have a look, there's been, you know, if you look at what happened through to October, everything was pretty good. And then October through to the bottom we saw in December was 1. We then saw a massive rally to the record all-time high we saw in March. And then March, obviously, was when we had the start of the Iran war. And now we're sort of in this sort of almost holding period, I'd argue, Mick. So I wouldn't say like bigger fluctuations, but it has had more events that have caused fluctuations.
0: All right, it's easy to look back, look forward to the next financial year, 26-27. What do you reckon the headlines will be?
8: Yeah, 26-27 will be 3 things. It'll be rate discussions because there will probably be another rate rise to start FY27, but we might actually start seeing rate cuts in FY27. November is going to be huge. You can't argue that the US midterms are going to have some form of effect and what that therefore means for the outlook. And then again, it will be the listing of AIs. So we do have OpenAI, we do have Anthropic that are listing, and that story will be, you know, probably the pinnacle of the AI revolution and then where we go from there.
0: Right. Do the markets do much on the last day of the financial year normally?
8: Not really. I mean, we call it window dressing. You might see some weird and wonderful things in individual stocks, but normally it's a pretty flat time.
0: Yeah, okay.
1: Hey, Evan, before you go, with that, you said OpenAI is going to list, is it?
8: Mm-hmm. Yep. So OpenAI and Anthropic have both filed for SEC listing on the New York Stock Exchange.
1: So what do you think what would be a share price for something in OpenAI?
8: At this stage, we don't fully know, but you can go from what we saw with SpaceX. If you look at XAI, which makes up about 20% of SpaceX numbers, if it's worth now just on shy of $2 trillion, you can see that maybe OpenAI and Anthropic are about 5 times to 10 times bigger than XAI. So you'd be talking about, you know, upwards of $900 billion to $1 trillion each.
0: Right.
8: Back of the envelope calculations.
0: Quite remarkable. All right, Ev, good on you. Have a great day. Enjoy the end of financial year.
8: You too, guys.
0: Oh, there we go. Evan Lucas there with all the economic news. And if you haven't done your tax or prepared for your tax, you've got, 3 months to get it organised.
1: Mm.
0: So you don't have to panic. Enda Brady's not far away. Brad Hardy is not far away. And I tell you what, we'll have a final score in Germany and Paraguay. They're into the 100th minute at the moment.
11: I don't know if we will have a final score. They might keep going.
0: You reckon they'll just play forever?
11: Yeah.
0: All right, we'll find out with Seb. He's our man. He is the voice of soccer this morning.
1: Jack.
0: The James Alexander Clark of football. That's coming up next.
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6: Still reports of this breakdown in Nirrabup. Mitchell Freeway southbound entry from Nirrabup Road. The vehicle is in the left emergency lane. Traffic slow on approach, so drive with caution. Mitchell Freeway southbound, slow Burns Beach Road, Whitford Ave to Reed Highway, Kwinana Freeway northbound, busy Thomas Road to Russell Road and Berrigan Drive, as well as South Street. I'm Seb Clark and Perth Traffic Leader, 6PR.
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1: Time to head to the UK, and it's good morning to Ender Brady.
22: Morning, boys. Morning, everyone.
1: Now, Ender, a new blueprint has been outlined for Britain.
22: By Andy Burnham. Remember the name, because by July 20th, he will be the next Prime Minister. And by God, he is an ambitious man. So what he is planning is to have a number 10 north, i.e. Downing Street, power base of the British government. He will have a replica in Manchester. And from there, he will govern the country. So he's making it clear he will be working some days of the week in the Manchester area, where he was previously mayor for the last 9 years. He wants to build more council houses. He wants to renationalise energy, water, transport. And he says he is going to lift Britain up and get this country moving again. Good luck to him. He sounds very, very ambitious. I like the cut of his jib. I thought he landed more messages in 10 minutes than Starmer's managed in 2 years.
0: Now, Penelope Keith has passed away at the age of 86, Ender.
22: Very funny comedy actress. She rose to national stardom, really, and became a national treasure in the 70s with The Good Life, which ran for 3 seasons, and she played a very plummy kind of upper-middle-class lady. And then off the back of the success of that, she ended up in To the Manor Born, and she just played very funny kind of posh women, and the butt of the joke was often on her, but she was a national treasure, very respected. She had a great career in the West End on stage as well, and Penelope Keith has passed away at the age of 86.
0: Yeah, great actress. Who wins the World Cup from here?
22: Well, I drew Norway in the pub in Wexford at the weekend, Milsey, for the knockout, so part of me's hoping Haaland goes on a goal-scoring spree. I'd love to see England keep going. Socceroos, take your pick.
0: All right, we'll see what happens. You be good. You'll be back this afternoon and we'll do it again tomorrow.
22: We shall. Have a great day, guys.
26: 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Join today.
0: Well, there's been a sensation at the World Cup, but let's go over to our man, James Alexander Clark. What's happening over there?
4: Well, the coach of Germany have just received a red card, and so that's Nagelsmann, and also the head coach of Paraguay. So they're yellow carding everyone here. It is Germany 1, Paraguay 1.
0: But there was a goal.
4: There was a goal. Germany got a goal taken off them as per VAR. Looked like a sort of a shepherd from one of the Germany players to allow his teammate behind him to put in a header. That was 2-1 for...
0: The goalie fell on the ground.
4: Yeah, he did. He did.
0: Who are you barracking for?
4: I'm going for football today.
0: You've got to be impartial.
4: No, I'm impartial. Go football.
0: There's a, when you see it on your telly tonight, you'll actually make your own decision. It was pretty soft, but it was there. Hence the reason
4: Who's
0: for the
4: team
0: goal.
4: Are you on?
0: I'm for soccer.
26: Sport with Brad Hardy.
0: A big decision that, because if Germany lose this, because Paraguay have got a corner, if they scored, I mean, the Germans will go nuts.
5: Morning, boys. One thing about the Germans, they make great cars.
0: Right.
5: They
0: do.
5: Speaking of greats, Sammy Kerr, as we discussed a couple of weeks ago, Millsy, has locked in her future. She's going to put on the superhero cape at Gotham FC on a 4-year deal in the NWSL, which is in the United States. Now, Gotham FC is a bit of a hybrid. It's across New Jersey and New York. So New Jersey, for anybody geographically, is about an hour and a half from New York by car. So, yeah, it sort of crosses the two. So good on her. Now, she has played there before many years ago and has decided to go back there. There was a chance she might have gone to Denver Summit, but Gotham FC are the reigning champs at the moment. They're sitting fifth. They've got a couple of other big names as well, which won't mean much to the listeners. But, yeah, so she's on her way there. So good luck to Sammy.
1: Hey, Brad, what sort of contract would that be in terms of money? Is it good coin?
5: It's going up. It's going up. Yeah, it's going up. I think it'll be in excess of a mil, I reckon.
1: A year?
5: Per annum. No. It'll be well paid. It'll take her to around about her 37th birthday, so that's good. And I think she's pretty well set anyway. I think she's pretty wisely advised and whatever. And her wife are pretty pleased about it also. Yeah, she'll be able to be the offside of the Batman. She can be the Batgirl.
0: Yeah, Now, did you watch any of Wimbledon last night?
5: Not a lot, no, I must admit. I didn't watch. I was watching something else, which I won't talk to you about because it was a controversial show I was watching. But there's quite a few in tonight. There's 9 Australians, Mick, including Alex Dimonor, James Duckworth. And the big one for us is, no doubt, Maya Joint will take on Serena Williams. Around about 11:20 your time, I reckon, boys. So,
0: right.
5: So that's when, but they never run on time, as you know. So it'll be after. So that will be interesting. It's a big one for the girl. She's 20 years of age and she's, you know, 7-time champion coming back. You know, there's going to be a lot of fanfare and all and noises about it, I'm sure. But, yeah, she's a talented player. She's ranked in the 60s or 70s at the moment. So she's a little bit off the pace. But Serena coming back. So how do you know? How long's a piece of string? Is she going to come back, you know, bull at a gate? Is she going to be rusty? I'm sure she's going to be well prepared. But, it'll be an interesting one for her to see how she goes tonight. So I'm sure that one will get a few people's on their eyes for sure.
0: Yeah.
5: Just mentioning, I'll tell you what else is going on, Millsy. The NRL look like they're getting push ahead. Pete Volandis looks as though he's going to get that deal for the new TV rights over the line. A combination of Foxtel and Nine, which is what they do now, Mick, anyway, and a New Zealand channel. It's sounding like $4.9 billion over 7 years.
0: Wow.
1: What's the AFL at the moment? That was 4 points.
5: That's more than the AFL.
1: It's massive, isn't it?
5: But Foxtel will have to double their share. They're looking to pay $500 million per annum. No, about $150 million per annum. A New Zealand-based team, obviously. Because
0: right, I think there. Peter Blandy's got your phone line there. Brad, you're sounding a little bit like Darth Vader there. I'm just looking at that time for that match between Serena Williams and Maya Joint. It's at 12:30 tomorrow morning, so you'll have to get up early if you want to watch it. 12:30 Perth time, I think. And Serena Williams is the outsider at 2:18 and Maya Joint at $1.69. So there you go. There's the market. All right, mate. Well, let's take a break. We'll be back with you in an hour's time. We'll talk some AFL. There's plenty around as well. There we go. Brad Hardy reporting from Melbourne this morning. It's 5 to 7.
26: Traffic. Got something you want to say? You're in the right place. This is Perth 6PR. Give us a call on 133-882.
4: Checking in on the roads once again. It is fairly busy this Tuesday morning. Reports of a breakdown East Cannington Row Highway before Brixton Street. The vehicle is in the right emergency lane at this time, as well as occupying the left lane. Towing services are on site. Traffic is slow on approach, so drive with caution there. A breakdown in Nirrabah Mitchell Freeway southbound entry from Nirrabah Road. The vehicle in the left emergency lane. Towing services on site. No major traffic delays. I'm Seb Clark and Perth's traffic leader, 6PR.
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26: 6PR Breakfast is thanks to Hungry Jack's. 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
1: 3 minutes to 7 o'clock. Mick Collis and Stephen Mills with you this morning for breakfast. Just that controversy in that soccer thing. I was just looking at the referees. They get $100,000 just if you're selected to referee at the World Cup.
0: Right.
1: And you get bonuses. So they get $3,000 for one of these sort of pool games. So the maximum they can earn is $300,000.
0: This is a knockout.
1: This one is.
0: Yeah.
1: Yeah. So like just $3,000 is the base match. So each match, as it goes, you get more money for doing it. So if you referee the final, you'll end up with a total of about 300 grand.
0: So Germany were 2-1 up, and then the goal was disallowed. When they looked at the VAR,
1: they get 3 grand a match. The VAR referees.
4: Looks like the 3 grand. Is that all?
1: UK. That's US.
4: No wonder they cheat.
1: Yeah.
0: Well, that's the guy. The German. You said the bloke, the German coach, got a red card. Which
4: yellow card. Yeah.
0: A yellow card, not a red card. Okay. So he's still there.
4: He's still there. Yeah.
0: So they're in the second period of extra time. 108 minutes they've played. Plus the time on that they've played. It's 1-1, Germany and Paraguay. Who do you think will win from here, boys?
4: I think Germany will get up.
0: If it goes to penalties?
4: If it goes to penalties, I'll go with Paraguay.
1: I'll go the Germans because they're very efficient.
0: Right.
1: Because they make good cards.
0: What will be the penalty scoreline?
4: 5-4.
0: 5-4?
4: Yeah, Germany will miss one.
1: I reckon 5-3.
0: How high can a penalty shootout go?
1: It can keep going, can't it?
4: It can keep going until one of them misses.
0: Yeah. What's the highest ever?
1: Yeah, I'm not sure.
0: Well, you blokes are the experts. I'm the asking the question. What's the highest penalty score that's ever gone? I'm going to make 21-19.
1: I don't reckon it would have hit double figures.
0: Oh, I would have.
1: Do you reckon?
0: Yeah, easily. Yeah, for sure. What do you got, Sebby?
4: 56.
1: Oh, no
0: 56,
1: way.
0: 56, 54?
4: Yeah.
0: Where was that?
4: Oh, so in total it was 56 kicks, so it was 23-22.
0: 23-20. Oh, it's pretty close.
1: That's pretty high. Wow. Imagine with the guy that misses.
0: That's a lot of tension. That is a lot of tension. Anyway, we'll update with you with the result of that. And the rumour file coming up, thanks to PWD. Want to win some cash? Plenty of it, thanks to PWD. Ring now, 133-882. What have you heard? Get in the draw early. 7 o'clock.
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2: 14 degrees at 7 o'clock. Good morning, I'm Chelsea Bowden. Australia's peak body for doctors is raising concerns about a proposal to allow pharmacists to prescribe restricted medicines. The Pharmacy Board of Australia wants to give pharmacists the ability to hand out prescription drugs and some controlled medicines, including morphine and fentanyl, with less hours of training and clinical experience than required of doctors. WA President of the AMA, Kyle Hoth, says there's good reason we have traditionally separated prescribing and dispensing.
3: To the point at which prescribing medications of this seriousness is getting into the realm of what we often reserve for specialists, and I think just further fragments care, risks missing diagnoses, creates a huge conflict of interest between the diagnoser and prescriber, and we really need to pump the brakes a bit on this one.
2: Liberal MP Melissa McIntosh is doubling down on calls for the party to consider a rebrand. She argues the Liberals need to better articulate what they stand for as the party slumps to historic lows in the polls. Her colleagues have piled on, claiming she's had a brain fart. But Ms McIntosh has told Nine News something clearly needs to change to improve the party's standing.
6: If things aren't resonating and if people are actually latching onto our policies and believing in that, but they're not wanting to vote for us, then maybe we need to do something about the brand.
2: Drivers are being advised to fill up at the Bowser today, with petrol prices set to rise tomorrow. The fuel excise discount will be halved from 32 cents per litre to 16, adding on average an extra $9 per fill up. New rules requiring telcos to provide mobile coverage maps and publish information about network outages on a public register are now in effect. The new industry standards, which are designed to improve transparency for consumers, will be monitored by the communications watchdog. And British actress Dame Penelope Keith has died at the age of 86. Her family says she passed peacefully at her home after a battle with cancer. She was best known for her work on The Good Life and To the Manor Born.
8: Richard de Vere, can you see that man as Lord of the Manor of Grantley? Now, don't you be beguiled by that smooth tongue and those rugged good looks. The ability to run an historic estate is in the blood. Isn't this something you can buy at Sainsbury's?
2: In finance, the Dow Jones has closed up 307 points at 52,183, and the dollar's buying at 68.9 US cents and 12,300 Indonesian rupiah.
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2: Day one at Wimbledon has wrapped up with just one Aussie locking in their spot in round two. Daria Katsitkina has defeated local wildcard Mimi Shu 6-2, 6-3, 6-2 to move into the second round. She says her attitude was key.
11: Really happy the way I was able to, you know, handle my nerves because, you know, as I told you, first round on the slam, plus not entering the Grand Slam without much confidence, you know, like finally won a match on grass.
2: Fellow Aussie Rinki Hijikata's first round match at Wimbledon has been suspended due to darkness. At the World Cup, Paraguay and Germany are locked at 1-1 in additional time. Earlier, Brazil clinched a 2-1 victory over Japan to move into the round of 16. And West Coast defender Brandon Starcevic says they're ready to put Saturday's big loss to Carlton behind them. He's told Sports Today they're determined to do better in front of Eagles fans against Adelaide on Friday night.
13: Yeah, 6-day turnaround, get back into it, and you know, obviously they're coming off a showdown loss, so it should be, you know, red hot contest from the get-go.
2: That's the latest news and sport.
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4: Wet and stormy today. There's a chance of a thunderstorm this morning with the rain then set to ease in the afternoon. We're getting to a top of 17 degrees. More showers tomorrow and a top of 19. Thursday, partly cloudy and a possible early shower, 18 the top. Then clearing up later in the week, partly cloudy and 18 for Friday, partly cloudy again and 19 Saturday, and sunny and 21 on Sunday. Right now it's 14 degrees. 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
5: It is 11 past 7, or 7 past 7, would you leave this morning, and it is time for the rumour file. We've got quite a few of them as well, Mills.
6: 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They can certainly help you get part of the $60,000 cash they're giving away this year. We've got another big draw for 20 grand in December, so get into the draw nice and early. You've got $100 cash for the best rumour today as well. Just a quick update in the soccer. It's still 1-1, and the most number of penalties at the World Cup, according to Graham, is 29. 29 shots in a World Cup. That's how long.
5: For a penalty shootout.
6: Penalty shootout, apparently. I don't know any details. I'm just going what Graham told us. All right, got a few reviews. What do you got, Mick?
5: So we heard this one from Constable Plod yesterday.
6: Rumour has it the WA police may not yet have the technology and equipment required to fully implement the much-publicised rollout of their new facial recognition procedures. The attached photo was taken in the Murray Street Mall on Saturday morning. Note, the Victorian registration plates on the van containing all the sophisticated equipment and process centre.
5: So WA police have been in touch to assure us they are fully equipped, and they say we have all the technology and equipment needed for live facial recognition. The vehicle, not the equipment inside, in this photo came from the eastern states and will soon be registered to WA.
6: Why would they use a used vehicle from Victoria?
5: Yeah, I don't know. That doesn't make any sense.
6: And they said all the equipment inside is from WA. None of it's from Victoria.
5: Yeah,
6: so why do they need a van from Victoria? Yeah, that doesn't make sense to me.
5: No.
6: We heard this from Rise and Shine on Friday.
7: Tip-top are in a little bit more trouble. They built a brand new bakery, and apparently that's broken, and they've been getting their bread from Adelaide.
6: Well, Tip-top, they are the one. They've been in contact with us. They're pleased to share the fact that Tip-top Perth Bakery in Canning Vale is now back to full operational capacity and is supplying fresh bread every day across WA. Their team have worked hard to overcome some intermittent challenges, which was helped by getting bread delivered from the Adelaide bakery. Please be rest assured that all your favourite Tip-top products are back on the full supply and can be found at most retailers. If there is a Tip-top product you can't find on the shelf, we would recommend you asking for assistance from your retailer. So there you go.
5: Thank
6: you
5: for the bread lovers. We heard this one from Town Crier all the way back in January.
6: Rumour has it the Bassendean Town Council has unambiguously, seven councillors, voted to buy back for $1 the local and historic pensioner guard cottage and adjoining house, which sold by the council 3 years ago for $1 with strict contractual agreement, which has not been fulfilled.
5: So this is a rumour confirmed with the town of Bassendean releasing a statement saying they have resolved to exercise their legal right to repurchase the heritage-listed pension guard cottage. So back in 2021, they transferred the property to the Perth History Association for that $1, which was on the condition that restoration works took place. And with a time frame for that, however, the term was not met, so they could exercise their right to repurchase the cottage, and that's what they've done.
6: I wonder what the Perth History Association think about it. We might make a phone call to them and find out what they think. All right, on to the new ones. A little birdie has been in contact with us. A rumour has it that the City of South Perth have decided that Friday's pricing will be

0: the same as weekend pricing at Collier Park, even though the golf course's actual website states weekday rates are less than weekend rates. Attached shows Thursday's rate is not the same as Friday's. The other attachment shows their website showing the weekday rates. When ringing Collier Park to clarify, they stated Fridays are now considered weekends. How is it even possible a government agency can call Fridays being part of the weekend? What an absolute rip-off. Well, I did ask around the office without actually revealing this rumour. I said, when does the weekend start? You know what they all said? Friday afternoon.
1: Yeah, afternoon.
0: So if I teed off at 7 o'clock on a Friday morning, should I be paying weekend rates?
1: No.
0: So obviously there's a demand for people that want to play golf on Friday, so they're charging, you know, weekend rates. I mean, on a technicality, they're guilty.
1: Yeah.
0: But I understand that a lot of people would say, oh, thank God it's the weekend because it's Friday. And then someone in the office piped up and said, well, if that's the case, Millsy, should I get a cheaper rate on Sunday? Because, you know, you can't have more than 2 days on the weekend. And if I work for the city of South Perth, can I say, sorry, it's the weekend, I'm not working today?
1: Yeah, not taking calls. That's funny. They've made the Friday weekend. This one from Legs 11. Rumour has it that a local bingo competition has come into a spot of bother with Lockridge Liquor and Gaming and also the Shire. It won't run this week. Meetings are ongoing, but there is a danger that they could be closing their doors for good.
0: Right. So Lockridge would be the place where the bingo is because Liquor and Gaming is a state body, yeah?
1: They control the regulations of bingo,
0: etc. We'll ask the question. Thank you, Legs 11. Go bust. Rumour has it that last weekend in an entertainment legal gambling complex, two people were minding their own business, having a chat after watching some live entertainment for around 4 hours. Security approached, then surrounded one of them and proceeded to tell her that facial recognition had picked her out as an untoward person and she had to leave. She has never been kicked out of any licensed venue, hardly ever goes out, and wasn't even drinking. Confused and embarrassed about the whole thing, she left quietly. The following day, she put in an official complaint online and received a message back with the excuse that they're having issues with their surveillance system. Pretty shoddy treatment. There wasn't anything done to verify they had correctly identified her.
1: Do you think that was that little van from Victoria that recognised her face and there's a bit of a mistake?
0: It's got her own equipment in. No, I think this is, you know, pretty well-known entertainment and legal gambling place. So you can all guess where that might have been. Yeah. We will ask the question of Crown and find out whether that actually happened.
1: And this one's a beauty. This is from What a Trucker. Rumour has it that someone dropped off their truck to be serviced in the metro area. It was for a night service. The person thought they would just check their GPS tracker later that night and saw that their truck was being used to collect parts from another workshop. The business denied it at first, but once the GPS was mentioned, they changed their tune and said that was normal practice. When the boys go on a test drive, they do pickups along the way.
0: What?
1: However, the truck was driven directly to the workshop before the service and was apparently illegally parked while unattended.
0: Really?
1: Oh, yeah.
0: We've got to ask the question on that as well. If you can add to any of our rumours and beauties there, get involved.
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0: Now, we've got an update in the football between Germany and Paraguay. What have you got?
4: Germany, one. Paraguay, one.
0: End of full time.
4: End of extra time. We're going to penalties.
0: You beauty.
4: What advice would you give both the teams here, Millsy?
0: Get it in the net. Would be my bit of advice.
1: Would you like to be one of the people that takes the penalty?
0: I'd like to be the keeper. I've always fancied myself in that situation.
4: No pressure. Yeah. There's no pressure on the keeper.
0: No one expects you to stop it.
1: That's true.
0: Yeah. Cynthia said, headlights on, please.
4: Yep.
0: Right. And then I got a long, email from someone whose name just appears at the end of it.
4: Greg, I think.
0: That basically says, I'm a Jew. I'm not a Jew. I'm a Christian, Catholic. But thank you for your concern. And talks about Trump and Vance and et cetera, et cetera. So I'll read that in more detail when I get the time. Thank you very much. We're going to take a break and we are going to have the best news of all time. You know those maps that you get? Where it says, you know, there's coverage if you travel between, I don't know, Sandfire and Broome.
1: You
0: look on a coverage map and they go, oh, there's coverage scattered along there. We'll be able to make phone calls and you'll be able to check in on us, et cetera. Yep. And then you drive down there, there's no coverage. So they're changing the rules and it comes into effect from tomorrow. We'll find out exactly what that means to you and I with Charlie Brown, host of Life and Technology, right after this.
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5: Checking in on our roads, and once again this breakdown causing issues in Lexia. Tongan Highway southbound after the promenade. Vehicle is in the left emergency lane. Traffic slow on approach, so proceed with caution. A breakdown Road Highway eastbound after Kenwick Link in East Cannington. The vehicle in the right emergency lane. Towing services again on site, so drive with caution. I'm Seb Clark on Perth. Traffic Leader 6PR.
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2: Until 9, this is Breakfast with Millsy and Mick on Perth 6PR.
1: 8 minutes past 7, can we get a score update, Seb?
4: So at the moment, in the penalty shootout, Paraguay have saved the first penalty shot from Germany. And so at the moment it's nil all, but Germany are one shot down with a miss.
0: Right, not good at all. I really like this, the fact that telco coverage maps have to be more accurate, and they have to basically tell customers to expect good, moderate, basic or no coverage when they enter an area. Now, if there is no, if the map doesn't match, what is the reality of it all? Is there going to be penalties to the telco? And the man that knows all about such things is our host of Life and Technology, Saturdays from 8 to 9. Great program with Charlie Brown. Morning, mate.
14: Good morning, gents. How are we?
0: We're doing all right. Now, tell, work us through this. This all comes into effect what, today and tomorrow? Or what, when?
14: Yeah, it's an end of financial year start. So ACMA is the body that is managing all of this. And what we've had up to now is a set of rules around coverage maps, which weren't consistent across the industry or the telcos, right? So the telcos would put out their maps and they would say, we've got coverage in this location and that location and for 3G and 4G and 5G. But there wasn't a level of consistency that was easy for people to understand. And you said that right at the very start, right? The good, moderate, basic and no coverage is what the rules say. But what it actually means to the user is that there's a basic set of principles behind what is good, what is moderate, what is basic, and what is no coverage. Whereas before, you could be standing in an area which had coverage, and you might even have one bar of reception on your phone, but you couldn't make a phone call.
1: Yeah.
14: So what was the point of the actual coverage in that area as dictated by the map? So that's what they're trying to clean up. The basis behind how they work this out is it gets a little bit technical, but every time your phone connects to a cellular tower, there is a level of signal strength that phone achieves. And it doesn't matter whether you're standing next to the tower or if you're hundreds of meters away in a gully, for example. There is a level of signal strength. And that is what they have achieved a consensus on with these rules. At this signal strength, you can say good. At this signal strength, you can say moderate, and down the chart they go. And that is the industry saying to the telcos, okay, we believe you can do these functions at good. You can get fast data and you can make your phone calls and send SMSs and all that. At moderate, you can do those things, but the data isn't as fast. At basic, you can make a call and send an SMS, and at no coverage, well, there's no coverage, right? So that is what they are trying to do, because us as users who are paying our money every month and we're going out to these regional locations, we would stand in a sheep paddock somewhere,
1: yeah,
14: or in your case, a wheat field, and you might be there going, well, hang on a second, I'm meant to be able to make a phone call, but it just keeps dropping out.
1: Yeah.
14: And that's what this is trying to do. Now, this is all good, and it's good for the user. But things will get better in the next year or so, with satellites coming into force and making our phones even more connected. So that's a good piece of this too.
1: So is it trying to make the telcos more accountable so they can't just say we've got good coverage here when they actually don't?
14: Absolutely, because somebody can go out and stand in the sheep paddock or wheat field with quite an expensive piece of equipment, and it can get a very accurate measure of the signal strength in that location. And that test needs to match what is being advertised in the signal, in the coverage map by the telco. And if it doesn't, then obviously there's warnings and there's you need to adjust and all this kind of stuff that the telco's told. But if they continue to leave that map, in error, then ACMA can take further action, which is usually financial penalties.
0: Just an observation for someone that does a lot of country driving. Since they removed the 3G network, there's a lot of places that had coverage have got nothing now.
14: And that's because 3G travels further from the tower than 5G does. So where you might have your phone picking up a low band 3G, and you'll see a range of numbers on your phone on the box when you buy it under 5G, 4G, 3G. The lower the number, the further the signal travels from the tower, but the less dark speed it will carry, right? So in cities, you'll see mid-level numbers and high-level numbers. The high-level numbers for the 4G, 5G, they're usually quarantined for home broadband services. And as you go down to the mid-level, that's where your fast data speeds are delivered in the cities. And the lower frequency is designed to give you the wider coverage.
1: Right.
14: And what was happening with 3G was there's a bunch of low-band 850 3G all across the country. You might remember the CEO, Sol Truillo from Telstra many, many years ago. He built that. It was a very, very good network. When that switched off, they were then relying on the 4G network,
1: yep,
14: which was operating at a slightly lower frequency, but it didn't seem to pick up,
1: yep,
14: as good a coverage.
1: Well,
14: and that's part of the business.
0: As you say, a lot of people in regional WA have gone to Elon because it's easier. We really appreciate your coverage this morning, Charlie. Your phone line only dropped out once, so that was one good thing. We appreciate that.
1: Get a better map.
14: Thanks, guys.
0: Charlie
14: Thanks,
0: Brown, the host of Life and Technology. There's places in Perth where you just go, there's no coverage here. Like, I lived in a street in Scarborough. There was no coverage at all. And they said, I'll give you a booster. Made no difference.
1: Weird, isn't it?
0: What's happening in the football?
5: Oh, wow. Well, Germany need to save these next two penalty shots. They've saved the first one, so they're still in with a sniff. But Paraguay ahead at the moment, 4-2.
0: 4-2. Okay. All right. Well, we'll keep you up to date. We'll do that. And give you the 3-2.
4: Sorry, 3-2.
0: 3-2. We'll give you the final score right after this.
2: 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Keep the conversation flowing. 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
4: Getting reports of a crash in Morley. This is on Morley Drive at Crimea Street. Lane closures are in place. No major traffic delays, but just drive with caution. A breakdown in Lexia, Tonkin Highway southbound after the promenade. The vehicle in the left emergency lane with traffic slow on approach. With traffic every 10 minutes, I'm Seb Clark on Perth. Traffic leader, 6PR.
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5: Breakfast is better with 6PR, and the burgers are better at Hungry Jack's, proud partner of 6PR Breakfast.
6: Wow, Germany are out of the World Cup. I mean, you couldn't script it any better. They got it to 3-3 in the penalties, and then the German bike kicked it about 10 feet above the net, and then the Paraguayan game came in and won it. So, yeah, it's all over, Red Rover. Germany out of the World Cup, Paraguay advance.
7: Wow.
6: That was very entertaining. There's something about penalty kick.
4: Penalty bitch, I love the penalty shot. But look how much it means the Paraguayan, like all the fans, I love how much it means to them. And the fans, the players as well, just fantastic.
6: The Germans were down on their knees and they fought back to tie it all up, and they had their opportunity to win it as well. They'll be dirty about that.
4: And I think they thought they were 2-1 up there in normal play, and then now they're gone.
6: Unbelievable. There's quite a few people that don't have coverage in the metropolitan area. We'll read some of those out after 7:30, but we need to get organised because it's time for you to step up to the plate and do your penalty kick out. It is the $1,000 minute thanks to Tyre Power, where you get the power of big brands at lower prices in 2026. All right, so it was 4-3 in the penalty shootout. It was 1-1 in the normal time. So let's go caller 9. Caller number 9, 133-882, if you'd like to have a crack at $1,000. That's a tough way to lose, though, isn't it, on a penalty shootout?
4: Oh, yeah.
6: I reckon they should just keep playing until there's a winner, you know. 3 days later.
4: Golden goal.
6: They scored. The bike fell asleep.
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8: It's 14 degrees at 7:30. Good morning, I'm Chelsea Bowden. An 18-year-old woman has been critically injured in a head-on crash in Perth South. Around 9:15 last night, a Ford Falcon and a Hyundai Tucson collided on Ranford Road in Harrisdale. The 18-year-old woman, who was a passenger in the Ford, was rushed to Royal Perth Hospital with critical injuries, while the driver, an 18-year-old man, suffered minor injuries. The occupants of the other vehicle were not injured. Major crash officers are investigating. The Australian Medical Association claims a new proposal to allow pharmacists to prescribe restricted medicines could put patients at risk. The Pharmacy Board of Australia wants pharmacists to be allowed to prescribe Schedule 4 and 8 medications, including morphine and fentanyl, with just 150 hours of clinical experience. AMA WA President Dr. Carl Hoth says this solution isn't fixing the bigger problem.
9: The big picture here is an underinvestment in training doctors to be able to manage these issues in the community. So this feels like a short-sighted solution that puts patients at risk, and we will always stand up and raise our concerns about things that put patients at risk.
8: The Greens are pushing for the federal government to ensure teenagers earn superannuation even if they work less than 30 hours a week. A number of big employers already pay workers under 18 their super, but at least 500,000 teenagers are missing out. The cost to businesses would be around $1 billion. Green Senator David Shoebridge says it's important the government rectifies this measure.
7: If you're doing the same work, you should get paid the same rate. Why is it that teenagers are getting literally cheated out of their superannuation? They're putting the hours in. They've got a retirement like everybody else. So I don't think employers should get a freebie, particularly these big employers.
8: WA's social housing tenants are having to choose between working and keeping a roof over their heads because private rentals are too expensive, a new review has revealed. Shelter WA's eligibility trap report found the $551 income cutoff, roughly half the minimum wage, leaves renters unable to afford housing on their own. The Advocates CEO Kath Snell says the outdated rules are trapping people in poverty.
10: When I was a child, we lived in council house in the UK. My parents were able to work really hard and save for a deposit and purchase a home. In this circumstance in WA right now, people are unable to do that. People are unable to work themselves out of social housing.
8: And Amazon is being taken to court over allegations it used unfair contractual terms to get its annual subscribers to pay extra costs. The consumer watchdog claims consumers who paid $79 for a yearly Prime subscription were forced to pay an extra $3 a month to maintain ad-free streaming. In finance, the Dow Jones has closed up 307 points at 52,183, and the dollar's buying at 68.9 US cents and 12,300 Indonesian rupiah.
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8: In the World Cup, Paraguay have just won their match against Germany following a thrilling sudden death penalty shootout. Earlier, Brazil beat Japan 2-1. And West Coast's Brandon Stasevic says the club's senior leaders have to take collective responsibility for Saturday's 53-point loss to Carlton. He's told Sports Today he's one of the players who have to lift their game in Friday's home match against Adelaide.
11: Yeah, I'll put my hand up too. I wasn't quite up to it at stages, but the good thing is we've got a quick turnaround and you know we've reviewed the game and everyone's taken their learnings and we get 6 days to back it up and go again.
8: That's the latest news and sport.
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14: Taking a look at the majors, Mitchell Freeway southbound slow, Ocean Reef Road, Whitford Ave to Erindale Road, Kwinana Freeway northbound, busy Thomas Road to Rowley Road, Berrigan Drive, South Street to Cranford Ave and Canning Highway. No delays on the Graham Farmer, the tunnel moving well in both directions. Tonkin Highway, busy southbound at Reid Highway and from Guildford Road to Airport Drive. I'm Seb Clark and Perth Traffic Leader 6PR.
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8: Wet and stormy today. There's a chance of a thunderstorm this morning with the rain set to ease in the afternoon. We're chasing a top of 17 degrees. More showers tomorrow and a top of 19. Thursday, partly cloudy and a possible early shower, 18 the top, then clearing up later in the week. Right now, it's 15 degrees. More news at 8 o'clock on Perth's 6pm.
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6: Yeah, we're off to beautiful Bass and Dean this morning, and Elise is there to have a crack at the $1,000 minute. Hello, Elise.
19: Hey, team. How you going?
6: Oh, we're doing all right. What do you think of a penalty shootout in football? Or would you rather see it a golden goal? What would you like to see?
19: Absolutely shocking.
6: Right.
19: But what's worse is Italy didn't even make it.
6: Yeah,
19: so.
6: That's true. Well, you got an affinity with Italy, have you?
19: Yes, my heritage is Italian, but go the mighty Socceroos, born and bred here, so supporting them all the way.
6: Well done. All right, at least we're still in it. Germany aren't, so they're gone. Mm-hmm. But we'll probably be out
19: still
6: the next
19: some
6: game.
19: Hope.
6: But anyway, yeah. All right, here's Mick. Good luck.
19: So thank you very much. Appreciate it.
4: The time starts after I ask this first question. It's a long one. You ready to go?
19: Yeah, I'll give it a red hot crack.
4: All right. We don't need no education. We don't need no thought control is the opening line for which well-known song?
19: Pass.
4: What is 42 divided by 6?
19: 8.
4: Spell Canberra.
19: Canberra.
4: Which Australian luxury department store has the initials DJ?
19: Pass.
4: The 2011 film Red Dog stars which breed of dog?
19: A shepherd.
4: Along Perth's coast, which suburb is between City Beach and Trigg?
19: Cottesloe.
4: In which year did the Berlin Wall fall?
19: 1991.
4: What is the fourth letter of the Greek alphabet?
19: J.
4: Despite Griffith being a city in New South Wales, Griffith University is located in which state? It's north of New South Wales.
6: And what about the last one you've known? This one, which author created the fictional detective Sherlock Holmes? He was a knight. He was a knight.
19: I wouldn't have a clue.
6: Oh, okay. All right. Well, let's go through it and see how you went. We don't need no education. We don't need no thought control is the opening line to what one well-known song. If I said another what in the wall, would you know the answer?
19: I wouldn't, no.
6: It's just another brick in the wall is what you needed.
19: Oh, got it.
6: That's all right. 42 divided by 6. You said 8. Pretty close. It's 7. So we'll give you that because you're very close. Just one off. Now, spell Canberra. You know your spelling. Well done. Canberra. Excellent work. Now, the 2011 film Red Dog stars which breed of dog? You could have said a Kelpie or a cattle dog. Yep. Along Perth's coast, which suburb is between City Beach and Trigg? You said Cottesloe. You went the wrong way. It's Scarborough.
19: Oh, yep.
6: Yeah. What year did the Berlin Wall fall? That is a pretty hard question. You said 1991. It was 1989, but some of it didn't fall down to 1991, so we'll give you that one. 1989 is the answer, official answer. Now, what is the fourth letter of the Greek alphabet? You said J. Is that right?
4: Yep.
19: I said J.
6: Yeah, it's Delta. Delta is what you needed. Well done. Despite Griffith being a city in New South Wales, Griffith University is actually located in which state? I think in the background I heard Queensland, didn't I?
4: I think I heard Queensland.
6: Did you say Queensland?
19: Yeah, Queensland.
6: Well done. And do you remember the author that created the fictional detective Sherlock Holmes, Sir Arthur Conan Doyle? Is that right?
19: I've never heard of him.
20: Yes, you've heard of him. Well done. You've won $50, Elise. Excellent work.
19: Thanks very much, guys.
20: Well done, Elise. Doing her best work there, which is really, really good. Talking about coverage, you know, we're talking about the fact that there's no coverage in certain parts of the metropolitan area. No coverage at King's College in Wellard and no coverage South Beldivis, even with Telstra, says Tony, which is a little bit of a worry. What about this one? Morning, boys. I live in Kalamunda and we own a half an acre. It's really hard sometimes to get a signal, even whilst mowing my front lawn. There is when I'm in the middle of the block, it's really a good signal. Then I move to the very back corner, which is where my shed is, and it's patchy at best. Super frustrating, and I've got 4 and 5G phone that's still relatively new. Look for a satellite phone. Well, I think Elon's your answer. I think the satellites. And as was mentioned earlier by Charlie, once the telcos start to use the satellite network, you'll find that you'll be able to make phone calls from a lot more places than what we can now. And hopefully that won't be an issue.
4: That's bizarre for him though, in his house in Kalamunda. In one corner it's strong and the other corner there's nothing.
20: Yeah.
4: Like that's weird.
20: You know, we're talking about size earlier, we're talking about different things, then they're not like Telstra and the size of the coverage area.
4: Yes.
20: Someone also said, what about coffee cups? You know, when you go to a place and you go, would you like large, medium or small?
4: Yep.
20: And then you look at the cup and the large cup is what is medium at my normal coffee lounge and the small one is like a thimble. Should there be some consistency in large, medium and small?
4: There should be. Like it is with beer glasses, you get a pint, a midi or a schooner. That's all standard. So I think coffee cups should be exactly the same.
20: But they do, in fairness to the coffee lounges, they do put those cups in front of you and they'll go, that's large, that's medium, that's small.
4: But I still think they should be standardised.
20: No standardisation. Right. Okay. Now we've got a great prize this week for our talkback caller of the day. Someone's going to swoop in between now and Brad Hardy and grab this. It is the rooftop bar. And that's down at the Point Rooftop Bar. I've got to say, I've been down there. Magnificent. Tell us all about it.
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4: 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So $100 voucher.
20: Joanna Lee from Jollymont has inspired us this morning with a letter to the editor in the West. She says, if we're tucking into our breakfast this morning, my husband and I wondered how many of our foods taste so bland nowadays. As children, we used to snack on tomatoes. They were always bursting with flavour. Nothing like the tasteless tomatoes that we currently buy from a variety of suppliers. Strawberries belong in the same category. We wondered if fruits and vegetables are being grown for appearance, effectively catching our eye or catering to our eye at the expense of our taste buds, and goes on and on and on. Mm-hmm. Now, I'm not a foodie to the extent that I would be able to say, oh yeah, the tomatoes aren't as good, or it doesn't taste as tangy as what it used to. Does anyone agree with Joanna? And if you don't agree with Joanna, where do you get your fruit and veg from? Because if they are up to the normal standard that you'd expect, give them a bit of a, you know, a bouquet this morning.
4: Because a lot of people grow their own and think that the taste for their homegrown is much different to the mass-produced stuff.
20: So a punnet of little cherry tomatoes at Coles or Woolies, does it taste different to somewhere else where you've had them in the past? 133-882 is Joanna Lee of Jollymont on the money. We'd love to hear from you. 133-882 is our number. It's 7:45.
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22: Reports of some debris on Marmion Ave southbound before Hepburn Ave intersection. There is a table and chairs across both lanes there, so just be aware of that one as it is causing traffic to build up somewhat. A reported crash in Morley. Morley Drive at Crimea Street. Lane closures in place. No major traffic delays in good news though. Just drive with some caution. And a breakdown in Lexia, Tonkin Highway southbound after the promenade. The vehicle in the left emergency lane. Traffic is slow on approach there though. I'm Seb Clark from Perth's traffic leader, 6PR.
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4: 12 minutes to 8 on this Tuesday morning. Mick Collis and Steve Mills with you for breakfast right through to 9 o'clock. I'm here because Carl Langdon is away having a bit of a fish.
20: Yes, he's out on the water, hopefully safely. Joanna Lee of Jollymon inspired us this morning saying that food is bland compared to past years. We're talking tomatoes. She gives that as an example. Someone just mentioned the fact that if you eat organic vegetables, you'll certainly taste the difference, which is interesting. Her kids can even tell the difference. Lorraine's in Kingsley. Good morning.
27: Oh, good morning. Well, I don't eat tomatoes. They're too acid for arthritis. And I get my fruit and veggies from Alexander Heights fruit and veg. And I buy the silver beet. And that's very good for you, help your eyesight.
20: Right.
27: A lot of well, don't eat green veggies, and their veggies are beautiful.
20: All right. Well, you sound like a great living example of a healthy human being, Lorraine. Good on you. Bernie's at Mundijong. G'day, Bernie.
28: Oh, good morning. Yeah, well, actually, I find instant coffee tasteless.
20: Tasteless?
28: So I bought my own machine. That's much better. But also, actually, I found the stone fruit quite good, but I also have an orange tree, and the oranges off my tree are far better than the ones you buy in the shop.
20: Okay. Do you do anything to the orange tree or just let it grow and then pick them?
28: Yep. Just, well, ripen on the tree. Maybe that's the answer.
20: Yeah. Or maybe they're not transported or stored. That's a good point. Good on you, Bern. Thanks for that. Paul says if you're buying tomatoes and strawberries in Perth in June, you're going to struggle to get good quality produce because they're a summer fruit. That's probably true. A point, but would it apply? Would Joanna kind of say, well, even in summer, I don't taste the same. And someone suggested that you need to go and eat your wonderful tomatoes, which are these?
4: Yes, I saw it in a shop and it's called an heirloom, H-E-I-R,
20: right.
4: Heirloom.
20: Expensive.
4: It's heirloom.
20: Heirloom.
4: Heirloom.
20: Heirloom.
4: So it looks old.
20: Expensive.
4: I think they're more expensive, but it looks old. And I saw it and I thought it looked like an old tomato they just renamed to as a way of selling it.
20: Make it look old.
4: But apparently it is, before we started transporting and they made them round to, cause they could fit more in a case.
20: Yeah.
4: Cause these were odd sizes and all creased that they couldn't get as many. So they've bred them out.

0: but that's how tomatoes originally tasted.
1: Okay. Don's at Aluka. G'day, Don.
2: Oh, g'day, guys. I answered your question because I've recently switched to the local Spudshed store, which happens to be right next door to my gym in Joondalup. And I find that their fruit and veggies, particularly their veggies, are fabulous.
1: Right. So you can taste the difference, mate?
2: Oh, look, I think I can. Certainly, I got some apples last week that were just superb. They're so crisp and tasty. And I'm used to getting, I get the same sort of apples at the other two stores.
1: Right.
2: And all of a sudden I notice this big difference. Yeah.
3: Yeah, you'd love to know what date the actual apple was pulled from the tree. That'd be a bit of information to know because they do stay stored for a while. Thanks for that. Tony's had a crack. He said, Millsy, when you hear the fact that we can't get coverage in the metropolitan areas, talking phone coverage in 2026, do you still believe that in 1969 the President of the United States made a phone call to the moon using a phone?
1: Different technology, brother. Please.
3: Yes, I do believe he spoke to them. And I don't believe they were in some movie show.
4: Sport with Brad Hardy. 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
1: G'day, Brad. A lot of people curious about what you were watching last night.
5: Yes. Well, I can tell you. It was a movie called, just sent it to you, Millsy, would you? Citizen Vigilante.
1: Right. Okay.
5: Very gruesome. Yeah. So I think it's about to be withdrawn from most platforms, apparently. So that's how hard hitting it is. So if people want to have a look, they better look now. That's for sure. And just quickly, Emma, a question without notice, and I know you'll say, Millsy, am I weird? I love apples and tomatoes, Mick, but I would not cross the road to drink their juice.
3: That's a good point. That is a good point.
1: That is a good point.
3: Why?
5: I don't know. I love tomatoes. Love eating them.
3: Yeah.
5: Tomato juice? Apples, love them. Juice? No, exactly. Anyway, but I digress. Philosophical question for you boys. Let's quickly kick it around the table. Tyson Stengel is the latest, and he's coming from Geelong. Now, this guy has had issues, and we are certainly empathetic and sympathetic with those particular issues that we know of a private nature. We try to keep it out of the scene, but it's so high profile, Mick, if you know what I mean. So it's private and whatever, but it's also high profile, so people want to know. You know, and he has been away really from the Geelong Footy Club, Millsy, for 18 months. Now, how long are clubs, let's take the personality out of it, the Dogs have lived it with Ugelhagen, Collingwood are living it with Bobby Hill, and Geelong are living it with Tyson Stengel. Now, how long do clubs, should they have to, maintain this? You know, because they're getting paid, but they're not showing up. So,
3: well, that should be in the contract. The contracts are wrong. If you don't front for work, you shouldn't get paid. Pretty simple, even if you're injured.
5: Yeah, no, I'm with you. There's been plenty of people, because, you know, Chris Scott was at pains yesterday to say, oh, you know, playing AFL football's hard. Well, look, please. There's people driving to work right now. So they say, well, hang on, there's lots of sacrifices in life, and you're doing something that you love, something that you want to do, and you're getting well remunerated for it. So there's not too much, but we understand there are sometimes extenuating circumstances. But at some point, Mick, they've got to pull the rug, don't they? I mean, what can they do? What can they do, these clubs? It doesn't matter what sport it is or whatever it is or what employer it is. I mean, how long do you have to tolerate this?
3: Well, what about Harry Edwards? What's his future?
5: Harry, we wish him all the very best. Geez, that rotten luck. Three concussions this year, boys, and he met with the panel last week, the independent panel, and they've suggested he goes on 3 months rehabilitation, which I think is a good thing. He's 25. He's still young enough to come back. He wants to come back. He hasn't had a good run at it. He's been very unlucky, and, you know, the concussion curse and CTE and all of these sort of things that are swirling around in the in the football area these days, he's going to be off for 3 months trying to rehabilitate. So good luck, Harry, and hopefully we see him back.
3: Right.
5: But the AFL are just covering their backsides, to be brutally honest, because there's so much litigious stuff out there.
3: Oh, without a doubt. Germany out of the World Cup was a good game this morning, decided on penalties. Paraguay advanced. Now, Osaka, we were debating, what did she wear? Where was it at the Australian Open?
5: Yeah, it was a jellyfish.
3: Wedding gown?
5: It was a jellyfish outfit, was it? Didn't they call it a jellyfish outfit?
3: It was a very strange outfit.
5: Well, have you seen what she walked on court today with?
0: Yeah, no. It looked like she was getting married.
5: She's got the kimono out of Kill Bill.
0: Really?
5: So she loves the movie Kill Bill. Google it. Get Seb the Coot, Google it for you. I'll just be interested to see.
3: So nothing to stop you walking out in a bear suit if you wanted to before you play a tennis game. Is that how it works?
5: Well, the thing that works for her, it's all white. So that she's happy with that. But if people remember the movie Kill Bill.
3: Oh my goodness. I just sent her photos. Seb's showing me. Wow.
0: So did she wear that just for the toss?
5: Yes.
0: And that's it.
5: Nick, she's not going to play in a minute.
3: See, this is where I reckon if you wear it onto the court, right, you should have to wear it during the match. That would be entertaining. All right, Brad, good on you. That'll be
5: cool. I can see you out there in a onesie.
3: People will be searching their phones to see what she looked like. Certainly different. Thank you, Brad. Right. Do it again tomorrow. Right, Brad Hardy there with all the sport. It's 3:30 to 8.
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6: Mitchell Freeway southbound slow. Ocean Reef Road with the Dab to Erindale Road. Quinana Freeway northbound busy. Thomas Road to Rolly Road and Berrigan Drive, as well as South Street to Cranford Ave and Canning Highway. Reports of a crash in the CBD. Mounts Bay Road westbound at Point Lewis Rotary. The right lane has been closed by the incident response team. Towing services are on site. Traffic's on approach. I'm Seb Clark in Perth. Traffic leader 6PR.
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0: And the 8 o'clock news not far away, Stephen.
3: And Peter Ford is coming out. There's been a bit of a backhander, if you like, to the very popular in the past, Hey Hey It's Saturday. We'll find out what's going on there. And we'll talk about the amazing life of the late Dame Penelope Keith, who's dead at the age of 86. That's coming up in Showbiz, 8 o'clock.
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15: 13 degrees at 8 o'clock. Good morning, I'm Chelsea Bowden. Police are searching for a driver who fled the scene of a crash in Perth's east overnight. Officers say they tried to stop a grey Holden Commodore in Cloverdale just before 10 o'clock, which led to a short pursuit. The Commodore then allegedly crashed into another car at the intersection of Abernethy Road and Leach Highway before fleeing the scene. No one was injured and the investigation is ongoing. Meanwhile, major crash officers